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4: AP News, I'm Ben Thomas. U.S. Central Command says it's carrying out more strikes on Iran. At the White House, President Trump telling reporters,
5: "We're taking out all of their capability for anything having to do with the Strait, with the Hormuz Strait. And I think in the end, we will end up discontrolling the whole thing."
4: The president says the U.S. is reinstating a blockade on Iran and will charge other ships for safe passage.
5: "I want to be reimbursed because we're protecting a very rich portion of the world. We're spending money."
4: Oil prices jumped nearly 10% today. In other news, a federal immigration officer shot and killed a driver in Biddeford, Maine. Immigrant rights groups identified the man as a 26-year-old native of Colombia. Senator Angus King says the Secretary of Homeland Security tells him the man was not the target of the warrant the officers were executing. Amy Goodman turned out to protest.
6: "Sadly, it's something that we are seeing a whole lot more often lately. And I'm mad about it."
4: Meanwhile, Ed Donahue reports,
7: prosecutors in Minnesota say they now have key evidence in their investigations into the fatal shootings by government officers of Renee Good and Alex Preddy. Good was shot in her vehicle. Preddy was shot during an immigration protest. Hennepin County Attorney Mary Moriarty says they now have hard drives with statements, police body camera video, and other evidence previously withheld by federal officials.
8: "We have also obtained some of the physical evidence that was previously withheld, including Renee Good's car."
7: There were questions in the shooting of Alex Preddy about whether there was body cam video.
8: "I believe we do have, I'm told we have the body cam evidence."
7: Moriarty says anytime the government is responsible in whatever way of taking the life of a community member, they need to have a full and thorough investigation. I'm Ed Donahue.
4: In South Carolina's governor's named Darlene Graham Nordone as her late brother Lindsey Graham's temporary replacement in the U.S. Senate. This is AP News.
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2: AP News, I'm Ben Thomas. President Trump slashed the size of two national monuments in southern Utah. Jennifer King has details.
3: We're actually giving more than we did the first time back to the people of Utah.
4: Grand Staircase Escalante and Bears Ears National Monuments together cover more than 3 million acres. The monuments were established to protect ancient cliff dwellings, petroglyphs, and scenic canyons on public lands considered sacred by many Native Americans. But they also have coal and uranium deposits.
3: You can't do anything. You can't go hunting. You can't go fishing. You can't do anything. You can virtually not even walk on it.
4: Utah politicians have long opposed the size of the monuments. Governor Spencer Cox is on hand for the signing.
5: These multi-million acre monuments that are bigger than the state of Delaware certainly do not fit that designation.
4: Davina Smith-Ejessa, co-chair of the Bear Ears Intertribal Coalition, says the move was heartbreaking and sidesteps a legal responsibility to consult with tribal nations. Jennifer King, Washington.
2: South Carolina Governor Henry McMaster's named Darlene Graham Nordone as her late brother Lindsey Graham's temporary replacement in the U.S. Senate. Meg Kennard has more on that.
6: It's somewhat unusual for a sibling to be appointed to succeed their sibling in the event of their death after Graham died over the weekend, but it's kind of makes sense in this circumstance. We see this happen a lot of times with widows fulfilling the unexpired term of their husbands when they die in office. Graham never married, never had children of his own, but he and his sister have always been really close, and she has played an integral role in a lot of his campaigns.
2: U.S. Central Command says it's begun another round of strikes against Iran. It comes hours after President Trump announced the U.S. is reinstating a blockade and will charge other ships for safe passage, calling it reimbursement for protection.
3: Including Israel, including Saudi Arabia, including Qatar, including UAE. We're protecting all of them.
2: This is AP News.
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9: Okay.
10: Yeah, I would love for you to help.
11: Can I help?
10: I mean, he's got like some sort of like Soto disease where he just loves Juan Soto.
12: Yeah, I get that.
10: Yeah, I wish he's just like, he doesn't even like Soto pop. You know what I mean?
13: Nice. He was a Yankee before a Met.
10: That's what I don't understand. The whole trade, like he didn't like him when he played for the Yankees.
13: Right.
10: So why like him now?
13: I feel like, is he in school right now?
10: Yeah. He's not learning much, apparently.
13: Because I feel like we should call him. You know,
10: we should call my son.
13: Yeah.
10: What's wrong with you?
13: No, I wouldn't. I'd be more gentle.
10: Yeah. What's wrong with you?
13: But that would be the underlying question.
10: Yeah.
13: Would be what is wrong.
10: But I think it's just because dad likes it. He doesn't want to like it. We went to a Knicks game one time. They were playing the Raptors and he's like, I want the dinosaur team to win.
13: Well,
10: I was like, that's Toronto. He goes, yeah, I know.
12: I like your son.
13: Okay. What do you mean?
10: What is wrong with you?
14: Mets fan.
13: He's a Mets fan.
10: Oh, okay. Yeah, broken. We get it. All right.
12: Your son gets it.
10: Yeah, how's that record going for you right now?
12: Hey, listen, there's 127 games.
10: Yeah,
12: you got a lot of time to turn the ship around.
10: They really like to wait a long time to turn the ship around, don't they?
12: Yeah. Hey, listen, don't you worry about us.
13: Yeah.
12: We'll be fine.
13: Yeah. 1986 to now. There's a ship that's been.
12: We want to give everyone else a chance.
10: That ship, like Tom Hanks, needs a new captain, okay?
13: Yeah. Ladies and gentlemen, Corey B.
10: Thank you.
13: Here on the show. All right, so we're here. We have something we like to call RES, Rich Eisen Show Consulting.
10: Okay, yeah.
13: So we can add this to our list of to-do items.
10: Please.
13: To help.

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7: I'm meteorologist Mace Michaels. A mostly clear, warm, and muggy night with a low in the upper 60s. Sunny and hot again tomorrow, high near 95, and staying in the 90s through the rest of the week. The dry weather is expected to continue, maybe some rain chances by the weekend. 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

0: And Jennifer King reports,
1: a U.S. district judge has rebuked President Trump's lawsuit against the IRS over his leaked tax returns, ruling it was an exercise in self-dealing filed for an improper purpose. She referred one of his attorneys for discipline. The lawsuit laid the groundwork for a settlement that granted Trump immunity from tax audits and created the now-abandoned anti-weaponization fund. In her scathing ruling, Judge Williams says this lawsuit was not brought to vindicate rights. It was brought to manipulate the judicial process to pursue benefits unavailable in litigation. Of acting attorney General Todd Blanche, who's preparing for his confirmation hearing Wednesday, Williams writes that his apparent capacity to speak for both plaintiffs and defendants demonstrates there was only one party whose interests were being represented throughout the case. I'm Jennifer King.
0: This is AP News.
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5: We were the stack team, and we're trying to get back to that too down here.
6: Yeah. All right. So what's interesting about that era of football, when you think from an NFL standpoint, this isn't an NFL podcast, I promise you, it's not an Orlando high school podcast, is that the two greatest players from that area and that class, and really around that time, were you, who ended up having to go JUCO and then Nebraska, and T.Y. Hilton, who went to Miami Springs and then went to FIU. They did not go to the University of Miami, nor did they go to any of the big three schools. Right. They carved their own path in both cases.
5: Yeah.
6: How do you think your journey was shaped by what you had to do, going to junior college and then going to Nebraska, not going Florida State, Miami, which, you know, as you know, back then that was the mode, you know, and like even it was still like I used to work with Ryan Shazier at The Ringer, and he went to Ohio State, as you remember, from Fort Lauderdale.
5: Right.
6: And it was seen as like a freak show back then. It's like, whoa, no. There's three schools you go to. And I'm curious how you think you were shaped by the fact that you had to go prove yourself in at junior college, prove yourself at Nebraska. How did that change you?
5: Oh man, that's what I love about Florida football, man. There's so many kids who don't really get the, you know, the looks and stuff like that, but they always come, I would say, like a diamond in the rough. They always find their way, just because, you know, that you just have that mentality, that grit to just grind it out and get where you want to go. And for me, you know, I thought everything worked out the way it was supposed to work out. I wasn't highly recruited. I got committed to, I actually signed to Middle Tennessee State, but I didn't qualify to high school, so I had to go the junior college route, which was a tough route, man. I tried to come home so many times. I thought it wasn't for me no more. But, you know, just the resiliency that I had, man, the support of my family that I had, and the belief, you know, of the people who I had in my corner, and like just kept me going. And I just switched my whole mindset, you know, coming from Miami Northwestern, you get all this, you know, you get all this hype, everybody pat you on your back and stuff like that. And you go into junior college, where, you know, it's a dog eat dog world. You know, when I came to junior college in Fort Scott, Kansas at the time, only 12 out of state players to make the roster. And it was me. I was one out of like 50 to 60 out of state guys trying to play, including the guys who already made the roster the year before. So I was in there, man. I just had switched my whole mentality. I said, you know, this is the path God laid out for me. This is my plan. I'm going to lock in. I'm going to focus, and I'm going to do what I got to do. And everything worked out for me. The very first day I got there, we had a conditioning test. I failed the conditioning test, so I thought it was over. But Eddie Brown, Antonio Brown's father, he was there at the time, and he kind of like motivated me a little bit. And I just kind of like just switched my mindset, man. I was like, once we get to the football field, I'm going to show them why I belong. And that's where everything happened for me. You know, the very first play, we in one-on-ones, you know, there's no tackling and stuff like that. A guy do it, what top receiver I

0: They'd be like, Matt Jones? That's all they would say. I was like, listen, man, it's a combination that we'll see. We'll see what happens. But now here we are.
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1: All right. I know this isn't any fun to talk about, but we should. So, who's going to do what? Flashlights?
3: Nowhere to be found.
1: Where to be found. Batteries.
3: Dead.
1: Great. 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
11: I'm meteorologist Mace Michaels. A mostly clear, warm, and muggy night with a low in the upper 60s. Sunny and hot again tomorrow, high near 95, and staying in the 90s through the rest of the week. The dry weather is expected to continue, maybe some rain chances by the weekend. 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

0: 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I can give you a top five everything. 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Check it out.
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1: 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Top five breakout candidates. Number five.
9: All right, I get the list going. And first off, I've always liked this young man. I thought when he was in Baltimore that he was going to kind of explode and have a big season. But he shared a position with Mark Andrews. That's Isaiah Likely. I think Isaiah Likely with the Giants now going with Harbaugh, you know, kind of taking his old coach, taking him to New York with him. I think he has a great –

0: Sleep Number to a good life's sleep.
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6: I'm meteorologist Mace Michaels. A mostly clear, warm, and muggy night with a low in the upper 60s. Sunny and hot again tomorrow, high near 95. And staying in the 90s through the rest of the week. The dry weather is expected to continue, maybe some rain chances by the weekend. 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Currently at 75 degrees.
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9: Alongside Emmett Golden, I'm Q Myers. 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At any point in the, throughout the course of the night, if you want to be a part of the show, we always encourage that at 888-SAY-ESPN, 888-729-3776. You could also hit us on our socials at eGoldie80, at ESPN Radio, and at your boy Q254. That one guy hit us, Emmett, and said, interesting names you guys got in terms of breakout players on game night. Q, I'm surprised E didn't go with Sanders because KC Concepcion is going to surprise some people.
10: He is Denzel Boston, too. The best player at rookie mini camp and veteran mini camp offensively was Denzel Boston. He was balling. I mean, making crazy catches. And Concepcion did well, too. So there's finally some offensive weapons that are being built here in Cleveland. So Shador could have a breakout season. The Browns have to name him as a starter first.
9: Right. Yeah, exactly. Who's going to play the quarterback position in Cleveland? That's obviously going to be a big storyline once training camp opens up. He also went on to say, in terms of quarterback, Cam Ward can surprise the people. I think with Salas D and Daboll calling plays, they might shock the AFC South. Now, I don't know if they're going to shock the AFC South. I think the Houston Texans still have a pretty good stranglehold because they have a championship defense. But C.J. Stroud's going to have to step his game up and make sure that his offense is matching what their defense is doing.
10: Hey, and don't sleep on the Jags. 13-4 last year. Maybe it was an anomaly.
9: Yeah, you got to show me again, man. Sorry. That's that party that I'm getting dressed late for.
10: It's fair. That's fair. But I wouldn't dismiss them.
9: No.
10: You know, I wouldn't dismiss them.
9: No, they got my guy Jacoby Myers there. So as long as there's a Myers in the building, there's a chance. Well, there it is.

0: But that's one option. I'll be honest, I'm struggling to find any more.
1: Semifinals getting underway this afternoon. France and Spain. The other semifinal matchup is England and Argentina. That is on Wednesday. How to decide what to do in the next couple of weeks. That's next. SportsCenter All Night continues. It's ESPN Radio.
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7: Checking in with Jason Rylander of North Country Guide Service today on a number of topics. First of all, welcome back, Mr. Rylander. How are you?
8: Very well, Kev. Thank you. Thanks for having me again.
7: Well, you know, you have some bragging to do here. Friday, you were at the Lund Mania tournament on Otter Tail Lake, and you did all right.
8: Yeah, we did all right. I had Brock Anderson from Aiken, Minnesota, fishing with me. We spent a couple days pre-fishing, put a little plan together, and by golly, Friday it came together, and we didn't win the thing, but I'm not going to complain about a third-place finish.
7: Yeah, third place is pretty good. There's, one of those fishing tournaments with a lot of big sticks in it.
8: Oh, yeah, and especially to travel out of town and fish against some of those great local anglers down there on that lake. It's one of my favorite things to do every summer is that tournament.
7: Well, it's, again, a lot of great anglers in that tournament. It is a great lake as well. Tell us about Otter Tail Lake. It's a pretty big lake, and it's got some fish in it.
8: Great big lake. Let's just call it Two Lake Bemidji's, probably,
7: okay.
8: Roughly. There's shallow fish. There's deep fish. There's big walleyes, there's medium walleyes, there's sturgeon everywhere. I caught my first largemouth on Otter Tail during the tournament. There's smallmouth in there, caught a few of those. It's just a tremendous fishery. My mom really loves when I come down for this one because she ends up with a bunch of fish for her freezer.
7: All right. So this is a walleye tournament, I presume.
8: Yep.
7: Okay.
8: Walleye tournament one day, the rules meeting, the awards ceremony, the parade for the top 10 is up in New York Mills. It's thrown on by Lund, obviously, and it's like kind of coincides with New York Mills days. The top 10, we got to get up on stage and for the second year in a row get to be in the parade. It's pretty unique deal for a tournament. It's fun.
7: Now, do you have to use a Lund?
8: you do have to use a lund in this.
7: Okay.
8: One,
7: yeah. All right. So sometimes it might be hard to determine who's who. There's a lot of lund boats out there.
8: Yeah. Yep. There is 75 of them taking off across the lake at 7 a.m. It was, it's quite the takeoff. It's fun.
7: That's pretty awesome. Well, congratulations. Third place finish in that tournament is very, very impressive.
8: Yeah, I've been smiling since Friday evening.
7: As you should. All right. Well, outside of that, how's the fishing been for you, Jason?
8: It's been good. I've had a few guide trips. I've had my kids out doing a little fun fishing locally and up in Canada. You know, it's been just a fun summer. A lot of time on the water. My face and hands and arms reflect it with the nice bronze tan I have going right now.
7: Well, lucky you. Lucky you.
8: Right.
7: All right. So you like to fish a lot of lakes, obviously, but what have you been mainly on? I know you spent a lot of time up on that Turtle chain.
8: Yep. And that's kind of where I've been, living on Big Turtle, fishing Big Turtle and Mobile. Kind of mixing it up, walleyes and some bass fishing. The boy likes the bass fishing. Spent some time on Turtle River Lake earlier in the month. Spent a little time up on Black Duck. I've only been on Bemidji once this year so far, but I've heard great things about the fishing from my friends and fellow anglers. But I kind of like those smaller lakes, and I've been having a lot of fun on them.
7: Well, they've got like everything, you know. They've got walleyes, they've got northerns, they've got bass. I mean, they've got what you want.
8: Yeah, exactly. If I want to go catch some bluegills, we go catch some bluegills. Yep. Yeah, it's fun.
7: Okay, so those lakes have been doing fine for you. Tell me about the Canada trips. Where have you been, and what have you been fishing for?
8: So I took my boys up for the first time summer fishing to a place I've been going since I was, I think, 11 or 12 years old with my dad. And just worked out. My brother bought a boat, so he brought his boys up and fished the English River. It's northeast of Kenora, and it was a blast. It's June fishing in Canada is something special. I think my youngest son, Cove, made a comment at one point. He's like, "Dad, I've caught a walleye on 7 straight casts."
7: Wow.
8: "I don't think I caught 7 walleyes last summer. This is awesome." And then the water was nice and high, and for the first time in many years, if the water's high enough, you can sneak into a couple of lake trout lakes. So the boys and I did that. And I don't know what we dumbed into, but it was all the bait and all the lake trout. And I think in about a 2-hour time frame, we boated a dozen trout, probably missed about 6. And yeah, they were just having a blast. It was awesome.
7: Okay. Wow. Canada fishing is a different animal. That's just a fact.
8: Oh, yeah. It's not fishing, it's catching.
7: Well, they got these just beautiful lakes full of fish and not nearly as many people as we do, so it makes for some special fishing.
8: Yeah, and that area where we go to, it's a lot of fun because it's a river system, so it's kind of you'll fish one lake and then a channel between lakes. You'll fish that channel and the current, and then you go into the next lake, and you might go fish a back bay, and then you go look for current between islands or off points or into the next channel and fish beneath a couple of different waterfalls. It's a really unique place. I enjoy it up there.
7: Okay. Well, that is so cool. I think you got a big trip coming up pretty soon, right?
8: Yeah. Leaving 2 weeks for Great Bear Lake.
7: So some of the other people in the fishing world, I had not heard of Great Bear Lake. Some people say that's like those bucket list type trips.
8: This is a bucket list type trip, 100%. I don't know if I'll be able to pull this off again, but an opportunity came up and I said yes, and here we go. I'm going to pull out of my driveway in a few days by myself and get on an airplane by myself, fly up to Yellowknife, spend a day or day and a half, and fly up to the lodge and hook up with the guy I'm going to be fishing with for a week. So.
7: Okay, that's way up there.
8: Yeah. You get to Yellowknife, which is way up there, and then it's another 2-hour flight north to the lodge, to the lake.
7: Wow.
8: 50-pound lake trout, that's the goal.
7: Really?
8: Really.
7: Wow. Is that in the Northwest Territories?
8: Yep.
7: Are you above
8: Great Bear? Great Bear is the fourth largest lake in North America.
7: Wow. Is it above the Arctic Circle?
8: I won't cross the Arctic Circle, but I'll probably be able to see it.
7: Okay. Wow. All right. Well, that's going to be fun. That's going to be, that'll be one you'll remember, I'm sure.
8: Yeah, there will be lots of pictures taken, just soaking it in. I mean, the fishing's going to be one thing, but just, it's always been a dream of mine to go way up north, and, well, I'm checking that box off now.
7: All right. Well, the other thing you've been actively involved in is working with the United Way of Bemidji Area for the Lukens Village Foods United Way Fishing Tournament. We already had the kids' version of the tournament. We got the big one coming up June 25th and 26th. And the cool thing about this tournament, I think, Jason, is that it's really easy to enter and it's really easy to fish. You don't have to go to any central point anytime during this tournament. You can just go to the lake you want to fish.
8: Yeah, you fish any lake in our six counties. We partnered with the Brainerd Area United Way. So what is it? Crow Wing, Aitken, Cass, Beltrami, Clearwater, and Hubbard counties.
7: That gives you a lot of choice water.
8: Lots and lots of lakes. And we've got the walleye division again. We've got the bass division again. We did make some changes in the rules on the walleye side to try to make it a little more competitive. Mm-hmm. We're only allowing you to weigh in or measure two overs this year, over 20 inches. And then, of course, you can have three at 20 inches or less. So.
7: Okay.
8: If you feel like you can go get a couple big ones, not five big ones, you've got a lot better shot at it this year to be more competitive.
7: So this will be a lot like the Knights of Columbus Walleye Classic.
8: Yep.
7: The two overs.
8: Exact same rule format as that one.
7: All right. So you will have until, let's see, 6 a.m. Saturday the 25th to 6 p.m. Sunday the 26th. As many or as few hours as you want to fish whatever lake you want to fish on or lakes you want to fish on, and go for it.
8: Yeah. Yeah, if you want to fish 36 hours straight, go for it. In the years I've fished it, we fished hard, and some long days. Like, we were switching boats, so we had fresh batteries, and, we put some long hours in I have in this tournament, but it's it's a heck of a lot of fun. You can take it as serious or not serious as you want. And the best part is, your money is going to a great cause.
7: Absolutely. Everything goes to the United Way. And we know the United Way does great, great work. No doubt about that. Jason Rhinelander of North Country Guide Service is my guest. He's also on the Lukens Village Foods United Way Fishing Tournament Committee. And we've got more details on that tournament coming up next.
9: Hey, I'm Jason Rhinelander, the Jason that can grow a beard like a grown-up. And this is Paul Bunyan.
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11: There's just something really special about slowing down at the lake, and that's what we hope you feel when you come to Kohl's Resort. 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

0: or the Bass Division. You got first, you get a shot at a $500 prize, I believe it is, for big walleye and one for big bass. And there's the heritage teams where if a youth is involved, the highest finishing youth in each division is going to get a lifetime fishing license. That's a lot of good stuff right there.
1: Heck yeah, yeah. Grab your kid, take them fishing, and try to win them a lifetime license. I was able to do that with my oldest boy. One of the first years we've had this tournament, and he enjoyed the experience, and he's got a lifetime license now that he'll always remember how we got it.
0: Yeah, exactly. And a lifetime license is that's a big time prize, because think about the amount you spend on licenses every year. Wow.
1: Right. And I don't foresee them lowering license prices ever. So it's very worthwhile. But yeah, and it, you know, the fun thing too is I think last year we had teams that, there was a team that placed in the walleye and the bass division over the weekend. They were, they placed in both of them. So if you're really feeling ambitious, go out and get a couple of great big walleyes and a couple of those three unders, and then flip your strategy and go catch some bass. Try to see what you can do in both divisions.
0: I mean,
1: real bragging rights.
0: That would be serious bragging rights. Yeah. That would be serious bragging rights. Okay. Well, what's first prize?
1: $4,000 for each division, I believe.
0: All right, so $4,000 for the champions in each division. Again, we got the big fish in each division and the Heritage Lifetime Fishing License Award in each division as well. And if you are the absolute worst angler, you get a prize too. I think we got smallest stringers prize.
1: Yeah, the Hard Times Award. We've had that for a few years. In fact, the one year I went after that award, I went out and got a limit of 14 and a quarter inch walleyes and a limit of 14 and a quarter inch bass. That was my goal. My son and I set out to go for that prize.
0: And did it work? Was that the smallest?
1: Yep. We pulled it off. We had a perfectly small card on both of our, in both divisions. It was fun. It was rewarding. We high-fived after we caught the last 14-inch walleye because that was the last thing we needed.
0: Oh, that's pretty – that's funny. All right, and then to get registered for this tournament, pretty easy as well. You just go to UnitedWayBemidji.org and click on Fishing Tournament and register, pay your fee, and you're good to go.
1: Yeah, I think you can register on Fish Donkey as well. That's the app we use for the tournament. So I think you can just search it on your Fish Donkey app if you already got that, and – should be able to sign up through that too.
0: Yep. Just be correct in the way you take your pictures, and they'll be weighed, and you'll find out if you won or not. And again, there's no wrap up. You just go home when you're done. It's as easy as a tournament gets.
1: Yeah. Yep. These Fish Donkey app tournaments are smooth. In fact, that's what Lund Mania used down on Otter Tail. You take the shot on the ruler, you take a hero shot, quick video of releasing the fish, and carry on. Go to the next one. You get the process down. It doesn't take very long.
0: Yeah, and I think United Way, I mean, obviously the Knights of Columbus Walleye Classic uses that, and it's as we figured it out, it's gotten to be very smooth there too. So it is it's a great app, and if you're going to be doing tournaments, you got to get versed in that app because it's not going away.
1: Yep. Well, I'll tell you how cool it is and how efficient you can be at it. In that Otter Tail tournament, the tournament ended at 2 p.m. and we were kind of trying to pick up one last bite. And at 1:57, I had a minnow get bit. And Brock looked at me, he goes, "You set that hook and you horse that thing in. Let's go." So that's what I did. We registered our last fish. It was a half-inch upgrade. And the tournament director, who I happen to know, he goes, "I think you guys were the last team. It was 1:59. And 31 seconds when that last fish came in and got registered. And that upgraded us a quarter pound.
0: Wow. Wow, that is...
1: So if you're versed in the app, you can snap those pictures and get that thing sent off right last minute if you need to.
0: Okay. And again, the app's not going away. The catch, photo, and release tournaments are not going away. That is the wave of the future. So get used to it if you aren't already.
1: Yeah, it's... Well, it's just so much better for the fish.
0: Yes.
1: They don't. Walleyes don't live.

0: Bass can live in live wells just fine, but walleyes, if they're going in a live well, they better be going in a frying pan.
1: All right, we're doing this on July 13th. It's 90 something degrees today. Probably not the day to go fishing, but let's say we get down to a reasonable temperature in the next few days. What are we going to use to catch fish, and what are we going to be fishing for? Because it's warm.
0: It's warm, but the fish are still bitey. It's weed edge season for me, night crawlers. I mean, I think that's, you could just write that down and quote me on that every time we interview. You know that.
1: Yep.
0: Yeah, but, you know, you'll start to see some fish working out to some mid-lake structure now, too, more and more. But like I always say, there's always fish in the weeds. There's always walleyes up in that cabbage weed, that broadleaf stuff. That's what you're going to look for. And you scoot around the edges of that with a night crawler, and you should pick up some fish. And the nice thing about night crawlers is you might get into a batch of bluegills. You might catch a bass here and there. And sometimes those night crawlers even avoid those smaller pike that nobody likes catching.
1: Nice.
0: Sometimes.
1: All right, so talk a little bit about your area lakes that you like to fish. I know, you know, those are smaller lakes. We're not going to get any secret spots. But how has the bite been on those lakes this year? And are the fish populations looking good?
0: Yeah. I would say my time spent on Big Turtle and Mobile over the last 20 years and now living out there and fishing a little more, becoming more of a bass panfish lake than walleye fishing. I mean, there's still walleyes out there, but it isn't quite what it seems like it used to be. Turtle River Lake, I like spending time on that, and that seems like that's got a nice, healthy walleye population. I've had some decent success out there, and swinging up to Gull Lake or Black Duck, I like those smaller lakes too, and they've got a healthy walleye population as well as panfish. That's one fun thing about that is you could be dragging a nightcrawler out there for a walleye and end up with a big 10-inch plus bluegill on either one of those lakes with the management they've done out there. And yeah,
1: okay.
0: I've had a good summer. I haven't struggled really when I've been out fishing, so I've been happy.
1: Well, that's always, it's nice to go out and catch fish, right?
0: Yeah. I mean, do you like fishing or do you like catching? There's a difference.
1: Yes. So when you're out with your guide clients, are they open to whatever you suggest, or they say, no, this is walleye country. I want walleyes. What are the guests looking for?
0: Yeah, typically everybody wants to catch walleye. And then what I do is I say, we got a couple of different options. We can use the forward-facing sonar and throw jigs at them or bobbers, you know, depending on your confidence and casting skills. I said, or we can, let's call it traditional fish, rigging live bait or doing some different stuff. I kind of give them the option. I mean, they're the ones paying the money. They're the ones, it's their trip. I want to give them the experience that they want. So I give them options, and I think most people have picked kind of the combination of traditional and live scoping. But the way it's worked this year is we didn't spend a lot of time live scoping. The old school stuff was working pretty dang good, so they were happy. Let's just keep doing this. Why would we stop?
1: We'll wrap it up with Rylander next.
2: 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My back sure hurts from carrying Kev Jackson for all these years.

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1: Jason Rylander of North Country Guide Service is my guest. He loves fishing the smaller lakes, particularly the Turtle River chain. And Jason, I don't know what the situation is with zebra mussels up there. Are there zebras up there or not?
10: Yeah, there's zebes on the lake, so, you know, drain your live wells and make sure you're taking care of stuff that way. I mean, I really, truly believe that I don't think fishermen are the real problem with some of that transferring, some of those invasive species things. I think fishermen care more than most, and I think we do a good job at making sure we're not transferring that stuff lake to lake. But it's sadly, I think it's just one of those inevitable things that's going to happen to each lake.
1: It seems to be happening more and more frequently, for sure. Are you noticing changes in the water clarity out there?
10: Not yet. I mean, on certain lakes, you know, Lake Bemidji, Calf Lake, especially Leech Lake, when you get down on some of those bodies of water, especially the spring of the year when, you know, we haven't had any sort of algae blooms yet and those zebes have just been filtering water all winter, you really notice the clarity then. But now as summer kind of progresses, you get wave action, more wave action, algae blooms, that the water will dirties up a little bit more. And I mean, I haven't done it for a while, but that algae bloom on Lake Bemidji used to be some of my favorite times to go catch some walleyes.
1: Oh yeah.
10: They'd load up on the top of about any hump on the lake and you could go get yourself some great walleyes to eat during that algae bloom.
1: Yeah. It was a pretty famous time, and you know, it was supposedly the dog days of summer, but because of the algae bloom, it kind of took that pain away.
10: Yeah, 100%. Boy, with this weather we've had and forecast for here the next 10 days, I sure guess we're going to see some blooms happening soon.
1: Oh, I would think so, yeah. One thing in general, though, the dog days aren't as painful as they used to be with our increase in equipment, I think, our increase in knowledge and wisdom and the good populations. It just doesn't seem to shut down like it used to. And I think part of that is also more people going for a variety of species, too.
10: 100%. Yeah, I think we've just become better anglers, more knowledgeable. You know, what works in May isn't going to work in end of July and early August. You just have to adapt and learn where those fish are. They're still going to eat. Because, I mean, even a chubby guy like me on a 90-degree like day like today, I still wouldn't have had my grilled cheese sandwich for lunch.
1: Everything's still got to eat. That's a fact. All right. So are you ready for your Fast Five?
10: I'm always ready.
1: Okay. Here we go. Jason Rylander, Fast Five.
11: Fast Five. Who's with me?
1: Question number one. Speaking of eating, if you could only eat one thing for the rest of your life, what is that thing going to be?
10: Oh, boy. Sounds like whatever I pick, I'm going to end up with gout. It would have to be a New York strip.
1: New York strip every day for the rest of your life.
10: Yep, prime grade, a real nice New York strip. Yep, I'd miss it too much if I had to eat something else all the time.
1: Lots of protein.
10: Lots of protein.
1: All right, question number two. If you could only use one lure for the rest of your life, what lure is that going to be?
10: A hook with a night crawler.
1: That's it?
10: A jig with a night crawler, a hook with a night crawler. A night crawler. Lots of night crawlers.
1: Okay. Question number three. What is Jason Rylander's favorite movie of all time?
10: Jeremiah Johnson or Tombstone. One of those two.
1: Okay. Tombstone's good. Tombstone is very good. I don't think I've seen Jeremiah Johnson. Is that Robert Redford?
10: Robert Redford, yeah. Like an outdoor, that's a good movie. You should watch it.
1: Okay, I need to do that. Yeah. All right, again, I've got all the streaming. I'm sure I can find it somewhere.
10: Yep.
1: Question number four, what is the best book Jason Rylander's ever read?
10: Time on the Water. It's I think he wrote it in the 80s. He was a writer in Chicago, maybe? It's been a while since I've reread it in the backstory, but basically what it is a guy's diary of him taking the summer off and muskie fishing every day.
1: Wow.
10: He's up in northern Wisconsin doing it, and it was, the real early days of muskie fishing and the fish of 10,000 casts, and I've got a copy of it, and I'll reread it every once in a while, and it's like 3 days and I'm through it. It just buzz right. I get sucked right back into it. You kind of cheer. You kind of start cheering for the guy, and you just want to see, okay, what's he do the next day? Where's he going the next? What's he going to do this day? A good book.
1: All right.
10: Time on the Water.
1: I'll check that one out, too. And question number five. What will happen first? Not what do you want to happen first, but what will happen first? A Viking Super Bowl, a Wild Stanley Cup, a Timberwolves title, Twins World Series title, or one of the two Jasons gets the world record eel pout? Which one will happen first?
10: Oh, boy. Sadly, I want to say the eel pout thing, but
1: I think you might be right.
10: I don't know. I feel like it's going to be a toss-up between the Wild and the Timberwolves right now with the things they've done in the last, even months, right?
1: Mm-hmm.
10: But not being, I'm a pretty low-level hockey followers. I don't know a ton, and I'm probably about the same level at the NBA, but Let's go with the Wild. Let's get a hockey championship in Minnesota.
12: Okay, I'm with you there. I would say that's most likely to be the one, although as a longtime Minnesota sports fan who's seen it all and been hurt many, many times, I'm leaning towards Jason and Jason in the Yopel myself.
10: Yeah, just gotta... Well, maybe you could sponsor us and get us some money to send us up north where those world record ones live.
12: There you go. There you go.
10: Let me go to Saskatchewan on an adventure. on Kev's dime.
12: Once again, you got to go to Canada to get the world record, right?
10: Now, that's where I'd be the most confident to go get a 20-some pounder, yes.
12: All right, Jason, if somebody wants to go fishing with you for whatever species it might be on whatever lake it might be, how do they get lined up?
10: Great way to do it is northcountryguides.com, and Matt and I can take care of you, or give me a shout. It's 1-877-766-7781.
12: All right, and when it comes to the United Way, the Lukens Village Foods United Way Fishing Tournament, is there a deadline for signing up? I mean, if you decide at 11 a.m. Saturday and want to do the rest of the weekend, can you register then?
10: I think you have to sign up just before the as long as it's before the tournament. Like Friday night, I think, is when they're going to cut that off.
12: Okay.
10: But I'm not, I guess I couldn't tell you a time or something, but I think you could decide the day before it and you could sign up and fish it. Yep.
12: All right. So again, that'll be on the Fish Donkey app. You can register and pay right there, or you can do the same thing on United Way Bemidji, UnitedWayBemidji.org. You can register there as well. Jason Rylander is in to talk about that and a million other things and getting ready for his big trip way, way, way, way, way north. We wish you the best up there. Again, congratulations on the big Lund Mania third place showing, and thanks for taking the time today, Jason.
10: I appreciate it, Kev. Always great to talk to you.
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15: Yeah, so I hope that person, whoever it is okay.
16: Yeah, and I, you know, right. I mean,
15: well, and nobody got hurt.
17: Right.
16: Yeah, no, all you right. Did the right thing, because that could have been bad, and, you know, you coming over the hill. And
15: yeah.
16: You're sidelong into a car.
15: Yeah.
18: You did something right.
15: Oh, thanks, man.
16: I think we're all proud of you.
15: Well, I don't need that. I thought maybe you guys, well, who cares? None of your, it's not your
16: fault. For you.
17: No.
15: Yeah.
16: All that's right. For you, bud.
15: Thanks, Steve.
16: You're welcome.
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20: 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Go for it. Red Bull gives you wings. Do you guys know that?
16: Yeah.
17: I have
16: heard. I'm aware, yeah.
20: Just like the screw worm fly.
15: Oh.
20: You can fly around the Twin Cities looking for abandoned vehicles. You can chainsaw trees at 8:30 in the morning.
15: Yeah. Or do listen to Jackal, Right Hawk.
16: What if I'm driving home from a gig and I'm drenched in sweat and I've got an erection? But I'm falling asleep.
20: That is an extremely specific scenario.
15: How often does this happen?
16: Please stay with me for a second.
17: Oh, I don't want to, really.
16: And, yeah. I see a Holiday gas station store, and I pull over, and I say, I'm going to give me one of them Red Bulls Corey's been telling me about, because I'm sleepy.
17: And the 3 for $6.50.
16: Right. So I grab them, and I'm driving a little farther now, and I'm starting to wake up. I'm getting a little pep in my step. Still got an erection. Not as tired, though.
20: That's the part, and again, I love Holiday.
16: Yeah.
20: Big fan.
16: Mm-hmm.
20: That's the part, I think they're going to want you to walk that off before you go into the store.
16: Oh, I tried.
15: Corey is correct.
16: I tried.
20: Why are you always
16: erect?
20: You know, do a couple of laps around the parking lot. Not that, like, at 4 o'clock in the morning is it great to have a guy walking around the gas station parking lot.
15: No.
16: That is an emergency.
20: How about just stay in your car and listen to Jackal until it's over?
16: That is an emergency. You might want to go. But
17: that's not going to help.
20: That you call 911 and go, there's a pervert here. He says he wants Red Bull, but nobody believes him.
16: So I've just left Royalton, and I'm almost to Little Falls. I think that's the other way. Anyway. And suddenly, I start feeling uncomfortable in my seat. And I realize I have wings.
15: Oh.
16: Son of a bitch. This wasn't false advertising.
18: That'd be pretty cool.
16: But
18: that'd
16: now
18: be
16: great. I've got an erection and wings.
15: And you can fly.
16: I guess I would pull my car over.
15: Oh, yeah.
16: And fly myself home. And then
18: you'd have to try it out.
16: Sauce would call 911 because my car would be abandoned.
18: Yeah, and that's the day. Can I tell you guys what I think I just saw? He'd come in here and go, I saw a winged man on 394. We'd go, God dang it, your stories suck. No, I'm serious.
15: Rock hard.
18: So the living, breathing skeptic would go, Paul, so you're telling me this morning you saw a man with wings who had an erection on 394. You'd go, yeah. And then all of us would say, you talk to Randy too much.
15: Yep.
18: No, I'm serious.
16: Yep.
18: I called 911.
16: And then suddenly, Joe Nelson's writing a story on Bring Me the News.
15: Yep.
21: There's Tommy Olsen's rushing out there. Yeah.
18: local idiot claims to see winged man on 394.
15: God damn it. He was right. There goes Hawk.
18: Yep. There he is.
15: Oh, man.
18: He's hard. All right. Front page sports.
16: Yep.
18: Ready?
16: Yep.
18: You guys familiar with 22-year-old Lucas Jumalan? Lucas Jumalan, 22 years old.
15: This is a card thing.
18: 100%. He is the chip leader at the final table, 194 million chips. Now we have a three-week break. The nine guys that are remaining at the World Series of Poker main events, all guaranteed $1 million, $10 million for the winner. And for the first time in years, it'll be on ESPN.
15: No, that guy farted.
18: The winged man
15: has
18: announced his arrival. So ESPN 2 on the first day and then the main ESPN channel on August 4th and 5th. It's going to be big.
15: That'll be cool, man.
22: Is there a reason they take a three-week break?
18: This is the first time they've done that in a long time. It used to be the November 9. They would wait all the way until November. But now... It
16: says here they're bored.
18: No, I actually think it's cool because then... It's first of all, again, think of the idea of these nine people getting to have every friend and family member like fly to Vegas and make sure everybody's there. It's going to be a massive party.
15: That's sweet, dude.
18: But then ESPN also can build up the stories for 3 weeks and everybody gets a chance to learn who they are. Because the three big names that were left, Sean Deeb, Hossein Ensan, and Todd Brunson, did not make it. Those three came up short between 21 and 10.
22: Okay.
18: So not the biggest star-studded final nine, so we're going to need to pump these nine up a little bit.
15: Is Mario Boos any good?
18: Never heard of him.
15: Okay.
18: The only one I've ever heard of is Greg Mueller, but who cares?
15: Is he the fossil guy?
18: No, that's Greg Raymer.
22: Any Minnesotans in the group?
18: No. Tanner Prey was the last Minnesotan
15: standing. And also
18: standing.
15: With you.
18: He went out at 132, I think. Somewhere in the 130-ish range.
15: What do you get for that?
18: I think he won $65K.
16: And a screw worm.
18: And a screw worm.
15: He got a screw worm?
18: Yeah, but he screws worms all the time.
15: Wow.
18: He's from St. Louis.
22: Sterile.
15: That's odd.
18: So, yeah, it's going to be sweet. You guys want to come over and watch it? It's in 3 weeks.
15: No.
18: So sure. It's three nights, August 3rd, 4th, and 5th. You know which night you want to come over?
15: You know what's in 3 weeks?
22: All three.
18: The Hall of Fame game?
15: Yep, right.
18: Yeah, but this is a Monday, Tuesday, and a Wednesday. Isn't the... Hall of Fame game like on a Thursday?
15: I don't know. Check your VIP status.
16: I'm looking right now. No.
15: Thursday, August 6th.
18: Yeah, see? This is 3, 4, and 5. These are the 3 days before that.
15: 3 weeks from Thursday, Hogs.
22: You guys can make it like a four-day weekend almost.
15: Yeah.
22: Except it's not the weekend.
15: Do you guys think when we did that, Rosie 100% fell for it?
16: Oh, sure. But he didn't care.
18: No, exactly. Yeah, I mean, he cared so little that he didn't pay attention.
15: 10 years ago, he would have cared more.
16: Right. Like, you drive by an incredible work of mastery when you see a anthill, but you don't even really notice it.
15: Yeah.
16: That is what our lives are like to Rosie.
15: Yeah, good point. And Hawk's Diet Coke had a Twins logo on it.
16: It did.
15: And I was showing it to the camera.
16: And again, I was right in front of the Minneapolis skyline.
15: Yes, you were.
18: Which Rosie sees from his penthouse apartment on a daily basis. He's very familiar with that skyline.
15: Yes, he
18: is. Maybe not from that angle. Such a low, suburban angle where it's, St. Louis Park?
16: Yeah.
18: Ick.
16: He wants to be above the level where somebody can throw a rock.
15: What?
18: Hasn't happened to him yet.
15: Where were we?
18: So anyway, they're down to the final nine. Pretty cool. if you care, and I do.
15: Yeah, that's fun, man. I'm glad you care.
18: Jordan Walker won the Home Run Derby, John Bonus, the first Cardinal in Cardinals history to win the Derby, and he did it in dramatic fashion. So they changed the format, right? No more timed garbage. Now it's back to swings.
22: Okay.
18: Did you see how it wrapped up, or did you not watch it?
22: I just saw it on SportsCenter here. That's it.
18: So
22: that's as much as I saw.
18: He was down to his final swing and had to hit a bunch of home runs consecutively, or Kyle Schwarber would have won it in front of the hometown crowd.
22: Yes.
18: But in total, Jordan Walker hit six consecutive home runs to walk it off 12-11 in the finals.
15: Jeez.
22: Congratulations, Jordan Walker.
16: I'm of a couple of minds here, gentlemen, because when I first loaded in the audio of the Philadelphia fans booing the kid, I was like, what a bunch of bastards. But then I was like, you know what? It's baseball. You're passionate about your team. Boo away. Who cares? What do you think? Should we boo a guy just because he's beating your Philadelphia hometown guy in the home run derby?
22: Yeah.
16: Or should we let him have his moment?
22: Well, if somebody was beating, when it was here, Justin Morneau, and he was about to win it, something like that, I think we would have been.
16: I don't think we would have been.
15: I don't think we would have booed.
18: I'm an anti-booer. I would boo somebody like Deshaun Watson, but I'm not booing somebody who's just a dude playing baseball.
15: I'm
18: anti-booing. Yeah. I'm too old to boo. Who cares?
16: Yeah, plus, even on Halloween.
15: Hawk could just fly away if he was bored with it.
18: Don't you think silence hurts just as much?
22: No.
18: Like, if you're in Philadelphia.
15: Yes, it does.
18: If he hits the walk-off home run to win the home run derby.
22: And
18: you can hear crickets.
22: Folds their arms.
18: And he's like, yay! And everybody's. I think that's just as bad. Because then it's like, nobody cares that
16: here's
18: you did this.
16: Here's how it actually sounded.
22: Yeah, that's when you.
16: Go ahead.
22: I said, that's when you just put your fingers to your lips, the fans.
16: Yeah, correct. Right, right.
15: Yeah. One more to tie, two to win it. We are tied! Jordan Walker can upend the whole thing as one of the longest shots on the board with a home run right here.
0: They're still booing you. What's it like to have 40,000 people boo you?
2: I was once told you don't boo nobody, so it feels pretty good. Yeah.
0: Right.
2: I mean, it's everything in all honesty. I mean, I was that kid in that backyard, you know, watching and wanting to be a home run derby champion. So it's pretty nice that my dream came true today.
22: If you ain't being booed by 40,000 people in Philadelphia, you ain't beating them.
16: Yep, that's right.
18: Well, but again, they boo everybody.
15: Santa Claus.
18: It's more devastating for them to be silent because that's so unlike them.
15: Yeah.
18: To stay silent about anything.
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15: He's a really good player.
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15: Yeah. 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
37: AP News, I'm Marcela Sanchez.
0: Lindsey Graham's little sister will temporarily fill his Senate seat after his unexpected death on Saturday. AP Washington correspondent Sagar Magani has more.
1: South Carolina Governor Henry McMaster says he's obligated to pick someone to replace Graham.
4: This irreplaceable man.
1: And he's named Darlene Graham Nordone.
5: It is such an honor.
1: After their parents died at a young age, Lindsey Graham raised his little sister and became her legal guardian.
5: Lindsey has always been there for me, and I will be there for him.
1: A special election will be held next month to pick a new GOP nominee for the general election, a rare open seat that's ignited a scramble among South Carolina's most ambitious conservatives. Until the term expires in January.
5: I'm going to do this. I got it.
1: Sagar Magani, Washington.
0: A federal judge says President Trump's lawsuit against the Internal Revenue Service over his leaked tax returns was filed for an improper purpose. The judge referred one of his lawyers for potential disciplinary action and characterized the $10 billion complaint as an exercise in self-dealing. The lawsuit ended in a settlement that granted the president immunity from tax audits and created a since-abandoned $1.8 billion fund meant to compensate Trump's allies. The U.S. launched more strikes on Iran hours after President Trump said the U.S. was reinstating a blockade of Iranian ports and charging ships for safe passage through the Strait of Hormuz. Iran responded with attacks on Middle East allies of the U.S., U.S. futures slipped after the strikes. This is AP News.
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13: It is going to be sunny and hot today. Our high right around 95 this afternoon. The wind out of the north at 5 to 15. Tonight, 65. Tomorrow, partly cloudy. A little cooler and less humid with a high of 89. On Thursday, partly cloudy, high of 92. 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
15: All right, should we dive right in? Ready?
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18: We should jump right in,
15: Let's
18: baby.
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18: That's right.
20: Yeah, man.
18: That's right.
15: Those guys kick ass. All right. The All-Star game is tonight in Philadelphia. Cease versus Sanchez to start. No Buxton. Still hurt.
21: Yeah, Buxton's dealing with that hip problem that he re-injured in New York. So he will, and he was, which is a real shame because he was voted the starting center fielder this year, which he apparently has started before, but that was as an injury replacement, and now they're going to have a different injury replacement for him.
15: Hey, Johnny Bones, can we go back to the actual team though? Because again,
21: sure,
15: nobody
21: yeah.
15: gives two craps about the actual All-Star.
20: Hawk and I agree.
15: The Minnesota Twins, 48-49 at the All-Star break. They've won five consecutive series leading into the break. The last one they got their asses kicked in was the Dodgers series.
21: Yes,
18: bunch of nerds.
15: They are at the Cubs on Friday, Saturday, and Sunday. Then four at Cleveland, who they are chasing in the division, just three back behind Chicago and Cleveland. So this. This could have got pretty bad pretty quickly, but it was the exact opposite, right? They got really hot. I think they won two or three series before the Dodgers series as well. So outside of the Dodgers, they've played unbelievable baseball for a month straight.
21: I mean, about a month ago, they were eight games under 500. Now they're one game under 500. And I mean, when they were, you know, even like five games under 500, we're kind of like, you know, you got to get close to 500, you know, at the All-Star break or shortly thereafter to be able to confidently say we should maybe not be selling at the trade deadline. And there was a lot of downside to potentially selling at the trade deadline. Between how they are doing right now, and I should just give the caveat, that can change. They've got 16 days before the All-Star break. Like, they go 6-10.
15: You mean the deadline?
21: Yeah, I'm sorry, before the trade deadline, right?
15: So is that how far it is? So it's basically the first...
21: 16 more games.
15: They've
21: got... The three versus the Cubs, they've got four versus Cleveland, and they come home for a homestand versus some teams that, I mean, the Athletics they can beat and Kansas City Royals they can beat. And then they go on the road for Seattle just before the actual trade deadline. You know, if they go 6-10 in those 16 games, which I wouldn't be worried about it, except that that's exactly what last year's team did. They came out of the break losing a couple in Colorado, which was a terrible team.
20: Hideous.
21: You know, they could still find themselves, you know, five games under 500 at the trade deadline, and then maybe they have to pivot. But, you know, if they can hover around 500, the American League right now at one game under 500, the Twins are tied for the last wild card spot. They would... I'm not saying they would be in the postseason, but they'd be tied for a chance to be in the postseason right now. And it's been like that pretty much the whole season, that the last wild card spot has been no more than, I think, like one game over 500. Because the American League isn't that good this year.
18: All right.
21: So, you know, and between that reality and the reality that, you know, it sounds like Tom Pollad would like this team to compete this year, that he would like us to be buyers. If they can find a way to be
15: buyers. I wonder whose decision that's going to end up being.
20: Yeah, no kidding.
15: It's not up to us.
21: but he has to
15: actually do it.
21: Yeah, but he's
20: well
21: not.
20: Said.
21: Yeah, but you have to do it in terms of like, yes, let's go for it. But that also means like giving up prospects and the future of the team and so on. And that for that, I think he would defer to his baseball people. I don't think he's going to be pushing them like, hey, let's trade a bunch of prospects. But here's the thing. For the Twins to make changes, I don't think there would, even if they are buyers, I don't think they're going to be chasing some big game. They're going to be looking for like two really good bullpen arms to add. That would be the sort of thing they would add. And that's the sort of thing you can get without having give up, you know, your top five prospects or your recently drafted, you know, catcher or everything else. So,
15: all right.
21: Yeah. I think they've got a decent chance. There's enough. We had a conversation yesterday at Twins Day. Like, we got to start focusing on what the Twins could do as buyers. Like, what, identify me, you know, 15 relievers that could be available that they might actually want. Because it kind of feels like that might be the way they go.
15: What really matters, though, is this.
18: Corey, do you remember 20 years ago?
15: Barely.
18: Yeah, me too.
16: Yeah, barely.
18: 20 years ago, this happened on the Power Trip Morning Show on July 14th, 2006.
20: I like it. The Wild re-signed Pascal Dupuy, 1 year, just under $800,000.
22: Kind of a fun name to say.
20: It Dupuy. Is. Pascal, yeah. Dupuy.
22: Cool, how yeah. about the Wild, though? I go out of town for 5 days to, like, you know, the middle of nowhere. No TV, no newspaper, nothing. I come back and the Wild drops like $60 million.
20: Yeah. Spending Mark Parrish, Kim Johnson.
18: How about that?
15: So Mark Parrish signed
18: like a few days ago.
15: And Matt Burke broke the news.
18: Yeah. Matt Burke filling in for the superstar Mike Morris.
15: Marky Mark Parrish.
18: How about that?
23: How about how he said no TV, no newspaper. He never. Yeah. Social media wasn't like
18: 20 years ago,
23: yeah,
18: baby.
23: Man. Yeah,
15: and that's what's cool about this job. And I don't take that part for granted. That, like, you know, now we've been friends with Parrish for a long time, right? Yeah. 20 years ago, it was like, hey, the Wild signed Mark Parrish. He's from here. That's cool. Now I would have never been able to tell that 26-year-old version of me. You have the ability to text Mark Parrish, and 6 days later, he's going to text you back.
18: Brilliant. Right.
23: Brilliant.
18: Yeah.
23: Imagine, well played.
15: You know him so well.
23: Right.
18: Imagine 20 years from now, LaMelo Ball is on a part of the show. Yeah. You know what I mean? Yeah. Right? And you guys, because I'm dead, but you guys are like talking to LaMelo, and you're like, remember hockey played this 20 years ago? Rest in peace, Hawk. Yeah. Sorry about the herpes epidemic.
23: Yeah.
18: And, your wings.
23: Yeah. And what if he comes on and says, you know what? His welcoming message was the best one I received.
18: He cries every time he talks about it.
23: Yeah.
18: Yep.
15: Yeah. And what if, like, 20 years from now, LaMelo texts me, and 6 days later, I'm like, I don't care about your brother's song, Tweaker.
23: Yeah.
15: I don't want to hear it. Please stop texting me. Delete my number.
18: Yeah.
23: Tommy might, but he perished, and we can't talk about how.
18: Yeah, Tommy and I died together, by the way.
15: Oh, I thought you meant like Mark perished.
23: No.
15: Is it my turn?
18: Yes.
15: Today, the World Cup, France versus Spain, 2 o'clock, the semifinal in Arlington, Texas. The other semifinal is tomorrow, England versus Argentina. France is still your overall favorite to win it, but I believe Spain is second, right? So it's whoever wins this matchup is supposed to win the final, but...
23: Yes,
15: hey,
23: sir.
15: Stranger things have happened.
23: Yeah.
15: Did you guys see the homecoming that Norway got?
23: No.
21: Did not.
15: I mean, you know, what did they finish? They lost in the quarters, right? Yeah, so they finished somewhere between five and eight.
21: Yeah, right.
15: And
21: it was a heroes. Hell of a game.
15: But, I mean, they came home. The party in, I think that was Oslo. It looked like Oslo. Just gigantic turnout, just to say, hell of a run, boys. Super cool. It is exactly like the Olympics, right? It's just like you're fighting for our country.
23: Yeah.
15: Well done.
21: The best part of the World Cup has been all the social media of all the fans in the United States. It's been fantastic.
15: Yeah. Super cool. Anyway, Norway's
21: at the
15: Spain
21: top
15: today.
21: Of that list. Yeah.
18: Is Norway the team that has the guy named Holland?
15: Yes.
18: You know how confusing that's been.
23: Yeah, very. Very.
15: By the way, I always forget about this part of the World Cup. Tell me this doesn't just suck. So France versus Spain today, England versus Argentina tomorrow. Final is Sunday at 2 in East Rutherford, New Jersey, right?
21: Right.
15: Saturday, third place game in Miami.
21: Yes.
15: What a waste of time.
23: Yeah.
15: Who cares about it? Can you imagine... How much they're going to meat sauce it in Miami on Saturday afternoon?
23: Are you kidding?
15: What do they care?
23: What about Friday night in Miami?
15: Right. Yeah, Third place, fourth place, who cares? Do some coke, find some strippers, call it a day.
23: Gold
15: play some
23: jacket,
15: board games.
23: Green jacket. Who
18: I
23: gives
18: like your
23: a
18: ideas. Week? I got no plans for this weekend.
15: Yeah. What a waste of time.
23: Hawk would do a World Cup game?
18: Sure.
15: I think he'd be doing the cocaine with the strippers and realizing that half of, you know, Argentina is with them.
23: Yeah.
15: What really matters, though, is this.
18: Soccer. Also, Corey, 20 years ago today, you released this. Do you guys remember who Barbaro was, by the way, for those of you out there listening?
23: God. Oh, yeah.
18: He was a horse, won the Kentucky Derby.
15: He sure did.
18: got a disease in his hoof and was put away. But he was a constant guest on the Power Trip Morning.
23: Brilliant.
18: And I think this is funny. And I know you get embarrassed when you hear these, and I can see the look on your face. You don't want me to play it, do you?
15: I don't care. When singers hear songs they wrote 40 years ago and they cringe and they're like, God, I don't like that song anymore.
18: Yeah.
15: I feel the same way about this show. This show is fluid, right?
18: Yeah,
15: I don't mean gender fluid. I just mean it's just, it's just fluid. Yeah. I don't like the stuff we did last week.
23: Right. Yeah. Let alone, yes, right.
15: And that's not just because I wasn't here.
23: Oh.
15: But, 20 years ago, it's like, oh, man, this show is very, very, very different. Very different.
18: We were learning.
0: Joined again today by Barbaro, who it appears, Barbaro, things have taken a turn for the worse for you.
15: Langdon.
1: Sounds like it, man. This is my last day. Kiss me goodbye, baby.
0: Anything you want to get done here before your last time on Earth?
1: Absolutely. I want to knock one out one last time.
0: What do you mean by knock one out?
1: Don't act stupid. You know what I mean.
23: Brilliant.
0: This is something that you've been talking about for several days now as a high priority for you. What do you have lined up?
1: About six bits.
0: Well, obviously, Barbaro, that's been your main focus here, but is there anything else you have on tap today?
1: Well, it sounds like the funeral director will be here about 2:30, and then it looks like I got the old appointment with the Elmer's Glue Factory about 4:15.
0: There's been a lot of speculation that you might want to save a little something for posterity. Any truth to that rumor?
1: Well, you can save my foot. They cut that thing off yesterday, but 80% of it gone. How would you feel? I mean, my lifelong dream of tap dancing on Broadway, right down the shitter.
0: And a lot of people saying that maybe one of the things you want to save for posterity is a little something that could make us a junior Barbaro in the future. What about that?
1: Care to help me out with that?
0: I have no desire for that, no.
1: What if there's a little something on the side for you?
0: What was that?
1: That's my laminitis. Won't shut up.
0: Barbaro, any last words or thoughts you want to leave us with?
1: Yeah, nice job f***ing up this surgery, man. I mean, you keep me on the hook for 7 weeks, you're throwing me in a pool every damn 2 minutes, and then you throw me out to pasture. So thanks for not helping me get back on the boner wagon.
18: The boner wagon.
15: So, brilliant. A couple things here. Now that I hadn't heard that in a long time. A couple things. Langdon was so good at playing the straight news guy because that's what he really did for a job anyway, right? He was like our news guy.
18: Yeah.
15: So he was so good at just keeping a straight face and asking like the straight man questions, right? I had forgotten that when we first started doing Barbaro, he sounded kind of southern and drunk. If you listened to the evolution of that stupid ass bit, I basically turned into Ron Burgundy.
18: I thought it was more Stephen Wright.
15: Okay, because eventually though, it was I talked like I was Ron Burgundy.
18: Yeah,
15: it was just like
18: true.
15: It was just a ripped off bit, but man, it was such a horse that wanted to bang before he died.
23: That's funny.
15: And
23: though,
15: he was just mad that the doctors kept screwing up all of his horse surgeries. It was so stupid.
18: I think he did like 10 of those. Maybe more. Yeah.
23: That's funny.
18: We were very, we were trying. We were prolific back then. Everyone was in good most of the time.
15: Right.
18: Between Clarly Balters. I was doing spoof songs every 15 minutes. You were pretending to be a horse who was horny all the time.
15: Yeah.
18: We were doing so. We were trying.
15: Yeah, and Langdon and I almost never had a plan, if you couldn't tell. It would just be like, all right, he got part of his foot removed, so why don't you just ask me about that?
18: Right.
15: And then we'll... So that was... We just edited up a bunch of garbage, and it never made much sense.
18: Remember Dice K?
15: Yeah, Dice K Matsuzaka, yep.
23: Yeah.
18: But that wasn't Langdon. That was...
15: Oh, God, what was that guy's name? He was super nice. He was also a news guy. Jeff something?
18: And my Sword.
23: Oh, yeah.
15: Was Dice it Jeff?
23: K. I forgot about
15: Jeff something. God, my memory sucks. That guy was really nice, too.
18: He was really great.
15: And I can picture his face, and I can't think of his name.
18: And my Sword.
23: That's a great bit.
18: Anyway, there you go. Power Trip history, 20 years ago today, Corey.
15: You know we're the first show in Twin Cities radio history to go 25 consecutive years?
18: I don't like
15: years.
18: To brag about it. I mean, I feel bad talking about it.
23: Are we doing something?
15: Well, we're not there yet. We might get fired in the next 5 months. But if we get to November, we're the first show to go 25 straight years in the history of Twin Cities radio, which is really cool.
18: In my Sword.
15: So we're going to make a big deal about it because eventually I assume Paul Allen and Common and Dan Barrero will get there as well. But we're going to be first.
23: Hell yeah, man.
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5: Minnesota News Network, I'm Tasha Radolf. Governor Tim Walz has declared a peacetime emergency as wildfires continue to threaten northeastern Minnesota. The order authorizes the Minnesota National Guard to assist with firefighting and emergency response in Kuching, Lake, and St. Louis counties. Minnesota's primary election is less than a month away.
6: That would take us about a week.
5: The Minnesota Pollution Control Agency has issued an air quality alert for northeast Minnesota. The alert remains in effect through 11 o'clock Thursday morning. The American Red Cross is declaring an emergency blood shortage after donations dropped sharply in recent weeks. Regional Communications Manager Samantha Solberg says the decline is putting pressure on area hospitals.
7: The steep decline of blood donations started at the end of May, and it's created a growing gap between the supply and the patient need that we're seeing.
5: Solberg says the Red Cross is urging eligible donors to make an appointment as soon as possible to help replenish the nation's blood supply. This is MNN.
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13: It is going to be sunny and hot today. Our high right around 95 this afternoon. The wind out of the north at 5 to 15. Tonight, 65. Tomorrow, partly cloudy. A little cooler and less humid with a high of 89. On Thursday, partly cloudy, high of 92. 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Worthington, it's worth a look. I'm meteorologist Sean Cable.
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0: Coming up this afternoon, France faces Spain in Arlington, Texas. England and Argentina will meet in Atlanta tomorrow. I'm Matt McCoy.
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15: It's going to be the best. Kelsey Cook, Chad Daniels, Cy Amundsen, Tommy Reiman in the Power Trip Morning Show. And it sounds like, you know, most of the crew is going to be down there, too.
18: Heck yeah, man. Now,
15: the whole crew essentially is coming to Las Vegas with us a couple of weeks after that.
23: Hell yeah, man.
18: Johnny Jimmy Beans. Up.
15: Yeah, but a good chunk of the show is going to be at our 25th anniversary party at Treasure Island as well.
8: What?
9: Nice.

0: party at TI. Then we have a 25th anniversary in Vegas. Right. Then I believe we're going to have our 25th anniversary show on Black Friday.
1: You are correct.
0: At a public location to be announced. Right. Mm-hmm. And we might even throw a party for ourselves next year during year 25.
2: Yeah.
0: So if you want to be a part of one of the many 25th anniversary parties.
1: Brilliant.
2: Well, we need a chance to party.
3: Yeah. Well, here's the thing. When you're the first.
0: First to do it, you have to make it.
3: Exactly. The history of Twin Cities Radio to be
0: get
3: to
0: it.
3: Sure.
0: Yeah. You get it.
1: Bonus, you get it.
3: You can't celebrate it enough.
2: Nope. That's all the right. way we see it.
0: More of What Really Matters, scores and stats around the world of sports. Chris will say something else that's more interesting than what I'm going to say.
2: Thank you.
0: Hey, good teams win, great teams cover. The Lynx were 12.5-point favorites. They only won by 4.
3: Yeah.
0: I mean, come on. 104-100 over Phoenix. McBride with 37, Miles right. with 33.
3: Yeah.
1: Wow.
0: Yikes. A couple of big games there.
1: Yeah,
0: the Lynx now 18-6. McBride 6-11. That's our buddy. 6-11 from 3.
1: She's great.
0: Kayla McBride. All they do is win. 18-6. What really matters, though, is this.
2: When Shirley Temple, not just a drink, but a person, retired from movies at the age of 22 in 1950. She discovered that her daddy had drastically mismanaged her money, making bad investments. Out of the $3.2 million she had earned during her career, only $44,000 remained.
3: Whoa.
2: She said, I wasn't upset. I was shocked. That sucks.
1: Yeah, that sucks.
2: I wonder if he just said, whoops.
1: Sorry, daddy.
2: I wonder if he said, it's a hard knock life.
1: Yeah. She asked what the money was, and he said, she's history.
2: Yeah.
0: You guys like drinking Shirley Temples?
1: Is it 7-Up and Grenadine?
3: Like that. Something like that.
0: Yeah. You know Bill Cosby went to Temple?
2: He did.
1: You bring up Shirley. Weird people.
3: 24,000 in 1950 was still a pretty good chunk of change.
2: Yeah, but it wasn't 3.2 million.
3: No, it was not.
2: But I hear you. It's a good start.
1: Yeah, man.
3: Yeah.
0: The 2026 Open Championship, Royal Birkdale, starts 2 days from now. 156 of the best golfers in the world. This will be the 11th Open held at Royal Birkdale. The last one was in 2017. And Sauce, I asked you this exact trivia question about 3 weeks ago. Let's see if you remember. Who won the British Open the last time it was at Royal Birkdale? I literally brought this up 3 weeks ago.
1: Brooks Koepka.
0: Incorrect.
1: You did? You asked me who won the Open the last time it was at the golf course it was at, and it was Brooks Koepka.
0: Nope.
1: Not this. No, no, no. The U.S. Open, mm-hmm. the last time we did this, if my memory serves, it was at, what golf course was it at last time, Hawk?
2: James Cameron Golf Course.
0: At Shinnecock.
1: Yeah, happy birthday, James Cameron. Yeah, and it was Koepka.
0: Maybe, but we also did this one.
1: Oh, we did? Was it...
0: Oh, you almost said it.
1: Spieth.
0: Jordan Spieth won it in 2017 at minus 12. But now try this. The response to LIV, of course, has been increasing the purse at all these events, right?
1: Yeah.
0: Scottie Scheffler won $3.1 million last year for winning the Open. What did Spieth win 9 years ago?
1: $1.1 million.
0: Johnny Bones, take a shot.
3: I was going to guess 900. Okay.
0: Actually, more than I would have guessed. 1.8.
1: Yeah. Okay. Good for him.
0: But now it's up to the 3.1-ish range.
1: Yeah. Yeah,
0: I mean, it's not, you know, the World Series of Poker. The main event winner gets $10 million, three times what the winner of this will get.
1: Yeah.
0: You know, no big deal.
1: Yeah, they have more people playing than that, though.
3: It's true.
0: Just 9,200 people.
1: Yeah, there's only like 114 playing in this.
0: 156.
1: Yeah, that too. It starts at 12:35. Hawk, will you be up Thursday morning to watch it?
2: I'm not even going to go to bed Wednesday night.
1: Yeah.
0: Smart.
2: Mm-hmm.
0: What really matters, though, is this.
2: I'm going to do a little more research on this. But there was a character in James Cameron's Titanic by the name of J. Bruce Ismay, an English businessman and ship owner in real life who was the chairman and managing director of the White Star Line president of the International Mercantile Marine Company until his retirement.

0: 1913. In the Titanic movie, he's portrayed as being like a bad guy. One of the historical consultants on the film went up to James Cameron and said, "You're portraying J. Bruce Ismay as a villain. It's not accurate. He was not a villain." And James Cameron said, "This is what the public expects to see." So, but here's the point about that. I don't know how long, let me see how long J. Bruce Ismay's been dead. Let's see. He died in 1937. And Titanic came out in when?
1: 98, 97, 98. Somewhere. So 50 years later.
0: 50 years later.
1: 60-ish.
0: Imagine 50 years from now, somebody makes a movie about, I don't know.
1: Right.
0: The Fan.
1: Mm-hmm.
0: And one of us, he decides is going to be a villain. Wouldn't you right. be pissed?
1: Because the public expects it.
0: Yeah, because and now the public's like, well, J. Bruce Ismay was a real a-hole. And right. He was maybe the sweetest guy that ever lived.
2: Yeah, that's tough for
0: that sucks. Guy. Could you make up a name?
2: Yeah, make up a name.
0: Didn't Poor need Ismay. To be the real Thomas Ismay. Could have called him, I don't know, Mark Rosen.
2: Oh, poor Blosey.
1: Yeah, I don't think down the road we're going to have a movie where Rosie's the villain. Just because the public expects it.
0: Yeah.
2: Hasn't happened
0: yet.
2: Yeah,
0: it's called
2: yet.
0: The Tipper of the Iceberg. That's the movie that...
2: Brilliant. Oh.
3: Well, I always thought...
2: Oh.
1: That was good. That's the title of the podcast.
3: I just thought it would be... If you're a movie scriptwriter and you just met a person that you thought was just a detestable person,
0: yeah.
3: just somebody just absolutely, you thought this person has no reason, and you're just like, this person's never going to get what's coming to them. They're a bad person through and through.
0: Yeah.
2: Aww.
3: So next time I write a movie about a serial killer, I'm going to name it that person's name.
0: Right. Yeah.
3: Or something. Like somebody, something, when yeah. I come to a, I'm going to make sure I remember, I'm going to tuck away this name so that when this movie becomes famous, everybody's going to know that name as, oh, yeah, you're the bad guy and such, like Hannibal Lecter
1: right.
3: or you're whatever.
1: But some of the names like Anton Chigurh,
3: sure,
1: Hannibal
3: sure,
1: Lecter,
3: right.
1: those are so obscure names that probably nobody Witch. Has those
3: sure.
1: names. But like Patrick Bateman from American
0: right.
1: Psycho, that's a pretty
0: right.
1: common
0: yeah.
1: name.
0: Right.
1: There's probably
0: yeah.
1: a lot of Patrick Batemans walking around.
3: And one
1: and
3: of them
1: like,
3: was probably a real a-hole.
1: Maybe.
2: Yeah, good point.
1: Right. Maybe.
3: Right.
1: Maybe. Yeah. Well said, Johnny Bones.
2: Yeah, well said.
3: It'd be fun to have that power.
4: Yes.
0: You should write a book.
2: Yeah, you should write a book.
3: There we go.
1: I'd like to see you play a concert sometime.
0: Yeah, my villain's going to be called Tom Iheart.
2: Oh, poor Mr. Iheart.
0: Killed an entire industry.
2: Oh, boy.
1: He's going to be...
3: Yeah, it's Tuesday.
1: He's going to be the one on the Titanic just running around the top of the ship, just exposing yeah. himself to minors.
2: Oh, my God.
1: Not kids, like actual miners. Like, yeah. People that work in mines.
0: He's going to be walking around going, excuse me, Welcome. But is this boat going to Cannes?
2: Oh, boy. Oh, my God.
0: His last words are going to be, I heard this is successful. It's coming right up again.
2: I don't. He's actually the scene where they're all playing the music. That's the music that's, festival. But there's a 30-second commercial you have to watch before you get it for free.
1: Tom Iheart's going to walk to the front of the Titanic and put his arms out like, you know, Leo and Kate did and just go, monetize Facebook Live!
0: Yeah. Nope. You know what the last scene's going to be? Tom Iheart walking over to Muss and taking away his life jacket.
2: Oh, Mussy.
1: Hasn't happened to me yet.
2: Mussy.
0: Mussy, we love you.
1: Hi, Marty.
2: I think Periscope still will work.
0: What?
1: See, Periscope would make sense because there's a ship, right? Even though it's not a submarine.
2: Yeah. But we all had to do Periscope.
1: Oh, yeah. There's been so many things that we were going to monetize.
0: Marty, you're going to be the lady character in my version of Titanic where Tom Iheart's the bad guy.
5: Mm. Okay.
1: Tom Iheart's going to draw you like one of his French girls.
2: Yeah.
1: And it's not going to be a flattering drawing. Not because you're not attractive, just he's never picked up a pencil.
2: No. Yeah.
1: No, he's going to wing it.
2: Yeah, it'll.
0: He's going to have somebody in India do it.
2: Oh, yep. And then, he did have somebody not too long ago that could have done it.
0: That's a good point, yeah.
2: Right.
0: Yeah.
5: Yes. But they fired Tina.
6: Teens?
1: Yeah. Teens would have made you look good, but she has been dismissed. Yeah, she got thrown overboard.
0: Yep.
1: All your hands up.
5: But we all took pay cuts to keep Tina around.
1: And scene. All right. Marnie's here. The news is next. The initials bracket reveal at 8:15. 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
9: KBUN Sports Radio, this is a score update. Minnesota Lynx outscored Phoenix 35-25 in the fourth quarter to rally for a 104-100 win. Kayla McBride, 37 points with 6 threes. And rookie point guard Olivia Miles had a career-high 33 points. She had 5 threes. Lynx are now 18-6, best record in the WNBA. And they will host a matinee tomorrow against the LA Sparks, noon in Minneapolis. Meanwhile, the Timberwolves lose again in Vegas Summer League. They fell to Portland 111-84. Tomorrow, Indiana 230 at Cox Pavilion. Major League Baseball's All-Star Game is tonight in Philadelphia. Twins outfielder Byron Buxton and Joe Ryan are each on the American League roster. Buxton, though, is on the injured list, will not play. Ryan just pitched on Saturday, so he's unlikely to pitch tonight as well. Manager Derek Shelton is serving as bench coach for American League manager John Schneider. And Toronto's Dylan Cease will be the American League starting pitcher tonight. Game time, 7 o'clock in Philly.
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4: It is going to be sunny and hot today. Our high right around 95 this afternoon. The wind out of the north at 5 to 15. Tonight, 65. Tomorrow, partly cloudy. A little cooler and less humid with a high of 89 on Thursday. Partly cloudy, high of 92. If you need a change of pace, you should check out Worthington, Minnesota, where careers grow and families thrive. Worthington, it's worth a look. I'm meteorologist Sean Cable. 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
2: Las Vegas.
1: Now, Marnes, we heard you are also making an appearance in Vegas in November, correct?
23: Yeah. Whoa.
0: There's a special
23: Careful. I got so excited. Bank mugs.
1: Are you flying to Circa solo, or is Montezuma coming with you?
23: Montezuma.
1: Whatever his name is. What is his name?
3: Monty for short.
0: Maryland?
1: Yeah. Maryland?
5: Yeah. Musty?
23: He'll be there. Yeah.
1: That'll be there?
23: Yeah, that's coming with me. I mean, that is the plan, yes. We are booked. We are ready. It is the plan because the NBA schedule is not out yet, and I have no idea what Wolves games I'm working this year, but I have those dates blocked off in my calendar, so all intentions are,
1: who cares about intentions? Listen to me. The Timberwolves have been around since 1989. They've played 96,000 basketball games. We're the first show in Twin Cities history to go 25 straight years. You can't miss that party.
23: That's a great point. I have a flight book.
3: Which party can she miss?
23: And Matt has a flight.
1: That would be the second of at least three.
3: Yeah.
1: Maybe four.
23: I have the Treasure Island comedy night and the Friday morning after blocked off in my calendar. I have the Las Vegas 25th anniversary weekend blocked off in my calendar.
1: Is it going to be weird the night of the 5th where you hit on Kelsey Cook in front of Matt?
23: I hope not.
1: It's going to be weird
23: Everybody
1: for Kelsey.
23: Everybody should be prepared for that.
1: It's been weird the first two times you've done it.
23: Yeah, I mean, it's not hit on in a sexual way.
1: I believe you said I'm attracted to funny people right to her face.
23: Attracted meaning I want to be next to you.
5: Button bar.
23: But not in bed.
5: Maybe afterwards we'll go to lunch.
1: I think she thought it was...
23: She was fine with it.
0: Maybe we can get an apartment
23: together. She was
0: fine with it.
23: She was, yeah.
5: I mean, you could just give her your room number. Yeah.
2: Yeah. Zach did that to Dirty Dale.
5: Yeah, I gave him the wrong one.
0: He sure did. That was very awkward for he and I. We made our best.
2: Yeah, you guys tried.
1: All right, Marnie, before we go around the room and learn some stuff, because Chris is about to do the news, did you hear the major on Friday, and how would you have done? Because Hawk walked it off in overtime.
23: Of course I did.
1: How would you have done? Because Marty was the Rube, but not Marnie, Marty.
23: I flinched several times.
1: Right.
23: Thinking, I was there. First of all, several things. One, Corey, welcome back. Congratulations on cashing at the What's Up.
1: Oh, my God.
23: Two, Hawk, congratulations on your major win and walk-off.
0: I thank you for that.
23: Sauce, heck of a run there. That was an excellent game.
2: Yeah, appreciate
23: by all
2: it.
23: I had major FOMO, starting with the second I saw the photograph of the transportation to Detroit Lakes.
0: Yeah.
23: You hadn't even clocked a mile yet, and I was like, oh, that's probably a great time.
2: It was fun. So much,
0: I don't think I've laughed that hard in a long time. Yeah. I really haven't.
2: We had laughed and laughed and
0: we
2: laughed.
0: We made fun of you.
2: Yeah, everybody got ripped.
23: Yeah, of course.
2: Yeah, everybody got ripped.
23: Of course.
1: That's how it works.
2: Yeah, I got ripped.
23: You rip and
2: Hawk
23: ride.
2: Got ripped. Oh, yeah.
0: Yeah, I'm going to say it.
2: Yeah, it was a great bit.
23: Did you come up with the source of the bed being...
2: No,
0: I can't even answer.
2: Yeah, they
23: humidity
2: Max and I have no idea what that was from. Who knows?
1: Was it your sweat?
2: No, because it was only on like the bag of stuff that I'd brought that had like gummy worms and Red Bull. In
0: There's no mystery here. He was the only one in that.
2: Yeah,
0: part
2: I don't
0: of
2: know
0: van.
2: What it was. I got back there the next
1: was
2: morning.
1: It
2: I'm
1: urine?
2: Like, why is this wet?
1: Was it urine?
2: I don't think I didn't.
1: Was it sweat?
2: Sleep in the van?
1: What else can you possibly excrete from that body?
0: It's like he said, why are my fingernails long?
2: Yeah.
0: There's no one else that can possibly be responsible.
2: I don't know what it was. But yeah, it was fun. When I got in it, the bed was down. I'm like, well, I guess this is where I live now. And I laid on it and Yeah, it was fun.
0: He reclined like a dainty lady.
2: I slept for a while. It was great.
0: He was a sleepy night night.
2: Yeah, it was great. It's a very
23: and
2: nice
23: And Detroit
2: man.
23: Lakes just opened its arms again and, so many and welcomed
0: people.
23: All of you there.
0: This is great, Yep.
23: Was the ice arena cold? Like, did it have ice?
0: No.
2: No.
0: Nope. It was very...
23: It was in summertime mode?
0: Summertime mode, yep.
23: Okay.
0: Yep.
23: All right, well... wonderful.
2: Yeah,
23: great
2: trip.
0: We missed you, but we had a good time.
1: How many do you believe you would have had? Do you know? Were you keeping track in your head?
23: I would not have won.
1: You would not have won. Okay.
23: Uh-huh. And Sauce would have finished ahead of me, too. I would have been about a bagged third.
1: Bagged third? Okay.
23: Not a bagged third.
1: It's respectable.
23: Well, yeah, I know my place.
1: Well, we'll see how you do in the tournament because the tournament starts Friday. Yeah,
23: well, I've never won a tournament game either. So,
1: well, there's that.
23: Looking forward to changing that.
1: That's not news, but this is.
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0: That's right.
8: Presented by the St. Paul Saints.
0: That is also right. They're on the All-Star break. They'll be back the 17th versus Louisville at home. 7:07 start. 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
3: They also have the Dog Day coming up pretty soon. July 25th.
0: Let's do
3: it. You bring your dogs to the ballpark. It's great. They do a really nice job.
1: Hey, Johnny Bones, when you draft a kid right out of high school, right, obviously it takes a long time to get to St. Paul.
3: Sure.
1: Isn't Von Lackey a junior?
3: He's a junior in college, but he's a young junior in college. He's just turned 21.
1: Give me your best guess between now and when we see him in St. Paul.
3: Oh, boy. End of next year?
1: All right, so about a two-year run?
3: End of next year, maybe early 2028.
1: Two-ish. Right, two-ish?
3: Year and a half.
1: Year and a half?
3: Yeah,
1: okay. So then the majors more like two-ish?
3: Next year would be a little aggressive, but yeah, I'd say 2028 is probably the best guess.
1: Mm. Okay. Mm. Hey, that's weird.
2: I'm sure you guys don't remember, but who's the player you two bet on whether or not he'd make the majors in a... Do you guys remember that Hawk and Bonus made that bet?
0: Yeah, I remember.
2: I forgot who the player was.
0: Do you remember...
2: What was his name?
3: It might have been Connor Prelip.
0: No, it was Jackie Early or Jackie.
1: The guy that played Rorschach.
0: Jackie Earl Haley. That's right. Yes.
1: Watchmen movies.
0: It was him. Yep.
2: How do you know that? Yep. Corey?
3: It might have been Zebby Matthews or Connor Prelip.
2: I forgot. Well, Power Trip Betts will inform us. Somebody might owe somebody money.
0: Was it Rosie Greer?
2: Happy birthday!
1: Oh, wait, didn't Jackie Earl Haley also play Freddy Krueger?
0: Bam. He did.
1: Terribly, though. I believe it wasn't well received, right? Because there's only one. That's Robert Englund.
0: That's right. There's only one, yeah.
1: You can't redo Krueger.
0: He was also in a fantastic film. I believe Jackie Earl Haley was in the movie about the bicycles in Indiana. Remember that, Bones, back in our day? The kid who wanted to be a over-the-road bicyclist like, the French people do.
2: Breaking Away?
0: Breaking Away, that's it.
3: Breaking Away,
0: remember
3: right.
0: Remember that movie? Great film.
2: He was in that, yeah.
0: Yeah, okay, that's what I thought.
1: Wow, he was pretty young in that?
0: Absolutely, okay. Yeah.
1: I didn't know he was a younger actor.
0: Yeah, it's a good film. Good film. About riding bicycles.
2: What's the BMX movie?
1: Rad,
2: yeah. You loved that movie, right, Hawk?
0: I did. I saw that with Conor McGregor and Sean Flynn.
2: Happy birthday to both of them.
1: Who the hell's Sean Flynn?
0: Yeah. Best known for his role as Chase on Zoe 101 on Nickelodeon.
1: That's why I don't know who... He is. Never heard of
0: him. Hi, Marnie.
23: Hi.
0: Remember when you and I went to the circus together with Tom Carvel of the Carvel Ice Cream Company?
2: Happy birthday.
23: Sure, yeah.
0: Okay. Just
1: those cakes are amazing.
0: Damn
1: ice
0: right
1: cream
0: they are.
1: Cakes. Oh,
0: ice
1: my
0: cream
1: God.
0: Cakes. Oh, Lord.
2: Yeah.
3: They're so good.
0: Lord.
1: Okay. Inject it into my veins.
0: Okay.
23: I have a tough time with ice cream cake.
2: What?
23: Sensitive teeth. I have to gum it.
0: Yeah.
1: What a snowflake.
2: Button bar.
0: Your teeth are always like, oh.
23: That's all right. Still great flavor.
0: What happened? Everybody okay?
1: Yeah, we're good. I was just looking for something.
0: Oh. Your career?
1: Unfortunately, I found it.
23: On a similar note, we have a slushy machine, like a ninja makes... An ice cream machine?
0: You have a gentleman come to your house with swords?
2: Who's very quiet?
23: Yes.
0: Wow.
9: Is he a turtle in a half shell?
2: What?
1: That was my impression of you.
3: Got it.
0: Yeah.
3: Sorry.
23: So, Matt made this.
0: Who?
23: You've met him many times. My husband.
3: Oh, yeah.
1: I hope this is a frozen margarita story.
23: Well, it's a slushy story. We have made frozen margaritas in there.
1: Jackpot.
0: That checks out.
23: I love an orange whip, anything that is push-up flavored, dreamsicle.
0: Sure.
23: You with
0: me? Yeah, of course.
3: Who doesn't?
23: He Googled like an orange whip recipe, and it was apparently very simple. It was like orange crush. What is the milk I'm looking for? Condensed cream, sweet cream. It's in a can. It's not cold. It's not milk.
3: Sweet cream, whatever that is.
23: And vanilla. And that's it. And those three things. And you put them in the Ninja Slushy, and it slushed around for a while. Oh, my Lord.
3: That sounds good.
0: And that does not bother your teeth?
23: Oh, it really does. But I have. But the point is.
3: You can play through the pain.
23: Most normal people just take the slushy and put the straw in and then add alcohol as desired.
0: Sure.
23: We had some kids around, so, you know, it started out as alcohol free, whatever.
0: For the kids, sure.
23: And I have to let my slushy sit in the sunshine.
1: Of course you do.
23: You ever do a surfside
1: slushy? Would that work?
23: Well, we've tried it. Mm-hmm. You have to toy around a little bit with, like, we can't have the Ninja outside depending on the humidity, if you really want to know, Corey. And thank you for asking.
3: Well, yeah, you're dressed in all black.
0: I would think it would be pretty good because there's no bubbles.
23: Great points.
0: No bubbles, no troubles.
23: No bubbles, no troubles, but unfortunately sometimes no slushy with the surfside.
1: All right, you just drink it straight. Okay. That works too.
23: When it's good as is.
0: Yeah. You know what? Yeah, keep your slushy out of the sun.
1: Yep.
23: I'm just saying, it's been so hot right now. You try ways to embrace it and live with it as opposed to fighting it all the time. Okay?
0: That's what I'm saying.
1: Or you can just stay indoors.
3: Yeah, just stay indoors.
0: Yeah, or go to your husband's work. Just go hang around, man.
23: The 60th best ice arena in the state of Minnesota.
0: That's right.
23: Yeah. Pretty dang good right now.
3: Oh, good point. Did the one we were at get ranked, Sacco?
2: That's a good question.
1: Thanks. Shouldn't you know? It's your list.
3: Yeah.
2: Well, I mean, there's like 1,000 on there.
1: Well, but I mean, you obviously meticulously ranked each and every single one. I'm sure you did a lot of research on all of them.
2: You know, the funny thing is, I don't think it is on here.
1: Oh, what an omission.
2: Oh, I'm sorry. Yeah. It is. It was 15th.
3: Oh,
1: wow. The top 15er.
3: Yeah, step up your game, Mitch.
2: Wow.
23: You going to re-release that list? You going to massage it and send out an update anytime
2: Probably
23: soon?
2: Take the ones that don't exist anymore off of there.
23: It's time. It's time.
9: It is time.
3: It is time.
0: Do you guys want some news?
1: Sure.
0: I think I hit it. For the ninth year in a row, Arlington, Virginia is ranked America's fittest city, according to the American College of Sports Medicine's American Fitness Index. It looks at physical activity, parks, trails, obesity, chronic disease, and other indicators. Number two, Washington, D.C., which is shocking. Followed by Minneapolis comes in third. Huh. Well done, Minneapolis. Well done, Johnny Bones.
3: Yeah, well done.
0: Well, I did my part. You did.
3: For sure.
0: You do. Well done.
3: That's it.
0: Yep. A Tyrannosaurus Rex fossil named Gus going to be up for auction today. Expected to fetch about $1 million. Opening bids at Sotheby's in New York started at $19 million and will no doubt bring in far more. Millions of dollars is what I should have said earlier. The sale has drawn pushback from scientists who argue that such a complete specimen should not be squirreled away by some rich person, but rather used for scientific study. The owners of Gus said, eat meat.
1: Isn't it crazy, though? Well, not that one, but probably
0: Sue T-Rex. Was the one that, I'm not kidding you. Mm-hmm. I think Sue was the one that Nicolas Cage owns.
1: But think about, like, we have a limited supply of T-Rex fossils, right?
0: Yeah.
3: Yeah.
1: So you're paying for the rareness of it.
0: Yeah.
1: Like a Cooper Flag basketball card goes for like $2.2 million.
3: Yeah.
1: But a basically full... Yeah. Collection of T-Rex fossils, you're like, it's expected to get about $1 million.
3: Yeah. Right.
1: Well, and somewhere like Upper Deck or Panini or whatever is like, well, let's just put out more cards and make more. It's the same one.
0: I misspoke, by the way. It's millions of dollars, not $1 million.
1: Oh, got it. See, that makes more sense.
0: But still,
1: it should be millions.
0: Yeah, right.
1: It's a freaking T-Rex.
0: Yeah. It just happened that little T-Rex fell in the right spot, that it could still be here all these years later, right?
1: No, if this was 20 years ago, since we did the 20-year flashback, if this was 20 years ago on the Sledge and Lake Show, I would have played the Carl Everett soundbite where Carl Everett, former Major League Baseball player, believed that he was probably Hot-Ass Randy's inspiration. He believed that dinosaurs didn't exist and they were a worldwide conspiracy and that all fossils were buried in the ground to perpetuate the conspiracy.
0: Sure.
1: He thought they were fake.
0: Did you investigate that?
1: Yeah. Paul, your hands up.
10: I normally am on the conspiracy theory train. What would be the point of that?
1: What do you think?
10: But like, why? Like, is he say they're fake because of like religious reasons? Like,
3: pretty much.
10: Okay.
3: I think.
1: Right. Evolution destroys a lot of belief systems.
10: Yeah, got it.
1: So eliminating that would eliminate that flaw.
10: Got it. Okay. Right. Just wondering.
3: Have you guys ever heard of the Creationism Museum?
1: Of course. Yeah, that's where they have dinosaurs and humans coexisting.
0: And they have Noah's Ark, don't they?
1: That's that. That guy's name is Ken something.
10: The water slide? Yes.
1: The guy that has that museum where
0: Ken Barbie?
10: Ken Burns?
1: Raptors and people hanging out together by the river.
0: Can you look around?
10: What?
1: What is that guy's last name? It's Ken something.
23: Would you call it Creationism?
3: I couldn't.
1: It's a creation museum.
3: Maybe it's just a creation museum. It's like, it's Kentucky. That's the one.
0: Yeah. There's no J in that word.
3: Yep.
10: Of course it's in Kentucky.
3: Yeah. I know it's easy to get to from Cincinnati because...
10: Yep. It's probably by where Jim Jones lived.
1: You're obsessed with where he grew up.
10: He grew up by Hogstead.
1: You care more about where he grew up, more than what he actually did. You're like, but do you know where he's from?
10: Yep. He grew up right next to Chris.
0: Yeah, he grew up.
10: Yeah, sorry, I don't speak well.
0: Listen, the Boundary Waters is closing.
10: What does that have to do with Jim Jones?
0: As heat and wind fuel wildfires. All entry points are closing. As temperatures approach about 100 degrees, the largest fires have burned nearly 9,000 acres, while at least 20 fires are burning in the Superior National Forest. Yeah, I'm definitely not going that way on my motorcycle.
10: Yeah. Sorry, Hogs.
0: 8 Forest Service Rangers are evacuating visitors from the Million Acre Wilderness. It is the first full closure of the Boundary Waters since 2021. Yuck.
10: No, I'm sorry.
0: What can you do, man? No, I mean, I'm sorry that the place is on fire.
10: You should go with where I said you should go.
0: Yeah, hell. You kept telling me that. I don't know why you like that to me.
1: Do you guys think it's an embarrassment to be a born and raised Miami? Minnesotan? I've been on this planet for 46 years, and I've lived in Minnesota for all 46 of them, and I've never once been to the Boundary Waters.
3: Me too.
10: Either by.
3: Same. Me too.
0: It's weird.
3: I've been to a lot of national parks. I've never been there.
0: It's even weirder because Johnny Bones has been like everywhere on the planet.
1: Yeah. But not the Boundary Waters.
0: I know, right.
23: Yep. What's your problem?
3: I don't know.
10: I've not.
1: It's not that I don't want to see the beauty. It's that I don't want to go camping.
0: I'm the only one who's been there.
23: What if they build a nice luxury hotel?
1: That I'm
23: there.
1: In. I want to see nature and the lakes, and I want to relax, and sure, all that. But I don't want to go get.
10: Nah.
0: I'm literally the only one who's been here, and I'm the one from Indiana.
10: Sacco, have you been?
11: Oh, God, no. Are you kidding me? Well played. I mean, God bless you if you want to go down up there and not have any cell phone service and mosquitoes. And
10: yeah, it sounds too.
11: Either freeze your ass off or burn your ass off. Yeah, it sounds great.
0: Wow. I mean, geez.
10: No,
23: do you work for the tourism board?
1: Wait, of Las Vegas.
0: Isn't where did I go play a gig not long ago?
11: Fortune Bay.
10: Great spot.
0: No, but what City was that? Yeah, War Road. Isn't that the Boundary Waters?
11: No.
0: Oh, never mind.
23: That's northern Minnesota, but like northwest Minnesota.
0: I saw water.
23: Oh, well, good. Like a lake?
3: In Minnesota.
0: A big one.
3: Shocking.
11: You probably saw...
10: Good for you.
0: I saw Thief River. No, what the hell's the name of that water? The big lake right there.
10: Leech Lake.
3: No lack?
0: Son of a bitch. What lake is on War Road? What is that? What is that lake?
11: Oh, that's such a good question.
3: Long? I'm guessing it's Long Lake.
11: It's it's the Lake of the Woods.
0: Lake of the Woods. That's it. Right. That's got to be a Boundary Water, isn't it?
3: No.
11: Eventually.
0: No. Okay. God, we're smart at stuff.
1: According to a couple of sources, give me the state that has the most lakes.
11: Wisconsin.
10: That's not a bad guess.
3: Minnesota.
0: It's got to be Minnesota. Isn't it?
10: Michigan.
1: Michigan is sixth.
0: New York? No.
1: New York is ninth.
0: Okay. Looking. Washington?
1: Nope. You guys guessed Wisconsin. Wisconsin is second.
2: Missouri?
1: Nope.
2: Kansas.
0: It's literally not Minnesota.
1: Minnesota is third.
0: Wow.
2: Chicago?
1: The second I say this, you're going to go, oh, that makes sense.
0: Alaska?
1: Alaska. Oh, exactly. It's gigantic, and there's lots of 100%. It's Alaska.
2: Wow.
1: So Alaska, Wisconsin, Minnesota.
0: Wow.
23: I've also never been to Alaska, and I would love to go.
2: Yeah, well, it sounds good.
0: Like a lot of here. Who needs I'd like you? To. I'm just trying to make you laugh.
2: Who needs you? Oh,
0: my God. I'm sorry. It burst out of me. I don't know what happened. I would have said it to Boney, too. I would have said it to anybody.
23: Yeah, real freely. Just
0: War Road's only 7 miles from Canada. How can that not be the boundary waters?
3: Because it's 7 miles away.
2: Boundary waters are gonna, or a little east of there.
0: Okay.
2: A little east.
0: Well, do better.
23: Anyway, I'd like to see Alaska. But
3: it's my last state.
23: Not when it's in the darkness in winter.
1: I agree.
23: Okay, thank you.
0: Tom.
3: How about when it's perpetually sunny in the summer?
0: It's always sunny in Philadelphia.
2: Yeah, well said.
3: It's just light all the time. You want to be there then?
2: No.
23: Somewhere in the middle.
3: Yeah. Yeah, I think.
23: But like taking some sort of a, you know, like whale watching and glacier looking.
2: Just put Saturdays with Sauce back on the air.
0: That's right, yeah.
23: Oh.
0: Yeah.
1: The land of 10,000 lakes angle. Minnesota has 11,842 lakes that are 10 acres or larger.
2: Whoa, man.
1: So if we had a minimum, then maybe it wouldn't be such a gap, because I think they say that Alaska has something like 3 million lakes. That sounds preposterous, but that must be like puddles. Yeah. You know what I mean?
3: Right. Yeah.
1: But we have 11,800 plus of 10 acres or more. So that would change probably the list if we had a minimum-sized lake.
0: We're so late for breakers.
1: But, oh, man, we really are. More of the Power Trip after this on The Fan.
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26: This is MNN Sports. I'm Mike Grimm. The Minnesota Lynx got a huge offensive night from both Kayla McBride and Olivia Miles. McBride poured in 38. Miles scored a career-high 33. and Minnesota rallied to beat Phoenix at the Target Center 104-100. McBride says she was glad to have a big night to get a home victory.
7: I think especially when I step into this arena, I want to give my best, for sure. And so I think that's really all it was, and just whatever it takes. You know, sometimes shots go in, they don't. Today they were going in, and so then you just kind of maximize that. But just trying to compete at a high level and be the player that I know I can be for this organization that I care about so much.
26: McBride and Miles combined to hit 11 three-point baskets in the game. Minnesota's won three straight games and owns the WNBA's best record at 18-6. The Lynx will host Los Angeles for a matinee game tomorrow in Minneapolis. The Timberwolves Summer League team got blasted by the Blazers in Vegas last night, 111-84. Donovan Williams scored 21 to lead Minnesota, which played without Joan Berenger. The Major League Baseball All-Star Game is set for tonight in Philadelphia. Both Byron Buxton and Joe Ryan of the Twins are there, although Buxton's on the injured list and Ryan may not pitch because he tossed six innings in Saturday's Twins win at Target Field. Minnesota manager Derek Shelton is also there. He's a bench coach for the American League.
16: I went in 23 with Rob Thompson when he was managing the Phillies to Seattle, and it's the greatest gig of all time because you're basically there for 3 days to enjoy the festivities with really no responsibilities. You know, you're chosen as someone that, you know, is important or has a relationship or, you know, is being honored by the winning manager. And it's a situation where that staff does most of the work. And it's a really unique opportunity because of the lack of responsibility. You get to spend a lot of time talking to players from other teams. And that's what I really enjoyed about it.
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4: It is going to be sunny and hot today. Our high right around 95 this afternoon. The wind out of the north at 5 to 15. Tonight, 65. Tomorrow, partly cloudy. A little cooler and less humid with a high of 89. On Thursday, partly cloudy, high of 92. If you need a change of pace, you should check out Worthington, Minnesota, where careers grow and families thrive. Worthington, it's worth a look. I'm meteorologist Sean Cable. 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
1: Well, watch Watch episode five of Widow's Bay, and maybe you never will do mushrooms.
0: Is that right?
3: I need to see Widow's Bay.
0: I need to watch
1: shows. It just led the Emmy nominations with 19. No big deal.
0: I need to watch it. And I'm excited because it just so happens that my off weekend here coincides with The Odyssey being out. Hmm. I might like go to a drive-in and see it. That might be cool. I don't know, but somebody I know has got mushrooms. A bunch of mushrooms, and I'm afraid to take them.
1: Well, don't do them on a motorcycle.
0: Yeah.
1: I would definitely not do that.
2: Did he say that? I don't think he suggested that.
0: No.
2: I wouldn't do it on a motorcycle.
1: Would not do it on a vehicle.
2: Boat. I wouldn't do it with a goat.
3: How about from the 27th floor?
2: I wouldn't do it riding in a vehicle.
0: Right.
10: Yeah, I also wouldn't do it alone for the first
0: time. Yeah, I don't know.
3: No,
0: I'm afraid of it.
3: A spotter, I think.
23: I'm with you, Hawk.
0: Somebody just said it's no big deal. It's like doing. It's like what do you say? It's like marijuana on steroids. I'm like, I'm afraid of marijuana too.
1: But you've always wanted to do steroids.
0: Correct. I do want to do steroids. I do. I would like that. If you've got some, please let me know.
1: Morning, would you and Map be willing to do it in November?
10: Map?
1: Isn't that his name?
0: I think his name is Minnie Lee. I heard him talking about him earlier.
10: Oh, buddy.
3: I'm the map.
23: Hmm? His name is Major Leaf. What's that?
1: Oh. Would he do mushrooms in Vegas with the Power True Morning Show?
23: I don't think so. Oh,
1: what if we offer that as a like a Rube experience? Like, come to Vegas. We're going to do a couple of shows. We'll play initials. It'll be fun. We'll have a Vikings viewing party and all that stuff. And then we'll all do magic mushrooms together on the strip and walk up and down Las Vegas Boulevard.
23: I don't think we want to be doing that. No.
1: What if we did mushrooms at Excalibur so we thought we were at, you know, in the days of yore? Sauce, you would think you were with Will Buckland at medieval times.
10: That would be fun.
0: In the darkest depths of Mordor.
10: Yeah,
2: right. I will say, because we're going to be in downtown, so Fremont Street,
0: sure,
2: probably not the place to do mushrooms, because you're going to see some things, and that's going to convince you that those things are
0: real,
2: and normal.
3: And in fact, they are real.
0: the streets are made of bourbon.
10: No, thank you.
1: So last week, morning walk, right, pre-WSOP Maine. I'm going to walk for like an hour and change just because you're going to sit all day.
0: Ma'am?
1: And I walked all the way down to New York. And you know, you guys know Vegas well enough. You take the escalator up New York, yep. And there's that small little food court and there's like a pretzel place and stuff, right?
3: And the M&M's store.
1: Hello? Right, exactly. Yes, but you can when you go right up there. The escalator, you can go two ways. If you go left, you go across the pedestrian bridge to MGM.
3: Sure. Yep.
1: If you go right... Excalibur.
3: Okay.
1: And for a second, my buddy and I were walking to the right. And we almost got to the door and I go, whoa, what are we doing? I can't get the hantavirus when I'm playing the WSOP. We got to backtrack. And we went back and then we went left and we went to MGM.
0: How dare you.
1: I was like, man, that was a close call there, buddy. I almost just got sick and bombed out of the tournament.
0: How dare you.
1: So close.
0: I love that place.
1: That's you got to make a right call at that intersection. You got to go left.
2: It's got character.
10: They love you there, Hawk. They love you there.
0: I love it too.
1: That is not what you'll catch. You will not catch character if you go there.
10: He doesn't care.
2: That's a good place to do shrooms.
10: He's had it before.
1: Man, that baseball stadium's coming along though.
3: Yeah,
1: I got a good glimpse of it on that walking bridge.
3: You can see it well from that intersection, sure.
1: The parallel timelines of the baseball stadium being built versus the Hard Rock Casino and watching both of them go up as fast as possible, it's kind of awesome.
3: I never really heard that the financing for that got completed, but they do seem to keep building.
1: I mean, somebody's
3: paying for something, right?
1: The skeleton of the stadium is there. It's definitely there.
3: Yeah, right.
1: I mean, it's a baseball stadium. It's clear as day.
10: When are they going to play there?
1: 28, I think, right?
3: I think it's
1: 28.
23: There seems to be some not clear direction with what's going on.
3: Okay.
23: I mean, because the fact we're having this conversation right now.
2: Yes, liner by the end of the day.
23: What, that Hard Rock, is that supposed to be a top-notch, glamorous?
0: Hell yes.
1: Probably.
3: And I'm sorry, where is that?
1: So it's the Mirage. So
3: it's where the Mirage is. Okay.
1: So, but the coolest part about it is that's where Las Vegas Boulevard kind of starts to curve a little bit.
3: Yeah.
1: So it's
3: straight on.
1: I think the view of the rooms that face Las Vegas Boulevard, I think you're going to look right down the strip. It's going to be a spectacular view.
23: Okay.
1: Spectacular.
23: Oh, jackpot.
2: They have balcony rooms on the side of the guitar that are going to be just
1: awesome.
2: Unbelievable. Literally are on top of Las Vegas Boulevard. They hover over it.
10: Wow.
2: Oh, it's going to be sweet.
10: That person's excited.
0: Yeah, well,
10: that person, I think, is a high roller there.
0: He just lost everything he owns. So he's got his that high.
10: He can't wait for the balcony
23: room.
10: You've
23: heard that. You've heard that scream before.
0: I have. on my way down without the elevator.
10: No.
23: Yeah!
10: Oh, Hog's daddy.
0: Whatever. Oh, yeah, sports. That's right. Here we go.
10: Oh, yeah.
0: Brought to you by our friends at Circa.
1: Yeah. Speaking
0: Circa.
1: Of Vegas.
0: Yeah.
1: No, that is a world-class joint right there.
10: Yeah, the best.
1: That's,
10: can't wait.
1: That's how a casino is supposed to look.
10: Love that spot.
0: Let's go.
1: Best sports book on the strip. Not even close.
10: Yep.
1: Honestly, I can't even think. This is a Circa-sponsored segment, but let's try to find somebody to give them a little love. I can't even think of who would be second.
10: Yep. No, it's the greatest spot to watch NFL football.
1: That gap is pretty significant. There's sports books that are fine, right?
0: Sure.
1: Solid.
0: Sure, sure. Nice job.
1: I can't even think of what would nice be second, job. Though. What would be second? Just think of that. The fact that we can't even think of what would be second.
2: I mean,
3: Caesars.
10: The Caesars isn't bad.
1: Yeah, that one's solid. You're right.
2: Updated theirs. It's fine.
23: But it's a far and away.
1: Exactly. Yeah, the gap from one to two is significant. Right.
10: That casino was designed around the sports book totally. Rather than the sports book being designed around the casino.
1: And if you are joining the Power Trip in Vegas in November and have not been to Circa, wait until you see the sports book.
10: Yeah, wait for,
1: and that's not even counting Circa Swim, right? I haven't even been outside to see that, and everybody raves about it. The indoor sports book is second to none.
10: Can't wait.
3: And we're going to be there for a football Saturday and a football Sunday.
10: And a football Sunday night, too.
3: Yeah, you're right. Yeah.
10: The Twins.
3: Football Thursday night, probably.
10: Yeah. Oh, yeah. All of the above, brother.
3: Yeah, maybe.
10: The Twins battle the Cubs on Friday at 7:05. Boney, they're one game under 500.
3: Yep. This is an important stretch of games because they have to continue to show that they are competitive. They are right now tied for the last wild card spot. They've got 16 games until the trade deadline. You know, you can go 10-8 in those, get yourself a little bit above 500 by the time you get to the trade deadline. And it is made clear that Tom Pollett would love to try and compete this year. So, you know, give him every excuse that he can to go for it, acquire some critical pieces at the trade deadline and make August and September interesting for this team. And maybe October.
1: Marnes, you're right there. You're working these Twins games. What are you seeing? Yep. What do you like?
23: It's been fun, actually. And the Twins won 5 straight series going into this All-Star break in 8 of 9. The only series they did not win was the Dodgers series. And yes, they got swept. 2 of those games were one-run games.
3: You're right.
23: So, I don't know. I mean, they're a game below 500, so yeah, they're not world beaters, but
3: that's good enough in the American League this year. Yeah, right.
23: Yeah. It's been a lot more enjoyable than I was sort of bracing myself for.
1: Paul, your hands up.
10: Bonus, what if it goes the other way? Who do you think would be off the roster?
3: Well, I mean, Jeffers would be the number one guy because you'll get something significant. I mean, if it goes the other way, meaning they go, you know, 5-11 on those 16 and they completely drop out, something like that. Well, then all the impending free agents are, you know, likely out the door for something. Josh Bell, you know, would be gone. Ryan Jeffers would be gone. Potentially you would have somebody that, you know, is only kind of, we're not totally sure they're in our plans next year, like Trevor Larnach, because he's got 1 year team control left, but also he's going to be a little bit more expensive, and they've got a lot of people that they might want to give some time to in left field to see whether or not they're legit for next year. So those would be the main names that would be probably leaving. But I feel like almost all those guys will end up staying, and we will see. And in fact, that might mean that you get to watch a lot of good prospects at St. Paul Saints game for August and September a little bit longer, because I don't think they necessarily have room.
10: Well said.
23: The thing is that the 2-ish weeks of games leading up to the trade deadline, if the Twins go red hot, the decision is pretty easy. If they go ice cold, the decision is pretty easy.
3: Right.
23: The trouble is if they go like 500-ish, which is probably the most likely scenario.
3: Yes.
23: Then it's a tough decision.
10: Yeah.
1: Oh, no bubbles, no troubles.
3: Especially if you're...
10: Well said. What? Corliss.
3: That's right. If you're... how many games do we say was left? 16?
23: 16.
3: If they go 7-9, so they're 3 games under 500. They're maybe 2 games out of the wild card spot. And they're still not... You know, you're still not a 500 team.
1: Well, could I see them going 5-11, maybe? Would it...
10: Well said.
1: Shock me if they were 7-9. No. Could I see that? And see.
3: I will say this. I think to what extent they can put their thumb on the let's go for it side of the scale, I think you've got a chance of that happening. So.
1: Sweet. Vikings news in a second, if there is any. The initials bracket reveal at 8:15. We'll see where all of you, every single one of you in these two rooms, rooms. Where you get seated and who you're squaring off against in round one.
23: Good luck.
1: What have we done this? What is it, like 3? Have we done it 4 times and AJ's won it like 3? Is that right?
23: Feels like all of them. Who else has won?
1: Gerdsey beat him 1 year.
0: Didn't Creasel win one year?
1: No, he lost to AJ heads up. That was in year 1.
0: Okay.
1: I think AJ's won it three times and Guernsey once. Is that right?
5: What are we doing?
1: I should know. Why am I asking you guys? I should know. More of the Power Trip Morning Show.
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9: AP News, I'm Marcela Sanchez. A judge has ruled that President Trump's lawsuit against the IRS was improper under the law. The AP's Jennifer King has more.
11: A U.S. district judge has rebuked President Trump's lawsuit against the IRS over his leaked tax returns, ruling it was an exercise in self-dealing filed for an improper purpose. She referred one of his attorneys for discipline. The lawsuit laid the groundwork for a settlement that granted Trump immunity from tax audits and created the now-abandoned anti-weaponization fund. In her scathing ruling, Judge Williams says this lawsuit was not brought to vindicate rights. It was brought to manipulate the judicial process to pursue benefits unavailable in litigation. Of Acting Attorney General Todd Blanche, who's preparing for his confirmation hearing Wednesday, Williams writes that his apparent capacity to speak for both plaintiffs and defendants demonstrates there was only one party whose interests were being represented throughout the case. I'm Jennifer King.
9: In Maine, several hundred demonstrators gathered in the city of Biddeford yesterday after an Immigration and Customs Enforcement agent fatally shot a driver. Immigrant rights groups have identified the man as a 26-year-old native of Colombia. The Homeland Security Department says an agent fired when a vehicle tried to flee a location that officers were watching. Maine Senator Angus King says Homeland Security Secretary Mark Wayne Mullen told him the man was not who agents were looking for. Amy Goodman was at the demonstration.
12: Sadly, it's something that we are seeing a whole lot more often lately, and I'm mad about it.
9: A handful of pro-ICE and pro-Trump protesters demonstrated across the street. The government's latest inflation report will be released later today. Meanwhile, oil prices surged as the fighting intensified in the Middle East. More stories at APNews.com. This is AP News.
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4: It is going to be sunny and hot today. Our high right around 95 this afternoon. The wind out of the north at 5 to 15. Tonight, 65. Tomorrow, partly cloudy. A little cooler and less humid with a high of 89. On Thursday, partly cloudy, high of 92. If you need a change of pace, you should check out Worthington, Minnesota, where careers grow and families thrive. Worthington, it's worth a look. I'm meteorologist Sean Cable. Currently, it's 71.
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3: There you go.
0: About the Vikings rookie class and how it might fool everybody from

0: And check out the lovely zonecoverage.com. Well done, Johnny Bones. Another
1: appreciate
0: beloved
1: Cole
0: website.
1: Smith yep. providing mm-hmm. more good quality stuff.
0: I did read, by the way, some quick NFL news. Daniel Jones, we were talking about this yesterday, either on the air or off the air, I don't remember. The quarterback for the Colts with his Achilles is cleared to do everything.
2: Wow.
0: According to what he told reporters last week at his youth football camp, coming back from an Achilles tear late last season, it says he's doing everything. It admitted the injury is still on his mind and likely will be until he returns to playing. But he's cleared to do everything already from the Achilles. Man, the difference in recovery time with that injury is unbelievable compared to the old days.
3: Yeah.
2: Oh, yeah.
3: Probably because it's been such a common injury. Yeah.
0: Well, Dan Marino ended his career, didn't
3: it? They made advancements on getting guys and gals back.
0: Yeah.
4: He told me that personally last week.
0: Who did?
4: Daniel Jones.
0: Did he really?
4: Yeah, I was down at the New Amsterdam, and I was sitting with him, and he struck up a conversation, and there was this black-haired flamenco dancer. Paul, your hand's up?
5: He's here tomorrow.
4: Oh, that's right. God dang it.
0: That's right. And Cam Scataboo, with his ankle, is expected to be ready to participate early in training camp as well. For all of you who are, NFL fans. Now, back to this. You ready for this? Do you guys remember back in the day? When Sauce did his John Oliveau bit.
5: Oh, my God.
4: One of my favorite bits of all time.
0: You want to laugh for a minute?
4: Do you know this bit, Marnes?
1: I don't
3: think. Would it have to do with a helmet?
4: Oh, sure.
0: It did, because I didn't know anything about it.
3: I think of John Oliveau, that's all I think about is wearing a helmet.
4: If you're listening now and you're like, I don't know John Oliveau, didn't he have some kind of a brain?
5: The soft head, I think.
4: Yeah, so he had to wear a batting helmet at all times.
3: Right.
4: And he was a goddamn good player.
1: He was. The guy who won batting titles.
4: Right. Yeah. So this series of jokes and improv that Sauce did back in the day won't make any sense unless you realize that former Major League Baseball player John Oliveau had to wear a helmet every time he stepped onto the field at all times.
0: And it won't shock you to know, Marnie, I had no idea who that was.
5: Yeah.
0: The madness made me laugh.
5: Somebody sent me a Toronto Blue Jays helmet. For after this,
0: it didn't fit right.
5: Not me. No.
6: Why was David Ortiz wearing a helmet in the post game?
7: His horny level was too high.
6: What? Seriously, do you guys know?
7: I don't know. I think that's his bit, like a riot helmet.
6: Okay, sorry. Back to you.
7: Are you serious?
6: Yeah.
7: Are you serious, Clark?
6: He's wearing what looks like a half shell motorcycle helmet with goggles on top.
7: Is he John Oliveau?
6: I don't know.
7: You don't even know what I'm talking about, do you?
6: No.
7: Yeah, that's all right.
6: Is he a basketball player?
7: No. John Oliveau had to wear a helmet because he had a soft spot in his head. Nailed it.
6: Did he really?
7: Yeah. He always wore a helmet. First base, when he batted, when he got it on, when he went to XXX theaters and showed it who's king, when he was in those headbutting contests, and especially when he met up with Mister. And the one time him and Pee-wee held hands at the theater, but they were really Dutch ruddering each other.
5: Pee-wee, knock it off!
6: Were they churning butter?
7: Oh, yeah.
6: They were?
7: They were starting fires.
4: Okay, I've gone through. I wonder how long he could have gone if we hadn't said anything. How long he could have gone with what John Oliveau does with his helmet on.
7: When he goes spelunky.
0: Is this welcome to the side of the porno?
8: He goes,
0: is that right?
8: Deep sea diving. Can't go in the water. I need my helmet. It's going to fall off the second you go in the water. I know, but I need it. It's a soft spot on my head.
7: This is the worst improv ever.
8: But everybody get on the plane. Hang on. I need my helmet. What?
7: We're just touring the plane.
8: I know, but I need my helmet.
6: What?
8: Welcome to the scene of a porno.
7: They have a welcomer. Walmart. Walmart.
8: I need my helmet. Why? Stuff flies in these things. I might get hit. I've seen that guy before. It's like a hailstorm.
5: What?
4: You know what's fascinating about hearing our own voices in years past is how different we sound. Obviously, sometimes it's higher pitch, sometimes it's lower pitch. Is it just me or does his? You have a worse like lisp back then,
5: for sure.
4: It's weird how you speak way more clearly now.
5: Yeah. I do.
4: Like everything back then with. Welcome to the scene of a pro. It sounds like you're doing like a Beavis impression.
3: There was a lot of Beavis
5: things.
4: Yeah.
3: Is the teeth?
4: Stuff fly to these things.
5: I don't think What year was that?
0: I don't know. I don't have, it's not labeled what year.

0: Yeah.
1: That's got to be.
2: It sounded like AM.
1: I mean, maybe.
2: Maybe it was 11:30.
1: Maybe.
3: I don't think it was that long. Well, no? Maybe. I don't think so.
1: I mean,
3: the star wasn't on, so I don't think.
1: I don't know.
3: I don't know. Anyway, there
1: long
3: you go.
1: Time ago, though.
3: So there you go.
1: We're just touring the plane.
3: Welcome to the thing.
4: I don't know why the lisp is so bad.
1: I don't know.
5: Yeah, seriously.
4: Maybe that was before my old teeth.
1: Maybe.
3: Maybe it was. Maybe
1: sounds better now. I'm
4: shocked that he didn't bring up Thally Struthers.
1: You never know.
4: What an idiot.
5: Or Letha.
4: Or Letha.
1: You nailed it.
5: The John Olerud, Ricky Henderson
2: yes,
5: story.
2: Yes, I
5: that,
2: love this story.
5: Every time I hear, think of John Olerud, I think of the helmet, and then I think of Ricky Henderson.
2: I do too.
5: They were teammates with the Mets at some point, like in... I don't know, let's just say mid-90s or whatever, and then became teammates once again in, I think, Seattle. And Ricky Henderson, like, saw John Olerud playing first base, whatever, with a helmet, and Ricky was like, damn, I played with a guy in New York who used to do the same thing. And John Olerud was like, Ricky, that was me.
3: Are you kidding
4: me? Wow. What a great bit.
3: That doesn't shock me at all after seeing that Ricky Henderson documentary.
2: Yeah. Except that Ricky would have said, you know what? Ricky played with another guy.
5: Ricky had a teammate once.
3: Wouldn't it be weird to know somebody who was so wrapped up in their own life they didn't even notice other people? Yes.
5: That is spot on.
4: Well played.
1: Yeah, that's not something I can even imagine.
3: I can't even imagine it.
4: He'll be here tomorrow.
3: Oh, my. Come on now.
1: Come on now.
5: That's unnecessary.
4: Sorry.
1: Welcome to the scene of a portal.
3: Welcome to the scene of a
4: portal. Sorry,
3: they have a welcomer.
1: I'm going to go spelunky.
3: Oh, lordy.
5: John Olerud suffered a brain aneurysm when he was in college.
3: Yes. Oh, no kidding.
5: And that is why he wore the helmet.
3: No kidding. Wow.
1: Man.
3: There you go. Crazy, man.
4: Mm.
3: Yeah, I guess.
1: Good career.
3: Yeah, hell of a career. Yep. I mean, man,
4: yeah.
3: Good for him. Gonna guess when he was suffering from that situation, he didn't think he'd have a big league career.
5: No kidding.
3: So there you go.
1: All right, we learned something. Vikings.
4: It was October. It was Halloween Day or Halloween, excuse me, 2013.
3: 2013.
4: Yeah. Thanks, Power Trip Bets.
3: Yeah, thanks, Bets. Appreciate you, man.
1: Almost right in the middle of the history of the Power Trip Morning Show. Almost dead center.
4: Yeah.
3: Yeah. Wow, man. Long time ago. Jeez Louise, that's a long time. 13 years.
1: Most shows don't last 13. We're the first to ever go 25 straight.
3: Great point, man. I can't believe we're still doing this.
1: We're going to go 3.5 hours straight because the final hour of the Power Trip Morning Show is next. We'll do Fan 5, and then after that, the 2026 Initials Invitational Bracket Reveal. Some new names in the field this year. I wanted an even more extreme turnover. That's the goal for next year. But so many people scored points, so they were required to come back. I just hope we get a lot of shutouts this year. We want some new blood. But the new blood this year is cool.
3: Is that right?
1: A good list. I think you'll like the new competitors. Some familiar faces, some familiar names, but some debuts in the tournament. We'll talk about that in a little bit. Fan 5 in a second on the Fan.
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7: KBUN Sports Radio, this is a score update. Minnesota Lynx outscored Phoenix 35-25 in the fourth quarter to rally for a 104-100 win. Kayla McBride, 37 points with 6 threes. And rookie point guard Olivia Miles had a career-high 33 points. She had 5 threes. Lynx are now 18-6, best record in the WNBA. And they will host a matinee tomorrow against the LA Sparks, noon in Minneapolis. Meanwhile, the Timberwolves lose again in Vegas Summer League. They fell to Portland 111-84. Tomorrow, Indiana 230 at Cox Pavilion. Major League Baseball's All-Star Game is tonight in Philadelphia. Twins outfielder Byron Buxton and Joe Ryan are each on the American League roster. Buxton, though, is on the injured list, will not play. Ryan just pitched on Saturday, so he's unlikely to pitch tonight as well. Manager Derek Shelton is serving as bench coach for American League manager John Schneider. And Toronto's Dylan Cease will be the American League starting pitcher tonight. Game time 7 o'clock in Philly.
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16: It is going to be sunny and hot today. Our high right around 95 this afternoon. The wind out of the north at 5 to 15. Tonight, 65. Tomorrow, partly cloudy. A little cooler and less humid with a high of 89. On Thursday, partly cloudy, high of 92. 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Worthington, it's worth a look. I'm meteorologist Sean Cable. 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
1: If you go to the Hall of Fame game, $20 for free on me.
2: That's a very good point. I think there's a very good chance Hawk and I go next year.
1: Well, the offer is just for this year.
2: Yeah, that's fine, but I think there's a very good chance.
3: Do you see what he's doing over there?
2: We actually might.
3: Do you see what he's doing?
1: What is he doing?
2: Core? Me?
3: No, you. If he says he thinks there's a very good chance that we're going next year, do you know what he's saying?
5: That you're gone?
1: You believe the Vikings will be in it next year?
2: I think so, yeah.
3: Inside information?
2: No, but just who do you think will be going into the Hall of Fame next year?
3: I think he's talking about... Who?
2: Adrian Peterson.
3: Hold on. No, he's thinking about somebody else. Oh. I just can't get my news button open. Woody Guthrie.
2: Woody Guthrie, yeah. Happy birthday, Woody Guthrie. God, he's got to be, what, 90?
3: He's deader than hell, dude.
2: Yeah, okay, never mind.
3: He's born in 1912.
2: Oh, buddy.
3: Are you talking about Lonnie Love?
2: Yep. Who?
1: Happy birthday.
2: Who's Lonnie Love?
1: Sauce, if Woody Guthrie was born in 1912, how old is he today?
2: Me? He'd be 114, depending on when his birthday is.
5: Hey, how?
3: Hey, Marty.
2: Hello.
3: Marty?
19: He's getting so good at this.
1: I know.
3: Hey, Marty. Hey, Marnes.
5: Yeah. Hi.
3: I know you're a big UFC fighter fan.
5: What? Huge.
3: How old do you think Conor McGregor is today?
5: Conor McGregor. Yeah. Well, he's a seasoned guy in the UFC, but I think he still fights, so he's got to be probably in fighting age. 38.
19: What?
2: That was going to be my guess.
19: How in the hell did you do that?
5: That's I'm a huge fan.
3: He's 38 today.
19: He's 38. Oh.
3: Yeah, I know. I know. And which makes sense because, as Marty just said, he's still fighting. In fact, he fought last Saturday, kind of.
4: Kind of. He means kind of.
3: Well, when he tore his ACL, apparently. He's having knee surgery today. But, I know. And it happened literally as
2: on
3: they
2: the
3: were.
2: First kick.
3: Yeah. Just getting started. I know. But 38 years old today.
5: John Kreisel should send him well wishes.
3: He should. He should. You're right. He should.
1: He's been through a lot.
3: Do you know that he won the Emmy, the Oscar, and the Grammy for his portrayal of the bad guy in the latest edition of Roadhouse?
4: That movie is a 1 out of 10.
3: Now listen to me, you slut.
4: You cried.
3: That is a great film. And I probably have seen it.
2: Great film.
3: I think it.
4: We saw the theater.
3: Dude, I have seen it. Do you know how serious I got? I called you dude.
4: And Johnny.
3: I bet you I've seen it
1: you
3: four
1: saw it in
3: times.
1: Theater?
3: Now.
1: Wasn't it released straight to Amazon?
4: Yeah, it was straight to Hawk video. And I went to a screening.
3: We got a
4: screening.
3: Special
4: I'm not
3: screening.
4: Kidding.
2: Oh, yeah.
3: Remember, we got a special screening.
4: From Mr. Z, from I think.
3: I think so. It could be.
4: Yeah.
3: But I believe I've seen it four times, and that's not an exact.
4: He loved it.
3: I love that film.
4: Yeah.
3: It's dumber than hell.
4: Yeah, it's pretty dumb.
2: And he is especially terrible in it.
3: He's like he tries to be Jaws. And at one point,
4: he
3: is in the worst accident you could possibly be in and gets up like it didn't happen.
4: Yeah.
3: I love it.
1: Jaws from Bond or Jaws from the shark movie?
3: Yes.
4: Yes. The shark movie. It's terrible.
3: What's the dude's name? Jake Gyllenhaal.
2: Yeah. Gyllenhaal's great in it.
3: He's buff as hell.
2: Yeah. He's fun.
3: He is good. The whole movie's fun. I don't care what anybody says.
2: Right.
3: And it's filmed in the Keys, which is where I should go this weekend.
4: You should go.
2: Yes. You should just go to the airport and pick a place. Just pack a bag and show up at the airport and go someplace.
4: Wow, that's awesome. Brilliant. Yes, sir.
3: How did I end up in Mogadishu?
1: I offered you $20 to go to the NFL Hall of Fame game. Yeah. And you said, maybe next year. Here's a $20 American bill.
3: My God, Richie.
1: Spell Gyllenhaal, and I'll give you this 20.
3: Oh, wow. Ooh. Good luck, Sauce.
4: G.
1: Fantastic.
2: Great start.
4: Why?
1: By the way, from now on, I'm not going to make any yes or no's. You just have to give me one final answer. So start at G.
5: If
1: you get it right,
5: J.
1: I'll give you 20 bucks.
5: I really wish you had said J.
4: G.
5: Willikers.
1: By the way, the second you get a letter wrong, it's over. Go ahead.
4: Why? G-Y.
3: Because we like you.
4: N. Not.
1: Are you spelling gynecologist or Gyllenhaal?
4: No, that was a, no.
1: That was
4: no,
1: not
4: no.
1: a test.
4: No.
1: I said if you got a letter wrong, it's over. How do you guess N third?
4: Relax.
1: Gin?
4: I don't know.
5: It's silent. The silent
4: is it
5: G-Y N.
4: Like L-L?
1: Yes.
2: Yep.
4: H-A-L-L? Gyllenhaal?
1: That's just Gyllenhaal. Now you skip the... Oh, my God.
4: Sorry, man.
1: I feel like you owe me 20, even though that wasn't the deal.
3: I want to watch that film again. Right now.
4: Yeah.
3: Hey, Game of Thrones.
2: Sauce spelling?
1: Oh, you watched episode 4?
3: Episode 4 is good.
1: Yeah.
3: I liked it. Man, I love that show. Have Barnes, you been watching
1: it? Oh, House of the Dragon?
5: No, we're letting them build up. We haven't. Okay.
3: I love it so much.
1: I do think you'll. I think this show is better binged just because there's so many things to keep track of.
3: Yeah.
1: My biggest complaint about this season, the gap was too long. The 2-year gap was too long. I'm forgetting characters, arcs, and motivations, and like why do they not like that? What is this guy's deal again? There's the main 3 or 4 or 5 characters. Yeah. I'm like, I got it.
3: Yeah.
1: Everybody else, I'm like, I don't remember how we even got here.
3: They are doing a good job, though, of setting up the 3 different camps.
1: Yeah.
3: You know what I mean? They're doing a good job of that. Do you know the dude who takes the sword and cuts the table? You know what I'm talking about in this latest episode?
4: Archimedes?
3: No. Like, he's real pissed. And,
1: yeah.
3: Yeah, okay, you know that character. That actor was in something else, and it is killing me. I can't think of who he is.
1: He plays, what is his name, like? Omen Hightower?
3: Yeah, that guy. He's the Hightower kid.
1: I don't know what his first name is. He's like Omen.
5: I mean,
1: Hightower.
5: That's everybody's name.
1: So yeah, that's the problem. They all have similar names. Ormond.
3: Or is he Ormond
1: Hightower.
3: Yeah, Ormond. He was in something
1: else.
3: He is
1: played by...
5: While you were
1: portrayed
5: searching.
1: By James Norton. I don't know who James Norton is.
3: Wait a minute. Norton. James.
5: Do they do a good job of giving you a recap of the previous season before you started this season? Or do I need to search that out on YouTube?
1: No, you should definitely do that, but it didn't help because I watched the final episode of season two going into three, and I still was super confused.
3: Oh, no. Huh.
1: There's just too many things to keep track of, so it's going to be better for you that you're binging it.
2: What else was he in? I'm afraid.
1: I can't wait to see what movie you recognized him from. It's going to be like Herbie Fully Loaded.
3: I just got a text from Tommy.
4: Oh, no.
2: Oh, no.
3: And the last sentence is, I'll see myself out now. That's how bad it is.
4: Oh.
3: Sorry. He was in the House of Guinness. Remember I told you guys how much I liked
4: that? Oh, yeah.
1: Oh, okay.
3: Yeah, so that's where I saw him from. Yep. So
1: Not familiar with him.
3: Yeah,
1: you good
3: guys
1: actor, though.
3: Then. Yeah, really good.
1: Good start for that character.
3: Really, really good. Yeah, I like that kid.
1: Seems like he's going to be an absolute a-hole, which is a standard thing.
3: And that is his last name, right? I mean, he's a Targaryen, right?
1: No, he's a Hightower.
4: Hmm?
1: Yeah, he's a Hightower.
4: Hmm. Who is?
1: The actor we're talking about.
3: Never mind. Yeah, I'm sorry. Yeah.
5: The character.
3: Yeah, right, the character, yeah. Oh, there you go. You're right.
1: There's
3: the
1: Starks. There's the Lannisters. There's the Hightowers. There's the Targaryens. Sauce, you know all this.
4: There's the Mons.
1: Yeah, the Dusty Mons. The Bucklins.
3: The Bonnies.
1: The Trees.
4: The
1: Johnny
4: Bonds.
1: Yep.
4: The
1: Hobbits.
3: The Epsteins. They hate them.
4: Jesus.
1: Not in season three. That's spoiler. They end up being the bad guys.
3: Yeah, obviously. Yeah.
4: That got weird.
3: Yeah. It's a weird show.
5: I do like it. I like it more than I thought I would because I wasn't ready to go back 100 years.
1: Right.
5: I'm like, this is going to be tough.
3: I absolutely love this.
5: Yeah.
3: I am just loving this. I think I might like it more than Game of Thrones.
5: Wow.
3: Yeah. Yeah.
5: No.
3: You heard what I said.
5: Whoa.
3: Yeah.
4: Really?
3: Yeah, you heard me.
5: Jon Snow, though.
1: White Walkers.
5: Daenerys.
1: The whole bit. Yeah, I still go Thrones, but this is, it's super fun.
4: Mans,
1: I just like the whole Thrones universe.
3: Le Mans, are they racing cars?
4: Yes.
3: Wow, we should do sports.
1: Sure.
3: Okay.
1: Yeah, we got to do it quick, too.
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3: Let's go, St. Paul Saints. 17th, man. 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
1: All right, Marins, who do you got?
5: The Saints.
1: No. I mean in the World Series of Poker main event final table. 22-year-old Lucas Jumalan is your leader. He's a kid from Spokane, Washington. Mm-hmm. He is your chip leader with $194 million.
5: Yep.
1: All nine competitors guaranteed $1 million, $10 million for first, something like six and change, I think, for second. So almost a three-week break now, and then it'll be on ESPN. The main event, live from Paris, Las Vegas. August 3rd, 4th, and 5th.
3: Don't you miss the days when it was at that stinky casino?
1: Nope. Screw the reel.
4: No. Is that the one you found a cockroach in your bed?
5: Hey-o!
1: That is, it was in my towel right when I got out of the shower. Opened the towel and a cockroach fell out. And I go, this is the last time I'm staying at the Rio.
4: I would have left.
21: In two pieces.
1: Yep. Marnes, but Jeff Platt is like the main ESPN guy.
5: Uh-huh.
1: He also, you and him have something else in common, too, because I believe he was a Spurs sideline guy for a while.
5: Okay.
1: So he's done, like, NBA broadcasts, but he's, like, the main...
5: Is he the one that did that interview with you all saw?
1: Okay. Yes, but he's also, like, the ringleader of, like, their broadcast.
5: Oh, yeah.
1: And
5: no, Jeff.
1: I think he's going to join us Tuesday of the main event, live from Las Vegas, to preview it.
4: Oh, sweet.
1: Cool. You guys will be able to bond over
5: your
1: NBA past.
5: We'll riff. Did you sit at a table at any time with any of the remaining gentlemen?
1: No. And the big names are out. But again, I did, for 50 minutes, I did play with the best player in the world, which was pretty cool.
4: Who's that, Hawk?
3: Gawain Hightower.
4: Happy birthday, Gawain.
5: Hightower.
1: Okay, he got Hightower from Game of Thrones. Where do you think he got Gawain from?
4: Not even Dwayne. Misspelled something.
3: That actually is a character.
1: No.
3: Gawain.
1: I don't even know who Gawain is.
5: Are there any ladies left?
3: Yeah, sure.
1: Nope, not this year.
4: No, in the Poker Hawk.
1: Nope. But we did have one make the final table last year. Nope, no ladies at the final table this year. Yeah, there were three big names left. They all got knocked out yesterday. So, whoopsies.
4: No.
1: Can't wait. It'd be awesome.
22: How'd you do versus the best player in the...
1: So, two things that are really good. Number one, I only played against him for 50 minutes, and then our table broke, so... I didn't have to play.
5: Can they fix it?
1: I didn't have to play with him very long. And he also was two to my right. And you want the players that are better than you to the right, worse players to the left. So I got very lucky that he was two to my right.
4: How did everybody sit to the right of you?
2: And so did he.
1: Right. So I didn't play a hand against him in 50 minutes, which was my plan anyways, was to stay out of his way. So anytime he was in the pot, I got the bleep out of there. And then we broke. All good. He seemed like a really nice guy. Alex Foxen. He seemed like a really nice guy. He's won like, I don't know, $1 bazillion. I bet his career earnings are like, I bet it's 50 million, something like that. I'm just guessing.
5: Holy
1: something like that. And his wife, Kristen Foxen, is the best female player in the world.
3: Obviously.
1: And not even, I think she hates that, the tag, you know, because she's a top whatever player in the world. But she's, I think, definitively the best female player in the world. Paul, your hands up.
4: Woodhawk.
1: 1,000,000,000%.
3: Yeah, man, let's go.
1: She's very attractive. And she's very sweet. Everybody loves her. Universally loved, which is hard in the poker world to be universally loved.
4: Mean.
3: Yeah, like Vermithor.
4: What?
3: The Bronze Fury.
1: Yep.
4: You need to take a deep breath.
1: So, all right. The only thing I care more about than the World Series of Poker is this little thing called initials, and we got to do the bracket review when we come back. Tom Shane gets it. We'll go through the 45 competitors and see who you guys square off against in round one.
2: Can't wait.
1: Chris is coming off a major victory. I wonder if that affects the scene, and we'll see. The bracket reveal after this. Power Trip Morning Show on The Fan.
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29: AP News, I'm Marcela Sanchez. In Maine, a U.S. Immigration and Customs Enforcement agent shot and killed a driver yesterday. Immigrant rights groups identified the man killed in Biddeford as a 26-year-old native of Colombia. The Homeland Security Department says an agent fired when a vehicle tried to flee a location that officers were watching. Maine Senator Angus King says Homeland Security Secretary Mark Wayne Mullen told him that earlier information that the man was the target of an enforcement action was incorrect. The FBI is now leading an investigation. 12 states are suing to block Paramount's takeover of Warner Brothers Discovery. The lawsuit argues the $81 billion merger would extinguish competition in Hollywood. Here's California Attorney General Rob Bonta, who's leading the case.
30: Movie theaters, basic cable TV distributors, and audiences on every sofa and in every movie seat would feel the impact of this unlawful merger.
29: Bonta's office says the states are asking Warner and Paramount to not close the merger until after the judicial process concludes. The U.S. attacked Iran, with the Islamic Republic retaliating across the Middle East.
31: The U.S. launched strikes on Iran early Tuesday, hours after President Donald Trump said Washington is reinstating a blockade on Iran in the Strait of Hormuz. Trump separately suggested the US will charge other ships for safe passage, upending hundreds of years of American policy supporting freedom of navigation across the globe. Iran responded with attacks targeting Bahrain, Jordan, and two tankers associated with the UAE travelling through the strait, killing one mariner and wounding around eight others. The attacks come as Iran and the US vie for control of the strait, through which a fifth of all traded crude oil and natural gas once passed in peacetime. I'm Charles de Letesma.
29: This is AP News.
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12: It is going to be sunny and hot today. Our high right around 95 this afternoon. The wind out of the north at 5 to 15. Tonight, 65. Tomorrow, partly cloudy. A little cooler and less humid with a high of 89. On Thursday, partly cloudy, high of 92. 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Worthington, it's worth a look. I'm meteorologist Sean Cable. 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
15: Hey, this is JJ McCarthy of the Minnesota Vikings. 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
16: Hey. Hey, how will that go?
3: I love it because you're rehearsing every time. Yep. Every time I play that, Zach rehearses. Hey.
16: Hey, man.
1: Do you think that's going to be, let's say the J.J. McCarthy experiment never goes the right way and his time in Minnesota is done at the end of the year or something? Zach, do you think that's going to be the biggest swing and the miss in the history of the Power Trip Morning Show is that we never had him in?
16: Yeah.
1: So you never got to meet him?
16: No. Yeah.
3: But he might still come in.
2: Maybe have a better shot. When he's washing out.
16: No.
3: Oh, he's not going to wash out. He's going
5: to
3: be great.
5: In order to have a swing and a miss, don't you have to swing?
16: Ooh.
3: Okay, Marnie.
16: Well, no, I'm sure saying. Sure not coming in.
2: Wait. Are we saying Zach doesn't swing?
1: He's got a pink flamingo in his front yard.
2: Whoa.
5: I'm saying, have you requested to have J.J. McCarthy on this show?
1: Maybe he's in the tournament. Yes.
2: Oh, on the show.
1: Maybe he's in.
16: Did you invite him?
1: The tournament.
3: We should find out.
1: Should we find out?
3: I'd like to find out. Do you have any music or anything that I need to play?
1: KFAN.com/watch if you want to watch the stream. And Zach put up a bunch of graphics, put it together. The bracket reveal for 2026. Chad Abbott's favorite segment, a preview of initials.
4: The announcement of the announcement.
1: Yeah, this is the bracket reveal. Look, there's 45 competitors. Most of them are the usual suspects, so we'll go through this relatively quickly. But we do have some new names that I'm very excited about. You guys ready to go through it?
2: Yeah, man.
3: Yes.
1: All right, so let's go through it 45-1, because I did seed it. Now, because the scheduling is very tough to juggle 45 people, the matchups are as fair as I could possibly make them based on everybody's availability, but the seeding is the seeding. Shall we?
3: For
1: Zachary,
3: go.
1: You ready?
3: Let's go. Real quick, Zacho, apparently there's no sound on the YouTube.
16: I'm trying to figure out why.
3: Okay.
16: But let me check the YouTube.
3: Okay.
1: Should we stall for 30 seconds?
16: Got it on mine. I got it on my phone here, so
3: okay.
16: I think we're good now.
3: All right, okay, cool. Thank you.
16: Cut it. All right, here we go. I'm all set, Cor.
1: All right, fire away when ready. We're watching up on the screen here, so we're going to follow along if everything's good. How are you seeing it before we're seeing it? Did you already see it?
3: I'm looking at it right now. How about that? Tommy's going to be so happy.
2: We have the behind the scenes look here.
1: Yeah, Zach, we got nothing over here.
2: We've got a notebook.
3: That's weird.
16: Well,
1: maybe if, here, I'll just pull it up on this one so we can go faster.
3: I am watching the same thing the listeners are watching, so they can't see it.
2: I see it.
1: Hang on a second.
6: See it. I'm watching on my
16: computer. Touch my laptop over there.
6: Nobody would dare do that.
1: No, I wouldn't touch your laptop. Yeah. I don't want whatever that is.
2: I wouldn't touch your lap or your top.
1: All right.
3: That's mean. That's tarps off, baby.
1: So, for obvious reasons, the 45th seed is Michael J. Musman III.
6: Oh, no way.
3: Musman.
2: Oh, wow.
1: It's a tradition unlike no other. Yeah. So, Mus is seed number 45. Welcome back to the tournament, Michael J. Musman III.
3: Love you, buddy.
1: Seed number 44 from Love is Blind. Our buddy Daniel Hastings makes his initials invitational debut.
3: Oh,
1: yeah, super nice guy. I actually think he could play a little bit, right?
3: Yeah,
1: but
3: some
1: of these later seeds are like, we don't know if it was a one-time fluke. We don't know if most of these people have only played once. So Daniel Hastings, number 44. We'll see if he overachieves. Our friend Alicia Lewis, I believe last year was pregnant, so couldn't be in the tournament, but she's back at seed 43 from Care 11.
6: Oh, hell yeah.
1: We love Alicia.
5: Is there a rule? Like, if you're pregnant, you don't want him in?
2: It's too strenuous.
1: She volunteered to take the summer off last year.
2: Okay. I see.
1: Okay. I think that was the case. 42, our buddy Chad Greenway, who has not performed super well in the tournament in the past, but who knows? Chad normally gets one.
6: Yeah, good for him.
1: Right, normally it's one.
5: He's a winner.
1: Yeah, he's a winner. Seed 41 is also a debut this year. Former Gopher quarterback Adam Weber makes his initials invitational debut.
3: Is Tommy finding that out as we speak?
1: Probably.
3: Oh, my God. He's off the road with one foot up on the bench.
6: Yeah, maybe both feet up.
1: Probably. All right, we have another debut, a couple debuts in the next group. Seed 40, Belinda Jensen. Belle.
5: She got time.
1: Yes.
5: She retired.
1: But she is seed 40.
3: Who's the houseless guy in the middle there?
1: Seed 39, our buddy Gavin Kaysen is back. He's probably done Rosie's podcast 1,000 times.
5: Yes,
1: probably
5: chef. Yes, chef.
1: Free meal. I watched The Bear season 5 that. Over the
3: I
1: weekend.
3: Love you, buddy.
1: Very good.
6: Yeah.
1: Nice wrap up.
6: Gavin's great.
1: Yep, Gavin's the best. Kevin Faulness, seed 38. I believe that's the one that Chris just referred to as houseless.
6: Yep.
1: Seed 37, one of the all-time great Minnesota Vikings.
3: Unbelievable.
1: Go Wild, Detroit Lakes. Adam Thielen makes his initial invitational
2: debut.
1: Awesome. Thielen in the tournament this year. That'll be super fun have him.
2: After stealing my preposterous statement award.
3: He did.
16: You're not bitter about it.
1: Nope. Yeah, you're not in any way over
2: him.
1: It.
2: I'm going to crush him.
1: So, Adam Thielen.
16: Is
1: very
16: Adam
1: cool.
16: Thielen a good fit for this tournament?
1: Shohei is not a good fit for the Twins. Our friend Amelia Santinello is seed 36. Amelia's had some moments as well, so that might be a little low for her. She's had some good performances, some bad performances, but she's sneaky good at this game as well.
3: She is.
1: So, there's 40 through 36. Number 35 is your lover, Jeff Lambert.
3: Yep.
6: Oh,
1: also,
6: your daddy.
1: Also your dad.
6: Yep.
1: Jeff Lambert's also had success in the past. We'll see if he gets that magic back in 2026. 6'9"?
3: Yeah,
1: 8?
3: Something like that.
1: Professional nice. Volleyball player Parker Fox at seed 34.
3: Yeah, that's right.
1: Parker's okay at this, right? Like,
3: yeah.
1: He's all right.
3: Sneaky good. I think, yeah, he'd be great.
1: He's all right. We'll see how he does.
3: He's so young.
1: Number 33, you've seen her on comedy specials all over the old internet.
3: Marnie.
1: Marnie's hit at her multiple times. She'll be at Treasure Island with us on November 5th to celebrate the 25th anniversary of the Power Trip. Our friend Kelsey Cook.
3: Hell yeah.
5: I'm attracted to her.
1: Okay.
7: Your mic's on.
1: I mean,
2: you just want to be next to her.
1: Truth serum.
3: I can't believe I'm the one.
5: She's fine with it.
3: I can't believe you're the one she's afraid of.
5: It's a friend. It's a girl thing. You guys wouldn't understand.
1: If we would have bet on KFAN restraining orders for Kelsey Cook, I would have said Rosie first, PA second, hockey third, Marnie fourth. Would not have been in my superfecta.
2: No.
1: Would not have been. It probably would have been Rosie, PA, Hawk, Tuma.
3: Mm-hmm. Yeah.
7: Poor tackle. Yeah.
3: It's the Tuma.
1: Tennessee, Brandon Molesky comes in at seed 32.
3: He's good.
1: Yep, yeah. Very solid. He's normally good for about two, years. Right?
7: Yeah.
1: Yep. Johnny Athletic back in the tournament.
3: Hey!
1: John Krasinski is seed 31 this year. Welcome back to Johnny K.
3: Was he off for a year?
1: I think he was. Didn't he get shut out one year?
3: I think he got shut out.
7: He passed away.
1: Exactly he passed away. That's why he was gone.
3: He came back, though.
7: Yeah. He's better now.
2: He got better.
1: So Johnny Athletic back in the mix. All right. That's 35 through 31.
3: My goodness. Look at the hotness.
1: A lot of ladies in the next group.
7: Bonus.
1: Bonus. Scene 30, our friend Elizabeth Reese from Twin Cities Live. We love Elizabeth. She's
3: Doesn't
1: the absolute
3: look like
1: best.
3: A news story. This man.
7: Yeah. This man killed these four women.
5: Missing.
1: Four sorority girls were stabbed by this pervert.
7: Yeah.
3: If you've seen these ladies in
7: this
3: a car with this
7: gentleman. Taking pictures of these women.
2: God. Excuse me, everybody.
1: So Elizabeth Reese is seed 30. Welcome back to Liz. She's the best. Audra Martin at seed 29. She's been really good at moments at initials in the past,
7: it's
1: so we'll see her.
7: Four beautiful women and then a baby orangutan.
3: How dare you?
1: It's the best. We used to call her Alexis Pearson. Now it's Alexis Huss because she's married. Alexis at seed 28. She can play
3: she's
1: a little
3: glowing.
1: Bit as well.
7: Yeah.
1: Right? She's had some moments. Almost everybody here in the back half has had at least a moment or two of success.
3: Mm-hmm.
1: So they're a little dangerous at the back end.
2: Haley Barton.
1: That killed you.
7: Yeah, that killed
1: you. Lil B comes in at seed 27. Ooh. She's almost always kind of seated right in the middle.
7: Yep. She's good,
1: She's pretty good. Johnny Bones, your picture is next to these four victims, but you are seed 26.
2: That's right.
1: How do you feel about that? Right in the middle.
2: Sure.
1: Right in the middle.
2: That's fair.
3: One of these
2: I've had, my highs, had my lows.
1: Yep.
3: Yeah, you're good, man.
1: All right, that's in number 30 through 26. The next group, Matt Minster comes in at pick 25 or seed 25.
3: Ooh, look who gets to play.
1: I assume you're referring to Brett.
3: Look at him.
7: He played last year.
2: He's not bad.
3: Why does he look like an Oompa Loompa in this picture?
1: Yeah, that is a very orange picture.
3: He's
1: but
3: very
1: orange. Matt Minster, formerly of HGTV and Bath Crashers and all those shows back in the day. Matt Minster at pick 25 or seed 25. Ron Johnson has a Twitter account
3: and has
1: the 24th seed.
3: Yep.
1: Our friend Tatum Everett from the Vikings Entertainment Network is seed 23. Ooh. She's shocked the world in
3: she's
1: the past.
3: Good. Yeah, she's
1: good. Very good at this game.
3: Mm-hmm.
1: Look, we all made fun of Brett, but Brett actually played very well last year.
3: Like,
1: he's sneaky tough.
7: Yeah, like he's good. Yeah,
1: Brett is seed 22. Frank Vassalero has won a game
7: Love
1: in the past.
7: Frank.
3: That's my brother, right?
1: I believe
3: there.
1: You called him a sled and then
7: he
1: won.
7: Beat me, yeah. Yes, that's exactly how it went.
1: So Frankie V back in the tournament. Frank Vassalero, seed 21.
3: I
1: all right.
3: Go on vacation with Frank. Just he and I.
1: Here's the top 20.
2: Here we go.
3: Okay.
1: Brian Oak comes in at number 20.
3: There we go.
1: Welcome back to Brian
7: Oak.
1: I love
7: Brian.
3: Look at these
1: Everybody
3: guys.
1: Everybody loves Brian.
3: Who's the highest guy in this picture?
7: I mean, it's close between 20 and 18.
1: Ben Lieber, seed number 19.
3: Right?
1: Used to be like a top 10 guy, but I think even Ben would admit over the years he's gotten worse at this game. Yeah. He used to be really good because he played every week. He was one of the original weekly players of initials, but now he plays like twice a year, three times a year. But he's still pretty good. Max Fuller played really well on Friday, came up short in the major in Detroit Lakes. Max Fuller, seed 18.
3: You let a NASCAR driver into this.
1: Eric Nordquist?
3: Yeah, he looks like that dude. Yeah.
1: Nordo is seed 17. Yep.
16: Love me some Nordo. Nordo Wales.
1: And look, I think Tommy every year has kind of climbed the ladder.
16: Oh, yeah.
1: Sure. He's won an initials game in the past. Remember when he said, Paulie.
16: Yeah.
1: We did it, buddy. You doubted him, but he has won a game in the past. He's all the way up to number 16 this year.
16: He's live tweeting this, by the way.
1: Tommy is?
16: 16 is absolutely dialed, and then about 40 fire emojis.
1: He's pumped about 16? All right, Zach, go ahead, Chris.
3: Doesn't that picture of Tommy, though, look like an in memoriam picture of him, though? Yeah.
16: That's his easel photo.
3: Yeah, it is.
1: All right, so before we go on, to the top 15. Marnie, your name hasn't popped up yet. Zach, your names haven't popped up yet. Mm-hmm. Give me your best guess of where you're going to be before we go through the top 15.
16: 15.
1: Guess seriously. Best guess for where you're seated.
16: 4.
1: You're going to go 4. Marnie.
5: 5.
1: Chris.
3: I'm going to guess 7.
1: 7. Zachary. Well, never mind. You know. Bonus, what do you think? Where do you think these four land?
2: I thought that was about right. I was going to go 4 for... I was actually going to go 3 for Sauce. I was going to go 6 for Marnie. I was going to go 8 for Hawk.
3: Yeah. That's about right, too.
5: 8?
1: Okay.
5: Yeah. What 7 players are better than Hawk?
3: We got some high
2: fives. We're about to find out.
3: Yeah, it depends on who came back.
16: I think
3: Pelissero's
16: out.
1: Yeah, he got 0 last year. He is not eligible in 2026. Again, if you get shut out, you are not invited the following year.
3: He did that on purpose.
16: Yeah, I think he was hungover.
1: Because obviously he would be like a top 12 or 13 seed, but he got shut out last year. Yeah. All right, let's look at the top 15. 15 is Mike Grimm.
3: Are you kidding me?
1: Mike Grimm has made a final, right? He lost in heartbreaking fashion in overtime the same year Zach Halvorsen lost in overtime to AJ. Mike Grimm can play. He is seed 15. And I freaking hate it. Mm-hmm. But another former winner is the Juggalo himself. He can name all 3 members of Insane Clown Posse. It's Dov Lambert at seed 14.
5: Is he running a marathon there, or is he about to scrub in?
3: I'm going to tell you, I can smell him in that picture.
1: That's something almost everybody says about Schwavid.
2: That's just before he proposed.
1: Seed 13 only has played once, but I think all of us go, God dang, Lou Ragus can play.
16: I love Lou.
1: Lou Ragus from Care 11, the reporter, is seeded pretty highly for his debut, but he will make his invitational debut at seed 13. And Julia Daniels continues to play password well, continues to play initials
3: She's
1: just good.
3: She's one of us.
1: 12th seed this year.
16: She's great.
1: For Julia Daniels.
3: Yeah. Now look at the Predator in picture number 11. Yeah. What is going on?
16: That guy lurks in parking lots.
3: He does.
1: That is former champion Justin Garland.
2: I was going to say, given a former champion.
3: Can I tell you something? When I open up a closet door at a hotel, that's what I expect to see.
2: You're a little disrespectful.
16: That's the boogeyman Louis afraid of.
3: If I look under my bed at a hotel, I'm afraid that's what I'm going to see looking back at me there.
16: He's going to be afraid what he just witnessed.
1: I think what we're learning as we do the reveal in groups of 5, that anytime a KFAN staff member is next to a picture of a woman, we don't look good.
3: It's not good.
1: It's like the only way we can be this close to an attractive woman is if we are in a news story in which we have killed them.
3: Right there. Suspect number 1's on the right. The victim is right beside him. The guy who did the news story is right there. The guy who found the body is beside him.
16: And then Grimm did the play-by-play.
5: Grimm's listening to the podcast on a long drive somewhere.
1: Talking to his AI girlfriend.
5: Exactly.
16: Oh, yeah.
3: Oh, my.
1: All right, so Grimm, Dov Lambert, Lou Ragus, Julia Daniels, and Justin Gard.
3: That's low for Gertzy.
1: That is 15
2: through
1: 11.
2: That feels disrespectful.
3: Yeah, it does. Well,
1: let's see if you disagree after you see who the top 10 are. Here we go, 10 through 6.
3: Okay. Wow. All right. I wondered about this.
2: Look at this.
3: I wondered about this. Yep.
1: Rick Fields is number 10. And now you may be saying, who in the sweet hell is Rick Fields?
3: Yep.
1: Well, Rick Fields just won a week and a half ago or so the first ever Initials Game Live Tournament of Champions.
3: Got it. Yep.
1: So this is the guy that beat all the other guys that right. play Initials Game Live across the Upper Midwest and greater beyond. So he won the tournament.
2: All right.
1: So we have no idea if he's going to be good, but on paper, he should be really tough to beat because he beat a whole bunch of really good Initials players. So the first ever Tournament of Champions, Rube... Rick Fields, seed number 10. How do you guys feel about that?
3: Wow.
1: I mean, might be tough to beat.
3: It could be. Yeah. I'm telling you, there's some listeners out there that are really great at this.
1: So welcome aboard to Rick Fields.
3: And I want to say congratulations to all five of these gentlemen for being pardoned for January 6th.
1: Brilliant. Well, technically, his case is still pending. Yeah. Number 9, the now future Hall of Famer, Greg Swedberg.
3: Yeah.
1: Right. Going into the Hall of Fame.
3: Man, congratulations.
16: The most handsome man in the whole thing.
3: He is a handsome man.
1: Swedberg is also interesting because he is super good at this game, but it's not like his tournament past has been great. So this is more on he should win.
16: What'd you call him?
1: Right. Like Greg's smart enough to win every year, but hasn't done it yet.
5: He gets the right combo. He's going to roll.
1: He's going to say that I seeded him too highly, but technically, I still want my job.
3: Yeah, I get it.
1: I can't put him at seed 28. No, he's got to be a top 10.
2: You're definitely playing favorites here. There's no question.
1: So Swedberg, seed 9. Mark Parrish is a wild card.
3: Yeah.
1: He's never won a major.
16: No.
1: He has won plenty of Initials games. Yeah. He's, fourth all-time or something in wins, give or take. So you just never know what you're going to get.
3: It's a new version of Mark, too. So, he might win this thing this year.
1: Mark Parrish, seed 8. Welcome aboard, Mark.
5: When he's seen it clearly, man, he can run the table.
3: Yep.
1: Rick Fields is the wild card this year because we don't know what he can do. Last year, the Rube invitee was Glenn Schmidt, and Glenn won a game and almost won round 2, if I remember right. Wasn't it close?
3: Yeah.
1: Did he face AJ?
16: I think
3: round 2,
16: yeah.
3: That's when he got beat, yep.
1: I feel like that. I think my memory's...
3: I think you're right. That's
1: either way,
3: yeah.
1: I know he was close to winning his second round matchup as well. So Glenn clearly can play. He was also in the Tournament of Champions, but lost to Rick Fields.
2: Mm. Oh.
1: But Glenn
3: did he really?
1: Is back, and Glenn is seed 7.
3: He lost to Rick?
1: Yes.
3: Oh, my goodness. This could be... This could be disastrous.
2: And yet you have him ranked higher.
1: Yeah, because of equity. Because Rick's never been behind a KFAN microphone. Sure. Glenn was nervous last year and still performed well. Right. So now Glenn's got one under the belt. Probably will be a little more comfortable than Rick, but we don't know. And then number 6, you could argue he could have been higher. John Kreisel. Yeah.
3: Johnny Kreisel.
1: Really John Kreisel, seed number 6.
3: He's really good. Certainly, I would put him in front of me.
1: I would still say that, Kreisel's main shot against him is that he just doesn't play often enough, right? If he played all the time, he would be even better.
3: Yep.
1: And I think he'd be even higher. In fact, in the past, he's been higher than seed 6.
3: Mm-hmm. Mm-hmm.
1: All right, here's the top 5. You ready?
3: It's happening.
1: The top 5 look like this.
3: Ooh. She
1: has to be. In the last couple of years, she's crushed all of you.
3: Yeah, she's number 2.
1: She wins all
16: the
1: majors.
16: She's won a ton in this.
1: She wins all the... Right. You have struggled in the tournament, but in the last 2 years, you've been hands down the best Initials player. So the top 5 go like this. Zach Halvorsen, who all he does is come off the bench and win.
3: I know.
1: Yeah.
3: Unreal.
1: He crushes the last 6, 7, 8 months when he's called upon. So Zach Halvorsen all the way up to number 5. Chris Hockey with his major win on Friday jumps all the way to number 4.
3: That's good.
1: Sauce, again, you have never won this tournament, but obviously you're the all-time wins leader. You're the all-time points leader. You almost won the major on Friday. You're seed 3.
16: Thank you.
1: Marnie, seed 2.
3: Marnie, that's a great picture of you.
1: Your thoughts? It only makes sense. You win everything but this.
3: Are you wearing a cape?
5: That's a...
16: Brilliant.
5: That was a Twins spring training in Fort Myers probably like 8 years ago.
1: Mm-hmm.
5: And it's kind of
1: sweater?
5: A flowy shirt that had like a... It's kind of cut out in the armpit.
3: Oh,
5: so
3: okay.
5: It is a tank top underneath. It is a white...
3: Brassier.
5: Mm-hmm. No, it's a white tank top.
16: Calls it a brassiere.
5: And I am wearing a bra underneath the white tank top. But
3: keep going.
5: The way that the way that I'm turned really accentuates how the shirt was cut. So I don't love that, but I was doing play by play, so do like
3: that. You look good in honey mustard.
5: Part of the photo. I'm not going to lie.
3: Yikes.
5: I really get dialed in for competition, as you've noticed.
3: Mm-hmm.
5: I love tournaments and games, and I want to win. And I've never advanced in this tournament. But
3: Not even a single round. Wow.
5: Not a single round.
1: It all comes down to the matchup, doesn't
5: Probably
1: it?
5: Probably because I want to win, and then I talk myself up and like, come on, you can do this, and then I just fall flat on my face. So
3: there you go.
5: I hope it goes well, but man, and of course, the pressure gets high.
1: Yeah, obviously the GOAT's number one. AJ Mansoor wins this all the time. Yep, he's not won it once, so AJ Mansoor is the number one seed in 2026. Now, more importantly... Just because Abbott's like, keep going. I want more.
16: Jeez.
1: Here are the nine brackets. It starts on Friday. Game one on Friday. Zachary, you ready? Here we go. Here are the matchups.
16: Uh-oh. 10 seconds here.
1: All right, let's talk amongst ourselves. Rhode Island, neither a road nor an island. Discuss.
5: Mm-hmm. How long did it take you to seed a bracket?
1: Weeks. The scheduling's a nightmare. It's just 45 busy people and 45 people with different schedules. And about six of them took days to get back to me, and that pissed me off. But it all worked out.
3: We see sauce every day.
1: We got it all figured out.
16: I bet I responded immediately.
1: You really did. But we had to swap people around because only a couple of people were available on certain days. And then there was juggling. And again, the bracket isn't completely balanced. But look, to win the whole thing, you got to beat everybody anyway. Yeah. You know? Ready, Zachary?
16: Yes, sir.
1: All right, here we go. On Friday, game number one will feature. On Friday, the sixth seed, John Creasel, will take on number 14, Dov Lambert. Number 31, John Krasinski. Number 33, our friend Kelsey Cook, and former Viking Chad Greenway. So that's this Friday. Creasel, Dov, Johnny Athletic, Kelsey Cook, and Chad Greenway. And don't forget, we go Fridays and Mondays for the next like 2 months to get through all the... the quarterfinals. So that's matchup number one. Matchup number two will be on Monday. The number 18 seed Max Fuller takes on Ben Lieber, who's one behind him at number 19. Number 28, Alexis Huss. Number 40, Belinda Jensen.
3: Man.
1: And dead last, number 45,
16: Mussie.
1: Michael J. Mussman III.
3: I could, you know what? I could argue for all four of those guys winning.
16: Brilliant. Great line.
1: Sorry, Moss. Tough break for Moss. All right, so that's
3: a win
1: for
3: Moss just to find his way here.
1: Next Friday, number 9, Greg Swedberg.
3: Oh, man, this is sneaky good.
1: Takes on number 15, Mike Grimm, again, former finalist. Mm-hmm. The sneaky good Tatum Everett, who's number 23. Our friend Elizabeth Reese at number 30. And Kevin Faulness.
3: Yeah.
1: So that's a strange matchup, but I think a handful of them could find a victory there.
16: Yeah.
3: Yeah. I think Swedberg's going to be in trouble with Grimm. Yeah.
1: The following Monday, Marge, here's your matchup.
3: Oh, that's a tough one, too.
1: The number two seed, Marnie Gellner, takes on number 20, Brian Oak. Johnny Bones, you will try to stop Marnie Gellner this year. You're number 26.
17: All right.
1: Tenna B, number 32. And Amelia Santanello, number 36.
3: That's a sneaky hard matchup right there, Mons.
1: That is Monday, July 27th.
5: I was in a first round matchup maybe two summers ago and with Tenna, and Tenna was the one who advanced.
1: I remember. Yeah. I think it was all ladies, right? I think it was Brandon and all ladies, maybe, and he won.
5: Maybe.
1: If I remember right. So that, how do you feel about that matchup?
16: Women.
1: How do you feel?
5: Hopefully Oak brings me a dart.
1: A cigarette?
16: Yeah. Oak's good.
1: Good luck, Johnny Bones. You got to face Marnie in round one.
3: All right. That's a tough matchup, man.
1: Moving on to Friday, July 31st. Chris, here's your matchup.
3: Okay.
1: I put your two lovers.
3: Yep. Thank you.
1: Let's try to distract
5: you. Which two?
1: Well, you pick.
3: Can I pick?
1: Number four, Chris Hockey gets number 12, Julia Daniels. Man. Number 16, Pure Fire, Tommy Olsen. Yeah. You get number 17, Eric Nordquist.
3: Yep.
1: And you get the guy under the desk, number 35, Jeff Lambert.
3: Man, like, literally every one of those four could beat me.
1: That's tough, really, right?
3: Yeah, Tommy's good. Nordo's good.
1: If you get their best, all four of them can play.
16: Oh, yeah.
1: That's a tough one, man.
3: That's a toughie.
1: Tough matchup.
3: That's okay. That'll be good. That'll be good.
1: All right, that's Friday, July 31st.
3: If I win that, I'll earn it. That's for sure.
1: Moving ahead. August 3rd.
3: Oh, my goodness.
1: How about this for a first-round matchup? Man. So the GOAT, AJ Mansoor, has to take on the Rube Glenn Schmidt in round one.
3: AJ's going out in first round.
1: Oh, you think Glenn's got him?
3: Glenn's got him. Yep. AJ's going out first round.
16: I'll take AJ.
1: How about Greg Blakemore, too? Okay. Blakemore can play, so Blakemore will also be in this matchup. Ron Johnson and Adam Weber, a couple of former Gophers, round out Monday, August 3rd.
3: $100, you take AJ, I'll take the field?
16: In this round or just in general?
3: Period. Just period.
16: Sure, yeah.
3: All right,
16: yeah.
3: Done and done.
16: Yeah.
1: Wow, AJ versus the field for $100. Right, I love it. All right, done. AJ versus Glenn versus Brett versus Ron versus Adam. That's Monday, August 3rd. August 7th, Mark Parrish is the top seed, number 8. He will take on the initials Tournament of Champion winner, Rick Fields. Mm-hmm. He'll take on Frankie V.
3: Frankie V's good. Mm-hmm.
1: He'll take on our buddy Parker Fox, who's at the ESPYs. Mm-hmm. And Alicia Lewis.
3: Yeah.
1: It's a tough matchup as well. And again, we have no idea what Rick's going to bring to the table because we haven't met him yet. Don't know. By the way, I have been told he's a long time Power Trip Reuben listener, so he's been with us for a long time as a fan.
16: Sorry,
1: so
3: love that.
16: No, bonus.
5: So glad Frank dials up for the tournament.
3: He does. Oh yeah. Frank is just so cool.
16: Yeah, I love Frank.
3: I do too.
1: And Sauce, handsome. You ready, Sauce?
3: Relax, baby.
16: Oh yeah.
17: Dreamy.
3: And the last one.
1: I think there's two to go.
3: Oh, there's two. Okay.
1: Yep. Zach Halverson squares off.
3: There we go. Oh,

0: man.
1: Yeah.
2: Your thoughts. You want to call them sleds? Call them sleds. I dare you.
0: Look
2: for you last time.
1: Yeah, I would say that's the easiest matchup of the whole thing.
2: And?
1: I appreciate it. I will probably lose to Gavin, but I also have only won one round.
0: Actually,
1: so
0: Matt's pretty good.
2: Yeah, Matt is pretty good.
1: And Daniel's good, too.
2: Daniel only played once, but got a couple, and they were kind of impressive. So I think Daniel can play as well.
1: Talk about Beauty and the Beast. Jesus. that'll be fun. Can't wait. Yeah.
2: So you are willing to say that you're playing four sleds?
1: I mean,
2: yes or no?
1: Three of them are sleds because one of them I need reservations at his restaurant for. But yeah, the rest are sleds. Yeah, Adam's got no chance. Good luck to you, Daniel.
2: I'm looking at the chat right now. Big Tom Callahan says sleds.
3: Yep, sleds.
2: Peter says sleds.
1: Yep. Yeah.
2: Mick says Sauce got the sleds.
3: Yep.
2: Truffle Shufflin says sleds.
3: Rigged.
2: Matt says that's a buy. So everybody, he's
1: stuck on
2: Matt
1: Tommy's
2: Minster
1: group.
2: Sauce, everybody is saying you have the bye in round one. So no pressure.
0: I'm excited. Good job, Corey. This looks like fun. It's going to be good matchups.
1: Thanks for doing all this.
2: And if you're looking at KFAN.com, and by the way, shout out to Zach Halverson putting all these graphics together. That's the bracket matchup, so you can see who you will play if you advance beyond round one. That's how the bracket shakes out.
4: So hold on. What does that mean for the second round, then?
2: So essentially, like, the columns go straight down. Yeah. So if you're in column one, two, or three, those are the matchups for round two.
1: Any wild cards?
4: Is there a wild card, though? Yeah. Or is there a fourth spot?
2: Yeah, because there will be the highest scoring players will fill out the semifinals.
4: Oh, so
2: kind of at the discretion of the committee.
0: Yeah, remember, like, if you lost, but you got five,
2: exactly,
0: you might make the next chance round.
2: Then
0: yeah,
2: you can still advance
4: so
2: as a wild card.
4: There will be a fourth spot in the second round.
5: Corey's taking bribes.
4: Fourth or fifth?
2: Ideally, it's four.
4: Okay.
2: If way too many people get in a lot of points, and we can talk five. But ideally, it's four. But we'll see.
1: Tommy has tweeted literally 100 times.
2: He's excited about being seated 16th.
1: Just about everything. And Dov, so, all of it, yeah.
0: Poor Dov's fiance is begging for a different picture of Dov.
1: He looks like he got lost.
2: No, that's what she signed up for.
0: I know, that's what you get.
2: A life of the gathering of the Juggalos. Well, Bonus versus Marty in round one.
1: Bring it
2: Sauce versus the sleds in round one.
1: Hell yeah, man. Can't
2: Hawk
1: wait.
2: Against about nine people he wants to sleep with.
0: Yeah.
2: Zach has the same problem. All right. It starts this Friday.
0: No Do Young Park this year because he's
2: He's in Utah.
0: Yeah, he's in Utah.
2: Is he still in Utah?
4: He
2: would have
4: flown back for this.
2: I asked him last year. He didn't want to fly back last year. Doe's always welcome. Yep.
6: He's
2: tough to beat.
6: He's got
2: to
6: keep flying back because he would keep advancing.
2: Same problem with like Cy. Cy has to fly in from Cincinnati or wherever the hell he lives all the time. Same charge as Utah. They're all Utah guys.
0: Yeah, man.
2: All right. We're back tomorrow, 5:30 to 9, 9 to noon is next.
7: Everybody have a wonderful day.
0: You too. Have a dab. I love you. Have a great day. Take care of each other, all right? All right. You don't have to.
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10: Minnesota News Network, I'm Tasha Radel. As 16 wildfires continue in the Superior National Forest, the decision has been made to close the Boundary Waters Canoe Area Wilderness. Acting Force Supervisor Drew Stroberg says staffing issues were among the reasons for the decision.
11: For us to clear out the rest of the Boundary Waters, it was not already closed, given our current staffing levels, that would take us about a week.
10: The Minnesota Pollution Control Agency has issued an air quality alert for northeast Minnesota. The alert remains in effect through 11 o'clock Thursday morning. The American Red Cross is declaring an emergency blood shortage after donations dropped sharply in recent weeks. Regional Communications Manager Samantha Solberg says the decline is putting pressure on area hospitals.
12: The steep decline of blood donations started at the end of May, and it's created a growing gap between the supply and the patient need that we're seeing.
10: Solberg says the Red Cross is urging eligible donors to make an appointment as soon as possible to help replenish the nation's blood supply. This is MNN.
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14: It is going to be sunny and hot today. Our high right around 95 this afternoon. The wind out of the north at 5 to 15. Tonight, 65. Tomorrow, partly cloudy. A little cooler and less humid with a high of 89. On Thursday, partly cloudy, high of 92. If you need a change of pace, you should check out Worthington, Minnesota, where careers grow and families thrive. Worthington, it's worth a look. I'm meteorologist Sean Cable. Right now, it's 78.
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0: All right, welcome to 9 to Noon. I'm Alec Lewis, Vikings beat writer for The Athletic, host of a podcast because I'm a human and 5 billion of us have to have one. And I'm in for Paul Allen today. I've got Brett Blakemore behind the glass with me, helping me out with music. Appreciate that, Brett. I know that'll...
1: Everybody gets one.
0: Yeah.
1: That's my rule.
0: I really appreciate it. I went with Billy Joel. It's a good morning out there. You know, it's 100 billion degrees, but very excited to be in for PA. Always enjoy getting to do this, usually a couple weeks before training camp. So I'm relaxed. I'm ready to go. And we're going to have a really good show today at 9:20. Just going to give the rundown before we hop into it. 9:20, going to have John Krasinski.
1: The Timber Tech set list. That's right.
0: 9:20, John Krasinski, Johnny Athletic, my colleague who covers the Timberwolves and the NBA, is going to talk about the upcoming LaMelo Ball press conference at 10 o'clock. Dane Mizutani, the Vikings writer at the Pioneer Press, is going to be in studio. One of my favorites. Nicest guy of all time. Way too nice. Looking forward to talking Vikings with him. And then at 10:45, we're going to have Josh Weinfuss, a Hopkins native who has covered the Arizona Cardinals since 2019. And I've got some Kyler Murray questions for a guy who's covered Kyler, who covered him his entire career. So then at 11, I think we're going to live stream, hopefully, if we got the technology to do that, Brett, the LaMelo Ball press conference. I've never heard LaMelo give a press conference, so I'm very excited to hear what he's got.
1: I'm hoping that I don't have to use the dump.
0: Yeah.
1: I feel like he's the guy to do that.
0: Yeah. Just like on the court, I don't know if you'll ever know where he's going, but should be a really good show. If you have Vikings questions, you can send them to the text line. I believe that's 64686. Brett, you can correct me if I'm wrong. Or on social media, you can hit us. I'm at Alec_Lewis. Any Vikings questions you have, I am all ears today. But we'll begin here. So I'm moving. I've been moving. Apartments, it's been like the last week I've been moving. Let me tell you, Brett, it's awful.
1: Where to where? Are you willing to disclose that information?
0: Yeah, I mean, I don't know if I need to give my specific address, but I'd say from near the North Loop over near here in the West End. So I'm pretty close by. But
1: I like that play.
0: Moving, let me tell you, the boxes in this heat, the mattress frames, mm-hmm. and those listening will laugh at probably the expectation of using a toolkit would not be the Alec Lewis specialty. I'm more of a sit behind the computer guy. And so it's been a journey. Everyone's been through it. I have nothing to complain about other than what everyone else does. You get your dollies, you toss some stuff on there, it works out, but it never stops. Anyway, I'm in the elevator the other day, last week. It's probably Thursday.
1: Old place?
0: New place.
1: Okay.
0: And we're going down. There's a guy in the elevator with me. I'm sweating. I probably look ridiculous. Backwards hat turned. It's just not. It's not how you want to present yourself. But I'm in the elevator, and there's a guy in there. I believe his name was RJ. May have been AJ. I should have got the specific name. That's probably important. But he doesn't know what I do. But I've got, there's like some Viking, like a Vikings helmet that I've got moving because I just had it in my apartment. And he's like, what do you know about the team? I was like, yeah, a little bit. I didn't tell him what I do. I'm not one of those. That's not how I roll. And he's like, so what do you think about, how do you think they're going to be this year? And I mean, the loaded question that is.
1: Yeah.
0: And I'm sure you guys listen to this. If you're driving around, if you're working out, whatever you're doing, like you have thought about that question and turned it in your mind time and time again. And I smiled, I think, when I received the question. The elevator gets there. The door's open. We're talking about the Vikings. But it is such a good question. How do you think the Vikings are going to be this year? What do you think they're going to be? And there are so many different ways, in my opinion, that you can go with that question. Today, Brett, because we are on 9 to noon, I am going to go with the optimistic way of answering this question, to where if you're sitting this weekend, you're at the pool, you're driving around, you're with buddies, and you guys are talking Vikings, you want an optimistic path to answering this question, I'm going to give it to you because I've done a lot of work on it. I've thought a lot about it. I've talked to a lot of people about it. And the optimistic way for this team, obviously, I truly believe that there is a path to this team being very, very, very good. I really do. And you could talk about the quarterback, and we will over the course of this show, I promise.
1: That's which one?
0: That's probably why Chad Abbott asked me to fill in. He just thinks we can get 3 hours of quarterback conversation. If you are the smart person talking about this with buddies, with friends, with parents, and you're sitting at the dinner table or you're driving around on a road trip to the cabin, you want to talk Vikings, you want to sound like you've got something that you know what you're talking about, the route that I would go is a vastly improved run game and what that would mean for the rest of the Vikings roster and the rest of the Vikings team. And I think that is the place that I would start and end beyond quarterback, obviously, to describe or outline the path for this team being to where you tune in Mondays to this show throughout the fall, and you cannot wait to hear that montage. Like I think that the run game is the area. So obviously, if you've paid attention, you probably know that the Vikings hired Frank Smith. And probably too much can be made about Frank Smith, but I think a reasonable amount can be made. Frank Smith, for the uninitiated, was the Miami Dolphins offensive coordinator, right-hand man with Mike McDaniel down in Miami. And they had one of, if not the most creative run games in the National Football League, the Miami Dolphins. Like what they did last year down the back half of the season, you turn on that tape. I mean, if you guys are turning on Dolphins tape this time of year, you're probably close to psychotic as me. But you turn on that tape, it's very creative. So you hired Frank Smith to work with Kevin O'Connell, provide ideas. Chris Cooper, the offensive line coach, you guys listen to this probably know. Chris Cooper is no longer here. They elevated assistant O-line coach Keith Carter. Keith Carter is widely regarded and known in the NFL as someone who is going to work his guys tirelessly. And you saw that throughout the spring. OTAs, the offensive linemen were running off the ball as if they were like track athletes. I have not seen anything like it in the time that I've covered this team. You would see offensive linemen fire off the ball and run 15 yards down the field. It was very atypical, but it was very important to me. I'd say like the offensive line with this specific team, you would expect positive regression to the mean from a health standpoint. That's Christian Darrisaw. When Christian Darrisaw is available, it makes everything easier for the offensive line. You'd expect positive development from Donovan Jackson, who had a pretty good rookie season, I thought, at left guard. Blake Brandel, that's the question mark at center. But on the right side, you feel pretty confident with what you have. And guys like Will Fries and Brian O'Neill, They are run game offensive linemen at their core. So that's another reason for me. It was funny. I talk about the offensive line work. Like there was a day this spring or in June where Will Fries comes off the field. And I mean, he was sweating like a dog. Like he had just run his ass off out on the practice field at a very impressive level. And I mean, the sweat was pouring off of him, and we're talking about the work, and you could see that he was drained, but there was an excitement over what was possible in that, in that phase of the team. So you hear all that, you might be like, well, why can Kevin O'Connell stick to the run game? We're going to find out about that. What does it do for the rest of the team from a multiplication aspect? This for me, it's like a physics equation. The more you run the football, the more the defense needs bigger bodies. The more they have bigger bodies on the field, the easier it is to throw the football. And it works in tandem. And I believe that Kevin O'Connell, being the sharp head coach that he is, to see the run game be effective would help him be more committed to it. And I think that's for him. That is a critical aspect of this. For Kevin O'Connell to prove that he could run the football consistently and dictate to defenses, I think that would be such a critical aspect, an exponential aspect for this entire team. So for me, I just think what that could do For the rest of the roster, it keeps the defense on the sideline. They're fresher throughout the games. It's an older defense with guys like Blake Cashman and Andrew Van Ginkle who need to stay healthy. There is a million reasons why an effective run game should be believed in, that it can be better, and that if it is better, I really do think there's a reason this team can win a lot of games. That's my opinion.
1: Now, none of those additions and changes that you mentioned were the running backs themselves, with Aaron Jones or Jordan Mason. Do you think that all of these changes could survive? You know, don't want anyone to get hurt, knock on wood, don't want to jinx it. But let's say Aaron Jones goes down. We don't want him to do that. Could all these changes negate that and having your top guy go down?
0: I think that is a reasonable question. Very reasonable. I think, you know, Aaron Jones he's so multiple for Kevin O'Connell because he works in the pass game. He lives in pass protection. He can also run the football, but he's likely to get injured because he's above the 30 mark and he's gotten injured a lot in recent years. Jordan Mason's a really effective runner. He just doesn't have that multiple skill set. The wild card, the ace in the deck, what have you, is DeMond Claiborne, the rookie sixth round pick. It's probably a lot to expect that DeMond Claiborne is really good out of the gates. But if he learns the system and if he is consistent every day with his work habits, I've talked to enough people internally who are really high on him that I think it's possible that he could have a major impact, specifically with how they want to run the football. But I really think if you're a Vikings fan, you want to be optimistic. Obviously, you start with the quarterback. But beyond that, you can't really in football in the NFL silo one specific aspect of a team with another. The run game affects the pass game. The run game affects the defense. All of it kind of flows together. And so that is where I begin. And it probably was too long-winded of a way to explain to this man named RJ in the elevator why I think there's reason to be optimistic.
1: Yeah, how many floors were you going?
0: Yeah, now? I mean, look, this is not that big of an apartment building. Yeah. But here on 9 to noon on KFAN, we have the bandwidth to be able to explain that. And so, look, we'll return to that throughout the show. If you have questions about it, hit us on the text line 64686. The Timber Tech set list, John Krasinski coming up. After the break, once we get around the corner at 9:20, Dane Mizutani in studio at 10, Josh Weinfuss on Kyler Murray at 10:45, and then LaMelo Ball press conference at 11. This should be a blast of a Tuesday morning. Stick with us. I'm Alec Lewis, in for PA on the Fan. Talk to you guys around the corner.
1: Before we go, we will have a long segment that'll be brought to you by Steve's Appliances. It'll be a Steve's Appliances Marathon segment. Also, shout out to Timber Tech for the Timber Tech set list. And also, the Fan and BigDeck.com. I'm going to give you a shot to win bonus bucks with the National Cash Contest. Just head to KFAN.com. The keyword is green. The keyword is green. My favorite color. The keyword is green.
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5: KBUN Sports Radio, this is a score update. Minnesota Lynx outscored Phoenix 35-25 in the fourth quarter to rally for a 104-100 win. Kayla McBride, 37 points with 6 threes. And rookie point guard Olivia Miles had a career-high 33 points. She had 5 threes. Lynx are now 18-6, best record in the WNBA. And they will host a matinee tomorrow against the LA Sparks, noon in Minneapolis. Meanwhile, the Timberwolves lose again in Vegas Summer League. They fell to Portland 111-84. Tomorrow, Indiana 230 at Cox Pavilion. Major League Baseball's All-Star Game is tonight in Philadelphia. Twins outfielder Byron Buxton and Joe Ryan are each on the American League roster. Buxton, though, is on the injured list, will not play. Ryan just pitched on Saturday, so he's unlikely to pitch tonight as well. Manager Derek Shelton is serving as bench coach for American League manager John Schneider. And Toronto's Dylan Cease will be the American League starting pitcher tonight. Game time, 7 o'clock in Philly.
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7: I was thinking about LeBron. I was taking, you know, some time to be with my dad. My dad is 0-3 in marriage. He is back with his first wife. He's 82 years old. And I was thinking about my dad because if you think about it, LeBron is now going through his third team divorce, right? He's been with three teams. He's won titles with all three teams. So I believe the whole there's no ring to be chased here, that LeBron has been there, done that, won that. So then it's about where are you the most comfortable? And my dad, I think, was always meant to be with his first wife. They're a great match. And I thought about that with regard to LeBron. Going back to Cleveland makes too much sense for it not to be the outcome. I don't see him going back to Miami. I don't see him going back to his second wife, right? Like, I don't see him going to play with Giannis and Bam. I don't know that basketball-wise that works.
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18: Examination and analysis and speculation about the LaMelo Ball deal over the last couple of weeks. And so to actually be able to kind of hear LaMelo talk about what he thinks about being here, about his fit, about kind of maybe all the stuff that has been said about him, it will be interesting because he's one of those guys, Alec, where, you know, I think I've seen him play a bunch of games. I've seen him on highlights and all these things. I've never really heard him talk at length all that much. And so I'm just going to be really interested to see kind of what he's all about today and like how he comes off and get this new era of the Wolves started here.
0: What are you most, I mean, not to tip your question, but what are you most looking forward to hearing about from him or hearing him talk? Whether it's, I mean, I would imagine entering this thing, like you go a bunch of ways, the excitement playing with Ant or the, you know, the jarring kind of, you know, you've been with one organization your entire career. It's crazy how long this guy, like, has been in our lives. I don't know if I've told you this, John, but I remember I interned in Los Angeles at Yahoo Sports when I was in college. And I remember covering him, LiAngelo, and LeVar with the league they had. I mean, this one was probably like 2017. So it's almost 10 years at this point. But to get back, like, what are you most looking forward to hearing from him?
18: Yeah, I want to kind of just get a little bit of a glimpse into his mentality of coming to a new situation here. I think that the biggest question about him at this point as a player is, you know, is he a serious-minded player? Like, you know, is he ready to try to be a part of a team that is really has designs on going deep into the playoffs? And I don't expect him to really cut open a vein about, you know, his perception and about kind of sort of trying to educate people on who he is. I think he's more of a, I'm going to show you who I am versus tell you kind of a guy. But at the same time, like, there's been a lot of criticism of the trade because I think some people don't believe in LaMelo Ball as a serious-minded winning player. Now, people around him and even a lot of people in Charlotte will tell you that's an unfair characterization. But I just want to hear what he thinks about kind of uprooting and coming to a new spot where he's going to be relied upon to be kind of the quarterback of a team that wants to get back to the conference finals and more.
0: What do you think about the, you know, I think when it first happened, it's understandable that my mind would go to the Kyler Murray edition. And for me, there's some similarities of like two guys at similar points in their career with an opportunity, with a lot of narratives around them, I'd say, and a lot of hype for a long time, but also the opportunity to kind of reshape the narrative of their career in organizations that have been pretty successful. Like, do you, you know, when that's brought up, do you see similarities there or it just in terms of personalities and just like the, you know, where they are in their careers?
18: Yeah, I think it's a great point, Alex, because you look at it, these are two guys who can produce as jaw-dropping of highlights as there is in the league, right? I mean, Kyler Murray, if you just were to say, hey, let's just call up YouTube Kyler Murray highlights, I mean, there'd be just 10, 15 minutes of just incredible plays. Same with LaMelo. You call up, you know, LaMelo highlights, and I mean, it's unbelievable, like all of the cool things that he's done just in that perspective. But neither one has won at a high level. Both have dealt with some injuries, and I think both have had some questions about like their general overall approaches to the game, whether that's fair or not. And so I do think that, you know, both are coming to town to very talented organizations with good coaches, with talent around them, and the opportunity to kind of take the next steps in their careers that everyone has waited for. You know, LaMelo's never been in the playoffs. Charlotte had a really good year last year, kind of ended with a whimper. And, you know, with Kyler, he has put up some big numbers, but yeah, never won at a really high level. And I think that there will be a referendum of sorts.
0: Yeah.
18: On is it the player that, or is it the organization and kind of the environment that they grew up in that is more attributable to the lack of team success so far? So yeah, I think there's a real connection there.
0: You've done a lot of reporting at The Athletic, kind of about just how confident, you know, the Wolves were in their evaluation here, how excited. It sounds like many within the front office and coaching staff probably were about this acquisition. I wonder, because you're as connected as you are throughout the entire league, agents, other executives, like what did people throughout the league think of the Wolves making this move at this time?
18: Yeah, I think that there was, you know, I was just in Las Vegas for Summer League and talked to, you know, a big talking point, just in kind of bouncing things off of agents and executives and other coaches and things. And I think a lot of the reaction has been, you know, hey, another big swing from Tim Connelly. you know, I think most talent evaluators in the league look at LaMelo and say, man, you just cannot deny what is there from a physical tools perspective, from a feel for the game, from just an overall talent standpoint. 6'7", can see the floor the way that he does, shoots it the way that he does. But there's also kind of as they talk about the excitement of that, there is also I don't know, can he stay healthy? Can he keep his, is he going to be about the right things? And so every sort of compliment or every sort of sign of excitement is also met with a little bit of a, yeah, but you got to watch this kind of a thing. And so while, you know, I think the evaluation of the trade in the media landscape has been polarizing. Some people love it. Some people hate it. The people you know, that are real basketball folks in the league are looking at it as, hey, I get why they did it, but it is, there is a little bit of a risk here. And so I'm going to be very interested to see how it plays out. That's kind of been the overwhelming sentiment. There's going to be a lot of eyes on this team all season long just to see how this, how they, this comes together, to see how LaMelo kind of works through it. Because if it clicks, there's an acknowledgement that it could be really special. And if it doesn't, then they're going to be having to pivot, you know, pretty hard. But so many people really think that, you know, hey, LaMelo's really talented. They just got to make sure that he's in this environment where even just a little bit of that electricity is just tamped down a little bit, and it could be really good.
0: It's interesting that you mention others within the league, like recognizing or noting, or maybe it's like joking about Tim Connelly's aggressiveness, because I mean, we've talked about this, but it does blow me away that he is as, I don't know, just, you know, aggressive is the word, and trying to be creative and really be in the mix and in the conversation for big moves, big opportunities that come with massive reaction, review. And there's like a, I don't know, like the threshold. What's so impressive to me is his threshold for being willing to take whatever the reaction is seems to be as high as it could possibly be. What do you think it is about him that allows or provides him like the clarity to covet these types of big swings?
18: Yeah, it's like he doesn't do normal trades. Like there's no like, you know, just role player for role player. I'm just like, this makes sense kind of a move. Every trade is like a wow, brain breaking. Like this is incredibly, you know, bold maneuver. And I do think, like, you know, Alec, you talk to a lot of people in the NFL and stuff, and everyone will tell you, I don't let social media dictate what I do. I stay in a bunker. I don't even have social media. Almost all of them are lying to you. They are all worried about the perception. They're all looking at the trade grades. They're all kind of actually concerned about their job and what does the owner think about this. Tim Connelly literally does not. Like he, you know, there's been a few times, you know, over the years where, you know, I'll talk to him like, man, this thing had a really strong reaction on Twitter or whatever. He's like, really? What? Like, I have no idea. Like he literally doesn't. And so he has adopted a sense of self-security where he's not trying to prove anything to anyone else. He's not worried at all about what other people think. And he just thinks that as long as he's making moves that get them even one step closer to possibly contending for a championship, he's going to do them. And so it is absolutely one of the most risk-embracing general managers I've ever covered in any sport. And it just means that every day you never know what's coming around the corner, and it's exciting.
0: Yeah, it's, I mean, for you, yeah, you're probably, it keeps you by the phone nonstop, because and the hard part for me would be like, you know, and you've done the reporting of the Wolves being linked so many times to these big names, and I just, it would be difficult to discern, like, how legit is this one? But, I mean, I think he's proven that every, you know, every time the Wolves are connected, you kind of have to place some semblance of realistic probability alongside it.
18: Yeah, literally every one of these forays have been legit. Like, it's not been performative. It's not been overhyped, like the Giannis stuff, the Kevin Durant stuff. all of it is you have to take seriously. And, you know, I did sense a few times earlier, like, especially with Giannis and the coverage of that, you know, I could hear some fans saying, come on, like, you know, here we go again. He's just going to do something. And it's going to be like all for naught. And it's all just a bunch of talk. With Tim Connelly, it's never all just a bunch of talk. Like, he gets in these things and tries to make them happen. It doesn't mean that he always does. You know, the Giannis and KD examples, both, you know, really kind of clear instances where, nope, he didn't pull it off, but it wasn't for lack of effort. It wasn't for him, you know, just trying to get his name and the Timberwolves' name in the mix. Like, all of these things he's really trying to do. And so, yeah, like, you have to take every single one seriously, because every single one could happen. And it's a wild ride for sure.
0: You and I haven't talked about this, but I was curious, like, how much does he incorporate analytics or that front office? Because it, you know, just reading about his background, like, it does sound like very deep scouting expertise, but some of the LaMelo reaction was very much his on-off ability, you know, how much the ball flows with him on the court. So, you know, how engaged do you feel like they are with analytics, and what's your sense on that as a driver of any of their decision making?
18: Yeah, they do have a robust analytics department. They do all the homework. They look at all the spreadsheets. They have models that they use to try and project, you know, what each lineup looks like with different players and stuff. And so they use it as a guide. But definitely, you know, if you're putting it on the spectrum, they're certainly kind of skew closer to, you know, traditional scouting, eye test, that sort of thing to make their decisions, especially Tim. Chris Finch will say that they use analytics as a guide, not a god. And so I do think that that's the way that this group kind of goes about it is, yes, they want to be educated. They want to look at all of the tools available to them. But, you know, there are a lot more organizations out there that are, you know, strictly adhere to the numbers much more than the Timberwolves do. This is not like they don't just like fly by the seat of their pants and, you know, and get in a room with the guy and then make a decision just based on vibes and feel. But Tim Connelly has always been kind of more rooted in the scouting end of things. I think Chris Finch is big time into show me what you can do, not, you know, tell me on a computer screen. And so I would put them more on the line of, yeah, we're going to use these things, but they are not like the a number one kind of determiner of what we do and what we don't do.
0: Sure. So 15 minutes, I didn't mention LeBron. I feel like that. I mean, it's at this point, you just,
18: everyone is waiting for
0: or
18: it.
0: They've turned off or they've turned off the dial. They're like, what is this guy? where does the LeBron James free agency saga 2026 stand?
18: Yeah, it's like there is some sort of murmuring around the league in the last day or two that maybe LeBron is getting closer to a decision, that he has all the information that he needs, and now he's just kind of processing it and trying to figure it out. I don't think anyone truly knows when it's going to happen. What I can say, though, is, you know, as recent as yesterday, talking to people within the Wolves organization, they still believe they are firmly seated at the table, that they have a real chance at this, that this is not some kind of, you know, show or episode of the documentary, that, you know, they are actually talking to LeBron's people, that they are getting a fair shake and a real opportunity to be considered, and that they have a real chance here. And so, you know, I've said it before, Alec, but I do think that if you want to read tea leaves and you want to, you know, kind of work logically through it, I do think that the longer that this goes on, the better chance the Timberwolves have of coming out on top of it. Because, I mean, I can see a scenario where LeBron is looking through all these things. He's looking at Golden State, he's looking at Cleveland and Miami and Philadelphia and everyone. And there are other places that more traditionally make sense, like playing with Steph Curry, going back home to Cleveland, reuniting with Miami. Like, those things kind of make sense. But if he's looking for straight basketball chances, you know, I could see it being like, man, I just keep coming back to Minnesota and all the boxes that they check and trying to talk his way through it. So it doesn't guarantee anything, but just it just is interesting to me that, you know, I think that if you're a Wolves fan, if you're in the organization, you want this thing to drag out another week. You want it to keep going, because that maybe means that LeBron is just really thinking hard about actually coming to Minnesota, which is just kind of a crazy sentence to say when you've covered this organization as long as I have.
0: Listen, I mean, if he comes up here, goes to Porzana, goes to, you know, takes a tour of Gavin Kaysen's restaurants, he's going to be
1: plays all Hazeltine.
0: Yeah. Hazeltine. John, what is your sense of how Ant would feel with that possibility?
18: Yeah, I think Ant would be fully on board with it. I wrote a story after the playoffs about how he kind of is working through, playing through injuries and trying to take better care of his body. And they said in that story that LeBron is the blueprint. They have looked at LeBron and the way that he has gone about his business, the way that he kind of stays so strictly adhered to his regimen and made, you know, a career that probably could have been 15 years turn into 22, 23 plus, and he's the standard. And so Ant has always looked up to LeBron, has always admired the work that he's done, and he is like one of the few stars in the league who is on a higher plane than Anthony Edwards. And so I do think that Ant would look forward to learning from him on how he does everything on the court, off the court, everything involved in it. And not to mention that the one thing that Ant wants to do more than anything is win a championship. And if LeBron is here, their odds of winning a championship go up dramatically. And so I think he's embracing the idea of it and would be very, very excited if it were to happen.
0: I just would look forward to your profile hanging out playing golf with LeBron or something like that. I mean, I want it for a lot of reasons, but that would be very high on the list. Last one, then we'll let you head out to the press conference for LaMelo. But I watched a little bit last night of Olivia Miles for the first time. Can you describe your perspective of what she has been able to do as a rookie in the WNBA? I watch her, I'm like, it's just joy is what my mind goes to.
18: Yeah, it's incredible, like, the impact. You know, I mean, first and foremost, coming to a team that has a history of winning like the Lynx do, but that were, you know, missing two really key players, including maybe the best or second best player in the entire league. I think you came into the season being like, it's going to be a solid year, but they'll just kind of retool and maybe come back and get him next year. And then Olivia, not just like with her overall talent, but with the way that she plays, she's just electrified the entire organization in the city. Really, I mean, it's a fun, flashy style, but it's also incredibly effective, and so, like, she should be in the MVP conversation. Not the rookie of the year is a wrap. Like, that's been over for a month and a half. But now you are talking about this rookie who has come in and has just energized the entire place. She makes Kayla McBride better. She makes Natasha Howard better. She makes everyone around her better. And then she has just lifted the vibes to such a degree, and they have the best record in the NBA. Like, that's MVP level stuff. And to do that as a rookie, and one who kind of came out of nowhere, because I know she's the number two pick, but she wasn't on the Paige Beckers, Caitlin Clark hype train that other rookies have been. And now she is. And it's just super fun to see, you know, the reaction, to see how she's been embraced, but also just to see, like, just how important she has been to this team from day one, the moment she, you know, landed here. There's no overstating what an impact she's had.
0: Yeah, it's, I mean, watch it. It really is, like, it's electrifying. That was awesome. John, good luck at the presser. We'll look forward to the questions and the coverage in The Athletic afterwards, and I'll talk to you soon. Thanks for hopping on.
18: All right. Thanks, Alex.
0: All right, that's John Krasinski, my colleague at The Athletic. I'm grateful to call him that because of how good he is. Some interesting comments there with the Wolves and LeBron James. We're gonna
1: You
0: talk-
1: showed tremendous restraint.
0: I mean, look.
1: That was the first thing I asked him when I called him. Where's LeBron?
0: Look, I wanted to ease into it, Brett. You got to keep the people listening. We're going to talk about that. Some of the comments that John made when we come back. I'm Alec Lewis and in for PA on the Fan with Brett Blakemore producing. Thank you guys for listening.
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28: Minnesota News Network, I'm Tasha Radel. Much of Minnesota remains under an extreme heat warning as dangerous heat and humidity continue across the state. The National Weather Service warns heat index values could climb to around 100 degrees or higher in many areas. The American Red Cross is sounding the alarm over an emergency blood shortage. Regional Communications Manager Samantha Solberg says hospitals are already feeling the impact as demand for blood continues to outpace donations.
29: Currently, the Red Cross distributions to hospitals are nearly 3,500 units higher per week than we expected.
28: Solberg says every blood donation can help ensure hospitals have life-saving blood products available for patients in need. And Governor Tim Walz will spend this morning kicking off new happy hour rules for Minnesota seniors. The bill allows senior facilities to serve alcohol to their residents and their guests without needing a formal liquor license. This is MNN.
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34: Worthington, Minnesota has been growing for over 30 years in every census. 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July 3rd, it's the Radio Works Beach Bash free show featuring Big Toe and the Jam, plus fireworks over the lake the 3rd and 4th. We're just a short drive away, so come join us. It's all in Worthington, Minnesota. It's worth a look.
35: Someone had a birthday.
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3: It is going to be sunny and hot today. Our high right around 95 this afternoon. The wind out of the north at 5 to 15. Tonight, 65. Tomorrow, partly cloudy. A little cooler and less humid with a high of 89. On Thursday, partly cloudy, high of 92. If you need a change of pace, you should check out Worthington, Minnesota, where careers grow and families thrive. Worthington, it's worth a look. I'm meteorologist Sean Cable. Right now, it's 80.
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9: All right, Dane Mizutani in studio. Dane, how are you?
10: Good. Happy to be here.
9: Thanks for hopping in. I think you were going to, there was one June practice I was going to host, and then they scheduled some stuff. So
10: I'm glad we finally made it happen. I know. Yeah. I think we were meeting with the assistant coaches or something that day. So glad we could finally make it all happen in studio.
9: We're going to talk about LeBron in a second, but the text line, Brett, it's always entertaining.
8: I know. Good and bad.
9: You can tell Alec is still younger than 30 years old, didn't hire movers. It's probably accurate.
10: I am 34, Alec, and I'm surprised he did not hire movers. We're too old to be doing this with our backs, like, can just randomly go out by just moving the wrong way.
8: I moved
10: like,
8: a couple weeks ago, and I wish I hired movers.
9: So you did it all yourself?
8: I did it all with myself and some family members and a couple buddies.
9: I was telling Dane in between breaks when Dane walked in, like, there is nothing more humbling than, for me personally, than sitting over something that you're having to build and struggling with it. I mean, it's just, I'd feel so embarrassed.
10: The IKEA furniture has no directions. It's just pictures. The pictures are all obscure. It took me 7.5 hours to put together our king size bed mattress frames.
8: That's something that I had a furniture delivery for the new bed and the new couch. I just walked in and it was there.
9: See, that's
8: fantastic.
9: And that's what this guy's talking about. You probably were listening to John on the way in, where John says that the longer it goes, the more optimistic maybe Wolves fans should be. I'll just start, like, LeBron in Minnesota, your thoughts.
10: I mean, it would be tremendous. if somehow that were to happen, it would be tremendous. I think the biggest takeaway you can have, or the thing you can feel good about it if you're a Wolves fan, though, and John said this many times on the radio, in print, just the fact that they're in the conversation is a big step forward. And like, it shouldn't just be a feather in the cap of like, it shouldn't be something they continuously hold on to as Timberwolves fans, because at some point I

0: They're connected to everybody. Is this just to like show the work that they're doing or the relationships that they had? But I think over time, Tim Connelly's just proven that they actually are that connected.
1: Yeah, it's tough because right now in the NBA offseason, I guess we're almost past that point, but in the early stages of the NBA offseason, you're right. Everybody is connected to everybody. Everybody is interested in player A. Everybody's also interested in player B, player C, player D. Regardless of what team it is, regardless of what player it is, it seems like the reports are just everybody is tied to everybody. So it's hard to discern what is real and what is fake. But yeah, I think John made a good point when you had him on is that like Tim Connelly, this is not just lip service. This is not just something to for appearances. If he sees a big fish that he thinks he can reel in, he's going to go try and reel in the big fish. Doesn't mean he's always going to succeed, but I think the fact that they've continuously put themselves in position or in the conversation at least not only speaks to how far they've come as a franchise, but speaks to who is pulling the strings. Tim Connelly, more courage than me with the things he's been able to pull off so far.
0: Yeah, I think like a few weeks ago, I was listening to a Dane Moore podcast. He does a great job with Britt Robson. And I think Britt was talking about potentially like the Tim Connelly's background and how much his scouting chops and being in the gym with other GMs and evaluators like gives him a leg up from an information perspective. And I do think that is one, and this probably gets larger, but that is one like real strength that general managers or president of basketball operations or whatever the title is have to have. It's like, do you actually have genuine relationships where you can pick up the phone and garner intel? And with Tim Connelly, like it feels like he lives in that area of always at the nexus of what is going on at the peak level within the NBA. You and I did, like, I think in June, Dane, or might've been earlier, we were talking about Zion. We were talking, you know, I was kicking, what do you think of this? Just because I'm a basketball guy. I know you love it too. Like, with LaMelo, what was your reaction to that? And how did your reaction change, I'd say, over time?
1: Yeah, I was instantly intrigued. And I guess I'm kind of a LaMelo truther. I know, like, there is the, can he stay healthy? Is he going to be mature enough to succeed at a high level? All of the question marks that I think have been well documented. But the pace he plays with, the creativity he has, and if you just really drill down and watch the San Antonio series. I saw a tweet. It was like a cynical tweet about like, yeah, I watched the Timberwolves versus the Spurs, and what I was really thinking is they're a LaMelo ball away. That was said with sarcasm. That's how I felt. I felt like they needed another ball handler. They needed another creator because Anthony Edwards was getting blitzed every time he crossed half court, and there was nobody else that he could kind of use as a release valve. So LaMelo instantly intrigued me in that sense, get Ant playing off ball a little bit more, maybe free him up on the defensive side by not putting too much of his plate on the offensive side. Also, Anthony Edwards is just an incredible catch and shoot, yeah, three-point shooter. Just look at the metrics. It's all going to make sense if LaMelo can check all the boxes that you need him to check at this point in his career. But if you're LaMelo Ball, and I'll be interested to hear what he has to say in an hour when it's streamed on KFan.
0: Like, nice.
1: Yeah, you like that plug?
0: Exceptional. Like, that's spoken like a veteran right there.
1: If you're him, though, you just got traded by the team that drafted you, by the team that you were supposedly the face of the franchise. I would have to think, one, that puts a chip on your shoulder, but two, that probably does make you look yourself in the mirror and say, all right, like where am I going with in my career? What do I want my career to look like? And I think the Wolves could reap the benefits of that if everything stays on the track.
0: I'm excited to hear what he's got. I've never watched LaMelo or listened to a LaMelo press conference, so it should be entertaining. This is Dane Mizutani in studio. He covers the Vikings for the Pioneer Press. I'm Alec Lewis in for PA on the Fan. And after the break, we'll probably talk about the Vikings quarterbacks at some point. I think we're going to have to do it. 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
5: AP News, I'm Marcela Sanchez. Supreme Court Justices Elise

0: Nina Kagan and Amy Coney Barrett will make a rare appearance before Congress today. The justices are appearing before a House Appropriations panel as the court seeks millions of dollars to beef up security. Judges around the country have seen a rise in threats of violence and intimidation, including a fake swatting call to police about Barrett's home in May. And at the White House today, President Trump will welcome new Iraqi Prime Minister Ali al-Zaidi after strongly backing the political novice's bid for office. The U.S. launched more strikes on Iran earlier today, hours after Trump vowed to reinstate a U.S. blockade of Iranian ports and charge ships for safe passage through the Strait of Hormuz. Iran responded with attacks targeting Bahrain, Jordan, and three tankers that traveled through the strait, two of which were associated with the United Arab Emirates. Inflation eased last month, but the progress could be reversed if the Iran war heats up again. AP Washington correspondent Sagar Magani has more.
1: Consumer prices fell 0.4% last month from May, the biggest monthly drop in 4 years. Year-to-year inflation also decreased to 3.5%. That's lower than many economists expected, but still well above the Federal Reserve's 2% goal. The costs of gas, clothes, and used cars all fell, but oil prices jumped yesterday as President Trump announced a new Strait of Hormuz blockade. Sagar Magani, Washington.
0: Senator Lindsey Graham's sister, Darlene Graham Nordone, is set to temporarily replace him in the Senate. Graham died on Saturday night. A medical examiner says he likely died after a tear in his aorta. This is AP News.
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12: I'm meteorologist Rodney Price. Extreme heat warning in effect until 10 tonight. Sunshine, mid-90s. A heat index in the upper 90s this afternoon. Wind turns to the north. Tonight, partly cloudy skies and upper 60s. On Wednesday, not as warm, a partly sunny sky and upper 80s. 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
15: Typically around this time, it would be Vikes Bites, and we're going to get into some heavy Vikings discussion. Alec Lewis, Dane Mizutani, and it's presented by Kenmount Exteriors. Kenmount Exteriors, thank you for writing Vikes Bites.
16: You ready for training camp? I'm ready. Like, well, part of me is very ready. Like, part of me is bored.
17: Yeah.
16: And part of me has, like, the ultimate Sunday scaries of, like, here we go. Here we go.
17: I told my parents the other day, I was like, I'm ready to be out there. They're like, are you serious? It's going to be October and you're going to be complaining again. But I actually am excited for it.
16: There is an element of like, all right, let's get this show on the road.
17: Yeah.
16: Like, let's get rolling here. Like, the break is obviously nice, but I'm ready to have that routine every day. Now, when we're answering Kyler Murray versus JJ McCarthy questions every single minute of every single day of our lives in mid-August, maybe I'll feel differently. But no, genuinely, I am excited to get going. It's time to roll.
17: Someone on the text line at 64686. So if you got Vikings questions, text the text line. I think it should pop up here on this little screen I'm looking at. Someone says, like always, KOC never answers a question. He talks in circles. Let's keep it real. There is no competition at quarterback. Kyler Murray 1, Carson Wentz 2, JJ McCarthy 3. I'm not slow playing this like I did with John.
16: Here we go.
17: What I've got thoughts on that, but what do you think on that conversation of there is no competition?
16: See, like, I think there is some element of a competition.
17: I agree with you.
16: Like, I don't think this whole thing has been lip service. I don't think Kyler's been told behind the scenes, you're the guy, like, just pretend, play along. There's no competition. I think the competition exists in the way I've been describing it from the beginning, is that if it's a 100-yard race, Kyler Murray started at like the 50-yard line. He still has to cross the goal line. He still has to cross the goal line to quote unquote win the competition. So it is a competition in that sense. JJ McCarthy could catch him. Kyler Murray could stumble. And if like at some point they're jockeying for position and Kyler Murray has some bad days and JJ McCarthy has some good days and it's for a prolonged stretch, maybe JJ McCarthy could win that race. So I think by definition, it's a competition because it hasn't been handed to one guy. But I've always felt since they signed Kyler in March that it was his job to lose. And while he didn't look as spectacular as that first day that he did in OTAs the entire time, and while I think JJ McCarthy has shown improvements, I just always thought it was going to be very, very hard for JJ McCarthy to pass Kyler Murray with the sample size we have for both guys.
17: Yeah, I'm in complete agreement with you. And I've said this and you've said it and we've written it. Like the purpose of this competition, if you want to use that word, is to maximize both of those guys and to add urgency to both of those guys to produce the best possible, you know, platform for them to prove who they can be. Now, if you're listening to this and you're like, well, why do you have to do that? Shouldn't there be an innate kind of motivation and push for a quarterback in the NFL to reach their ultimate potential? I think that's a fair, probably, conversation to have. But I do think, Dane, to this point, that hope from Kevin O'Connell has come to fruition. Like Kyler Murray, you could tell there was a seriousness to the way he went about it. I'd say in June, and then JJ McCarthy, I felt like was very motivated from the outset to prove that he has shown growth layering the football. So like that's kind of how I viewed it. We'll see once training camp begins, but the idea of the competition in the first place, I do think we've seen the fruits of that as a kind of descriptor of it from the outset.
16: For sure. I think they're both pushing each other to be like the cliche, like the best versions of themselves. Now, I don't necessarily think if like Kyler was handed the job in March, he just would have like chilled and like done nothing and he needed like a quarterback competition to strive to be great. But I think inherently when you have two guys competing for one job, like you're going to want to one up the other one. And that itself is going to create this competition that frankly didn't exist last year. Like if you think back to last year, JJ McCarthy was handed the keys to the car and Sam Howell was the guy pushing him.
17: Yeah. There was nobody else vying for those keys.
16: There was nothing. There was nothing in training camp, even on days where JJ McCarthy struggled, looked shaky. Like Sam Howell looked worse because Sam Howell is not in that same conversation to be challenging for a starting role. And I don't know that it created complacency, but there was nothing pushing J.J. McCarthy last training camp other than like all of the pressure that went into like they just won 14 games and here's the keys to the car. I think the daily grind, like to have that back and forth is something that Kevin O'Connell was clearly looking for. It's something that he has cultivated. And I think to some degree it has created results that he likes so far. All of that being said, I think we need to make a call sooner rather than later because we can't drag this thing out like through the duration of the preseason where they're splitting reps.
17: Well, that's the question I have. And Kevin O'Connell has said, he was on Dan Patrick last week at the American Century Championships golf tournament in Lake Tahoe where Kevin O'Connell played. He played golf out there. But he was asked, I believe, you know, like, do you have a time? It sounds like he definitely has a time frame in mind that has not surfaced in my conversations or probably in many's conversations. What do you feel like is a fair distance to take this thing? I mean, if the first full pads practice, I think, is August 3rd, joint practices with the Ravens is August 20th. Like, where is the fair range to then supply the first team reps to prepare this offense the way it needs to be prepared coming out of the gates in week one?
16: Yeah, like if we're still staying in line with the fact that this was a competition all along, and like if it was me, I would want the reps to shift by the first day of pads. But I don't know if you can do that to like keep in line with the competition like narrative that you've had. So I think by the first full week of pads, so if the first day of pads is August 3rd, that's a Monday, add 5 days, I think that would be August 8th, would be a Friday. I think the night practice is August 9th.
17: Sure.
16: Like by the end of that full week, by the following Monday, so August 10th, I would want those reps to be pretty line in the sand. This is your QB1, this is your QB2. And move forward that way. I think if you start getting into the joint practices, start getting into preseason games to make your evaluation, you're going to come season opener against the Packers and say like, the guy didn't have enough time to get ready. But what I will say is I don't think Kevin O'Connell is going to come out whenever the reps start to shift and say, yeah, this guy's our starting quarterback. Right. I think it's something that will happen gradually. One guy will start to get more reps in practice. Then they'll start to get even more reps in practice. One guy will slowly but surely fall by the wayside. It will become very clear who is the starter and who is the backup. And then the official announcement might not happen until the end of training camp. But I think the flip should start to, or at least in my opinion, should hopefully start by at least the first week of pads.
17: The hard part, and you know this because you're out there every day during training camp and during the spring practices and stuff, is there are these competitive periods, 7-on-7, 11-on-11, where Brian Flores can dial up whatever he wants to dial up. And this is where it's good. It's healthy competition for Kevin O'Connell as a play caller, for the offensive line to see different looks, for the quarterback to see different looks. But it can complicate the results, which are visible to us as media members and to fans who are out there. So I do wonder if, like, let's say the first real padded practices, August 3rd, competitive instances, Flores is dialing it up versus one guy versus another. Does that give you a clear picture of who is actually performing or not? And they internally will know, and we can work to figure out how they feel internally. But that kind of that element of it does add a layer of complexity, to use a phrase from Kevin O'Connell.
16: It's a great point because we're going to be standing out there in the hot sun. The fans are going to be sitting in those hot bleachers, and there are going to be times where, regardless of if it's Kyler Murray or J.J. McCarthy, the guy is going to look lost. It happened with Kirk Cousins before Brian Flores, and then obviously when they crossed, it happened with Sam Darnold. Like, there are just times, and this isn't even all Brian Flores. Like, the nature of training camp lends itself to, like, the defense is going to look sharper than the offense right away because they can just fly around. But yes, you're right. Like, Brian Flores is going to dial some things up, and I'm sure Kevin O'Connell is going to throw his hands up in the air and be like, that's not what we talked about. And the result is going to be, optically, one guy might look like they're struggling.
17: Perception.
16: And that's going to be hard to kind of escape if you're still doing the splitting of reps when the fans are just tweeting out these videos. Oh, look, another interception, or look, an errant play where the timing looked off. And it's hard for us to really understand like what was supposed to happen on each play when you just see the result and it might not look good. But that's something we're going to have to, and it's hard for us when we're in it, I think, but to have a little discernment, mm-hmm. grains of salt. Not every rep is life or death, even though it might feel that way kind of when we're in that quarterback competition echo chamber.
17: Someone on the text line, this is interesting. It's like, what about the fact that some guys are great at practicing and some guys are gamers? And in parentheses, obviously some are both. You don't really know what you got until you've seen each guy live with the first team on Sundays.
18: I thought we let the Call of Duty thing go.
17: Yeah, the gamer. The Call of Duty. I'm bringing Josh Weinfuss, the ESPN Cardinals writer, on in about 30 minutes to talk about that very subject. So just, you know, wait for it. But I would say my opinion to this question, Dane, with these two guys is they're both kind of gamers. Mm-hmm. And so, I mean, for both, if they face kind of an uphill task in practice to prove it, like I think that affects both of them. That would be my opinion. Your thoughts on it?
16: Yeah, I think like both guys, you're right. I think both guys do things that lend themselves to Sundays more than just Monday through Friday. Like Kyler's legs, we're not going to be able to see that until Sunday. Like JJ McCarthy's playmaking ability that showed up at times last year didn't necessarily show up in training camp, but did show up, you know, when they were playing on Sundays. That element, though, is kind of why from the beginning I thought it was going to be hard for JJ McCarthy to pass Kyler Murray, because we have a full sample size, and Kevin O'Connell has a full sample size of JJ McCarthy. It's a small sample size because of the injuries, but I have a hard time thinking he's going to be able to get certain things out of his head of like, this was supposed to look like this last year in the games, and it didn't. It doesn't mean that necessarily everything Kevin O'Connell calls for Kyler Murray on a Sunday is going to show up as is. But if we're just using data points from practice as a way to say who's going to be most prepared for Sundays, that's a tough game too, because to your point earlier, these guys are both gamers. So at a certain point, yes, you're going to use practice as an evaluator, but if Ty goes to who do you think is going to perform on Sundays, I think you probably go with the guy with more experience, with nearly 100 starts, with at times has looked like, and people have come at me on Twitter for this, but like at times has looked like a borderline top 10 quarterback, mm-hmm. in acute moments of his career. I think that's just going to take precedent when you kind of compare it to last year with how things looked at times with JJ McCarthy.
17: You also said that like the defense is usually ahead, and it's 100% true. I'm of the belief that coming out of this training camp, different than last year, like last year it was a lot of defensive line looks really good. How are you going to stop Javon Hart? Like there, I think entering the Packers game or weeks before that, this offense does need to feel a little bit like a momentum leading into the season. Justin Jefferson needs to be talking about it. I really think where, you know, Brian Flores, we just talked about him in training camp, he's going to throw a ton of good looks. But beating those looks in training camp, I do think there's more value to that this time around and establishing some kind of progression into the season than maybe there have been in years past, just to create that feel. Am I wrong?
16: No, that's a good point. I think if we think back to last training camp, you're right. We talked a lot about, wow, this defense is going to be really good. This defense is tearing it up. And some of it, as we know now, was that just the offense struggled at times. Like the offense couldn't get going in training camp, and that bled over into the regular season. They couldn't get going in the regular season. So yeah, Brian Flores is going to dial up the looks. We know that. It's going to be hard for the offense at times, but there can't be this, well, the defense is really good, like conversation.
17: It's going to be hard on Sundays.
16: Right. That was constantly had last training camp. There does need to be steps forward each day. And if there's not, then there's going to be genuine concern. I heard you talking earlier. Like, I think the Vikings can be very good this year.
17: Yeah.
16: But if the offense is clunky in the middle of August or towards the end of August, I'll have genuine concern, because last year the offense was pretty clunky in the middle of August and the end of August. And they struggled out of the gates. So there has to be progression. you know, day by day, it might not be linear, but when we look back on it, like week one of training camp should look, or week four of training camp should look a heck of a lot better than week one.
17: And I go back to before Sam Darnold started that season, like it was clunky in joint practices, but then down the stretch leading to end of the season, it did look much more fluid. And that's not to say that year went perfect either, but that Dane Mizutani of the Pioneer Press. I'm Alec Lewis, in for Paul Allen on the Fan. When we come back, contrary to popular belief, the Vikings have an entire roster beyond the quarterback position. We're going to talk about it a little bit. You're listening to 9 to Noon. Dane Mizutani of the Pioneer Press with Alec Lewis. We'll be back right after the break.
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21: This is MNN Sports. I'm Mike Grimm. The Minnesota Lynx got a huge offensive night from both Kayla McBride and Olivia Miles. McBride poured in 38, Miles scored a career-high 33, and Minnesota rallied to beat Phoenix at the Target Center 104-100. McBride says she was glad to have a big night to get a home victory.
22: I think especially when I step into this arena, I want to give my best, for sure. And so I think that's really all it was, and just whatever it takes. You know, sometimes shots go in, they don't. Today they were going in, and so then you just kind of maximize that. But just trying to compete at a high level and be the player that I know I can be for this organization that I care about so much.
21: McBride and Miles combined to hit 11 three-point baskets in the game. Minnesota's won three straight games and owns the WNBA's best record at 18-6. The Lynx will host Los Angeles for a matinee game tomorrow in Minneapolis. The Timberwolves Summer League team got blasted by the Blazers in Vegas last night, 111-84. Donovan Williams scored 21 to lead Minnesota, which played without Joan Berenger. The Major League Baseball All-Star Game is set for tonight in Philadelphia. Both Byron Buxton and Joe Ryan of the Twins are there, although Buxton's on the injured list and Ryan may not pitch because he tossed six innings in Saturday's Twins win at Target Field. Minnesota manager Derek Shelton is also there. He's a bench coach for the American League.
23: I went in 23 with Rob Thompson when he was managing the Phillies to Seattle, and it's the greatest gig of all time because you're basically there for 3 days to enjoy the festivities with really no responsibilities. You know, you're chosen as someone that, you know, is important or has a relationship or, you know, is being honored by the winning manager. And it's a situation where that staff does most of the work. And it's a really unique opportunity because of the lack of responsibility. You get to spend a lot of time talking to players from other teams. And that's what I really enjoyed about it.
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17: Yeah.
6: Yeah.
17: Dane, Harrison Smith. A lot of people want to know about Harrison Smith. It was a topic that I came in wanting to talk to you a little bit about. I will go ahead and say that I'm still not ruling it out. That Harrison Smith comes back and plays for this team at some point, whether it's late in training camp, whether it's after the season begins. What do you think about Harrison Smith, the possibility of him coming back? How important do you think it would be, could be?
16: I'm with you. I'm not ruling it out. I don't think Harrison Smith, the guy who said time and time again, you can't buy a spot out here, I love the game, the guy who time and time again continues to show up on Sundays, is just sitting at home thinking like, yeah, I'm done with that. So I won't rule it out completely. But I think we're probably getting to a point where, like, are we going to see him during training camp? I doubt it.
17: Yeah.
16: Like, it always felt to me like if Harrison Smith was going to come back, it was going to be, you know, we're 6 weeks into the season and the Vikings suffer an injury and maybe they need a Harrison Smith. Or we're 8 weeks in the season and shoot, the Vikings are 7-1. And there's an opportunity to really do something with this. But I think the peak performance for the Vikings, the optimal outcome for the Vikings, if they're going to reach their highest potential this year, I think Harrison Smith has to be on the team at some point. Like, I think that doesn't mean he's going to. That doesn't mean he's coming back to save the day. But I think when you just look at all of the pieces to the puzzle, what Brian Flores has done since he got here, the defense is at its best when Harrison Smith is on the field. He still can do things that very few people in the NFL can do. Has he lost a step late in his career? Sure. Is he the same guy he was when he was in his early 20s? No. But he thinks the game, and him and Brian Flores seem to have this connection, this wavelength that they can get to that nobody else can. So if the Vikings don't have Harrison Smith this year, they're going to miss him. And I think the early stages of the year, they probably won't have him. And it will be interesting to see how they perform without one of the greatest Vikings of all time kind of in the mix.
17: He is the defensive version of the veteran quarterback who can operate on the field. Mm-hmm. Like, you said it perfectly. Can Matthew Stafford move around the way he always could? No. Now, this is a high comparison because Matthew Stafford's arguably the best quarterback, one of the best quarterbacks in the NFL. But Matthew Stafford, with the complexity of these schemes, can get the Rams in and out of offensive plays right before the line is, you know, the snap is called, with all of the noise and all the commotion, in a way that Harrison Smith defensively, like on the text line, Harry is beyond washed. Like, I think you watch him move around, you're missing 70% of what makes him still as special and viable as he can be on the field. But I'm with you in that. I think if he does come back, it probably is after the season begins at some point. I will say, though, like, it does give me more questions about that position, the safety spot, then I think people have talked about here locally. Like, yes, Josh Metellus has proven to be a reliable defensive player for Brian Flores, but can he live and thrive on the back end? I think that's a question. Jay Ward started to come on a little bit down the last couple games of the season, but can he be an every down role? You know, Theo Jackson, what did we see from him last year? Jacoby Thomas, the rookie, like, you're asking a guy to come in and have a pretty big responsibility. So for the defense to be really good, you need the safety position to be really good. And I just think there's reason to question that spot right now.
16: For sure. Like, that is, like, quietly probably the biggest question mark on the team. And I say quietly because I think there's other positions. Obviously, we talk about quarterback. We'll continue to talk about quarterback as a question mark. I feel like edge rusher has been a big topic of conversation. Mm-hmm. Who's going to be edge rusher three? The depth at the safety position has, for whatever reason, kind of taken a back seat. And when we understand, or we know what Brian Flores likes to do, and look, he'll shape shift if he has to. If he does, he played three safeties because he had Harrison Smith, Cam Bynum, and Josh Metellus, and that was how to get his best 11 on the field. If he doesn't feel comfortable with the safety depth, he'll probably play more nickel or invent some other defense that we've never seen before. But quietly, safety is a position where if a couple things go wrong, your depth is gone. So that's kind of what I was alluding to when I said I think for the Vikings to reach optimal level of success this year, Harrison Smith probably has to play at some point. Not because I necessarily think he's going to, but because the cupboard's kind of bare, or at least to some degree pretty unproven after a guy like Josh Metellus, who I think we know what we're going to get from him. But yeah, like you said, Jay Ward, that's a lot to put on his plate. Hey, you're essentially the Harrison Smith replacement. Hey, Theo Jackson, at times shined in his career, at times kind of left mm-hmm. something to be desired. Now you have to step into this role. And while nobody's going to replace Harrison Smith, like, there are just a ton of defensive snaps that have to be accounted for now. It's going to be incumbent that one of those guys kind of coming up steps up and fills that role.
17: So one of the text lines asked, can Harrison take a mentoring role and develop players to see the game like he sees it? Like, I definitely, maybe there's part of that, but some guys in split-second decisions amid all the commotion. Well, first of all, Harrison Smith's a potential Hall of Famer, so just transporting that into someone else's body is quite difficult. But I just think so much of it is on the field feel, mm-hmm. and that's so critical in terms of what has made him so successful. Like, I just think you're asking a lot.
16: Yeah, you can't sit Jacoby Thomas down. And like, Jacoby Thomas, we've talked to him right after the draft. You could tell he was sharp. We talked to him at OTAs. Sharp kid, definitely wants it. And this is no disrespect to Jacoby Thomas, but you can't just sit him down with Harrison Smith and have Harrison Smith just all of a sudden give his brain
17: download
16: to Jacoby.
17: It.
16: Yeah, it just doesn't work that way. There's a reason Harrison Smith is one of the greatest players to ever put on the uniform. It's not just because he was a spectacular athlete, a ball hawk in his day. Like, this guy thinks the game at a level very few have. And just to say, well, he's going to be able to impart all this wisdom. Like, he can impart as much as he wants to on these younger guys. And I'm sure he has throughout the last decade and a half since he's been in the league. But then to go out and apply it in a split second on a Sunday, it doesn't work that way. So, yeah, could he be a mentor? Sure. Does it mean that Jacoby Thomas is going to think and see the game like Harrison Smith? No, I don't think anybody will.
17: People also have asked, like, do you think Harrison will come back and coach? Like,
16: no.
17: This guy is going to be on the golf course or, you know, he's got a plot of land out there in Knoxville. He's going to be in a bulldozer or something like it with his kids and family. He has no business being out there on a June practice day at TCR Performance Center if he's not playing. That's just not, you know, he cares about people, but that's not his path.
16: Yeah, There are some guys that you look at and you're like, I could see Josh Metellus being a coach.
17: Yeah.
16: I could see him wanting to be. And this is, like, obviously we've spoken very highly of Harrison Smith's football acumen. Very few have what he has in his brain. This has nothing to do with could he coach. I just don't think he wants to coach because I think after playing for so long, I don't think it would scratch that same itch to just coach the football game like he's would be asked to do in that scenario.
17: I think, like, the thing he loves is the noise, the physicality, the chess game, mm-hmm. like being in it. Like, that is the thing you cannot simulate or buy anywhere else. So it'll be interesting. Like, it's weird to me talking about it. I feel better about the cornerback position than I do the safety spot, I think. And you've got Byron Murphy Jr., who I'd say in 2024 had an unbelievable season where he stockpiled all his interceptions in the top of his locker. There were just footballs falling out. And then last year, the interception well ran a little dry. You've got Isaiah Rodgers, They signed James Pierre, who I'm looking forward to watching training camp because I'm a psycho. They drafted Chuck Demings, who one of the texters asked about. So that's a, like, I feel like for years, the cornerback position has been like, what are they going to do? But now you feel pretty, at least I feel pretty okay about where it's at.
16: Yeah, I feel good about where that position is at. Well, I don't feel amazing. Like, I think
17: that's true.
16: You could always add, you know, the Mike Zimmer, like, cornerbacks, you can have enough of them. I won't say the exact quote, but you can't have enough cornerbacks. That's very true. But with what they have now over time been able to construct in that room, yes, Byron Murphy Jr., a very good player at the position. Isaiah Rogers showed at times last year can be a dynamic player that can change the game in with the drop of a hat. And James Pierre, I wouldn't discount, like, Brian Flores wanted that guy. And Brian Flores, usually when he sets his eyes on somebody and thinks that they could be a good fit, like, is he bad in 1,000? No, nobody.
17: Yeah, I was going to say, not perfect.
16: Nobody.
17: You got
16: does.
17: Your Jeff Okudas.
16: Right.
17: You got your, you know, there. It's not perfect.
16: But I, you know, at least right now, I'm drinking the Kool-Aid of, like, James Pierre could be a late bloomer
17: in
16: his career. So I feel good about where they're at with three. And then I feel like they've slowly but surely kind of at least stocked the cupboard to some degree with young talent that could pop. Now it's on Brian Flores to trust the young talent at some point if it comes to that point. And I mean this with no disrespect, but not go sign Fabian Moreau for the fourth time and throw him in. Sometimes it's okay to let the young guys flourish or, you know, struggle at times. But yeah, I feel pretty good about where that room's at. We'll see here when training camp really starts to roll how we feel.
17: Ben from Savage, and I don't know if you heard the run game thing at the top, but he said, with all the talk about the improving run game, I'm curious to what personnel we will be in. What was the most used in Miami? Will Jawan Jennings be on the field in 12 personnel due to his run blocking prowess? Will we stay in 11 more and try to run out of that? I'd say you can take any of those wherever you want them. But what do you, wherever, like, what do you feel, I guess, about the run game? And do you think I'm off my rocker to say that if you're really optimistic, this is an area of the team that could contribute?
16: No, I think, like, and again, maybe this is me just drinking the Kool-Aid in July, and this will feel way differently in October when they're still struggling to run the ball. But there was an intention this offseason with we're going to get better at running the ball. And I think, like, Kevin O'Connell is always going to take some heat on social media for the run game or success or lack thereof. But I think there has been some introspection over the course since he got here in 2022 to where we're at now, and understanding that we have to be better in this area. And so what did they do? They didn't just make a bunch of moves up front. They, like, went to the root of the problem.
17: Exactly,
16: and
17: they
16: found Frank Smith. They gave him an assistant coach, head coach job, because that's how important he was in Kevin O'Connell's eyes to what this run game could look like. It all sounds good right now. I think if you just go back and watch Miami film, I have not watched as much as probably you have, but the things that they were doing in the run game, pretty singular, pretty unique. Mm-hmm. And if the Vikings can even get 80% of that, even 75% of that, like, it's going to open up everything else. So I feel good about the run game. I don't think you're just hyping up something that doesn't exist. But at the end of the day, on 2nd and 8, like, are you going to run the ball?
17: Yeah.
16: And it doesn't mean you have to run the ball on 2nd and long to be successful in the run game. But you have to have a commitment and a confidence to, okay, that first run got stuffed, I can still go back to it.
17: Does the defense think that's something you could do or could do well?
16: Right. And it can't be, well, here comes Josh Oliver, I know they're going to run the ball. Like, there has to be a little bit of complexity to it, of where the defense doesn't know what's coming. But I think right now, until proven otherwise, like, there is reason to be excited about where this run game could go. Doesn't mean they're going to have the most dynamic run game in the league. They don't have a Devin Achane. But
17: hard to say.
16: Yeah. But with Aaron Jones, Jordan Mason, Demond Claiborne, like, there might be enough there to just get more than you have in the past.
17: And I will say this, whatever I say, someone said Demond Claiborne is the next Barry Sanders. Well, I will say this. Nothing that I see in training camp on the run game, I will not make any decision or perspective on the run game. Like, I remember last year during training camp, they did a lot of running the football. I remember there was a press conference with Kevin O'Connell one day where he's like, you guys aren't calling balls and strikes on the run game. And I will say this, the run game, all the metrics will tell you they were as good in 2025 as they've ever been in Kevin O'Connell's time here. But nothing that I can see in August will dictate how I feel about the run game until I see it in real time. That's just how it's going to be, for as optimistic as I am.
16: Yeah, got to believe it, see it to believe it. But there's reason to be optimistic, I think, at this point.
17: Someone on the text line, Brett is probably sitting back there like, yeah, put Harrison back there. We'll run right by him. You like that?
15: No, I'm not thinking that at all. Not even a little bit.
17: What else, Dane, with training camp very soon, besides the sun that, you know, what else are you thinking about besides, are we going to have a tent out there? You know, the dynamics every single day. What else is on your mind? Or are you curious or excited about?
16: Yeah. I mean, like, it's hard with training camp because, like, I'm excited to see how Dallas Turner looks, but also, like, it's hard to really understand at this point, like, how defensive players are really going to perform in these scenarios. Because everything is not half speed, but you're not taking the guy down. But that's a guy who I will be homing in on from the beginning. Like, Dallas Turner needs to take the next step in his career. There's been times this offseason or throughout his career where you've seen glimpses of it, but it can't just be, oh, he looked good this game. Oh, he kind of disappeared. Like, he has to be a driver for this defense. So I think that room is something I'll be focused in on as much as you can when, you know, like I said, like, training camp doesn't always lend itself to projecting out how good this edge rusher is going to be on a Sunday. But with Dallas Turner, Andrew Van Ginkle, I think they're going to sign an edge rusher at some point, because I don't think you can go forward into the NFL season.
17: Agree.
16: With just those two and then guys who can chip in here and there. I'm excited about that. Like I said, from the top, I'm
17: Dylan
16: just excited.
17: Bell?
16: Dylan Bell. He's a guy who, I mean, the fans are going to love him. When the fan videos come out and you just see this guy, Dylan Bell, it was like this in OTAs in the spring. Like, we would be standing on that hill, and all of a sudden, there's 89 again with the ball in
17: who
16: his hand.
17: Who caught that? Oh, Dylan Bell again?
16: Wow, Dylan Bell is wide open. He's a guy who, like, we do the Mr. Mankato thing every year. You pick, like, he's a guy who would have the inside track at winning that award. He's going to be a training camp star. He's going to be somebody that endears himself to the fans pretty fast. But yeah, like, there's always guys on the periphery that are interesting. But I overall just excited to get back out there and be around everybody every day. And we'll see if I'm feeling the same way in mid-August.
17: Yeah, I'm the same way. Jersey Mike's will be – I mean, I was thinking about that today. I drove by one this morning. I'm like, I gotta, you know, keep it to a minimum as much as possible. But, Dane, thanks for hopping on 9 to noon with KFAN. Where can people find you?
16: Pioneer Press, TwinCities.com. Throw us a subscription here. We got a sale. We always got a sale going on. So yeah. Pioneer Press, love being there. So
17: awesome. That's Dane Mizutani of the Pioneer Press. I'm Alec Lewis, in for PA on the Fan. Around the corner, we're going to have Josh Weinfuss. He's a Hopkins native, who covers the Cardinals, Arizona Cardinals, that is, for ESPN, and we're going to talk some Kyler Murray before the LaMelo Ball press conference. 9 to noon, KFAN.
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8: AP News, good morning. I'm Haya Pujwani. The U.S. has attacked Iran, and Tehran has retaliated across the Middle East. AP's Charles de la Desmal.
9: The U.S. launched strikes on Iran early Tuesday, hours after President Donald Trump said Washington is reinstating a blockade on Iran in the Strait of Hormuz. Trump separately suggested the U.S. will charge other ships for safe passage, upending hundreds of years of American policy supporting freedom of navigation across the globe. Iran responded with attacks targeting Bahrain, Jordan, and two tankers associated with the UAE traveling through the strait, killing one mariner and wounding around eight others.
8: The Maine Attorney General's office is leading the investigation into yesterday's fatal shooting of a motorist in Maine by an ICE agent. AP correspondent Mike Hempen has the latest.
10: Demonstrators on the streets in Biddeford, Maine, Monday after an ICE agent shot and killed a motorist. Immigrants' rights groups say the man was a 26-year-old native of Colombia. The Department of Homeland Security, which includes ICE, says in a post on X that agents were surveilling an address for a person with an order of removal from the U.S. The department says when ICE tried to stop a vehicle coming from that address, the vehicle attempted to flee the scene and, fearing for public safety, an officer discharged his weapon. Before the ICE statement, Maine Senator Agnes King said Homeland Security Secretary Mark Wayne Mullen told him the officer opened fire after the man tried to use his vehicle as a weapon against ICE agents. The Maine Attorney General's office says the ICE agent has been placed on leave. I'm Mike Hempen.
8: U.S. President Donald Trump will welcome new Iraqi Prime Minister Ali al-Zaidi to the White House today after strongly backing the political novices' bid for office. This is AP News.
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0: I'm meteorologist Rodney Price. Extreme heat warning in effect until 10 tonight. Sunshine, mid-90s. A heat index in the upper 90s this afternoon. Wind turns to the north. Tonight, partly cloudy skies and upper 60s. On Wednesday, not as warm, a partly sunny sky and upper 80s. Find your next favorite destination, Worthington, Minnesota. It's worth a look. Currently 83 degrees.
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22: All right, Alec Lewis, Vikings writer in for PA on KFAN. And on the phone now is someone I've looked forward to talking to. His name is Josh Weinfuss. He covers the Arizona Cardinals for ESPN and has for some time. Josh, I believe, is a native of Hopkins. Josh, first of all, thanks for hopping on. Is that correct? And if so, what do you miss most about this area?
23: Yes, I moved to Minnetonka, technically Minnetonka. I went to Hopkins High School when I was nine, but went to high school, you know, elementary school, junior high, and all that stuff up there. What do I miss the most? The seasons? Like, it sounds weird living in Arizona when it's, like, perfect here during the winter, but, like, I miss fall. Like, we don't have a fall. We just have, like, summer and not summer, you know? So I miss being able to put on a sweatshirt and jeans and just kind of walk outside. And there's, like, a crisp in the air. But just seeing a lot of grass. Like, there's no grass here. It's all fake. But, like, it's a lot of rocks. It's a lot of brown. But, yeah, that's kind of what I miss the most.
22: Well, I appreciate you hopping on. It's good to bring you back. You covered Kyler's whole career in Arizona. So I'll start you with this one. Which narrative of Kyler Murray do you feel like is the most misguided?
23: I think the one about him not working hard, right? Like, there's this misconception that the guy who plays video games at home doesn't put his time in on football, right? And what, to me, what was the most telling thing after all that went down in 22 when the Cardinals put in a independent study amendment to his, or addendum, I guess, into his contract that required him to study on his own for 4 extra hours a week, was that when that whole firestorm was happening, he called himself an impromptu press conference. And he came out, he said something that I thought was extremely telling, and I think not a lot of people truly understood it. He said, "Do you think I could truly play NFL or a quarterback in the NFL without studying?" Like, people legitimately thought he did not study film, right? And I had someone close to him tell me that, hey, here's how he works. He gets the facility early. He stays there late. He puts in all his time there. And when he goes home, that's his time to step away from football, to decompress. And that's when he would turn on the video game and the Twitch at the time and do all that stuff, right? And they said to me, they said, hey, would you rather him do that? Or would you rather him go to a club or do something that he's out to midnight doing and could get in trouble and all of a sudden could cast a bad light on the team and himself, right? Sure. Like, so when I started thinking about it that way, I was like, okay, well, playing video games isn't that bad. And as long as he gets his work done, that's fine. And someone recently explained it to me this way. And they said the offense that he was running under Cliff Kingsbury was legitimately an elementary curriculum. It's something he had been doing since the eighth grade. He knew that scheme inside and out. When Drew Pett got here under Jonathan Gannon in 2023, it was something totally new to him. He had never run it. And from what I've heard, he put in more than the time they asked him to learn it. So he can study. He can do all of this stuff. He might not have studied as much as people wanted to back then, but he also, it was like 1 + 1. He knew what that was. But when you start getting into algebra and pre-calc and calculus, which he was doing under Petzing, he had to go study all that stuff. So to me, that was a narrative that was just absolutely ridiculous. Like, he didn't work hard. He didn't study and all that stuff.
22: It's so interesting to me, too, like how much like it catches on like wildfire. And I don't know, other than production and wins, like, I don't know what someone can do, frankly, to I chisel away at some of those, as you know, a narrative like that. The other one of the other subjects that I thought would be interesting to kick to you, because it's been kind of a talker in the industry a little bit, is his deep ball. And I've gone back and I've watched a lot of film of him throwing 20 yards or more years and years back in 2021. He's obviously throwing to DeAndre Hopkins, AJ Green. More recently, it's been Marvin Harrison Jr. Do you feel like the deep ball slipped, or his accuracy throwing deep slipped over time, or how do you think about that subject?

0: just wanted him to do different things. They were more of a check down oriented offense, just kind of dink and dunk down the field. I think part of it was Marv wasn't the deep ball threat that he had been in college, and that was maybe part of the offense, maybe part of Marv, all that stuff. But I still think he can do it, right? I think if you give him enough time back there, he will get the ball down the field. Now, here's something that's, I think, very interesting, especially considering the situation he's going into with a talent like the receiving core that he's inheriting, mm-hmm. is that one player told me last year in the locker room that the thing about Kyler is that when he goes through his progressions, he goes progression one, maybe one and a half, maybe two, and he pulls the ball and runs because he knows he's either the most athletic player on the field or the second most athletic player on the field, and he can make plays that very few, if any, other players in the NFL can't. So he relies on his speed and his quickness to probably more often than he should, than he needs to, but he doesn't usually get to that second, third, maybe even fourth progression, and then coming back to make a play from there. So that's going to be interesting to me, because what's going to happen when Justin Jefferson isn't maybe out of his break yet and Kyler's already running?
1: Sure.
0: Right? Like, how's Justin Jefferson going to react to that? How's KOC going to react to that? Like, if he just stayed in there maybe 2 seconds later, he might have a bomb to Justin Jefferson, but he's already off and running. So to me, that's going to be one of the biggest things to watch this year.
2: Yeah, I think that is, I mean, the marriage of scheme and player here locally is the conversation is as interesting as anything else. Josh, it sounds like LaMelo at the podium is quite soon. I'm sure you understand the fervor of folks here. I'm gonna try to have you on my podcast to go a little deeper at some point, but appreciate you hopping on. A lot of respect for the work you've done. I've gone back and read a lot of it, whether it's Bruce Lee story, bunch of different stuff. So appreciate your time, and we will talk soon, man. Thank you.
0: Sounds good. Anytime. Absolutely.
2: That's Josh Weidenfuss, excuse me, Arizona Cardinals beat writer for ESPN. He does a phenomenal job and has covered Kyler Murray since he entered the NFL. Some really interesting comments there on some of the narratives around Kyler. But yeah, coming up after the break, another player with a lot of narratives around them. It's LaMelo Ball, who the Minnesota Timberwolves acquired from the Charlotte Hornets. He's having his introductory press conference, and we're going to stream it live here on KFAN for as long as we possibly can. Stay tuned for that. I'm Alec Lewis in for PA on the Fan, and we'll catch you guys with LaMelo Ball around the corner.
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13: I'm meteorologist Rodney Price. Extreme heat warning in effect until 10 tonight. Sunshine, mid-90s. A heat index in the upper 90s this afternoon. Wind turns to the north. Tonight, partly cloudy skies and upper 60s. On Wednesday, not as warm. A partly sunny sky and upper 80s. Find your next favorite destination, Worthington, Minnesota. It's worth a look. Currently 83 degrees.
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20: All right, we're back. It's 9 to noon, and we're going to go live to the LaMelo Ball press conference. I'm looking forward to this. You guys should be, too.
21: Longest active streak in the NBA. LaMelo and Josh are joined here on the stage by Timberwolves President of Basketball Operations, Tim Conley, and Timberwolves head coach, Chris Finch. We'll tip off today's press conference with some questions. Let's start with John. John Krasinski of The Athletic.
22: John Krasinski, LaMelo, you have not been in the playoffs just yet in your career. Just what do you think playing in a winning environment like this can do for your game in terms of bringing out even a higher level?
23: I feel it could do a lot. I mean, I'm just coming here ready to play. And I'm here to learn and just, give them all.
22: What have your conversations with Ant been like about teaming up in this backcourt with him?
23: Yeah, I mean, I know Ant for a minute, so, we've been talking. Just everybody excited and we ready to get to work.
24: Well, Mel, when you kind of see this team as a whole, what excites you the most about joining this group, not just with Ant, but some of your other teammates that you're going to be playing alongside?
23: Yeah, honestly, just everything. I don't see nothing bad in it. I mean, from the coaches to the staff, and I already been here a little. I mean, seeing the people, everybody already seemed cool. So all of it is just blessings.
24: And Tim, kind of for you, what inspired you to make the move and want to go out and get LaMelo to pair with Ant in the backcourt here?
25: Yeah, I think he's such a unique player in person. He elevates
0: people on the court and off the court. You know, when you talk to anybody around and they talk about how much joy he finds in the game, I think that's really important. And certainly to get someone like Josh and LaMelo, you got to unfortunately trade two really, really good players and great guys and Julius and Nas. So without them being great players and really top-notch pros, we wouldn't get these guys. So, but specific to his skill set and how it complements what we have presently, he's a lead guard. He's a real point guard, which is they're hard to find. I think you see the impact he has on his teammates, and I think it's probably well-timed. You know, he's been through a lot, but he's still only 24 years old, and he's a guy that we think is going to elevate us, and hopefully we can help him a little bit as well.
1: Jay Spedrick, Pioneer Press. LaMelo, you talked about knowing Ant. What do you like most about his game, and how do you envision you two playing off one another?
23: I think mindset, just how he don't let nobody affect him in front of him, and he just go after it. I love that.
3: LaMelo, Travis Singleton, SneakerReporter.com. Just talk about what it means to be in Minnesota, the fans embracing you, a new city. Just talk about this new chapter in your career as well.
23: Yeah, I feel like it's God's plan. Like I said, I just leave it up to him, and I just feel extremely blessed.
3: And then also, can you just talk about, everybody knows how special you are offensively. Just talk about what you can bring defensively as well to this team. This is a defensive team, defensive mindset coming to the Western Conference. Just talk about what you can do as well.
23: Yeah, I think we all feed off one another. I mean, you see four other people playing defense. Obviously, it make it a lot easier. So I feel like we would all be good.
4: Chris Long from KSTP Television. How much does LaMelo, I guess maybe the word is stabilize on offense?
9: Well, it gives us a point guard, you know, and gives us great size in the West. You know, you got to have kind of big backcourt. We learned that through the playoffs this year. As Tin mentioned, is a player that elevates everybody. I think he can, you know, unlock Rudy to another level at the rim. We've got to find a way to generate more catch and shoot three-point shots for Anthony, who's absolutely elite at that, and take some of the burden of handling and creating off of his hand so he can get back. I think he can help us and help Jaden take the next step. We've seen incredible growth by Jaden year after year. It's been key to our success has been the internal growth of a lot of our players. And we see not just stabilizing but also bolstering this.
4: LaMelo, how much has your game, especially last year, how much did your game advance and mature? And how much farther can you go?
23: I feel like sky's the limit. Like I said, I just show up, try to learn, and do the best I could. So it's going to come in.
25: Chris, hey, Chip Scoggins from Star Tribune. You told Chris here, my colleague in Las Vegas, that Ant has engaged in a way that you haven't seen before. Can you expound on that? Maybe what will that look like when the season comes around?
9: Well, you know, Ant's excitement level at this point in time, understanding exactly where the team is, what it needs. You know, I think he's – oftentimes players go into the summer, you know, they're very focused on their game, what they need to do to get better. He certainly always has that mindset, but I think now he's kind of looking at the team in a way that's, you know, with casting forward to what we need to do as a team to get better, and the different types of, you know, players who would fit into what we're doing and what we believe in. It's been fun with him. He's been very conversational in that regard. Watching the playoffs, you know, talking basketball with him and just seeing the trends that we see in the playoffs and the things that, you know, we would either do or counter, et cetera. So, you know, it's like his basketball acumen continues to grow, and he's in a really good spot right now.
26: Josh, question for you. When you first got the news that you were coming to Minnesota, when you look at what LaMelo brings to the table, Anthony Edwards, and the rest of this roster, what excited you most when you first got the news?
27: Yeah, you know, I think just being a part of a winning environment, you know, I've been lucky enough to, you know, play here a bunch of times, you know, in the Western Conference Finals and everything, and, you know, just to be able to feel the atmosphere and energy, you know, excites me and just, you know, ready to go.
28: For anybody, last year, LaMelo played 28 minutes a game, so he was able to get a lot of time in, played over 70 games. Have you consulted with the medical staff or figured out whether that's a prudent course of action? Or do you think he can play more than that?
9: Well, we haven't dug into it just yet, so those conversations will be had as we go through the summer. And, you know, we are confident in our medical staff. Obviously, we've done a great job. We've been one of the healthiest teams in the league over the last number of years. All credit to the leadership in that room and the way they go about things. So We'll have a plan, and we'll try to stick to that plan as best we can.
22: Josh, just how do you see your game fitting in here, and what kind of a role do you see for yourself with this team?
27: I think just from day one, just trying to bring as many winning plays, making the right plays. You know, at the end of the day, I love winning. I'm competitive, so, you know, just kind of figuring it out and just be ready to go from day one.
22: And Chris, could you talk a little bit about how you see Josh fitting in and where you see he can bring?
9: Yeah, I think he nailed it. He's, you know, he's played a lot of meaningful basketball in his time in the NBA, been to the finals. You know, is a guy that has a skill set that plugs in easily alongside a lot of different lineup combinations out there. I think versatility in defense, being able to guard across multiple positions, an innate toughness that he has, you know, and just kind of another experienced guy, but still young enough to augment a young core.
2: Josh, have you had McDaniels guarding you a few times, and what's that battle like?
27: Have I had him guarding me? Yeah, I mean, I think, since high school, you know, I've been playing against, you know, Jaden and those guys. I mean, he's always been a very talented player, and he's developed a lot in the league, so I'm excited to be able to play next to him. He's a great defender, and, you know, I think it's going to be fun to, you know, play defense with him.
1: Tim, you talked about the need for a point guard. Everybody kind of did heading into this offseason. What was the value in getting somebody who can clearly set the table but also is such a scoring threat like LaMelo is, and kind of that combination of the two?
0: Yeah, I mean, I get it. We think the sky's the limit with this game. You know, when he's healthy, there's not more than a handful of more impactful guys on winning in the NBA. And, you know, it's just his love for the game. You know, this is supposed to be fun. I think he enjoys life, he enjoys playing. You don't want to make this, you know, anything but a joyous atmosphere. So you combination of that with immense skills, his playmaking, his elite shooting. We think there's a whole another level of defensive component that he can kind of unlock with his positional size, with his instincts, and with his just IQ. We think he's going to be a heck of a defender. So all those things at 24 years old, we're just super lucky to have him here.
22: LaMelo, both Tim and Chris have said that they've had their eye on you for a few years and wanted to kind of get you into this team. What does it mean to come to a group that maybe really highly values what you bring to the table, and they've been thinking about this for a while?
23: Yeah, it definitely means a lot. Just when anybody values you and sees what you could do, I mean, for sure grateful. So, like I always say, it's a blessing.
22: And, Tim, how did you kind of work through scouting, not just what he does on the court, but kind of LaMelo's overall mindset, makeup, and any kind of criticisms about his game or anything like that?
0: Yeah, we're lucky. You know, we've been in the NBA forever. You know, a million people have talked to a bunch of his teammates, current and former, a bunch of coaches. And the consistent opinion was just a joy to be around. Brings great energy every day. Over 82 games, it's hard to always bring great energy. So I think the positivity that he brings is reflected in his game. And everyone I talked to thought, in the last year or two in particular, the maturity kind of rose tremendously. And I just think he's primed to help lead us to places we haven't been yet. I think in our, not just our league, but our society, we want it now. He's 24 years old, and when he's healthy, he's driven winning. So we hope that that continues, and really we only want to take the next step, and we think he can lead the way.
5: Tim, Michael Rand from the Star Tribune. You guys have 4 first-round picks from 2020 now. What's the particular value you see in kind of the young veterans that you're accumulating right now?
0: We have none for the next 10 years. That's a good
5: so I didn't. You said it on me.
0: It's all about quality, not quantity, right? No, these guys are young vets, and they've seen a lot. So I think we talk about Ant quite a bit. The amount of winning Ant's seen as number one overall pick, I don't think is appreciated enough, especially given his age. Like, Ant drives winning. It's supposed to be hard when you come in the NBA when you're super talented. It's supposed to be this natural ascent, and we think both these guys. I mean, Josh was an impactful part of a team that smacked us in the Western Conference Finals. You see what LaMelo does when he's healthy, and even as the health, it's been these random wonky injuries, right? There's nothing. You'll play more than 72 here for sure, right? Hopefully. So I think, you know, these guys have just got a lot of innings under their belt, and they know what it looks like. They're veteran basketball players, but they're still really young relative to their age. So I think it's kind of a sweet spot to see. We have all these guys together. They grow together.
22: LaMelo, what was it like for you last year after 5 years of relatively non-competitive from the team to be in a playoff hunt and in a chase and playing games that really mattered down the stretch of the season? How did that change kind of things for you?
23: I mean, just going the right way, honestly. Whenever you're winning, I feel like that's the right way. And then when you're losing, that's obviously the wrong way.
25: Chris, Tim just said he feels this group can go to the level you've never been to, take another step. What will it take? I mean, you obviously have a lot of talent on this team. What will it take, having watched the playoffs and see what, you know, wins championships for this team to get to that level?
9: Yeah, you know, when you make big changes to the roster, obviously the first step is it takes time to smooth out some of the rough pieces. But we're a big believer in the connectivity that should kind of naturally be there. And, you know, for us, the example I use is we just got to get way better at all the small things. I mean, you know, when you start to pick up golf for the first time, to go from an 18 handicap to an 8 handicap is pretty easy. You know, just put the time in, get a little bit more. You go from 8 to a 7 or in the 7 to a 5, and it gets harder and harder because the margins are tougher and tougher, and that's where we are. You know, we've got to have better habits across the board, ones that we know are going to hold up against the best teams in the West. And during the regular season, we've shown, obviously, the ability to beat anybody. And that's kind of the league these days. We've done a great job with playoffs in the early rounds. And we've, made some runs to the Western Conference Finals. But we also know, like, that's only halfway there. You got to win the Western Conference Finals and then win the Finals. So keeping it all in perspective, we're hungry. We got to continue to round out our defense. We're going to have to figure out how to now be a small team in a league that's going bigger. And so, we've made these type of switches before, but it's really about the refinement of the championship habits that we have to establish.
1: Tim, you mentioned the no picks. Obviously, this was a move that kind of emptied the tank on assets, draft assets. Did you have to know, I guess, if you were going to move that 2033 pick, that it was going to be a pick that it was going to be for a player who can make this massive impact and be with this team long term and kind of maybe be somebody who would actually get you over the hump?
0: Yeah, I mean, the bigger loss was Nas, both as a player and a person. I mean, if we could have done this without Nas, it would have been the biggest no-brainer. So while the pick's important, and thankfully the stepping role allows us to have a pick every other year, so it's not as dire as it might seem from afar. Just losing Nas, he's exactly what you want to see. Undrafted, got better and better. He's an elite, power forward, and also an elite guy. So that was the more hurtful part. I think if you're, our goal is to win, and I think you have to mesh strategy with winning. But if you're solely focused on strategy and not winning games, it's a brutal place to be. So we'll continue to try to balance those two things. But when you look at the core we have and the age of our core and their ability to grow and be together for a really long time, it's exciting.
1: Then LaMelo, this obviously is a team that is used to playing in the postseason and winning games. Assuming that's the case again this next year, what did you learn from these last couple play-in games last year that you can maybe apply as you move forward and just kind of prepare you for that stage?
23: Pretty much just every play count. It's everything you do in the whole game. It all count from the first quarter all the way to the end of the game.
22: Josh, just how much do you lean on your versatility as a player, being able to guard multiple positions? And like Coach was saying, if you guys play smaller this year, can you play a little four as well? And just where do you see yourself kind of trying to find your way versatility-wise?
27: Yeah, I mean, I think, at the end of the day, I'm open to, defending anything, one through four. I think that's, one of my strengths, just being able to plug in and be able to do that offensively and defensively. So really, whatever's asked for me, I'll be ready to go.
24: Tim, Chris just mentioned, learning how to be maybe a smaller team in a league that's trending bigger, with trading Julius and Nas. There's lack of power forwards on the roster here. Just kind of how do you view that position and rounding out the roster the rest of the offseason here?
0: Yeah, look, we're down two great power forwards. So it's certainly an area we're going to have to try to be creative. There's a couple of free agents still available. We're working one or two of them right now. We'll see if that comes to fruition. But I think somewhat of our lack of size, there's going to be an increased role for Yohan, who we're all very excited about. But certainly it's going to be a new-look roster, and all credit to Coach French's willingness to, consistently evolve and coach what's put in front of them. There's not a more creative coach in the world, so we have full faith. And whatever we put out there, it's going to be successful, and it might look different, but we're excited about it.
22: Josh, what did you just learn about playing with LaMelo as a teammate, like what he brings to the table on a day-in and day-out basis?
27: Yeah, I think just like going off, you know, what both Tim and Coach have been saying, just like, you know, his energy is contagious, you know, on the court, off the court, you know, being able to play fast, you know, he gets all his teammates involved. And, you know, he's just, you know, he's a great guy to be around. And I think that goes a long way in the league. And, you know, I think it's great. So it brings a lot of energy and it's fun to be around.
22: LaMelo, you put a call into LeBron and just say, hey, come on with us? Or
6: say it again for me.
22: Do you put a call into LeBron and just say, come on with us?
6: Yeah, whatever you thinking.
7: Another question for Connolly. Obviously, you guys have the luxury of ownership that's willing to, you know, go into that luxury tax. If you could just describe some of the flexibility that gives you in roster building and also kind of that tiptoe with not wanting to go into the second apron.
0: Yeah, we're very fortunate to have extremely aggressive owners. I mean, over 48 hours, we went from real way under the tax to back into the tax. So I think the mandate since I've been here is let's try to win a championship, and that gives us tremendous optionality, and it allows us to be aggressive when we're situations like this aren't going to come very often. So the aggression that ownership showed certainly allowed for this to happen.
7: And then another quick question for me on that, just when you trade for a guy like LaMelo, just how are you weighing, you know, when now versus how he can impact you guys in the long term, if you could describe that thought process?
0: Well, I think it's both. We certainly don't want to take a step back, and while we look different, you know, LaMelo saw a lot of winning early, too. I think, you know, he's had some unfortunate injuries, but the first couple of years, he really drove winning early with a more veteran group. You saw last year, I mean, after the new year, they were the best offense in the league by a mile. They were top five defense. There was no hotter team in the NBA. So I think while he hasn't had the success he probably wanted to, as a, from a team perspective, first X amount of years, I do think it's a little overstated how little winning basketball he's seen. And I think he'll, again, I think he'll elevate us, and I think our environment will be conducive to his continued growth as well.
1: Chris, is it easier to draw up offense with Rudy in there if you do go smaller?
9: Well, I do feel like, you know, we have a blueprint for what fits Rudy most comfortably, you know, and when you had a lot of offense, you know, a lot of consistent offensive success in Utah and more of a smaller lineups for round one. You know, Rudy's done an incredible job in the last couple of years of learning how to play off of another big, whether it be Cat or Julius or Nas. All those guys had different kind of spacing requirements, and Rudy's done a really good job of kind of adding that component to his game. But I can now envision lineup constructs that, you know, kind of get him back to being the, well, he's always been a great roller, but now, you know, just with better space around him and things that he does more naturally. So I know he's excited as well, and looking forward to establishing an early chemistry with LaMelo.
5: Tim, what has the recruitment of LeBron been like, and where do you feel like you're at with that right now?
0: I don't know. look, I think the recruitment is this team. I think obviously he's an unbelievable player. Whatever decision he's make is going to be the right one. There's a lot going on. When you're as great as he is, you should have optionality. I think when you look at our team, it's hard not to be excited about what we have. We have the best coach. We have amazing fans. We've had the last couple of years, our success has been as good as anybody outside of the guys that have won it all. And I think not just speaking to LeBron, any free agent, I think you know, this is a place you're going to have a lot of fun. You're going to win a lot of games. And you know, we're trying to change the narrative of how this organization is viewed. So you know, we're kind of proud of who we are, and certainly wherever LeBron ends up is going to make that place much, much, much better. But it's hard not to look at LaMelo and Jaden and Rudy and Ann and Josh. And we saw what TJ did in the postseason. We think Behringer has a chance to be a really special player. We're extremely excited to get Io back. That was a pretty competitive market. He had options all over the league. You know, I like who we are. And we certainly, we're pretty proud of who we are. So hopefully that's appealing not just to LeBron but any free agent.
2: LaMelo, as a point guard, have you watched Olivia Miles yet?
6: Oh,
2: have
6: yes,
2: you seen
6: course.
2: Olivia Miles yet?
6: Yeah, yeah, of course. She cold.
1: For Josh and LaMelo, how has your perception of Minnesota and the Timberwolves kind of evolved over these last few years as this team has kind of been on the rise?
27: I mean, I think going up before, you know, being able to play here now for many years, and I think just like, you know, it's a very underrated Boston city. You know, I think some of the best fans, if not the best fans in the NBA. You know, it's a very loud arena to play, and, you know, a beautiful city. You know, it's great. So it's an awesome place.
26: Second that, everything my man said, for sure.
21: All right, thank you for all the questions. We'll have a photo opportunity up here on the stage with Josh and LaMelo and Chris and Tim.
20: 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I'm Alec Lewis, Vikings beat writer, in for PA with Brett Blakemore producing. We just listened to the LaMelo press conference.
8: There's a lot to take away from that.
20: There really is. We've got some winners and losers. I saw you jotting down some stuff. I got a whole page of notes that I want to talk through. We got about a half hour more of the show. So when we come back around the corner, we will get to all of our thoughts on LaMelo's lengthy comments at his introductory presser. Looking forward to it. 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
12: KBUN Sports Radio, this is a score update. Minnesota Lynx outscored Phoenix 35-25 in the fourth quarter to rally for a 104-100 win. Kayla McBride, 37 points with 6 threes. And rookie point guard Olivia Miles had a career-high 33 points. She had 5 threes. Lynx are now 18-6, best record in the WNBA. And they will host a matinee tomorrow against the LA Sparks, noon in Minneapolis. Meanwhile, the Timberwolves lose again in Vegas Summer League. They fell to Portland 111-84. Tomorrow, Indiana 230 at Cox Pavilion. Major League Baseball's All-Star Game is tonight in Philadelphia. Twins outfielder Byron Buxton and Joe Ryan are each on the American League roster. Buxton, though, is on the injured list, will not play. Ryan just pitched on Saturday, so he's unlikely to pitch tonight as well. Manager Derek Shelton is serving as bench coach for American League manager John Schneider. And Toronto's Dylan Cease will be the American League starting pitcher tonight. Game time, 7 o'clock in Philly.
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7: I thought he, with his reputation, would go long. I thought it would be the opposite way, where he just wants to hear the sound of his own voice. No, he's business as usual.
8: All business.
7: Yeah,
8: maybe maybe that was, you know, PR strategy of like, I'm here to play ball. I'm not here to talk ball. I'm there's no reason for me to be negative on that. I think you know, if that's his prerogative, it's totally okay.
7: Another big winner that I had, that this was your idea that we wrote down, beat writers. Huge W for Pete Reiters this press conference, to how short he was, along with the Kevin O'Connell bit. You don't have to transcribe anything.
8: That's what those of you driving around listening to KFN right now do not care at all what the life is like for your beat writers or transcribing. But let me tell you, when you have an interview that is short, concise, and easy to listen back to and type out, You don't complain about it. Like, that is a clear winner. I also thought this, Brett, first of all, one of the winners was me. You get to play 20 minutes. I don't have to talk for 20 minutes. That's a clear winner. But also, there was this quote from Tim Connelly where he said, "We are trying to change the narrative of how this organization is viewed." Mm. That is if you're a beat writer, that is a quote that is a winner, certainly. I expect to see that in your local athletic coverage and newspapers galore, because that was a good quote from Tim Connelly.
7: A couple more winners. Olivia Miles, as we mentioned, where, you know, in short and sweet, but LaMelo Ball says she called. And fair enough, she is. She's very good.
8: Like, I watched last night a little bit, partly because I've seen a lot of the buzz on social media, but also because, like, I saw she was the cover of Slam Magazine, and I tweeted this on social media, but I was like, watching Olivia Miles play basketball, and you can make whatever you think of the WNBA or whatever, like, I really don't care. Watching her play is like watching how I would want my creative player to play, where you've got vision, you're flashy, you can hit step backs with ease. Like, it is just, it's actually a joy to watch her play. So, LaMelo took note. That was good of him.
7: I can't wait for Fee to come back. That will be must-see TV.
8: I want to go to a game.
7: Yeah,
8: I officially, it's actually crazy, too. I did it when I interned for Yahoo Sports when I was in college. I remember doing a WNBA story and talking to Cheryl Reeve, and Cheryl was really great to me. So I've got a soft spot in my heart there.
7: Other winner that I have written down, and we can get to some losers.
8: Yeah.
7: Australian accents.
8: Josh Big Green. Win. Josh yeah. Green with the sneaky Australian accent. I was looking up, like, is that Brooklyn? Is that, like, where is that coming from? But it is, he grew up in Sydney, I guess.
7: There was one word, I can't remember what it was, that he said, and I was like, oh, that was an interesting way to say that.
8: And a big theme, yeah. Like Josh Green was asked a couple questions, and I mean, a big theme from Tim Connolly, Chris Finch, but also Josh Green was just the LaMelo energy is contagious, playing fast. It is very clear, listening to them talk, that they hope that LaMelo, both on and off the court, his kind of youthful vibe just like flows through the rest of the team. We'll see come this winter if that's the case, but I can't wait to watch it.
7: Losers on my list, number one and first and foremost, golfers. Big losers in this press conference.
8: Chris Finch, man. He said, you know, it's easy to go from an 18 to an 8 handicap. No, it's not.
7: It's really tough.
8: I've been an 18 handicap my whole life. Like, what do you mean? I've got to change my grip to do that. Then I've got to be duffing balls all over the place. I played last week with Parker Fox. He's driving the ball 350 yards, and I'm out here hooking them into the water. I mean, why did he say that? Is Chris Finch an 8 handicap?
7: A year ago, I was a 16. Oh, no one cares. And I've been taking lessons with the Master Pro. Been playing all the time. I'm down to a 13, and that's hard work just to get 3 strokes.
8: 13.
7: And here's Chris Finch saying, oh, it's easy to just be a single digit handicap. Super easy.
8: 13's impressive. By Finchy faith, whenever PA has Finch on, whether it's this week, next week, I don't know, whenever the vocal maintenance days are fully maintained, I want him to ask about that. Because because if Chris Finch is like a 25 handicap, then that quote was like, that just didn't make any sense. Anyway.
7: He probably can hit the ball 300 easy just from the height alone.
8: I thought on a serious note, one of the interesting things that Chris Finch did say was, we're going to have to figure out how to be a small team in a league going bigger. Like, I thought that was an interesting comment. And I've heard this said by John Krasinski, by Dane Moore, by Barrero in the afternoons, really by everyone. Like, it does feel like with a lot of these big swings the Wolves make, they are like a hair away from being like to where all the puzzle pieces feel like they fit perfectly. And if this is going to require Chris Finch and the coaching staff to get creative with lineups, et cetera, like how they go about trying to do that is very interesting to me, is going to be very interesting.
7: That's a great serious note, because all of mine are just non-serious notes.
8: Like, I also, and I've got more. Like, I thought...
7: go ahead with more serious stuff.
8: Yeah, no. Tim Connolly, like, one of the questions was about trading the future first, and I thought it was not a surprise to hear Tim Connolly say trading Naz Reid was the more difficult part of that. But it also was interesting because... You know me, Brett, and the people listening who know me know, like, I'm fascinated by team strategy. Mm-hmm. I'm fascinated by roster building. I'm really interested in how some of the best executives in sports build teams. He said, you know, Tim Connolly said, it's easy to get solely focused on strategy and not on winning games. And, like, it sounds like they are – Tim Connolly's kind of his theme, his meta is, like, almost – less focus on like the optimal strategy, more just like how can we win? And that sometimes can manifest in making moves that maybe you regret or making moves that require future moves. But it's a refreshing strategy it's a refreshing strategy to be that way, I think.
7: One of my losers from this, speaking of that, was Johnny Athletic, and not because he did a bad job or anything. He did a great job. He's salt of the earth. I love Johnny Athletic. He was trying so hard to get LaMelo out of his shell. He was trying every trick in the book, and LaMelo just shut him down at every... The LeBron question, I was hoping that would be... Everyone, I was reading the live chat, I was reading the text line, everyone was saying, that's the question we're waiting to hear the answer for, and he's like, whatever you think.
8: I think he said, he said, you, John was like, hey, did you send, you feel like sending LeBron a text? Like, come join up. And LaMelo was like, whatever you thinking.
7: I mean, he was trying so hard to get him to say something, just anything.
8: It was interesting. I will say this. Tim Connelly was asked about LeBron and the quote, he was like, where do things stand? I think he said, I don't know. But then Tim talked about the opportunity. It's hard not to be excited about what they have. It's going to be lots of fun. That obviously coincides with Rich Paul, LeBron's agent, talking a lot about LeBron wanting happiness. So, and then that's where he did say, we're trying to change the narrative of how this organization is viewed. And
7: that would change it.
8: I've told, like, you probably have thoughts on this, Brett, but I've told friends from back home in Alabama where I'm from, or college friends who live in Chicago, like, I don't think you can explain to people who live in other places who haven't experienced this sports town or these sports towns, what it would mean for someone like LeBron to come here and lift this thing to a level it hasn't gotten to in 35 years. Like, I don't think you can really explain to someone who hasn't been here what that would, like, the vibe of what that would be.
7: Yeah.
8: I mean, LeBron,
7: the whole town.
8: Yeah.
7: Like, everything. It's not, I mean, yeah, I mean, you can say that with Quinn Hughes coming here, but like LeBron on a global fame level, it's just different. And, you know, when I moved here like 7 years ago, the Wolves were the losingest franchise in American sports.
8: Sure.
7: they stunk. And they were, I mean, Commons doing someone broke my windshield and left two Timberwolves tickets on the dash. And that's breaking the windshield is a misdemeanor, but the tickets is a felony. United, we run to the exits. And now we're talking about one of the best players, if not the best player to ever play the game, is debating joining up with the Timberwolves.
8: It's also crazy. It's also like I got Caribou coffee this morning. There's a guy with the Timberwolves hat in there. I moved into my new apartment. There's a Naz Reid flag on someone's balcony. Like, I know that's tough. It's emotional. I get it. But you do feel the presence of that team in this town in a way that, I mean, to Tim Connelly and their credit, like, they did swing on Rudy Gobert. Like, they have swung in ways that I think do kind of change the narrative. And so I give them credit for that in many ways. But, I would say, like, I definitely expected LaMelo to talk longer. It was five words and he was out. He was very economical with his wording. Which I'll be curious to hear, like, later this afternoon or even next up with Tenna and Common, with Barrero later. Like, what do they think on that? What is the take on that? Because for me, it's like, why talk? Just let the game do the talking. And I think his game can speak loud enough to where that is a strategy that is sensible.
7: I do like that overall move instead of the opposite, but it did feel like such a good buildup.
8: Yeah.
7: And I mean, if you watched the stream, like, there were people there and they were on this huge stage. And by the way, one of my losers was LaMelo's eyes, because there was sun just directly in LaMelo's eyes, but not anybody else.
8: We couldn't get a curtain.
7: I know. I don't know what's going on. So it just felt like such a big buildup to then, oh, yeah, well, winning's good and losing's bad, and we're going to try to win.
8: Yeah, it's
7: like,
8: it's,
7: oh, all right.
8: It's
7: fine. It's minor things. I'm happy that he's here. I don't care about the presser if he's playing for the Timberwolves. That's all that matters.
8: I can't wait to be at some of those games. I mean, it really.
7: Oh, yeah.
8: And the idea, and again, this is the optimistic radio here, but the idea of.
7: It's the right time slot.
8: The idea of looking ahead and thinking about Kyler running around the field, throwing it deep to Justin Jefferson, coinciding with Matt Boldy, my guy, doing his thing, coinciding with LaMelo, kicks it to Ant, catch and shoot three, you know, 65% from three.
7: Like, it's to Byron Buck.
8: Listen, the Twins, they're 7-3 in their last 10. I looked this up.
7: They are. That's undeniable.
8: I was hosting the show, so I did a little Googling on the Minnesota Twins. I do think it's a I joked with a couple of buddies of mine, because I try to be this team is going to win. There is a team in this town that is going to reach the mountaintop soon enough. And I was joking with some buddies the other day. I'm like, I think this could be the golden era. And this is going to be on the preposterous statement tournament. I think this could be a golden era of Minnesota sports. And I say that to try to create a response, absolutely. But I also say that because there's part of me that believes the platform is there to do so. That was fun. The 18-8 handicap. I mean, Chris Finch has got to be.
7: That could be a PS.
8: He's got to be pressed about that. Absolutely. Yeah. It was fun to react to. I'm Alec Lewis, in for PA on The Fan. I cover the Vikings for The Athletic. I have a podcast called The Alec Lewis Show on the iHeartRadio app, on YouTube, on Apple, Spotify. So if you can't get enough, first of all, we've got another segment before break.
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8: 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So we'll be back around the corner for the final segment of 9 and Noon here on KFAN.

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7: This is Minnesota News Network. I'm John Anderson. The three victims who died when a pontoon boat overturned on Lake Pepin over the weekend have been identified. The boat overturned late Saturday night just offshore from the YMCA camp on Deer Island. Authorities say the victims were found after a massive search. They've been identified as 37-year-old Ashley Munson, 52-year-old Manuel de Angel Sola, and 46-year-old Nicholas Leckler. All are from Wabasha. Three others were rescued, clinging to the side of the pontoon. The investigation continues. Duluth schools are reshaping technology plans as funding tightens. Technology Director Greg Krueger says many of the Chromebooks that were bought with federal pandemic relief are aging and cannot all be replaced. The district spends nearly $4 million annually on technology, including staffing, cybersecurity, and student devices. This is Eminem.
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21: I'm meteorologist Rodney Price. Extreme heat warning in effect until 10 tonight. Sunshine, mid-90s. A heat index in the upper 90s this afternoon. Wind turns to the north. Tonight, partly cloudy skies and upper 60s. On Wednesday, not as warm, a partly sunny sky and upper 80s. Find your next favorite destination, Worthington, Minnesota. It's worth a look. Currently 86 degrees.
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23: Segment of the show, the post game, is brought to you by Owl Roofing. Thank you, Owl Roofing, for bringing the last segment of the show, Owl Roofing.
24: Final segment of 9 to noon here on KFAN. It's been a blast of a morning. Brett, appreciate all of your help behind the glass.
23: Of course.
24: It's been...
23: It's nice to have someone around that's my age.
24: Yeah.
23: I'm always the youngest.
24: Well, I was going to ask you, is Spain, France in the World Cup today?
23: That is today, 2 o'clock.
24: You going to watch that or are you working?
23: I'm locked in.
24: Yeah. I mean, yeah, Spain, France is pretty high level.
23: It's as high as it gets. It's the unstoppable force versus the immovable object because France's offense has been unreal. Mbappe just scores for fun.
24: Sure.
23: Spain has given up one goal the entire tournament. We'll see what happens.
24: Did you watch the Home Run Derby last night?
23: I did not. I typically like the home run derby.
24: It was on Netflix, so it was hard to find. Also, like I was thinking about this. I wondered if the home run derby feels like when I was a kid, you always watched. Nowadays, it doesn't. Maybe just because I'm older, so like I don't.
23: I had appointment viewing with House of the Dragon.
24: Sure,
23: that's what I was doing.
24: I still haven't started that. So
23: at all?
24: I mean, I've seen this season.
23: Oh, this season. Okay, it's very good.
24: Yeah, the home run derby, Jordan Walker. It was fun, but it's just interesting how that's changed a little bit. I want to return to how I started the show. Optimism. Mm.
23: Yes.
24: On the Vikings and the run game in particular. So. Like there were a lot of people on the text line, and I appreciated all of these folks on the text line. You know, they had questions with it. Like someone asked, can you give me an example of how Frank Smith, the new Vikings assistant head coach, has been creative? And it's really hard to do that unless I've got either film in front of me or a whiteboard. But I would just tell you that the core of it comes down to how they are training the offensive line and the receiving core as part of the blocking unit. And that is really the nexus or the centerpiece of if you are a believer, I should say, in the Vikings run game taking the next step, it is a byproduct of the offensive line being healthier, the ways that the offensive line has trained beginning in the spring under Keith Carter, the new offensive line coach. And there is going to be their ability as a unit to make adjustments on the fly in the run game. And that's just something that they've struggled with. Like it's felt like to me over the last, I mean, even 4 years since Kevin O'Connell got here and since I started covering the team, that the offensive line has done a lot of thinking and not a lot of just firing off the ball. Now that's sensible in some way because each offensive lineman has certain keys and

0: good.
1: Who's calling the plays there? Do we know?
0: Mike McDaniel. It's going to be.
1: So it's not going to be run.
0: No, I think it will be a lot of run, but I do think that Justin Herbert, via their play action, will be effective. But that's where, for me, as much as we'll talk about the quarterback play, understandably, with Kyler Murray and J.J. McCarthy for weeks on end, the run game is a smart way to think about optimism with your Minnesota Vikings in 2026. That was a blast. Thank you, Brett, for being a part of it.
1: Of course,
0: thanks
1: no
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1: problem.
0: 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I'm Alec Lewis. 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We will be back here soon. Vocal maintenance days will end soon, and Paul Allen will be back in the chair. Next up is Common in the program. 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
4: AP News, I'm Haya Panjwani. President Trump has already scrapped his plan to charge a toll on cargo moving through the Strait of Hormuz. AP Sagar Meghani reports.
5: Just yesterday.
6: I want to be reimbursed because we're protecting a very rich portion of the world. We're spending money.
5: But this morning, the president says after talking with Mideast leaders, he will not charge the toll. And those countries will instead make trade and investment deals with the U.S., which he says will be massive. His social media post came hours after Central Command reported more strikes on Iran, which retaliated with attacks on America's Mideast allies. Sagar Meghani, Washington.
4: Ukraine's Air Force says its air defenses intercepted 5 ballistic missiles launched by Russia in overnight attacks. AP's Charles de Ledesma reports.
7: It's the first time in nearly 2 weeks that Ukraine's claimed to have downed Russian ballistic missiles, which are hard to stop and have pummeled the country in Moscow's 4-year-old full-scale invasion. Other missiles and drones hit Kyiv, causing fires at 2 warehouses and damaging a school. The Russian Defense Ministry says the attacks had been targeting military facilities in Kyiv. Ukraine's urgently seeking to bolster its air defenses ahead of winter. I'm Charles de Ledesma.
4: Testifying before a House Appropriations Subcommittee, Justice Amy Coney Barrett says the Supreme Court police expect a 38% jump in threats against the justices this year.
8: When threats to my life were particularly intense a few years ago, around the time of the Dobbs leak, my security detail sent me home with a bulletproof vest, and I carried it into my house, put it into my bedroom, dropped it down on a table, turned around, and my 12-year-old son was standing in the doorway of my bedroom, and he wanted to know what it was and why I had it, and I didn't know how to respond.
4: This is AP.
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3: I'm meteorologist Rodney Price. Extreme heat warning in effect until 10 tonight. Sunshine, mid-90s. A heat index in the upper 90s this afternoon. Wind turns to the north. Tonight, partly cloudy skies and upper 60s. On Wednesday, not as warm, a partly sunny sky and upper 80s. Find your next favorite destination, Worthington, Minnesota. It's worth a look. Currently 86 degrees.
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0: What'd you shoot?
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0: Non-stop nonsense on deck today. Tune in. It's time for Common Man.
2: Why should anybody aspire to be a common man, an average man? Do you realize what it means to be average? That means you're the best of the lousiest. And the lousiest of the best. Now, if we demand more and more for producing less and less, while the have-not nations encourage and inspire and indeed require hard work and maximum effort, if we deify the common men while they encourage and reward the uncommon ones, well, the end result of such a lopsided race as that is too obvious to require elaboration.
3: I mean, it's like, hello?
4: Ladies and gentlemen, we're seeing what a sophisticated offensive game plan looks like. You talk about...
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8: Every game is big in my mind, regardless of when we play. Monday night, Sunday night, Thursday night, Tuesday night. You know, every game is big, and, you know, especially where we're at right now, you know, from here on out, it's, every game is a big game. So that's the way we approach it. You know, week in and week out is a big game.
9: Wow, what a great how to pick up chicks at the Rube Chat Party mind. Wow. What a great knowing what the marketing slogan should be before anyone even knows what the marketing slogan should be, mind. Wow, what a great Woodbury Days Parade Celebrity Grand Marshal mind.
10: And Peyton Manning takes the knee for the third straight time, and that should do it, folks. The final score of Super Bowl 41, the Colts 29. The Bears 17, and look at the pandemonium from the Indianapolis sideline down here in Miami. Colts spilling onto the field. Oh, and there we go. The Gatorade bath for Coach Tony Dungy. And it's Mike Doss applying the Gatorade bath. Good to hear from Mike Doss tonight as the Colts are your Super Bowl 41 champions.
11: Let's play.
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13: Oh, a whole lot of cash.
14: I just want to say, you doubted us, but now we're here.
15: Welcome back to the spotlight, young man.
16: I never left.
17: He's the clown from Brown. He's the fourth in the north. This is the common man, Dan Cole.
18: Some of that's true. Some of that's the truth, the whole truth, or at least some semblance of the truth. So help me God, I'm a common man. He's 10 and B. This is the worst all sports radio station in the country, according to a former employee who finally was fired from here. When he worked here, he loved the place. Then he was let go. And then he said, I've listened to every sports radio station in the country, and KFAN is by far the worst. And at the time, I tended to agree with him. I was talking to Greg Swedberg. I think most of our listeners know who Greg Swedberg is. We have no secrets. No secrets are hidden. Well, I have a couple of skeletons in my closet, but I'm going to leave them there. But Greg Swedberg was here. He's been here longer than I have. He was here at the very beginning of the Fan in 19. I think the Fan started in 91. Chad Hartman was the very first. The heir to the House of Sydney was the very first. Well, I don't think he was the very first that was here. Maybe he's one of the first. At first, they did Sports Warp with Guy Green and.
19: Did you say Sports Warp?
18: Yeah, it was called Sports Warp. It was Guy Green and I apologize. I should know. I do know. I just thought that it's at the tip of my tongue. Maybe one of our listeners will help. But then I didn't get into hip cricket yet. Gosh, it's bothering me now. Are you Googling Sports Warp to see if it even shows up? I mean, it was so long
19: ago. Yeah, it doesn't show up.
18: Yeah, it was so long ago. And then Barrero joined Hartman. Hartman extended an invitation to Barrero to do the show with them. And Swedberg admits they made a mistake on the way they approached sports talk radio. because they were trying to do it like ESPN Sports Radio. Our morning shows, we didn't have a morning show per se, like, you know, the Power Trip morning show. You know, we had a lot of wacky hijinks and a lot of contributors and just so much fun. Never know. You know, our morning show back then didn't take over Treasure Island. You kidding me? We didn't do those kinds of things. It was basically...
19: We maybe broadcast from a Dairy Queen outside the Treasure
18: that's
19: Island.
18: That's exactly right, from the roof of it. The late Dan Culhane, who... when Tom Bernard first burst onto the scene, Dan Culhane was one of his morning show partners. And Dan Culhane worked here for a long time as well. And Dan Culhane was the first guy that he would do a 20-minute local sports block. It was like SportsCenter, you know, top of the hour, 7 o'clock. Twins last night, blah, blah, blah, soundbite, highlight, then other scores. Then, you know, Wild, well, whatever, you know, just in local sports. And then you would do 20 minutes of national sports, 20 minutes of local sports, and then start all over again, right? Hour after hour. And then, you know, we would do updates at the top and bottom of every hour, breaking news as it happens. It was, I mean, literally, we would do sports updates, 3-minute updates at the top and the bottom of the hour. And it was just sports, hardcore sports. And he admits that was the wrong way to do it. Because that, especially now, because you can get your scores and your highlights anywhere.
19: Yeah.
18: Like baby brother Peter, he stopped watching NBA basketball. So all I do is get up in the morning, look at a highlight package that runs 2 or 3 minutes on Insta or Snapfoot. No, Facebook, Face Off. Just look at that. You can see all the highlights and you're up to date, right? So then we started relying heavily on personality. And whether you like the personalities or not, that was the direction we decided to go, and the rest is history. We're one of the, get ready for the horn, the bugle, we're one of the most successful all sports talk radio stations in the country. If you can say we're bad, that's fine. You know, everybody's, the great thing about America is everybody's entitled to their opinion. And that's the great thing about America. So here we are today. I didn't hear it live, but I caught a little bit of it. Chad Abbott, the program director, showed me LaMelo Ball, his introductory news conference today. He was there along with Tim Connolly, Chris Finch. I don't know who the third, there was a fourth person there. I don't know who that was. I don't know if it was a player, agent, I don't know. And then there was a moderator.
19: PR guy,
18: and then there was a moderator. And LaMelo Ball, I mean, it was almost as if, Tanneby, I don't know if you know, but like if you are in, you could ask John Kreisel this. I'm sure he would say this is a fact. When you're in the armed services, whether it's Army, Navy, Marines, Air Force, Coast Guard, military police, if you are captured by the enemy, it's name, rank, and serial number. So like Tanneby, if you say, what are your plans? What is a battle plan? And you would just say, Dan Cole, Private First Class, serial number 671314. Smack me in the face. What are the plans? Dan Cole, Private First Class, 671314. And you were never doing anything but he was basically doing name, rank, and serial number. They asked him questions and he just said, so yeah, I've talked to them. I like, yeah, we're going to have fun. I said, why'd you come here? Well, I think it's like a pretty good team and I can bring a lot of energy. I mean, he literally gave two word answers. And that's okay, but it just,
19: didn't win the press conference.
18: No, he didn't. It's as if he really had no interest in being there. And, you know, I get it. But.
19: Maybe he didn't want to be traded here.
18: Oh, my gosh. That's possible.
1: Above average at that.
18: Abbott said, I should look at hip cricket. He said, because you know how it is, Tanneby, on these. I think we talked about this. We talked about it the other day, and I know we've talked about it probably a number of different times, where on the message boards, you'll get the duckies and bunnies who love everything. They lap it all up, right? We're going to be really great. We have the best team ever. We're either going to be 13-4, or at worst, we're going to be 12-5. And they believe, you know, they hashtag faith. The Paul Allens of the world. You just have faith in whatever ownership and management says. And then you have the people like me that they don't believe anything and they're expecting the worst. The negatives and the positives, right? But Abbott said that if you look at hip cricket, the people were kind of, there were a lot of the negatives.
1: No!
18: Around, of course, wondering, does this guy even want to be here? But, you know, again, at the end of the day, winning and losing a press conference is it nice to win it? Yeah, but if you're winning on the court, no one's going to care if he ever says a word, right?
19: I think it was Ben Franklin who once said, actions speak louder than words.
18: Yes, it was Ben Franklin who said it. Exactly who said it. Ben Franklin said, actions speak louder than words. And that's what I'm looking forward to as well. You know, you always like a good quote, right? I mean, who doesn't like a good quote? You like players that always have, you know, something funny to say, you know, or even not funny, where they're not afraid to either criticize or compliment or whatever. They tell the truth, the whole truth, or some semblance of the truth. They wear their emotions on their sleeve, and they're likable people, and they produce for you, and you like them, right? And you like that they're honest and they're forthcoming. But you don't need to be that way. You can be the guy that says, I really got nothing to say, and then you do it out on the court or on the ice or on the diamond or the gridiron. So,
19: Are people thrown off because on the court, he, you know, is creative, he's electric, so then you expect that personality off it, right? Like, if you're just a 6'10" potato who's just there to play defense and rebound, you're expected to have more of a dull personality.
18: Yeah, right. You know,
19: but when you're the point guard who makes the cool passes and is orchestrating the offense, you're expected to have a great personality.
18: Yeah. Well, now, my guess is he's got Insta, he's got Facebook, he's got Snapchat,
19: the TikTok.
18: He's got Twitter and the TikTok and all that. I'm assuming he has all that, and my guess there is when he kind of opens up and you get to see his personality. In a news conference setting, I can even understand you're there and all of a sudden you got a bunch of reporters asking you questions that are really, so you talked to Anthony? Well, yeah, I've talked to him, but we just said, hey, cool, I'll see you at training camp. I mean, what else was there to say? You know, so, but it's officially he's here, and now we just wait for the arrival of LeBron James, if that indeed does happen. I'm all for it. I'm all in. He wants to play here. I think it would add a lot of excitement to the Twin Cities and to the Minnesota Timberwolves. We'll break. We'll come back. That's Peek at the Purple. Other side of the break is brought to you by our friends at Affordable Electric. That's next. 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
18: Get your deck on. I'm going to show you that I do show prep. I just generally don't do it until the show starts. Do we have any vibes that include concerts? Because if we do, I need to know that. Then I can prep with my, I can go through my vast.
19: The next one.
18: Ooh, no, really? Okay. Because then I can go through my vast. The library is locked in my brain of the vast amount of songs that I know.
19: Yeah, it just looks like the next one.
18: Okay. How many artists? Is that one with just two?
19: One, two.
18: Buckle my
19: shoe. Technically four, because there's two in the same show. So it's going to be four. Four bands.
18: One, two, buckle my shoe. 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And I've told you once. I've told you a couple, 13, 14 times. I'm actually, can you tell that I'm actually trying to tap dance and I just lost the button bar? Hold on, I'll find it here. Affordable Electric, you know what they are, Tenneby? They are shockingly affordable. Sorry about that. I should have prepared for that. I want to thank Michael Rand Ball, Fish Wrap Factory Westside. He helps with Peek at the Purple today. He's talked with Brad Childress recently, former Vikings head coach, talking about the quarterback situation in Minnesota, going back to when he said after they lost a game, the Vikings and Childress to Andy Reid. Andy Reid said, you got a really good team. If you get a quarterback, you get that thing figured out, you'll have a really great team. And lo and behold, they did. They got Brett Favre. They went 12-4. 12 men in the huddle, ball across the body, end of story. But they were there. Here's what Childress says about having a guy like Wentz in the room. He says, you can't underestimate that from a leadership standpoint. I know Carson Wentz is in that room. He's been in a number of different systems. It just depends on how giving everybody is. You hope there's a camaraderie in the room and that there's not a divide. And remember, that was part of the question we had earlier.
19: Yeah.
18: When Kyler was talking about, JJ's been a willing, and I'm paraphrasing, but, it's great. I'm going to teach him stuff. I'm going to be a mentor. And then, of course, they talked to JJ said, it's like we're on the opposite sides of the room, just like we're in a class, just absorbing stuff. So it didn't really sound like there was much camaraderie there. And then the reasons we talked about was, I'm sure JJ, he's never experienced it before in his life. We talked about how he'd only lost one game in his high school and college career, won a national championship. His first game he ever played as a pro that he started, the fourth quarter, he was brilliant. It was so good, despite the awful first three quarters. He won himself NFC Offensive Player of the Week, and then from there it's pretty much, he's had moments, but the moments have been mostly a negative rather than positive. Here's what else he says. Childress, like most of us, known as McCarthy, tended to get overwhelmed at times in 2025. Frenetic is the word Childress used. Murray, he said, has plenty of arm strength. He'll help the Vikings with his ability to extend plays. The real challenge for both quarterbacks, in his estimation, is being able to trust that plays will develop, is what he said. I think the biggest question for both of those guys will be, can you stand in the pocket? Can you make it last? Can you stand in the pocket and look at it? And are you able to be an anticipatory thrower? You can't wait till you see the whites of a guy's eyes. A lot of times you've got to anticipate and stick it in a spot over a linebacker in front of a defensive back and let him run into that throw. And that's quarterbacking 101 in the National Football League. The level of football from peewees, squirts, bantams, mites, Pop Warner, Howard Pulley, high school, college football, it gets more difficult and more difficult. The game gets faster and faster and faster, and especially at the NFL level. Exactly what he said. I mean, that's what they – remember, McCarthy was having some problems with that. Remember when J.J., when he first caught some passes from Murray, he talked about that? I'm remembering this correctly, all right? Didn't he say something? Yeah, you make your turn and the ball's right there.
19: Mm-hmm.
18: That's what Childress is – that's what – to me, that is for me, it's the one thing, if you're going to idolize and pedestalize and be in shock and awe of quarterbacks, for me, it's the ability to drop back, guys coming at you, and you know where every receiver is supposed to be in that play. You know where the tight end is supposed to be, your safety valve, we used to call them with the running back, if that is indeed what the running back's doing. You have your wide, maybe your third, your slot receiver, and you know what they're running. And if you're going to Jefferson, you know where he's supposed to be, and you're putting the ball right there. And there might be nobody there at the time, but he's going to get to the ball. And that's and to throw it in those tight spaces, it is mighty impressive. And I mean, Childress is spot on. That's what you have to be able to do. You've got to anticipate where they're going to be and trust the receiver is going to be. Then you got to trust your protection. Which
19: that's a whole other question.
18: That's a whole other question, and that leads back to,
19: well, and especially here in Minnesota, because historically KOC, he likes those plays developing down the field. Yeah. I mean, when I think of Justin Jefferson, like quintessential receptions, it's 20 yards crossing the field.
18: That's
19: those take time to develop. So one, you got to have an offensive line. that is giving you enough time. And two, you got to have a quarterback who's willing to stick in there.
18: And that's why, while quarterback is Tennessee, you can use this next time you do the Tennessee shoulder. You might want to write this down.
19: Okay.
18: Quarterback's the most important position in all of sports.
19: Oh, I'd never thought of that.
18: And as important as it is, maybe that's like 1A, 1B would be left tackle for a right-handed quarterback, right? Because if you, like you said, if you can't trust the protection and the guy's got, he doesn't have time to throw. Guy's right on top of him. Then he's moving it. Well, then the patterns break down. And then it's just, it's a fire drill out there at that point, right? You don't know what it's like. You don't know. So if you get the protection and the time and got a guy that can spin it, man, you can win a
19: lot.
18: Now,
19: part of Kyler's strength is he should be able to fire drill it every once in a while.
18: Well, that's it. Right? That's correct. That's what you do want in a quarterback. That's why I loved RG3 so much. And I still think RG3 would have turned out to be maybe not, I'm not going to say the best quarterback of all time. But if you remember when Shanahan played him with a bad knee? And I think that helped lead to shortening his career. RG3 was brilliant early.
19: Yes, he was.
18: And then all of a sudden, he kind of got ground down a little bit. And I think they played him when his knee was kind of mush. And it just didn't work for him. Of course, I also thought Brock Osweiler was the answer at quarterback. And then there was a time where I ranked the top three quarterbacks in football. RG3, Brock Osweiler, and Jay Cutler. Those are the top three.
19: Felt like you had Eli out there every once in a while, too.
18: Cutler could spin it. I did like, I actually liked Cutler.
19: Pure arm talent. Yeah. He was as good as anyone.
18: Yeah, he was so good. But
19: part of playing football is you have to care.
18: Yeah, and he pouted a lot. And the best part was when he told one of his, I wish I could remember the exact quote. He was talking about one of his offensive linemen. He goes, I can't remember how he said, but he's like, well, can you block for me? I'm not out here just for, fun. I mean, I need time to throw. What are you doing? So we had to get in the guy's face once, so... yeah, it'll be interesting. Training camp, you said, I think starts August 1. It's going to be interesting. That's for sure. There'll be plenty of the eyes will be focused on McCarthy and Murray. That's the lead for sure. A peek at the purple, brought to you by Affordable Electric. 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
11: This is Minnesota News Network. I'm John Anderson. Fire officials say the weather over the next couple of days could make an already dangerous wildfire situation even worse in northeastern Minnesota. Minnesota DNR wildfire prevention specialist Karen Hansen says several factors are creating critical fire conditions.
12: That high heat, low humidity, and strong winds all equal increased fire behavior. So we already have wildfires on the ground, so that's obviously impacting the potential for them to grow and how they're going to move.
11: A red flag warning remains in effect, and Harrison is urging people to follow all burning restrictions and use extreme caution with any outdoor activities that could spark a fire. The American Red Cross is sounding the alarm over an emergency blood shortage. Regional Communications Manager Samantha Solberg says hospitals are already feeling the impact as demand for blood continues to outpace donations.
1: Currently, the Red Cross distributions to hospitals are nearly 3,500 units higher per week than we expected.
11: Solberg says every blood donation can help ensure hospitals have life-saving blood products available for patients in need. The Moorhead City Council has approved a tax incentive to support a new Essentia Health Clinic planned for downtown. The health system will invest more than $8 million to transform the former Wells Fargo building into a medical center, offering primary care, urgent care, imaging, lab services, physical therapy, and a pharmacy. Governor Tim Walz announced Minnesota's been named as one of the top states in the nation for business. According to a new report from CNBC, Minnesota ranks fifth overall, placing top 10 in quality of life, infrastructure, and economic environment. This is MNN.
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23: I'm meteorologist Rodney Price. Extreme heat warning in effect until 10 tonight. Sunshine, mid-90s. A heat index in the upper 90s this afternoon. Wind turns to the north. Tonight, partly cloudy skies and upper 60s. On Wednesday, not as warm, a partly sunny sky and upper 80s. 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
18: Can you swap out the vibe for the next one? 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
19: to? 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
18: Yeah. Now I'm going to write down some songs. 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
19: Want to chime in on what's happening with your favorite KFM program? 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
18: And many of the listeners have done just that, Tenneby. Greg Harrington. Guy Green and Greg Harrington did Sports War. Guy Green, I think he ran for mayor of either Brainerd or Pequot Lakes. He got out of the radio business and he ended up in the Brainerd Lakes area. And the Classic at Madden's, they provide caddies. And he was caddying there for a while. He caddied for me one time there, which is great to recant all the old tales and such like that. But he did impressions too. But, you know, they were the old school ones because we were old. You know, he would do like Richard Nixon. I am not a crook. But yeah, they were the first real kind of personality. I shouldn't say the first personality sports show. Royce and Suchere were doing. They would do. They did a show on KSTP like once a week, Monday Sports Talkers. I don't know what it was called. It was called Rosen Sports Sunday. That's what it was called. And they did that. But that was.
19: I'm going to say something controversial here. Well, that's maybe you don't want to start this at 12:36 today. Okay. Pequot Lakes Water Tower, best in Minnesota.
18: Best ever. Well, did you know there was a debate about it?
19: Really?
18: Well, it's a bobber.
19: Yes.
18: They were thinking of changing it to a golf. I'm not making that up. There was a debate. Should we change it to a golf ball? Because golf is big up there too, sure. Right? You have, you know, Deacon's Lodge. You have
19: Preserve.
18: You have the Pines. You have all the Legacy. You know, Craig is a Legacy course. There's so much golf up there. They were actually thinking, and they stayed with the bobber.
19: It looks cool,
18: and it does look cool.
19: Yeah.
18: I wonder what the local businesses think. They now have a bypass. You used to have to go through Pequot Lakes. I wonder how many people just passing through Pequot Lakes stopped and shopped or ate or gassed up.
19: I bet it happened in December.
18: Yeah, I bet it was. So I don't know if that's a good thing or a bad thing. It's controversial. Why did you bring it up? Now
19: they paved paradise and put up a parking lot?
18: Yeah, that's exactly what they did. And then I'm told, Tenneby, Josh Green, that was the other character that was in the news conference today. I was wondering who he was. It was Josh Green, who came over in the trade. He came alive. You know, he was an afterthought, obviously. I feel bad. If I would have, how many people have you said, how did Josh Green become a Minnesota Timberwolf? How many people would go, well, he came over in the LaMelo Ball trade. I would have said, I don't know. They picked him up on waivers. He was a free agent. They drafted him in the last draft in the fourth round, even though they only have two rounds. But he came over in that trade. He started.
19: And his name has kept being thrown out there in trades for the Wolves because he's got the, I don't know if you call it like the mid-level exception or whatever, some sort of dollar amount you can save by getting rid of his contract. So
18: he played, I think he played at Arizona. Started with the Mavericks and went to the Hornets and then was traded along with LaMelo Ball to the Timberwolves, played on the Aussie national team. Again, the numbers are, I mean, I'm really not trying to disrespect him in any way, shape, or form, but it seems that, you know, last year we averaged something like 4.3 points a game, something like 1.8 rebounds, a 0.8 assists. His field goal percentage was 45.9, but when you're only shooting twice a game, I guess you're going to get that. So again, just a piece in the trade. Another one says, sounds like God is LaMelo's fall guy. When he doesn't know what to say, he just says, glory to God. Glory to God. Glory to God. Now, Tenneby, why did you do this? Says, there's no way the Pequot Lakes Water Tower is better than the Sauk Rapids one.
19: Oh, that one's like the worst in the state.
18: Yeah, well, Sauk Rapids looks like a hot air balloon.
19: No, yeah.
18: I think that's what it's supposed to be, isn't it? It's supposed to be a hot air balloon.
19: It might be the worst water tower in the state.
18: This one says, Freeport, Minnesota has the best water tower in the state. Makes you so happy. Can you Google Freeport and see if they have a picture of it? Makes it so, what is it?
19: It's basically, it's kind of like an older school looking water tower, right? It's not like your typical like sphere-shaped one.
18: Okay.
19: It's more of like a cylinder. It looks like a little hat on top of it.
18: Yeah, really old, right, yeah.
19: And it just says Freeport and has a smiley face under it, just in black.
18: I think I have seen that one.
19: Yeah, it looks nice.
18: That's on your way up Highway 10 if you're going to Fargo.
19: I would still take the bobber.
18: I kind of like the bobber, too.
19: Yeah.
18: Here's a, let's fill more time with Cutler. Hold on, chatter. Do you recall that he retired from football, got hired by Fox to be an analyst, and came out of retirement to play a year in Miami when their quarterback got hurt? He never got another broadcasting job. Subsequently, he got divorced and a DUI. I didn't know all that, I guess. I kind of lost track of him after he left the Chicago Bears. Egan's water towers look like giant marshmallows sitting on the ground. Then someone else says, the one, I thought it was supposed to be hot air balloon, it's supposed to be a rocket. The one in Sauk looks like a hot air balloon to me. Then someone says,
19: whatever it is, it looks like it was made in the 1970s and hasn't been updated.
18: But here's another one, and this is true. Lindstrom, not close. Lindstrom's is a tea kettle. Look up Lindstrom's water tower, Tennessee.
19: Oh, yeah. It looks like a
18: coffee pot.
19: Something you get at a cafe.
18: Yeah, exactly. Then someone else.
19: Why don't cities spice up their water towers a little bit? It's like a form of art to welcome people to your city.
18: I think it is. Stillwater should just look like a prison. It should just be like a cell block, like a jail cell. Somebody says, what about Randolph, Minnesota? Well, what's Randolph's?
19: Randolph?
18: Randolph? I've been by Randolph. You know why I've been to so many? I know Minnesota really well because I go play golf and I just know how to get to golf courses. And that's why I've gone by a lot of these places. Where the hell is Randolph, though? Does it have a picture of Randolph's?
19: Well, some of these have like multiple different.
18: And this one says there's no way it's better than the Libby's corn can water tower in Rochester. Oh, Rochester. Here's one that says Rochester has an ear of corn for theirs.
19: Oh, yeah. That's pretty good.
18: Then this one says nothing beats the Washburn water tower. Well, what's the Washburn? I didn't realize there were this many creative water towers, though, either.
19: No, I didn't either.
18: You know, most of them are just, especially for the bigger suburbs, it's just that big mushroom-looking thing, right? That's filled with hundreds of millions of gallons of water. This one says,
19: I mean, Washburn's doesn't even look like a water tower. It looks like almost like a cathedral.
18: Someone says Cosmos has a great one. Is there a town named Cosmos?
19: I don't
18: Cosmos?
19: Even know what Cosmos is.
18: I know that was the name of a Creedence Clearwater Revival.
19: Yeah, Cosmos looks cool.
18: Does it look like a...
19: On the bottom of it, it looks like space. It's got like a rocket ship and some planets.
18: I know that Creedence Clearwater Revival, they had an album called Cosmos Factory, I think. But that's the only thing I know. Can we get a Minnesota water tower, Brett? Get Charge on to break down the seating and kill a few segments.
0: I always love that one.
18: This one says St. Louis Park once misspelled Lewis. That was priceless. So on their water tower.
19: Did they do like L-E-W?
18: I don't know.
19: I-S?
18: He says they had it spelled wrong. This one says Brainerd has a castle for a water tower. No, that's not. Is that? See, now I just drove by today, this weekend. When I leave Tee to Green, I go through Brainerd. And then I go to Sue's driving in Piers. I found out that Sue's in assisted living now, which makes me sad. What were we just talking about? I'm sorry.
19: Brainerd's looks like a castle.
18: Is that what is like a chess playing piece? The rook.
19: Yeah, almost like
18: right?
19: a rook. Yeah.
18: I didn't know that was a water tower because I noticed there's a building to it. Somebody owns, I don't know if it's a law firm or somebody actually, their business is housed. Maybe it's a swimming pool company. That would only seem to make sense. But it's I didn't know that was a water tower. I had no idea.
19: It's referred to as the Paul Bunyan's Cup
18: by
19: local residents, or Paul Bunyan's Flashlight.
18: This one says, love the water tower talk. This is the best segment K-Man has had in a long time. And Tanabe, you inspired it.
19: I knew it was going to be controversial. I apologize for dividing the state today.
18: It says Shakopee's is a lacrosse ball. Is it really?
19: A lacrosse ball?
18: It's a carpeting and flooring company. No, that's... You're not thinking of the carpet and flooring company. That's on 371. That's the one that has the castle-looking thing. That's not the water tower. The water tower is downtown. This one says, check out Nevis or Nevis. N-E-V-I-S. Do they have one for Nevis? I don't know if it's pronounced Nevis or Nevis. N-E-V. Or
19: yeah, it's kind of got like a... It says the letter, but kind of like in like a font that you would associate with dinosaurs. And then it has it almost looks like a... I can only see the side of it, a T-Rex or dinosaur of some sort.
18: Do you think that's controversial? How did the Triceratops dinosaur move from just outside of Elk River at the gas station? You ever see the Triceratops when you're coming back from Brainerd? You go through Elk River. There's a Triceratops painted red. It's a statue of a Triceratops. He's now back up by Big Lake.
19: Ooh.
18: How did he get there? Because it's not a real dinosaur unless it is alive.
2: Oh my gosh.
18: Or was it dino-napped? Somebody has to back me up on this. I noticed the strangest things because I loved the dinosaur. It was a Triceratops painted red, and it was right by the gas station when you drove by on your right coming back into town. Now I noticed it's up by Big Lake on the left side of the road. And it's both of them are outside of a gas station. I don't know if the gas stations are owned by the same people, and they just decided it was time to move the dinosaur to another area. It's different. I've seen it. It stunned me the first time I saw it. At first, you did the old, you know how you'll see on those cartoons when somebody can't believe what they see, and you take your fingers and you rub them in your eyes like this, right? And then you look. I couldn't believe it. I couldn't believe my eyes. Oaks, North Dakota has a water tower, glossy black with a bright orange school crest. Well, that's okay.
19: Yeah, it's like all black.
18: Okay. This one says the gas station has moved to Big Lake and the one in Elk River switched companies. So they did move it. Think about this. They probably sold it and said, but the dinosaur's coming with us. They took the dinosaur with them, so somebody did have an explanation for me. And it is pronounced Nevis. Buell, Minnesota has a cool water tower. B-U-H-L. Buell. What is it?
19: It's kind of like one of those old school ones again, the silver kind of cylinder shape.
18: Yeah.
19: And I just in black lettering, it says Buell, finest water in America. And it's got like a little, like a red hat on top of it.
18: This one says, check out Olivia, Minnesota. I'm getting to the bottom of the dinosaur thing, too. Ralphie's has the gas station in Elk River. Due to Quick Trip coming in across the highway, sold the Elk River one and bought the Big Lake location, and they brought the dinosaur with them. They had to put that thing on a flatbed because I don't think it's life-size Triceratops. I don't know how big a Triceratops got. But there was this Triceratops dinosaur there. You know, one of those things, I guess, that's just there to attract your attention, pops out at you. So that's what's happened there. Now I finally got to the bottom of it because I thought maybe it was one of those pranks. This one says, Channel 5 is a water tower segment.
19: They do not. Well, I guess we're doing it.
18: It says, this is what it says. It says, Channel 5 has a water tower segment Wednesdays on Minnesota Live in the morning show. Well,
0: I always love
18: how many water. I mean, guess. I mean, there are hundreds of millions of water towers across the world. I can see why. Maybe you can do it.
19: Yeah. We're late to the party on this, then.
18: This one says, Chaska's water tower is undoubtedly the coolest one in Minnesota.
19: Chaska or Alaska?
18: It says. Well, that's a good question. It says Chaska. This one says, check out Perham's water tower, black and yellow for the Yellow Jackets. I've seen that. That one looks cool. It's really cool. Perham one is really sweet. Now we're branching out to other parts of the country. Collinsville, Illinois has the largest bottle of ketchup water tower. So
19: just looks like a bottle of ketchup.
18: Then there's this one. Nimrod, Minnesota, has a mural of meat sauce. Hold on. Nimrod. He has a mural of meat sauce. Spot on comment. Maybe only regular show fans notice stuff like the Triceratops change. Speaking of regular show, what's up with Lost Tapes? I've watched it. It's good. I mean, I didn't know what to expect. It's basically, if you watch the Lost Tapes episodes of the regular show, the new ones, now you know why J.G. Quintel, he's the creator of it. After 8 seasons, he gave up, tried to do something else, didn't work, went back to the well done run dry, speaking of water towers, it run dry. So, but it's still okay if you like it. This one says, the water tower segment's the type of content that makes me love the Common Show Radio Perfection. Tend to be, I have you to thank for it. I never would have went that direction. I would have done Triceratops Radio and how many dinosaur statues are there across the
19: country. There's lots of dinosaur statues.
18: Yeah. Now, this one says, he said, you know, again, some people are joining late. So he says, Lindstrom, Minnesota teapot steams out of the spout. My brother-in-law, Jason, installed the machine that produces the steam that comes out of the teapot in the Lindstrom, Minnesota water tower twice a day. I didn't know that. So twice a day, was it at noon and midnight? Steam comes out of the water tower. That's what it says.
2: Brilliant.
18: This one says there's a statue of a dinosaur outside my neighbor's house in Shakopee. Perhaps this goes deeper than we thought. I've been waiting for this segment my entire life. I cannot turn this off. I will listen to this podcast 100 times. Thanks, man.
0: I always love that one.
18: You can do a lazy list radio, the top 150 water towers in the United States. Yeah. Then this one says, driving by the Plymouth Water Tower off of County 6 and 494.

0: to Bemidji. He's from somewhere up there, and so is Baby. 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
6: AP News, I'm Haya Punjwani. Speaking with reporters while meeting with Iraqi Prime Minister Ali al-Zaidi, President Trump says Mideast leaders offered an alternative to his Strait of Hormuz toll plan, and he liked it.
7: We would like to invest tremendously in the United States as opposed to charging a fee. And I like that, actually, because I don't think anybody should be able to charge a fee for the strait or for any other strait relationship in terms of other sections of the world. I don't think anybody should be really in that position. But we were doing it as a reimbursement.
6: President Trump also told reporters he's pleased with the consumer spending numbers.
7: The report was incredible. Inflation is way down. That means prices are coming way down. And we're doing a great job. Remember that for the midterms. I say to that camera, remember that because nobody else could do it.
6: Federal Reserve Chairman Kevin Warsh is promising to beat inflation without signaling how. AP Sagar Meghani.
8: Inflation's a choice.
9: And once the Fed gets its policies right,
8: the inflation surge of the last 5 years will be a thing of the past.
9: In Kevin Warsh's first congressional testimony since becoming chair in May,
8: the members of our committee have no tolerance for persistently elevated inflation.
9: But it's a committee sharply divided between forecasting higher interest rates this year, keeping them the same, or even cutting. Warsh is not saying what he prefers. He testified after the government reported inflation fell 0.4% between May and June, mainly due to lower gas prices. Sagar Meghani, Washington.
6: Testifying before a House Appropriations Subcommittee, Justice Alina Kagan says lawmakers and justices alike are facing more threats.
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3: I'm meteorologist Rodney Price. Extreme heat warning in effect until 10 tonight. Sunshine, mid-90s. The heat index in the upper 90s this afternoon. Wind turns to the north. Tonight, partly cloudy skies and upper 60s. On Wednesday, not as warm, a partly sunny sky and upper 80s. 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
9: Couple 13, 14 pass, Common Man Program Hour number two, as always, starts with another episode of 5, 3, 4.
10: 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Well, actually 3, but 5 sounds like more than 4. 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Question number 1.
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6: It's time for your Minnesota Twins Midseason Awards. 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
9: Tom Pola. No, I'd have to say Byron Buxton. Even though he's been hurt and he's on the IL, he's had an all-star type season. Him or Joe Ryan.
6: Yeah.
9: I think I would give it to Byron Buxton.
6: All right. How about your Minnesota Twins midseason biggest surprise?
9: Maybe Larnick. He's had a surprisingly good season, you know, and if you remember, Tim, he was supposed to be a power hitter at first. He's got to change the whole way he plays. He's now a, is it pitch to con? No, not, that's what pitchers do. He tries to make contact with the ball. He's been very good for the team. I would say him. And then I guess I never knew what to expect from Taj Bradley. And
6: sure.
9: I think, you know what I've heard? There are rumors that they're thinking of changing the name of the stadium from Target Field to Taj Mahal. That's what they're thinking of doing. So I'll send them to rewrite and have them punch it up.
6: And then finally, your Twins midseason biggest disappointment.
9: At one point, it was Royce Lewis, but
6: yeah.
9: Now he is playing better.
6: I think you could still consider him.
9: Yeah, I guess you could. I don't.
6: Given the expectations.
9: Yeah, maybe so, but I didn't expect that much from a lot of the other guys, so I don't even know if I would
6: maybe
9: say.
6: Maybe Wallner, I guess.
9: Yeah, I guess. But yeah, I don't even know if I could answer that one, but yeah, maybe Lewis.
10: Question number 2. It's time now for Look at the Links.
6: Rookie Olivia Miles made history in the Links 104-100 win over the Phoenix Mercury last night. Miles scored 33 points, the most by a Links rookie ever, And the 70 combined points she had with Kayla McBride were the number two output by a duo in team history, behind the 74 points that Maya Moore and Lindsey Whalen put up combined in 2014. Also, Miles became the first WNBA player, not rookie, first WNBA player to ever reach 400 points, 100 rebounds, and 100 assists in 22 games. Common, will Olivia Miles continue to amass links and WNBA records throughout her career?
9: Well, unless she gets hit by a steamroller, I don't see how she can't. I mean, this, you know, could you say beginner's luck? I don't think this is luck. I knew nothing about her. I don't pay that close attention to women's college. I don't pay close attention to anything except my golf game. You know, I started out with four double bogeys today, and it went downhill from there.
6: Oh, jeez.
9: Oh, it was just like it's like I never play. I shot a 75 Saturday. I picked up on 12, played Willingers. They had the sign out for me, though, for the parking spot. Reserved for the official, unofficial ambassador of Minnesota Golf. I don't know. I'm writing it off as one of those days, and I'm hoping it was just one of those days. What did you ask me about? Oh, I don't see. Yeah, she's even better than advertised. I mean, you just rattled off those numbers. That's especially when you had to actually repeat, not rookie, just any WNBA player. It's astonishing, really, what she's done. And so, hats off to her. I would think she'll just continue to get better. Unless she's so good right now, how can she get any better, right? So, but this...
6: She's a rookie, so maybe there is.
9: Well, maybe there's room for growth. I don't know, but she's awfully good.
10: Question number three. It's time now to consider the course.
6: Nick Faldo, are you a Faldo guy or Faldo guy? Faldo or Faldo?
9: I'm a Faldo.
6: Faldo. Nick Faldo had some harsh words for Bryson DeChambeau as he is gearing up for the Open at Royal Birkdale. Faldo said, quote, "I'd say it to his face, DeChambeau has zero clue on strategy." He said, "Last year, I'm going to go out and attack the links." Well, I've never attacked the links. You thread it, don't you? You feed it down the fairway. You look at humps and bumps. If I send it over and feed it, it nudges back into play. You don't think, oh, I'll just blast it down there. Can't see where I'm going. The fairway is 20 yards wide. You've got to think, how do I get it on the short grass? It is so important. Common, what is your reaction to Faldo's comments about DeChambeau?
9: Well, he's right. We've talked about this, Tenneby. Oftentimes, particularly if it's former pros, like in football, baseball, whatever, sometimes they're not as critical.
6: Gun shy.
9: Yeah, they're just not as critical of players because they've been there before, whatever the case may be. But Johnny Miller was one of the first that just called it as it is. And he'd say, "That was a terrible shot." And Faldo, I think, is pretty good at that too. And he's just telling the truth because DeChambeau just did think I'll overpower everything, right? And We were discussing this the other day about, I remember when I first started playing golf, I liked Parkland-style golf courses, and then I liked Link-style, then back and forth. And, you know, and I enjoy both of them. Link-style is the one that is, and you know what? Yeah, there are times you think you've hit a perfect shot, and you get a bad carom, and it goes into the gorse, or goes into the heather, or goes into a barranca, and you just go, well, you didn't deserve that. I didn't. Well, that's part of the rub of, you know, it's the puck luck.
6: It's just the way it is.
9: Yeah, it's the rub of the green, as they like to say. So, but Faldo's right. That's how you have to think your way around those golf courses. They're even talking about, maybe we discussed this yesterday, where this course is so firm and fast. And that's just because they've had really warm, dry weather. It's not like they intentionally did this, but it's like you can hit the ball a country mile now. There are going to be guys just pounding the ball. You have to be much more careful because you'll run it right through greens. But I think he's right about DeChambeau. And remember when it worked, when he won his first Open, U.S. Open? He won it at Wingfoot. And he did the bomb and gouge strategy. That's where that came from, bomb and gouge. I'll just hit it so far that, because those older courses, they're kind of landlocked a little bit, right? They don't have any room for growth. They can't get any longer. You know, they've been able to push them to 72 or 3 or 4 maybe, but they can't get them long enough. So DeChambeau would just hit it as far as he could. then he would just gouge it out of the rough. But he's close to the green, and he was able to win that way. But you can't – that strategy, I don't – the legendary one, was it Woods when he won at St. Andrews, or was it one of the other – he's won so many majors, 15 of them. I think he's won two or three Open Championships. Maybe it's three. He hit two iron off every single tee except, I think, one tee shot. Just hit two iron. Just hit stingers. Just keep the ball in play. Hit it out there. So, yeah, I think I wouldn't disagree with Nicky Faldo.
10: Question number three. It's time now to take a peek at the pitch.
6: France takes on Spain about 50 minutes from now in the semifinals of the World Cup. Tomorrow in the other semi, it'll be England versus Argentina. That's also a 2 p.m. start. Common, which of the final four will win the World Cup?
9: Well, if FIFA has their way, it'll be Messi and Argentina, and they seem to get their way. I would – they've sort of been walking a tightrope, Alec.
6: Yes.
9: Carl Willenda. Remember they almost lost to Cape Fear.
6: Well, even the last game against Switzerland.
9: The last game against Switzerland. And then there was another one where they were down like 3-0 or 3-1 or something and roared back and tied the game. And
6: that might have been Belgium before they played the U.S.
9: Yeah, so.
6: I feel like they've had a couple of comebacks in this. Argentina has, though.
9: They have. But, I'm told, am I right that going into the tournament, the best odds were for France? Were they considered the best? So. I'm going to go with, what is it called, going with the chalk? I think it will be France and Argentina. And it's a coin flip. I would suppose if France is the favorite, I guess they'll win. But, maybe because Messi will probably never play in another World Cup, right? Because isn't he like 40-ish? So this is probably going to be it for him. So maybe he finds a way, does the, who dad going to beat them Saints pep talk before? And everybody says, win one for the Messi. And maybe they were able to rise to the occasion and win, but
6: In hockey, especially when you're in the Minnesota Wild and you get in the playoffs, you need to stay out of the penalty box. You avoid the other team being on the power play.
9: Yes.
6: Against Argentina, you need to avoid set pieces.
9: Yes.
6: You got to limit the amount of set pieces they have.
9: You have to limit the amount of set pieces, whatever you just said, I agree with.
10: And that's it for today's edition of Five Questions. Well, actually, three questions, but five sounds like more than four.
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3: KBUN Sports Radio, this is a score update. Minnesota Lynx outscored Phoenix 35-25 in the fourth quarter to rally for a 104-100 win. Kayla McBride, 37 points with 6 threes. And rookie point guard Olivia Miles had a career-high 33 points. She had 5 threes. Lynx are now 18-6, best record in the WNBA. And they will host a matinee tomorrow against the LA Sparks noon in Minneapolis. Meanwhile, the Timberwolves lose again in Vegas Summer League. They fell to Portland 111-84. Tomorrow, Indiana 230 at Cox Pavilion. Major League Baseball's All-Star Game is tonight in Philadelphia. Twins outfielder Byron Buxton and Joe Ryan are each on the American League roster. Buxton, though, is on the injured list, will not play. Ryan just pitched on Saturday, so he's unlikely to pitch tonight as well. Manager Derek Shelton is serving as bench coach for American League manager John Schneider. And Toronto's Dylan Cease will be the American League starting pitcher tonight. Game time, 7 o'clock in Philly.
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9: MLB All-Star Game tonight, is that correct?
6: Correct.
9: Where is it being played this year?
6: Philadelphia.
9: Know? Philadelphia. You know, we call that the Windy City.
6: Yes.
9: It's always windy there for some reason. And then they did that home run derby thing last night.
6: Mm-hmm.
9: Someone named Jordan Walker, he is the St. Louis Cardinals right fielder. He won, that's his first derby title, and it's his first appearance. And he's the first Cardinal to win the derby after outlasting the hometown hero, Philadelphia Phillies slugger Kyle Schwarber in the final. It was a power pack night in Philly as Tampa Bay Rays third baseman Junior Caminero hit a ball 491 feet for the longest blast of the night. And then he was eliminated in the semis. Hometown hero Bryce Harper was eliminated in the first round after not being able to beat Schwarber's 10 first-round homers. And Yankees first baseman Benny Rice had the lowest total with 7 home runs in his first-round exit. 7. What was he doing there? Tennessee checks swings and hits home runs during slow-pitch softball. I think they changed the rules, I heard. It used to be you had swing as many times as you can in a certain amount of period of time. Now they changed that to just you had this, everybody had the same number of swings, which makes, to me, it's better that way. Because if it turns into just like a beat the clock kind of a thing, well, then guys are just going to rush it because, you know, you probably know, right? You're not all swinging at the same time. So you know how far you're behind and you know you need more swings and it's.
6: Puts pressure on your pitcher, too.
9: Yeah. And haven't we had players say they come out of home run derby and they've it's sort of like, Tenneby, you've had an experience that's not unlike that of a PGA Tour player, so I asked you about golf. A lot of people don't like scrambles because they feel like it throws their swing out of because everybody knows what a scramble does. Well, yeah, because you're swinging as hard as you possibly can. So everybody's trying to drive the ball as far as they can. So it kind of goofs with their swing because they overswing and then they bring that to the golf course and it takes them a while to get that out of their system. And I think I've recalled tales of players who, after home run derby, they've been terrible because they're just.
6: I felt like was it Morneau?
9: I think it was maybe Morneau said that. I think Morneau. I think that happened to him. I think that was it. That's exactly right.
6: Like an MVP by the All Star break and just fell apart.
9: I think that's it. And I think he may have attributed that in part to home run derby. I am, you know what's coming here, Tenneby. You know me, I always downplay everything. You know, I'm a wet blanket, and it's not even Wednesday yet. I've never been in a home run derby. I don't know why people, why do people, what's the point of it? You have somebody on the mound that's basically throwing, he's throwing meatballs up to you. And we know guys can hit it a long way. They can hit home runs. There's not a guy in Major League Baseball that can't hit a home run. You have some guys, you know, the 5-7 guys that might only hit one a career or one a year, but they can still hit it over if you square up and time it right. I've told you how when the first time I saw somebody slam dunk a basketball, I went, whoa. The second time I went, huh. And then the third time, hey, you're 6'10". Even if you're 6'5", you should be able. You're athletic. You got some hops. Kids still say that or is hops out. That used to be if you could jump through the gymnasium roof. You used to,
6: ups or hops.
9: Ups or hops, whatever they call it. And the same thing with a home run. Okay, so you can hit a home run. Why is that entertaining even to watch?
0: That a long way.
6: I'm wondering if you like to do psychology, the psychology of the average adult or specifically a male adult.
9: Yeah.
6: Do you think it's a nostalgia thing? Because I'm with you. I can't tell you the last time I watched a home run derby. It's been so long because it completely bores me. But as a kid, I liked it and thought it was cool. And Chris Berman doing the back, right? And it was all your favorite. Back then, you actually had your best players were going doing the home run derby. Now it's just guys you've never heard of.
9: Right.
6: But for the adults that watch it now, do they actually find it entertaining, or is it nostalgia bringing them back to the childhood of how much they liked it as a kid?
9: This is more controversial than the water tower talk. I don't know why you brought this up. Why would you want to bring up nostalgia?
6: I would equate it to something you are familiar with. Golf. Right? When I was a child, basically, and the only golf course I ever really played was Emily Green's, like 2.5 hours north of here, because that's where my grandparents lived. My grandma would golf at them. So anytime I visited my grandma, maybe like twice a summer, I'd go play the Emily Greens. And even now, if I had a chance to play the Emily Greens, I would. Not because it's some great golf course, but I have the memories of golfing there with my grandma. Like, it was just, there was something special about that course. So is that what's happening with Home Run Derby and adults watching Home Run Derby?
9: It could
6: be. And maybe wrestling as well. Is that why they're watching?
9: Maybe that's
6: SummerSlam.
9: That could very well be. The nostalgia part could have a lot to do with it. It's another one of those contests that do nothing for me. It's my sport, golf. I'm the official unofficial ambassador of Minnesota golf, and I have the proclamation from Governor Ventura to prove it. Former Governor Ventura is the long drive competition. To watch some big gorilla wind up and swing us. I mean, he brings the club so far, but forget getting to parallel. He gets it so far back that the club is on the other side of him, touching his shoe on the other side. He's a right-hander, and the club is so far back, it's touching the left his shoe of his left heel, and he swings as hard as he can. And he can hit it 450, 500 yards. Okay, so you can swing really hard and hit a ball a long way. So you're a big, you know.
6: And none of them are on the tour.
9: Yeah, and so that's great. Wow, isn't that amazing? It doesn't impress me. It just doesn't, just like the Home Run Derby doesn't either. So
6: it don't impress me much.
9: Yeah, don't impress me much. But, I think you might be right. It might have something to do with nostalgia. This one says,
6: the same reason you and I both listen to music from when we were kids. That's our favorite, you know, time of music.
9: Exactly. This one says, that's absolutely right. Yeah. And I agree with that completely. This one says, it's fun when you're a kid. They do it for the kiddos. Do they? Maybe they do. Maybe the kids do it like that. Because, I mean, you know, again, I was more entertained from sports when I was younger than I am now. When I was 12 years old, collecting baseball cards, playing baseball. Gosh, if we ever got to go to a Twins game, you know, we didn't have a lot of money when I was growing up. So going to Twins games just wasn't in the cards, right? Or the Phillies or the Tigers for that matter. But loved going to baseball, and I loved it, and I paid attention to all of it, right? Loved it. Just loved it. I used to play this baseball game. I invented my own where I'd sit on the foot of my bed, so facing the headboard, and I would take the baseball cards of all the players, and I'd put Harmon Killerew at first base. I'd put him out on the diamond, and Rod Carew at second. And I actually kept stats. I couldn't do all the teams in the league. That's too much for a 7-year-old kid. I had 4 teams in the American and 4 in the National. I kept a little stat book. I wish I still had it. And I would roll the dice. Mm-hmm. 12 would be a home run. 2 would be like a triple. You have all these different things. And I used to entertain myself for hours. I love sport. On the headboard, I had one of those wooden headboards. You know that game day program you get at Twins games? 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
3: This is Minnesota News Network. I'm John Anderson. The identities of the three people who died after their pontoon boat flipped over the weekend have been announced. MNN's Sean Maloney has the story.
4: The Wabasha County, Minnesota Sheriff's Department identifies the three people whose body recovered on Sunday from Lake Pepin as 37-year-old Ashley Monson, 46-year-old Nicholas Lockler, and 52-year-old Manuel de Angel Sola, all of Wabasha, Minnesota. Two of the victims were off-duty Wabasha firefighters. Investigators believe a pontoon boat with six people aboard collided with a barge late Saturday night on the lake located on the Mississippi River between Minnesota and Wisconsin. First responders found three people clinging to the overturned pontoon with three others missing. Sean Maloney, MNN.
3: 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The dangerous conditions have forced the closure of the entire Boundary Waters Canoe Area Wilderness. 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
17: I'm meteorologist Rodney Price. Extreme heat warning in effect until 10 tonight. Sunshine, mid-90s. A heat index in the upper 90s this afternoon. Wind turns to the north. Tonight, partly cloudy skies and upper 60s. On Wednesday, not as warm, a partly sunny sky and upper 80s. 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
19: Honduras funds, you have to ask yourself, are you for fun or against fun? Also, update us where you stand on kids. Well, first of all, if you find it fun and entertaining, knock yourself out. It's not fun for me to sit on my TV and watch baseball players swing as hard as they can on little lobbed pitches across the plate. The guy's basically throwing underhand to see if they can. It's great, good. As far as kids, for the longest time, I was for kids and against stadiums. Then I was for stadiums and against kids. Then I was against kids and stadiums, and now I'm for stadiums and for kids. So I've come full circle. Well, I guess I haven't come full circle. I've gone just the opposite of that. This one says, I don't watch any all-star type activities in sports. That said, what's the point of any sport? There's no point to any of it other than entertainment. Well, I've always said that, yeah. But, you know, I've always talked about it. At the end of the day, it is just entertainment. But I don't think if you're asking 100 sports fans, they would all say, yes, it's, I do it for the entertainment thing, but it also becomes important to them to winning. It's more interesting. It's more fun to watch a football team when they're winning than it is when they're losing. Right. And if you are entertained, like I'm entertained by the National Football League, I'm really not entertained by World Cup soccer.
20: And even within the football, you're not entertained by whatever Pro Bowl thing they're doing now.
19: Right, exactly. Yeah. But you're right. It is all about the entertainment. Tanner, do you remember?
20: I guess to your point, like, the beauty of sports is every game is different and you're going to see something you haven't seen before.
19: Yes.
20: Is there a difference in all of the home run derbies you've watched over the years?
19: I don't think so. Some, you know, one guy's going to hit more than the other. And I'm just not that impressed by it. That I know, we all know they can hit the ball a long way. They're professional baseball players. But when you're just lobbing the ball and throwing up meatballs, it's not that big of a deal. But if you enjoyed it and it was fun for you to watch the Derby, more power to you. I'm glad you liked it. Do you remember when we had listeners put jingles together for the show? Everybody knows what a jingle is, right? Because we used to have, when the Chad Marrero show first started, we had professionally done jingles where you had, you know, Chad and Barrero on Sports Radio 1130, The Fan, KFAN. They were actually ripoffs of WFA in New York, Chad and

0: That little doo-doo-doo-doo. And those were taken from, I don't know if it was the same company. I don't know how we got away with it. Maybe we, it didn't matter. But it used to be Mike and the Mad Dog on sports radio, whatever their callers were, WFAN. So then I had listeners put together. Do we have any of those? There was one that was really good. The one that goes sports, sports, sports. Or did those get eliminated a long time ago?
1: It's been so long, I have to remember where I put them.
0: But the reason I bring it up is I was thinking about this the other day. I'd like a jingle. The jingle packages, I don't know if they're expensive now. They used to cost you an arm and a leg. But well, years ago, it used to be a pound of flesh and a pint of blood. Then it became an arm and a leg. But they cost a pretty penny, man. You have to be a big-time radio station to have jingles. And those jingles would be used, you know, either going into break or coming out of a break, right?
2: Coming, man.
1: I remember that one not being great.
0: No.

0: play. I love that one. But I wanted someone to put one together that says, based on one that used to be for WLS. WLS was a music station in Chicago. And their jingle went, music radio, bop-bop-bop-bop, WLS. And I wish we could put one together and go, lazy radio, da-da-da-da-da, common man program.
1: So you want us to put work into coming up with a lazy radio segment?
0: Yeah.
1: I want, kind of contradicts each other.
0: It does. I'd like one of our listeners to come up with that. Maybe somebody. I don't know. Lazy radio, bop-bop-bop-bop, common man program. Because it's time for List Radio, which is lazy radio. And they do this every year, they being CBS Sports. They put together their best triplet, their best trifecta, best quarterback, wide receiver, and running back combination in the National Football League. Tenneby, you follow the National Football League fairly close. Who do you think CBS Sports rates as the very best quarterback, wide receiver, running back combination?
1: So I'm thinking Bengals, Rams, Lions?
0: You hit it with Bengals.
1: Okay.
0: Number one, Joe Burrow, Chase Brown, and Ja'Marr Chase. I didn't know they had two Chases.
1: Yeah. Well, they're typically chasing the scoreboard because of their defense.
0: Yeah. Number two, the Los Angeles Rams.
1: Oh, look at me.
0: You're really good. Matty Stafford. Is it Kieran or Kyron?
1: Kyron Williams.
0: Kyron Williams and Puka Nacua. Did I get it right?
1: Puka Nacua.
0: And number three, the Detroit Lions.
1: Oh, look at that.
0: Jared Goff, Jahmyr Gibbs, and Amon-Ra St. Brown. You got those. Who do you think they're going to put at number four?
1: Don't know if Philly would have been in that mix before with Jalen Hurts, Saquon, and A.J. Brown, but A.J. Brown's gone, and I feel like Jalen Hurts is not getting the love he once did. Do we go Kansas City?
0: Nope. Right conference.
1: Right division?
0: Nope.
1: I mean, it's not Buffalo, is it? Even though they don't really have anyone to throw to?
0: Nope. Still wrong division.
1: I don't know.
0: Baltimore Ravens, Lamar Jackson, Derrick Henry, and Zay Flowers. Then it's your Dallas Cowboys.
1: Yeah.
0: Dak Prescott, Williams, and Lamb. Kansas City comes in at six with Mahomes, Walker, and Rashid Rice. Buffalo.
1: Is he out of jail yet?
0: I don't know if he is. Okay. Buffalo at seven with Josh Allen, James Cook, and DJ Moore. San Fran is in at eight. Brock McCaffrey and Mike Evans. The New England Patriots at nine, Tenna. Drake May, Ramondre Stevenson, and A.J. Brown. And 10 would be the Philadelphia Eagles, Hurts, Barkley, and Devonta Smith. If you're waiting for the Vikings.
1: we're going to have the wide receiver carrying a lot of the load in that regard.
0: Green Bay's at 12. Love, Jacobs, and Christian Watson. The Bears are next at 13. Williams, DeAndre Swift, and Colston Loveland.
1: I was going to ask, so you can use tight ends.
0: It sounds like it, yeah. Seattle checks in at 14. Sammy Darnold, Jadarian Price.
1: He's a rookie.
0: And Jackson Smith, Njigba. Broncos at 15.
1: Broncos?
0: Yeah. Knicks, I'm not sure Dobbins, and Waddle.
1: I'm not sure I'd have the Broncos ahead of the Vikings, to be honest with you.
0: Falcons, Tua, Bijan, and Drake.
1: That's one of those where the quarterback's been holding that trio back for a long time in Atlanta.
0: Houston with C.J., David, and Nico. Boy.
1: Yeah, your guy David Montgomery's there now.
0: Monty. Then the Vikings at 18. And they've got Kyler Murray penciled in.
1: Well, so would I.
0: Aaron Jones and Justin Jefferson. Says, amazingly, the Vikings rank lower than last year despite Murray stepping into the spot vacated by J.J. McCarthy. It's easy to forget, but hopes were high for McCarthy coming into last year. It was just a disaster once he actually got on the field. Wow. Murray should be a lot better, but with Jones another year older, the Vikings drop a couple of spots despite the fact that Jefferson is smack dab in the middle of his prime and should be far more effective now that he's got a better quarterback under center. Then it's Broncos, Bucks, Jags, Colts at 21, Giants, Saints, Commanders, Radiators, Cardinals, Steelers. Think about that with Aaron Rodgers. Rodgers, Jalen Warren, and DK Metcalf.
1: Yeah.
0: Maybe Aaron should have just given it up. Because if winning is a title is what he wants, it just doesn't look like it's happening this year. Panthers at 28. Jets at 29. Titans at 30. Dolphins at 31. And the worst would be the Cleveland Browns. Shedeur Sanders, Quinshon Judkins, and Harold Fannin.
1: He was a rookie tight end last year. Cleveland being worse than Miami is something.
0: Yeah.
1: I guess Miami has Devon Achain, but the Dolphins have the worst set of receivers in the entire National Football League. I think the Dolphins and the Cardinals are tanking this year.
0: Okay.
1: I think they're just intentionally not putting their roster in a position to succeed so they can get one of the quarterbacks next year.
0: Let me ask you a question, because my memory is so bad. I thought Shedeur Sanders showed some signs of life last year. Did he not?
1: I would say he showed signs of potentially being competent, I don't know if he showed signs of being a legit NFL quarterback. I mean, you know, they didn't even have him playing right. They had Dylan Gabriel in for him. And we saw Dylan Gabriel when they played the Vikings overseas, and he was awful.
0: Okay.
1: I mean, Shedeur was okay. But it's not even uncertainty. It's Deshaun Watson might be starting there.
0: I've had two people, no less than two, say may as well play Lava Bloom Gal as long as you're playing old music. Should we cue up the old Lava Bloom Gal song? Because someone else did say, they said one that said, I love when we go in the archives of the Grum. Because we do have a lot of stuff in the archives that are fairly entertaining. This one says, More jingles. That was great. I'm laughing. Well, they are. And then he says, and if I'm laughing, then the audience.

0: oldies are 5'15 at 5'15. I haven't lifted weights in 20 years. That's when I was getting, that was back in 19. So these had to be, unless he was just reaching back into the.
1: Well, these are pretty old.
0: Yeah, they are, aren't they? I mean, think how desperate we are talking about list radio. We're so desperate for material. We had listeners putting together jingles. We had listeners putting jingles together for us.
2: He's just a common man talking on K-Fan, hanging out with Tanner B. And if he has his way, that's the way he'll stay. Because highbrow people lose their sanity. A common man is all he'll be.
0: That's it. Huh? Actually the lyrics of a song from, or the, at least the melody is from a song by John Conley called The Common Man.
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0: Oh, I like that one. You know, some of these were better than I thought they were from back in the day. These were done. Now, this was before the technology's advanced. Even,
1: yeah.
0: It's even more.
1: Pre-auto-tune.
0: Yeah, pre-auto-tune. Well, obviously.
1: That sounds like the same one.
0: Yeah.
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0: We should start playing those. Those are good.
1: If we broadcasted out of Cosmos, the city,
0: yes,
1: of the, that's the one we'd have to play that jingle.
0: I think you're right. I like that. Are there more?
1: Yeah, we have three from bass player guy.
0: Okay.
6: High aspirations.
7: No expectations.

0: Low expectations, high aspirations. Very good.
1: Coming, Ben and Mark Rose. Sports, sports, sports.
2: We'll come and get Rose and go. Ah!
0: Well, it ends abruptly. Or did you cut it off?
3: No, that's the way. This one's a little longer, but okay. Same guy.

0: Sound like you got Michael McDonald to do that. Okay. Maybe we'll do Lava Bloomingdale one of these days. She wrote a song about me.
1: She's still listening. That's what I want to know. Is she still around?
0: If you remember, we talked about this. It's probably going on 3, 4, 5, 6, 7 years ago. We talked about should we try to reach out to her because I heard she moved to California. There's gold in them, our hills. And I think it was her brother. I think it was a family member, a brother or someone else said, oh, she's out in California. She'd be happy to join you guys on the radio. So maybe we should do that sometime, play her song and see because, I mean, it was her only hit.
1: My dream would be for her to, like, perform that live at the State Fair.
0: Oh, that would be too much to ask. But she did a really good job. It was so long ago. It was the chorus goes, he's my Dante, he's my Tory. Oh, I love to hear his story. So that was back with Dante Culpepper.
2: Yeah, baby.
0: And Tory Hunter. They've not been around. They're probably listeners that never watched Tory or Dante play. But that was, yeah. She put together, she worked at it. She plays the guitar, the whole thing. It's a really nice work. We'll do it at another time.
1: Or if Murph wants to perform live at the State Fair.
0: Well, Murph, Unfinished Business.
1: Love to have you.
0: That was really good, too. And then Consolation Champ Guy did a lot of great songs. Yep. We're very musically inclined on this show. We've had a lot of musicians. Tom Hips, he's the one that does the very first song of the show. Common Man. And then Gary Lewis of the Jayhawks.
1: Artists are drawn to you.
0: They are.
1: The creativity.
0: Because they understand we all share that same trait, that same gene. Well, let's go ahead and break. Speaking of creativity, artists, the legendary one, Mark Rosen, will join us next. Here

0: yesterday.
1: Kings and emirs and all of the people that we all know and we all love, and they've been very strong partners. And they said, we'd love to do it a different way. We'd love to invest in the United States with billions and billions of dollars.
0: That was during a meeting with Iraqi Prime Minister Ali al-Zaidi. Supreme Court justices have used a rare appearance before lawmakers to ask for more security money. AP Washington correspondent Sagar Meghani.
2: In a House hearing room, it was the first congressional testimony by justices in 7 years. Elena Kagan told lawmakers threats against the high court have been rising since a draft opinion overturning Roe v. Wade leaked 4 years ago.
3: For some of us, those threats have come very close, and all of us live with the knowledge that they may again materialize.
2: Amy Coney Barrett says her security made her wear a bulletproof vest home around that time, raising questions from her 12-year-old son.
4: I didn't expect that performing this service was going to put me in the position of explaining to my children what a bulletproof vest was and why I had to wear one.
2: The high court's asking for about $15 million to boost the justices' personal protection details. Sagar Meghani, Washington.
0: E. Jean Carroll has collected the money owed in the 2023 Trump sex abuse and defamation case. AP's Lisa Dwyer.
5: E. Jean Carroll has been paid over $5.6 million that a jury awarded, plus interest. The U.S. Supreme Court recently upheld the verdict against Trump, paving the way for the release of the money held in escrow since the 2023 verdict, when the jury found that Trump sexually abused Carroll in 1996, then defamed her after she spoke out in 2019.
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11: I'm meteorologist Rodney Price. Extreme heat warning in effect until 10 tonight. Sunshine, mid-90s. A heat index in the upper 90s this afternoon. Wind turns to the north. Tonight, partly cloudy skies and upper 60s. On Wednesday, not as warm. A partly sunny sky and upper 80s. 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

0: I am here, Colin. I hear you loud and clear. Hopefully you got me okay in the studio.
1: Yeah.
0: Okay, good.
1: Yeah.
0: Good. We're all good.
1: How are you?
0: StreamYard works. I'm okay. You know, 3 weeks post surgery, knee replacement surgery, and it's incremental improvement. I had an intense session with my PT guy, Paul, yesterday, and I dropped the F-bomb at him about 10 times.
1: Oh, but
0: other
1: really?
0: Than that.
2: No!
0: Do it until it hurts. I mean, that's it's a
1: well, like, you gotta, what, go through. What kind of
0: well,
1: what are you doing when he when that well, makes you so
0: it sounds simple, but I hang on to his arms. He's standing up and I'm standing up, and then I slowly use my butt basically to ease down into on the table or the chair and to push up like that. And it's just, you know, it everything in my right knee, which is replaced, is screaming at me that don't do that, but I have to do it because I have to break down the, you know, the adhesions and just kind of get used to the scar tissue and the devices they put in my knee. So, you know, I do that 3-4 times, and that was probably the toughest thing I did yesterday. But a lot of them, and I have to, you know, just kind of keep repeating it. And I, you know, listen, it's the same. It's rinse, repeat. It's use the nice ice machine and get my walking. I have advanced to a cane as opposed to the walker, so that's good. That's an improvement, and I feel a little better about gingerly walking around the place without any aid. Didn't sleep well at all the night before, but I could sleep last night. I'm sure this is really exciting for people listening.
1: No, it
0: to this,
1: is. But, I'm taking notes.
0: I know you are, but just don't. Here's an idea: don't do this. Yeah. It's necessary, but it's a slog. I'll tell you that. But
1: yeah.
0: You know, I keep getting better, and I know I keep my eye on the prize, and I'll be good. Hopefully, in a few more weeks, I'll be able to start driving the most, and then I can get a little more freedom in my life. But right now, it's just kind of, you know, like I said, just kind of go through my regular routine and icing and resting and exercising and walking, and that's about all you can do.
1: Yeah. Well, you just
0: so that's it. I'm good.
1: Yeah. All right. Well, that sounds like yeah. You're keeping on is what you're doing.
0: I am. I'm determined to get better, which is half the battle. I know people have gone through this, and, you know, you got to put in the work. I mean, like I said before, you know, 10,000 surgeons can do this operation, but it's about the work you got to put in. Otherwise, the surgery's not going to be successful.
1: Yeah.
0: That's all there is to it. So I'm good. Thanks for asking.
1: Let's start with today's introductory news conference at the Target Field. It was LaMelo Ball and Josh Green. You know, Josh, mm-hmm. again, kind of an afterthought, I think, in the trade. Because,
0: yes, very much so.
1: But he was there as well, and they were there with Tim Connelly, Chris Finch, and then moderator guy. Abbott played me a short piece of it. He had a lot of... He usually answered with two sentences, and each sentence contained two words. LaMelo Ball, he didn't seem real excited. Yeah. And again, that's fine. It's not like he has to, you know, he's not trying to, he's not doing stand-up comedy, right? He's not doing, he's not orating. He's not doing, you know, 4 score and 7 years ago. He's just answering some questions. And, but yeah, he didn't have too much to say, kind of a soft-spoken, and but he's officially a member of the Wolves now.
0: Yeah, I dialed in, listened to it for a little bit, and then I did start chuckling a little bit because, you know, Johnny Krasinski, who's, you know, the GOAT when it comes to, you know, reporting on the Wolves and everything associated with them, you know, trying his best to get something out of LaMelo Ball and not getting anywhere. I mean, I don't know. I always wonder, you know, Aaron Freeman does a wonderful job, PR director. You know, if, you know, the people talk to LaMelo ahead of time, going, here's probably what to expect, you know, blah, blah, blah. They'll ask you about the organization. They'll ask you about Ant. They might get a LeBron question in there, you know, kind of, you know, how does it feel to come to Minnesota, getting a chance to play with a team that's been the Western Conference Finals a couple of times, blah, blah, blah. And he offered, as you said, Colin, basically,
1: rank, and
0: two, three words. Yeah, that was kind of it. And I was a little surprised, but I've never really heard him interviewed all that much, but, maybe could have asked him about his cars or something, but I'm sure he's delighted to be here. I'm sure he is, but I didn't take that as a negative that he wasn't talking that much. I guess that's his personality today. Maybe he's trying to figure things out, but I think if I'm Johnny Krasinski and the rest of the beat reporters, as they say, if this is what you're going to get from him when the season starts, good luck pulling anything out of him. But he pretty much didn't offer much of anything insightful to say today during that news conference.
1: Well, you know, like Dennis said, he quoted Ben Franklin earlier. Ben once said, a penny saved is a penny earned. And he also said, actions speak louder than words. So I know we always like our athletes to be glib, entertaining, tell it like it is. And many of them are. You know, you think about them over the years. Some of them are, you know, have they have plenty to say, and they're, you know, they're entertaining. Sometimes they're actually thought provoking. Sometimes they don't have a whole heck of a lot to say. And I think if he plays like people are hoping he does, like he's capable of playing, and he helps this team go to places they haven't been, I don't think anybody will care if he says more than two words, right?
0: No, I don't think so. I think it adds. I mean, I think we as fans want to feel like, you know, I know the fans. I mean, basically wanted to hear today. Hey, I couldn't be happier to be here. My goodness, who wouldn't want to play with Anthony Edwards as he moves closer to the peak of his career, and he's going to make me a better player. I mean, you can kind of write the script, but again, it's an introductory news conference. Who knows what he was feeling, but. I don't take it aside, but I think it does help. I mean, I'm sure that maybe someone will get to him and say, look, we got to get a little bit more out of you. I mean, basketball does allow that. I mean, they have a lot of opportunity to talk to reporters on a one-on-one basis. And I think fans want to know a little more. I mean, obviously he's got an interesting family background with his brothers and his dad, and there's all sorts of things you can get out of LaMelo. And I maybe that will come in time. And again, it's just an introductory news conference that, you're not going to shed a lot of light on it, but it certainly didn't offer much more than that today.
1: Somebody sent a text message that says, I looked into some LaMelo pressers from Charlotte, and apparently this is nothing new. So maybe you won't
0: get much from
1: him. Yeah, okay. Maybe you won't get much from him.
0: Oh, well, I mean, there you go.
1: There are many players. I don't know. When I say many, I don't know what that means. It's 5, 10, thousands. I don't know. But they're a little leery and wary of the media, too, because sometimes they feel like their words are either misconstrued. Mm-hmm. Some actually think they've been misquoted. Things are taken out of context. And then they all of a sudden it becomes, don't say nothing to those guys, man. Just keep your mouth shut.
2: I feel like Randy Moss might have been that way a little bit.
1: Yeah, very, very well could be. And so I think that happens. And so, you know, as we know, I don't know all, maybe you know better than I do, Mark, what the rules and regulations are for athletes to be available to the media. We know that a head coach for a football team, I think it's 20 minutes after a game is done, he needs to be available to the media. Then he has to be available to the media, I think, on the Monday and then at the Wednesday leading up to it. And I think those are mandatory, I think. They are mandatory. Yep. Because
2: And Friday.
1: These are too. Yeah, these are mandatory because it's a connection for the fans and the team. They want to know more than just the X's and O's and watching the games. I think they also, for that Wednesday presser, at least one player, if not two, have to be made. I think maybe just it was one. A player has to be made available because
0: usually the quarterback.
1: Yeah. Because the let's say we're playing Seattle. Okay. Well, then the coach would be available, and then probably either Sam Darnold or somebody else on the team is available so that the local media has something to report on. Hey, Sam Darnold says he enjoyed his time here in Minnesota, but it's great to be in Seattle or whatever, right? And I don't know if, I don't know how mandatory all of it is.
0: Well, I think the players, I'm not sure in the NBA as far as mandatory. I mean, yeah, you're getting back to Moss and the Vikings, and depending on what year it is, obviously, there are many times, even after a game, you think, well, players will have to be made available. They do, but they don't have to talk. I mean, Moss, many times, when they didn't bring him into the main area to do interviews, would say, back in the Metrodome days, Randy would just be by his locker, and you never knew after a game, maybe being win or lose, what kind of mood he'd be in to talk. So it wasn't mandatory. But all of us would be huddling in front of his locker with our cameras or the reporters, and Randy would either he'd be completely bipolar about it. I mean, one day he'd walk in there after a game. He'd be as gracious and look you right in the eye and give you the best answers you've ever heard in your life. He was wonderful that way. Next game, get out of my locker, get out of my way. Then that would be okay. Thanks for taking the time. That just the way it was. And then So, you know, they're thinking less. The quarterback normally is kind of mandatory. I mean, I can't think of too many times when the quarterback is kind of stiff the media after a game. And then as far as the NBA goes, the players go, I think the guys could cover it on a regular beat. I don't recall. I mean, Kevin Garnett's probably, he was notorious for being really late. I mean, he would be the last guy out of the locker room. And so the last guy to get to the media scrum and go to the podium and to talk. And that would be very frustrating because, you know, back then, even more so than today, you'd have deadlines to get to. I mean, the particular newspaper reporters, you know, back when they had, you know, trying to make the morning newspaper, and you want to get some quotes from KG, and, you know, he'd be, you know, like taking his time in the in an area that the reporters weren't allowed to go in. So I don't know. It hasn't changed all that much. Maybe LaMelo, we'll find out a little bit more as time goes on and how he interacts with the reporters here in town. And more importantly, gets the kind of the feelings, the message back to the fans, because that's really all that matters. The fans are, the media is the conduit to getting to the message to the fans and how the fans feel about the whole thing.
1: Here's a text message. This came into the Bradshaw and Brian Cavan text line. It says, you can't blame athletes for being a little leery of the press. You try to do a good job. The next thing you know, you have some hack news guy calling you Kyle Murphy or Wendell Clark on the local shock jocks.
0: What's that about?
1: I don't know.
3: I always love that one.
0: Oh, I called him Wendell.
1: Yeah,
0: Wendell.
1: And you called him Kyle Murphy one time instead of Kyler Murray.
0: Well, you know, I'm the only guy that's ever mispronounced.
1: It's a senior moment. We all have them.
0: No, I mean, I've probably recited 80,000, 90,000 names over the course of my career, but that's okay. Yeah. I think it's funny. People kind of remember that.
1: Isn't that funny? You know, the thing is they're always looking for things. They're rarely praiseworthy. They're always looking for what they feel like is a mistake or a faux pas, and then they just jump all over it.
0: Oh, yeah.
1: I don't know why things like that.
0: Sid used to go, all right, Tyson, I suppose you've never made a mistake in your... I'm going to come and watch you do your job, see what you do every day. You've never made a mistake. Yeah, he used to go like that on the air. But somebody would say something like, Sid, you missed, because Sid would always mispronounce people's names. Oh, I suppose you've never made a mistake. I'm going to come watch you at your job, Mr. Smarty Pants.
1: My favorite used to be one I would actually attend Vikings games in the football press box. If the fans were leaving early because they figured the game was over, he'd speed to traffic. He'd say, he goes, where are you going? He starts screaming at the fans. And, you know, it's like, Sid, why do you care? But it would
0: upset
1: him.
0: You got your media pass. You can get out of here in a hurry. Yeah,
1: it would upset him that people were leaving the game. It's like, Sid, maybe they don't take it as early as you, take it as serious as you do.
0: Exactly.
1: They went to the game. They think it's over. They'd rather get home. That chapter of their life is gone. They wanted the Vikings to win. They didn't. They don't care as much as you do, but anyway.
0: Well, he would yell at everybody.
1: Let's take a break. We'll come back, talk more with Mark Rose. And BigDeck.com wants to help put a grand in your hand along with the fan. 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
7: KBUN Sports Radio, this is a score update. Minnesota Lynx outscored Phoenix 35-25 in the fourth quarter to rally for a 104-100 win. Kayla McBride, 37 points with 6 threes. And rookie point guard Olivia Miles had a career-high 33 points. She had 5 threes. Lynx are now 18-6, best record in the WNBA. And they will host a matinee tomorrow against the LA Sparks, noon in Minneapolis. Meanwhile, the Timberwolves lose again in Vegas Summer League. They fell to Portland 111-84. Tomorrow, Indiana 230 at Cox Pavilion. Major League Baseball's All-Star Game is tonight in Philadelphia. Twins outfielder Byron Buxton and Joe Ryan are each on the American League roster. Buxton, though, on the injured list, will not play. Ryan just pitched on Saturday, so he's unlikely to pitch tonight as well. Manager Derek Shelton is serving as bench coach for American League manager John Schneider. And Toronto's Dylan Cease will be the American League starting pitcher tonight. Game time, 7 o'clock in Philly.
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0: Common Man program. I'm Common. He is Tenneby. Legendary one Mark Rosen is here as well. World Cup is down to the semifinals. It's Argentina against somebody and France against somebody.
1: I'm watching it right now.
0: They're actually playing right now?
1: Yeah, France is playing Spain right now in Dallas, and they're 18 minutes into the first half, and it's shockingly scoreless.
0: Why are they playing during the afternoon? Wouldn't they want these in the evening and prime time? What's this all about?
1: Well, it's prime time in France and Spain.
0: Oh, yeah, I guess you're right. That's where it's most
1: important. I don't know if that's the reason, but I assume that's part of the reason.
2: Well, that makes sense.
1: Yeah, I mean, okay. And then I don't know what time tomorrow's.
2: It's at 2 tomorrow as well.
1: Matches between Argentina and England. Yeah, so
0: we should have these games on the radio, Tenneby.
2: I agree.
0: Right. Should have started a new
2: I think it's a mistake by the program director. I would have done a two-hour pregame as well.
0: Yep, that's what I'd have done.
1: They
2: did on television, on Fox TV. That is a two-hour pregame.
0: You could add Nordo and Blakemore.
2: LaBelle could jump in.
0: They could do it from noon to one. Then they could have the Fox one to two, and then the game. But we decided
1: big mistake.
0: I think.
1: Thanks a lot, Abbott.
2: Well, there's still time to make up for tomorrow.
0: Do you find your interest level is not as great as it was once was because the United States has been eliminated?
1: No.
0: Or do you still go, hey, this is a lot of fun. No. It's once every 4 years.
1: No, I don't because I didn't expect the U.S. to do much. Oh. I mean, they got as far as they were going to get, and that was going to be the end of the story. I mean,
0: so you really didn't think the United States was going to be any good? Is that after the fact or you really knew that?
1: No, I remember before the World Cup started, I had a conversation with her. I said, look, the U.S. is... They're improved. They got some nice players, but they're not in the same class as these countries that have been the top of the sport for how many decades? No. I mean, I think people are now trying to pick apart and understandably. So what does the U.S. have to do to catch up? They've been hearing the same story over and over and over again, with the youth programs and not charging fair parents all this money. The way that the athletes, maybe the best athletes, but you look at a team like, Norway is a perfect example, though they lost the other day. I mean, they're very small. They're smaller than a lot of states in the U.S. And they not only excel in soccer, football, but they excel in winter sports, obviously in the Winter Olympics.
0: Bobsled.
1: Ski jumping, a lot of things.
0: Ski jumping, ice fishing.
1: They have golf. I mean, they do everything well. And I think it's credit to them, but it's also I didn't expect, but to answer your question, I'm excited to see getting to see Mbappe, if that's it, Mbappe.
0: I'd rather watch paint dry myself. Let me ask
1: I know you would.
0: That's
1: okay.
0: Here's another this is what I noticed. As the United States was marching through countries that probably shouldn't even be in the tournament. Right now they want to expand to 64, right? It's good if they want to do that. But the people that have a vested interest in soccer, they played soccer. They love it. It's their first sport, right? They love it. They think it's great.
1: Right,
0: they make a living by commenting on it or whatever and coaching it and teaching it or whatever. That's their life. They kept trying to tell us the United States has made big strides. And after they won their pool, it was like, they're on the verge of becoming one of those teams. And I'm like, well, no, they're not. The pool play, they were given three gimmies. Gimmies. Just give it here. These three teams will not be able to compete with you. And then we get to the 16 or whatever, however far we got, or 32 teams, whatever it was. And then we saw what happened. I mean, against Belgium, it was an embarrassment. I mean, it was like they weren't.
1: From the get-go.
0: Yeah, from the get-go. They were just totally outclassed. And at the time, I said, to me, it was sort of like watching a Major League Baseball team and a Triple-A team. And it's like, I don't know why they were that way. There was a lot of stories written about they just didn't seem like they were ready. Maybe they were nervous, whatever it was. But I don't know. And again, I don't follow close. Maybe we are getting closer to the other teams. But if what I saw against Belgium is considered closer, I don't know. It looked bad, I thought.
1: No, and keep in mind, next time around, I can't remember where the World Cup is 4 years from now, but the U.S. will not have that same sort of draw in the opening game, opening rounds of a much tougher group that they'll probably be involved with. So, again, it's hard to project. I wish them, I'd love to see it happen, but I don't see it happening for quite a while. Spain just scored, by the way, in a penalty kick.
0: So they did. 1-0.
1: Yeah, 1-0, as they like to say.
2: 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Apparently, it's not big enough for KFAN, but 96.7 FM.
0: That's the program.
1: No, I mean, What's that?
0: That's the program director's decision, not Tenneby and I. Just so those that are listening.
1: I think everybody got really pumped up, and that's good. It's great for the sport. I mean, I know that in Seattle, where that match was played, everyone was so pumped up. The place was, you know, jammed with the USA fans. I mean, downtown. I mean, I mentioned Brits Pub a couple of times. They're probably, I think they're the second. I think it's bars and restaurants that are hosting, you know, World Cup events, second in the country right now for participation from spectators showing up. They got that big, you know, that lawn up on the roof. I imagine it's a little toasty up there today with the sun beating down on them, but I'm sure that's packed up there. I guarantee it's packed up there. It doesn't matter who's playing today and tomorrow. So they benefit greatly from it. And good, that's fantastic. It's great for downtown. It's great for Brits.
0: I feel like I was sold a bill of goods.
1: No, I wasn't, because I didn't expect them to be that good.
0: Well, no, but I mean that. Well, all right, you didn't buy it, but they tried to sell it to you.
1: Yes. I understand what you're
0: doesn't
1: saying.
0: Doesn't that upset you? What do you mean you're telling me this? See, it's for their own nefarious purposes because they want soccer. It's like when a local play-by-play announcer for a certain National Football League team will tell you hashtag faith and get you to buy into it when there's no chance of that happening.
3: I always love that one.
1: Well, yeah, I understand what you're saying. I think there's a bit of salesmanship going on, whether it be from the national commentators, the network itself, the way they promote the game itself. And it was okay to get excited about it, because you expected, listen, the U.S. should have played a lot better than they did. It's not that the fact that they lost, but they just were never in it. That was the disappointing part. They looked scared out there. I mean, the first 5-10 minutes of the match, they couldn't do anything right. The turnovers, all the sorts of things you see in a game of that magnitude, but they just were not ready for the moment. I understand what you're saying. It was a huge letdown for a lot of people, because it was pretty much over, you know, 5 minutes into the match, whenever Belgium scored early on, and they had, you know, another opportunity. So, I get it. I was hopeful that they were going to play really well and make a game of it and make it really close, potentially even have a big upset, but I wasn't certainly counting on it.
0: Very good. Yeah. Okay, let's do this. There are several things I want to get to on the other side of the break, including your Minnesota Twins. Mm-hmm. And something NFL related that I really like. It has to do with NFL scheduling. So we'll talk about those topics and a couple of others. Great. Training camp starts in a couple of weeks. It's in August. I think August 1st is the first practice for the Purple. So several other topics to get to. It's Tenneby, Common Man, and the legendary Mark Rosen right here on The Fan.
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16: This is Minnesota News Network. I'm John Anderson. Fire officials say the weather over the next couple of days could make an already dangerous wildfire situation even worse in northeastern Minnesota. DNR Wildfire Prevention Specialist Karen Harrison says several factors are creating critical fire conditions.
17: That high heat, low humidity, and strong winds all equal increased fire behavior.
3: So we already have wildfires on the ground. So that's obviously impacting the potential for them to grow and how they're going to move.
16: A red flag warning remains in effect, and Harrison is urging people to follow all burning restrictions. The Moorhead City Council has approved a tax incentive to support a new Essentia Health Clinic planned for downtown. The health system will invest more than $8 million to transform the former Wells Fargo building into a medical center offering primary care, urgent care, imaging, lab services, physical therapy, and a pharmacy. 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
26: I'm meteorologist Rodney Price. Extreme heat warning in effect until 10 tonight. Sunshine, mid-90s. A heat index in the upper 90s this afternoon. Wind turns to the north. Tonight, partly cloudy skies and upper 60s. On Wednesday, not as warm, a partly sunny sky and upper 80s. 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It's worth a look. Right now, it's 91.
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28: 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Coming up tomorrow, the other semifinal with England facing Argentina.
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0: watching past Common Man program. Mark Rosen's always been known as a baseball guy. You'll be watching All-Star Game tonight, correct?
1: Yeah, I probably will. I mean, I'll watch some of it. I don't know if I'll be locked in the whole time. I mean, I was like you, Common, I assume, growing up, that was the highlight of the summer, was waiting for that All-Star yep. game. And I've seen some clips lately where they've announced All-Star teams of the 70s, whatever it might be. I can go back, and obviously my dad took me to the one at Met Stadium in 65. You look at the starting lineups for those teams, and it's a virtual Hall of Fame, Cooperstown lineup in both American National League. And I'm not quite sure. We don't have that today, but it was special. It was really special. I mean, to go see Willie Mays play and Hank Aaron and Juan Marichal and you know, obviously Harmon was there and hit a home run at Met Stadium. And now it's, you know, it's different. But I'll tune in. I didn't watch one second of the home run derby.
0: You missed one of the most exciting nights in all of sports.
1: Yeah, I bet. I bet I did.
0: I'm disappointed.
1: I'm listening to a podcast. I'd much rather do that.
0: I'm disappointed you didn't watch.
1: Yeah.
0: I'm
1: sure you were.
0: I am.
1: I'm sure. The last one, I think, well, I watched when I was at work all the time at night, but.
0: You and Don Shelby watch it together. You watched Don Shelby.
1: We've never missed one.
0: Yeah, never missed one together. Never missed one.
1: So, no, I'll watch a little bit tonight. I hope Joe Ryan gets a chance to pitch a little bit. But, you know, that's unfortunate. Byron Buxton's not healthy enough to play. And I know Derek Shelton's on the staff. So, you know, we're in Philadelphia, right?
0: You know what I found interesting? If you Wheeler. What's Wheeler's first name? The pitcher. Is it Zach Wheeler?
1: Yes. Zach Wheeler?
0: Bitter because he didn't get selected to the All-Star game. And I guess part of the reason was, well,
1: bonus.
0: If you're you pitch on Sunday, he didn't have to worry about money.
1: Oh, right, right.
0: If you pitch on Sunday, you can't pitch in the All-Star game. And he was going, well, wait now. I do my bullpen a couple of days after. This is crazy. Right. And I noticed, if I read this correctly, I think it was Derek Shelton. They had Ryan pitch on Saturday rather than Sunday because of that reason. He said, oh, I know the calendar. Trust me. He said something to that effect. Because did Wheeler not get in because that was the reason? Because if you look at his numbers, they're brilliant. He's an all-star by any measure of what he's done this year. He should have been an all-star pitcher, yet he's not there. And if it's strictly because, well, sorry, your last start fell on a Sunday. And if that's the case, why didn't their manager?
1: Correct.
0: Make the adjustment. Yeah, I would think you'd make the adjustment because, you can say, well, the regular season's more important than some silly all-star game. Well, shifting one guy's start from a Sunday to a Saturday, or just, that's not going to be the difference of making or not making the playoffs. Trust me. So
1: I don't know.
0: I don't know if there's.
1: I don't know when they changed that rule, Common, to prohibit pitchers from pitching in the All-Star game if they pitched on Sunday. Because I'm sure there's been many cases where that's happened,
0: absolutely.
1: And I, again, like he said, that's why I throw a little bit. He could go out there and pitch the two guys if it was a situation late in the game. He's not going to be the starter, but I'm not going to hurt him. It's kind of, I don't know. The baseball union had to sign off on that, I would assume. But man, it's preventing some pitchers from getting a chance to participate in an All-Star game, which is a big deal to them still.
0: Yeah. And they're only pitching one inning. They're not going it's not like they're going three and a third or anything like that.
1: No.
0: I brought up football. You know, I have a the schedule that has been released. It's not like breaking news. But here's what I like about the first 7 weeks of the season for the Purple. Now that there's also a bye in there, so in the first 8 weeks there are 7 games.
1: Right.
0: Green Bay 3:25, Bears noon, Tampa 3:05, Dolphins 3:05, Saints noon, bye, Colts noon, Lions noon. I like football when it's at noon or 3. That's when I like to watch it on Sundays. Now, I know the money's in the night games. You know, they have to do them, right? Because the more games they can show on national TV, the more money they make. And generally, if you're on a night game, especially, they flex them later. We get that. But if you're scheduled for night games, every team, I think, gets one night game. They're all get a Thursday nighter, I think is how the rule goes.
1: Right.
0: But the Vikings do have night games. And generally, that means, well, you're considered a pretty good club. Their first night game will be a Monday nighter They will play at home against Buffalo, 7:15 start. Then they have a 7:15 Thursday, December 10th game on Prime. That's at New England. And then they will have one other evening game. That'll be Sunday, December 20th, at home against Detroit. That's a 7:20 NBC Sunday night game. But I like noon starts. For some reason, that just seems like the way the National Football League should be played. Plus, once it starts at noon, then at 3 o'clock, I can take a nap. Right?
1: Yeah, that's that. Well, it's very true if you're so inclined. I think because of the world we live in now, and with games on pretty much almost every night of the week, you expect not to have that same rhythm to your schedule as a fan, and for the players and everything else. I mean, the Vikings have a game in Mexico City against the 49ers. I think that's one of those games that you talked about early in the season, but that's on the same time zone as us. So my understanding is that the Vikings are going to go in pretty late. I mean, the altitude is different. We all talk about, Colorado. And we saw that even during the World Cup soccer. Altitude could be an issue in Mexico City with
0: really?
1: The Vikings. I think, yeah, it is.
0: But it'll be an issue but here's the deal. It'll be an issue for San Francisco as well, so that evens it out.
1: Oh, of course.
0: So it's meaningful.
1: But what I'm saying is the Vikings aren't going to go in there like on a Wednesday to get used to practice. They're getting used to it.
0: Really?
1: I think they're going to go in almost like a normal travel day. I'm not saying they may go in Saturday. I'm anxious to hear Kevin O'Connell talk about that when the time comes. But
0: what
1: my understanding is they're not going.
0: What if the 49ers decide to go in early?
1: It's not going to matter to the Vikings. I think they're going to do whatever they feel is right and talk to their people.
0: Well, what if San Francisco kind of wins? Made up. Will it be because they went in early and we didn't? Those questions will be asked, Mark.
1: Yeah, probably, but I think it'll be more about the fact the Vikings turned the ball over late in the game, and that's why they didn't win. But here I am. They're going to win. No, I don't think that's a problem. Yeah, but I'm with you. I understand that. I like to see those noon games for lots of reasons. I still enjoy it. I think that's the way we kind of were brought up, and we're kind of just creatures of habit. We like to have our Sunday morning routine, whatever it might
0: be. I like
1: be,
0: noon then, starts. I wish every game was
1: I'm with
0: start.
1: You. I'm with you.
0: This text message says, also, don't some teams have clauses in players' contracts that gives them a bonus if they make it to an All-Star game? Are they just trying to save money? Also, Rosen is a fraud. I agree with the last part.
1: Thank you.
0: That Rosen is a fraud. I don't know if teams, if they agree to a clause for an All-Star game, you would think they'd be delighted that they have a player that's in the All-Star game. That means that player is performing for them, and they wouldn't mind signing that bonus. I don't think they said, let's start him on Sunday, because he's got a bonus clause that says if he gets into the All-Star game, he's going to be able to get, an extra $500,000 or whatever. I just don't think that I don't think it's that devious.
1: I'm sorry, Colin. Weren't these players named to the All-Star team before, like, the last weekend? In other words, didn't Wheeler know he was going to be on All-Star, that they named him as part of the staff,
0: and then they decided to pitch on Sunday? I don't know how, because the pitching staff is always, I don't pay attention to the All-Star game at all. Have they changed where it was the managers and the coaches all selected the pitchers? And nobody voted for pitchers. Pitchers were always selected.
1: So. No, correct. I don't think anybody votes for him.
0: Yeah, so if that's the case, I don't know when they make that decision.
1: No.
0: I don't know.
1: Now, in this case for the American League, they're missing. I know Otani's not playing tonight. Judge is obviously hurt. So, some of the bigger stars, especially Otani, not only not pitching, he's not hitting. He's not playing at all. And Aaron Judge has been out for, long, long time. So he's obviously not playing as well. So it's too bad because it loses its luster. There aren't that many name recognition type of big stars in baseball anymore that people remember, and having those two out that does hurt the luster of the game a little bit. Like I said, growing up and seeing the names, even not that long ago, we had people would know baseball cards because of their baseball cards. They would know the names of every single player in the All-Star game.
0: I'm assuming because you have a lot of time on your hands at home, you're doing a lot of insiding. What have you heard about LeBron? Is he coming here or not? What are your sources telling
1: you? Absolutely, he's coming here. No, I don't know. It's a maddening thing. First of all, I'm not paying that much attention to it.
0: What?
1: It's LeBron. Well, what am I going to do? Lose sleep over LeBron's going to end up going?
0: No, but you've got a golden Rolodex. Why aren't you calling your people and finding these things out? Why don't you break some news?
1: I'm listening to podcasts and taking. I want to stay away from. There's nothing I can do about it. Nobody knows.
0: This is what you do. This is your life. This is your job.
1: It was my life. It's not anymore. No, I'm not. I mean, first of all, no one. If there are enough insiders, I mean, I would think that Johnny Krasinski, of all people, and there's a lot of others in town, but even the national guys, the Shams of the world, and the Windhorses of the world, everyone's speculating and when. And then LeBron's come to his decision. And if I read one more, it's either like Golden State's now got the advantage. It looks like he's going to go to Golden State to play with Steph, you know. And he's going back to Cleveland to one more hurrah in his home state. No, he's going to go to Philadelphia to play with Embiid. No. And then everybody goes, well, the inside basketball people, some of them say Minnesota's the best fit from a basketball standpoint because – he doesn't have to be the star. He doesn't have to be the guy. He can, you know, they got everything kind of pieces in places, as a Brett Favre famously said once.
0: These insiders that you named, you know, Krasinski and Chips, they don't know Lexus Club guy. You do, and he would know. Why don't check with Charlie?
1: No, I have talked. I've talked to Charlie. Yeah,
0: what does Charlie say?
1: Charlie doesn't know.
0: Charlie knows.
1: No, he doesn't.
0: Charlie, no.
1: No, I mean, I think, you know, listen, Tim Connelly, the GM of the Wolves, talked during the news conference today, and he was asked certainly about LeBron. He was asked about the power forward position, which is definitely an absence right now for this basketball team because they are a theoretically kind of a small team. And he says, well, we got a couple other guys we're talking to, and you know, we're waiting on that right now. That's basically what he said. There's a couple of guys still in the hopper that and maybe one of them is LeBron. I don't know. But no, I think he's not ruling it out. It's getting to the point now where, you know, LeBron has done this a lot, but this is kind of getting, come on, how long does it take? You know the teams pretty well inside out. You know the personalities, you know the GMs. You've had plenty of time to decide. Are you waiting for the optimum time to maximize the publicity this is going to get? You're going to sit down with, you know, you're going to do the decision part two or part three, whatever it is, and sit down and do a one-on-one with some reporter to announce where you're going. I'm taking my talents to Target Center. I would hope it's going to be this week. He's kind of holding up the rest of the league a little bit right now. Some of the decisions.
0: Well, why is that? All I've been reading is that Béranger has been brilliant in summer league and that he could be our power forward. We don't even need LeBron.
1: Well, he very well might be, but I don't think he's going to be, you know, first of all, he's a little banged up right now. I don't think he missed one game of the summer league. And I don't think he's ready for prime time. He's not necessarily going to be ready to play full time. So even if LeBron were to come here, Béranger would still play, but still get his minutes. Because LeBron's not going to be playing, especially during the regular season. He ain't going 40 minutes a night. It's not going to happen no matter what team he's on.
0: You're getting ripped again.
1: For what?
0: Rosen is just spouting nonsense again. England went into Mexico City and won easily. The altitude was a non-factor.
1: I didn't say what are you talking about? I didn't say it was a factor.
0: You were saying Mexico.
1: I said the fact.
0: You said the Vikings, you know, because Mexico City could be a. It could be. Well, a,
1: and
0: could
1: I
0: be
1: said
0: a
1: the
0: factor.
1: Vikings, and the fact of the matter is, they're not looking at it as a factor because what did I say, emailer? If you pay bleeping attention,
0: wow!
1: I said the Vikings are going in late.
0: First you're bleeping your trainer, and now you're bleeping the listeners.
1: Yeah, I am, because he's not listening. I said if the Vikings were concerned about the altitude, they'd go in on Tuesday or Wednesday. And I said they're not. My understanding is they're going to go in late in the week, so they're not thinking about it in terms of, I'm sure they're going to do their own prep work, whatever, but it's exactly the opposite of what I said, but thanks for listening.
0: Rosen, can you tell me why Béranger can't be a full-time player? I need reasons why.
1: Well, he's not going to be 20 until November. And I think his youth probably, I mean, a lot of times.
0: I mean, LeBron was 18 years old when he played in the NBA.
1: Well, Baron James only been playing basketball for competitive basketball for like 4 years. I think he's still got a lot to learn. He's got a lot to learn offensively. He's not quite ready for, you know.
0: Yeah, but it's not that hard. You dribble, you pass.
1: No, come on.
0: Well, it's really not that hard. When you're 7 foot tall, basketball's not that hard, Mark.
1: There's been a lot of 7-footers that have not exactly been gazelles in the NBA.
0: So I
1: think it's going to be, I mean, I'm anxious to see him 2-3 years from now. I'm anxious to see him this year to see how what he can develop into. But he's not going to be necessarily a full-time, you know, he's not going to replace the minutes that Naz Reid played, I don't think, for this team. I'd like to see it, but maybe prove me wrong. I hope he can.
0: Leave Rosie alone. He's high on his hip drugs.
1: It's his
0: knee, not his hip.
1: Yeah, it's my knee, and I was. I'm thankfully weaned myself off of any painkillers right now. So it's just good old Tylenol, and
0: Now you're getting ripped again.
1: For what?
0: If you would pay bleeping attention, you'd know his name isn't Kyle Murphy. See, now you're getting ripped for not knowing the guy's name.
1: I know his name. My God, I make one mistake, and people.
0: Well, you've made more than one.
1: I've made many more than one.
0: Correct.
1: But I mean, people are concentrating on that. I remember looking down. I was even, shockingly, I probably wasn't paying attention to what you were saying. And I made a mistake.
0: Here's what you need to do. You need to ask him to come and watch his job and see if he makes a mistake or not. Like Sid.
1: Well, I'm sure he doesn't.
0: Yeah,
1: sure he doesn't.
0: Never makes a mistake. Isn't that funny? They never make mistakes, do they?
1: Yeah.
0: Why... We have not heard are you inciting on the Wild? What's going on there? Why haven't we traded?
1: I'm not inciting on anything. I mean, it's awfully quiet. I guess they're waiting for Quinn Hughes to sign the extension. Tana knows. I mean, is he going to sign what? We're talking $17 million average for a contract here. He and Kirill are going to be bosom buddies. That's for sure.
2: I mean, we haven't really heard numbers when it comes to Quinn, but worth that. I mean, if Kirill's worth 17, he's worth more than 17. Part of this is Cale Makar is kind of eligible for an extension at the same time. So, you know, is it one of those you wait for Cale to blow the lid off the market and then slide right under it? I don't know.
1: The
2: NHL overall has just been very quiet here for
1: nothing's a little bit of stretch here. The Larkin conversation is
2: they're all on vacation. All the GMs are on trips.
1: They are. You're right. They're not. I don't think many of them are on right now.
2: There's no urgency at this point to get anything done.
1: No.
0: Why?
1: Mid-July. It's July.
0: All right.
2: There's no deadlines.
1: They got plenty of time.
0: Have you ever heard the early bird catches the worm? Ben Franklin said that.
1: No, I mean, I think Minnesota will sign here. Yeah.
0: All right. What if the delay in it gives him a chance to go, I think I'd rather go to New Jersey. His brother talks him into it, says, you should come to New Jersey instead. We don't want to be in Minnesota. We like New Jersey better. And he goes, after thinking about it for a while, why not? And boy, the Wild weren't that. They sure were sitting on their hands when it came time to sign me. I guess they just thought it was automatic I was going to sign with them. Well, guess what? I'm going to New Jersey. If that happens, what are you guys going to say then?
1: I think the conversation between Billy Guerin and his agent and with Quinn are probably pretty solid right now.
0: I'll have to take your words.
1: So
2: I'd be very disappointed, but I still think the trade was the right thing to do because everything you gave up to get Quinn Hughes, I think you could still get in return.
0: Yeah, it's true.
2: Like, it's not like his value's gone down anyway. Mm-hmm. In fact, it's probably gone up.
0: That's true. Who could we get for him?
2: Well, probably the equivalent to 4 first-round picks.
0: I'd make that trade today, then. Well, what good did it do to have him on the team? What happened?
2: They advanced around.
0: Oh, great. That's great.
2: I'll take my chances with Quinn Hughes.
0: Are the expectations so low in this town? We get out of the first round, we're excited?
1: I hope not.
0: Well, it sounds like Tennessee was.
2: But just after 1 year, you just give up on a player?
0: Well, if you can get the equivalent of 4 first-round picks, yeah.
2: I mean, we should probably trade Anthony Edwards because they haven't, gotten to the NBA championship
0: yet.
2: That's
0: not such a bad idea. You could get a lot for Anthony Edwards. You could probably get the equivalent of 4 first-round
2: picks. No, I think
0: you
2: need more than that.
1: Oh, that would be.
2: Whatever Rudy Gobert got, you times that by 6.
0: Yeah, exactly. Then why not? I don't know.
2: I think if you can sign Quinn Hughes to a contract extension, you sign Quinn Hughes to a contract extension.
0: If I could get
2: those players are hard to replicate.
0: If I could get the
1: correct,
0: if I could get the equivalent of first round four, I'd have to think, I'd have to sleep on it for sure. I might not make a hasty decision. If you get the equivalent of four first round picks, I think four first.
1: Where are you picking it?
0: Well, think of those.
1: Where are you picking in the first round?
2: Odds of any of them coming anywhere close to Quinn Hughes is not high.
1: Zero.
0: What do you mean Pretty much zero.
1: I think
0: now you don't trust your scouting department.
1: Potentially, they could be an NHL player, but they're not going to be like Quinn Hughes. The odds of that, 300,000.
0: Quinn Hughes got us out of the first round of the playoffs, and we went out quiet. We went out like lambs, and you know we roared in like a lion. Went out like a lamb in the playoffs. You saw it.
1: I think it was all on him, man.
0: Well, no, but. If you're trading four first-round draft picks for a guy, he's supposed to elevate you to a level you've never been.
2: They hadn't been there in a while.
0: Well, it'd been a while, but they had been there.
2: Might as well shut it all then. Boldy, Kaprizov, Faber. Let's get rid of all.
0: There's 16 teams that make the playoffs. Half the league makes the playoffs. It's not that big of a deal to make the playoffs.
1: No, it's not.
0: If you don't make the playoffs, that's where you really need to take a long, hard look at yourself. I think, anyway.
1: So is your favorite golf tournament this week, the Open?
0: I like it a lot. I still like the Masters the best because it's the first one of the year, and I like Augusta. I like the pop and the circumstances, Magnolia Lane, Jackets.
1: I have to make my pick tomorrow on the power trip.
0: Yeah, so. Should
1: I take Wendell Clark again?
0: You could take Wendell Clark. You're the odds-on favorite to pick a winner again.
1: I'll tell you who my first pick will be. Should I tell you right now?
0: Is Scotty the
1: I assume ghost? You can't take him.
0: He missed the cut last week.
1: I know. I think they should put him in the mix.
0: Who would you take if your first pick?
1: Matty Fitzpatrick.
0: Really?
1: Yeah, 100%.
0: Huh? Hit it. Why didn't you say against the field? I'll pick a guy. You pick a guy. We'll see who finishes higher. We'll do that tomorrow. Right. We'll see you tomorrow.
1: We'll do that tomorrow.

0: AP News, I'm Haya Pinjwani. The Trump administration has ordered ICE to suspend most vehicle stops after two deadly shootings. That's according to an AP source. At a protest rally outside an ICE facility in Scarborough, Maine, Todd Shredian says people are sad and outraged after the most recent fatal shooting.
1: Yesterday morning, they executed Johann Sebastian Guerrero in the streets of Biddeford in front of his three-year-old daughter. We knew that was going to happen, but it doesn't change the fact that it breaks our hearts that we are here today in solidarity with the Guerrero family to say you are not alone. But we're also here to say it must be the last person in Maine that ICE kills.
0: President Trump is already backing off on a plan to charge a toll on ships passing through the Strait of Hormuz. AP Washington correspondent Sagar Meghani.
2: Yesterday, the president laid out a 20% toll, saying it was in exchange for the U.S. making transit safe.
3: We are going to be reimbursed for protection.
2: But he scrapped that idea after hearing from Mideast leaders.
3: And they said, we'd love to do it a different way. We'd love to invest in the United States with billions and billions of dollars.
2: The president says he actually likes this better.
3: Because I don't think anybody should be able to charge a fee for the strait.
2: Meantime, more U.S. strikes on Iran and Iranian attacks on shipping and American allies have left an interim peace deal in tatters. Sagar Meghani, Washington.
0: At a news conference, Representative Ted Lieu, vice chair of the House Democratic Caucus, says Acting Attorney General Todd Blanche should face scrutiny, not least for the IRS lawsuit where he had the Department of Justice acting as President Trump's personal attorneys.
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15: I'm meteorologist Rodney Price. Extreme heat warning in effect until 10 tonight. Sunshine, mid-90s. A heat index in the upper 90s this afternoon. Wind turns to the north. Tonight, partly cloudy skies and upper 60s. On Wednesday, not as warm, a partly sunny sky and upper 80s. 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It's worth a look. Currently 89 degrees.
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0: suckers up their lips and presses it against their boss's buttocks and then smooches his anascus.
1: I seem to be inept at everything except my work. I'm good at my work. So I confine myself to that. All I want out of life is a 30 share and a 20 rating.
2: The man's enlarged my mind. He's a poet, warrior in the classic sense. I'm a little man. He's a great man.
3: Think of it as colors. There's black and there's white. And in between is mostly gray. That's us. Now, gray is a tough color because it's not as simple as black and white. And for the media, certainly not as interesting. But it's who we are.

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0: 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It is the afternoon aardvark on a rather warm Tuesday afternoon here in the Twin Cities of Minneapolis and LeBronville. My name is Dan Barrera. I host the program. Guardsy produces the show. We're going the distance today. That'll be all the way until 6:30 this evening. 6:30 this very evening. We're delighted you're along for the ride. Bradshaw and Bryant, KFN text line has been rebooted. Hip Cricket Cooperative at the start of the show today. I guess just tries to keep me on my toes. Some days the password works. Some days the code does not, but it's up and running. 64686, if you'd like to be a part of these festivities, I guess is what I would like to say. Power Pack broadcast. I didn't even send out the pregame tweet. I will, because I am superstitious, as soon as this first segment wraps up. But I believe the sequencing today is Aaron Gleeman in studio at 4 o'clock. Is that correct?
2: Yes.
0: And then Brett Blakemore is scheduled to join us right after the top 5 at 5 to review España, La Roja versus France, the first of two World Cup semifinal games that you can hear on our sister station, right? One of them or two of them?
2: I think you can hear it on the Plus.
0: On the Plus right now.
2: Yeah.
0: So it's Spain, France today. It's already halftime there. And, of course, tomorrow, same time. I think it's the same. It's a 2 o'clock starting time, correct?
2: You got it.
0: And that will match. Is it Argentina versus England?
2: It is.
0: Yeah, Argentina versus the Brits, which is really what the Open was all about. Is it the accent? Is it as simple as hearing a voice that sounds different than we generally hear from American broadcasters on North American sports? Or is there greater gravitas, wisdom? Or is the gravitas related to, I like the way that guy talks. I don't even know what he's saying, but I like the way he talks. That's my long-winded, blowhardish way of explaining how much I miss that, I think, second to none soccer broadcast World Cup pair that we've quoted and praised throughout the tournament up until now. They're not on. That team is not on the La Roja versus France game. And I miss it. So you tell me, is it just the British, the blokes sound different? They sound a little like Mick Jagger?
2: Yeah.
0: Younger versions of Mick Jagger?
2: I think that's it.
0: Is that what it is? Because huge game. La Roja in perfect position halfway through it, doing what they, what do? They guard. They guard. They defend. I was I didn't get to see much of the first half, but I was listening. And you know what struck me? Announcer guy getting excited about a French rush. Like they're on the attack. Mbappe! And then in the next thing is, oh, nicely taken away.
2: Yeah.
0: Or nicely deflected or nicely blocked. That's what La Roja does in this World Cup run. And that's why they may not be as flashy as previous La Roja teams. They may not be as flashy as the French, but they're just fundamentally dogged defensively. I think whether you like the sport of soccer or not, there's nothing like a good defense, is there?
2: I love it.
0: There's something very satisfying about a defense that takes away stuff from the other team. What can be more satisfying? The high-flying team, whatever the sport is. And they can't do what they're accustomed to doing. Thank God we got the Zach Brown Band at halftime, by the way, in Dallas.
2: Is that who it is?
0: Yeah, it looks like the Zach Brown Band.
2: There they
0: band.
2: Are, playing Chicken Fried.
0: Yeah, I guess. I don't know. Well, isn't that a bit of a cliche? This game is in Dallas, so you got to get.
2: It is.
0: Come on. Couldn't it have been, I mean, couldn't they have risen above that and challenged people? I don't know. Maybe they didn't want to. In any case, I love the results so far with my, I'm not running for my Hispanic or my Spanish heritage, But it just sounds like a couple of American guys bloviating. Nowhere, and I think some of it is content, by the way. I think some of it is, I thought the British pair, and you'll find the names for you again, you found them once. I think a little more analytical, a little bit tougher in general, a little more fearless than I think we tend to hear from American broadcasters. And I kind of like that too. And it struck me throughout, or actually, because I did watch the last, 10 minutes once I was here, setting up in front of the TV. And it just didn't feel the same to me, did it?
2: No, I'm trying to find the names again. I wish I should have done it while you were talking. We've got two monitors in here right now, so I'm all flummoxed.
0: Oh, you do? What do you mean? Like
2: I have two. We have two big monitors now in here. We used to have one.
0: Oh, what's that all about?
2: Probably to make us more efficient. And right now, it's not.
0: Well, we still haven't gotten rid of the tinniness in the mic. When are we going to get to that?
2: You're right.
0: Somebody wants us to turn the gain down on Dan's mic or turn the monitor down in the studio. There is no monitor in this studio. I said this yesterday. Nobody believes me. There is no monitor.
2: Is it Derek Ray and Robert Green? Are those the guys? Ian Dark?
0: I think it might be Ian Dark might be one of them.
2: Yeah.
0: It'll come to me.
2: Bradshaw and Brian K. Van Text Line.
0: Somebody will know. There's no question about that.
2: Yeah, they know them all.
0: 612 guy makes a good point. For me, it's the funny little sayings/idioms.
2: Yes.
0: That the Brits say that make the announcers great. Yeah. And again, I admit some of it is just the uniqueness of it. It's a change of pace. That's part of what my attraction has been to the World Cup in general. Change of pace. Different game. I mean, I had a text yesterday from somebody outraged. How can you possibly pay attention to a game in which you cannot use your arms or hands? And I'm thinking, oh, my God. I mean, isn't that part of the point of it, the challenge of it?
2: That's the game.
0: I thought it was the game.
2: Darren Fletcher, Owen Hargreaves. Those are our guys.
0: It may be. It's embarrassing that I don't know their names as much as I've touted them. I should know their names by now. Now, are they done now?
2: I think they're done.
0: Damn it.
2: Because I looked at the schedule.
0: So they're not on England tomorrow?
2: No, I think it's the same group. According to the schedule, the match assignments from Fox.
0: People are saying something is on in this studio. Let me try and make sure the volume on the TV's down. No, that was muted.
2: Yeah.
0: I'm looking around. See, my hearing's terrible.
2: So yeah. We've had headphones on for the last 50 years. So any good hearing that we had is now gone.
0: There's nothing else on in here.
2: No, people are hearing things.
0: Are they picking up the hum of the monitors behind us with
2: the big
0: KFAN on it?
2: I hope not. Those shouldn't be humming
0: yet.
2: Is
0: Chad Abbott still here?
2: He was about 15 minutes ago. Yeah.
0: Tears the size of pineapple chunks. British soccer commentary. Tears the size of... I hadn't heard that line. That's vivid.
2: Going to have to use that.
0: That's expressive.
2: Going to have to steal that.
0: Yeah.
2: We did the live listen in for one of the matches. I think it must have been Monday last Monday when you were gone and Brett and I did.
0: Mm-hmm.
2: I think Switzerland ended up winning and we did the live listen in to the PKs.
0: Correct.
2: And I just like how he sets it up and then he kicks it and he just goes, brilliant. And that's all he said because it was just a good kick. Just brilliant. And that's it. And then because he's smart too. He gets out of the way. He's TV. You don't have to say anything, even though you can. And he would probably make it all sound great and add to it. He knows that all he has to say is brilliant and he's done.
0: Could I ask you a question?
2: Sure.
0: What do you think LaMelo Ball would be like on soccer commentary?
2: Pretty good.
0: Three word answers. He'd stay out of the way.
2: Yeah.
0: Based on what I heard today.
2: Yeah.
0: Thank God we're not getting him for that. Right, we're getting him for what he can do on the court. I did get to hear a little bit, and I felt sorry for the Jackals because they tried. The Jackals tried to give him easy, hanging curveball openings. They really didn't go that hard that I heard on LaMelo. Are you serious enough in your approach? That seriousness question, does that bug you? Maybe it was asked and I missed it. Forgive me if I did, but it. The parts I heard, it sounded like most of the talking was done by Tim Connelly, who, by the way, is now scheduled to join us tomorrow.
2: Love it.
0: At 3:30, and Finchie. And I don't know if anybody else was at the dais.
2: Josh Green was.
0: That's right. The other guy we picked up in the deal. That's true.
2: Who I always feel bad for. When there's the second piece.
0: It's a tough
2: spot. Like, I know you got to do it that way.
0: It's a tough spot to be.
2: But, I mean, he knows, they know, everybody there knows. How are we going to bring Josh Green into this mix? Now, I guess if LaMelo doesn't talk, it does make it easier to ask the other guy questions.
0: Let me ask you a question. Another question, I guess I should say. I've already asked you a couple. Let me find the name of it. What is Fanatics Fest?
2: Fanatics Fest?
0: Do you know what that is?
2: Yeah.
0: Okay, what's that about?
2: I mean, it's jumping in on the trend of, like, collectibles and gaming. And
0: when is that?
2: It's later this week in New York.
0: Yeah. It is. Is it, like, end by this weekend, or is it going to next week?
2: That I don't know.
0: The reason I ask is I have a source who is predicting that that's when LeBron is going to make his announcement at Fanatics Fest.
2: I think that's fair because he's going to be there, and it's tomorrow through the weekend, it looks like.
0: Mm.
2: 16th through the 19th. So through Saturday.
0: It's as good a theory as any I've heard. I don't know.
2: Or through Sunday.
0: Most people, I think, were of the belief that it would be this week or, you know, by the end of this week.
2: Yeah.
0: When's the championship game in the World Cup? That's not till, is it the 19th?
2: The championship game for the World Cup. Yeah, it's actually not as far off as you think. Sunday the 19th.
0: Sunday the 19th. Oh, that is? Okay, so, yeah. I wondered, would he do it that day just to mess, because LeBron, he can do that, to mess with that, or would he have a little bit of self-control and say, no, I'll do it Saturday. I'll leave Sunday to celebrating the World Cup soccer champion.
2: I would say he's appearing starting on Thursday, July 16th. So that's when it starts,
0: okay.
2: July 16th. I would say he does it then because there is no World Cup match. There's a World Cup match tomorrow. Fan Fest starts Thursday. I bet he does it to kick off Fan Fest. He could also do it Friday because he's apparently appearing on a panel there as well.
0: Okay. All right. A little bit more on LaMelo being introduced to the Jackals today locally. Johnny Athletic did get the first question.
2: Obviously.
0: And got nowhere with it. I think that was a 5-word answer. I think he had a follow, didn't he? And I think that was a 7-word answer. And that was it. And that was pretty much the way. He wasn't surly.
2: Right.
0: He just didn't. And I to be honest with you, I guess when I think about it, I've never really heard him interviewed where people go, oh, you know, there's some interesting stuff coming out of there.
2: Right.
0: Anybody ask him about the multitude? He has to be the most tattooed player in basketball, correct?
2: He's up there. It'd be hard to top him because he's pretty well
0: covered.
2: Are
0: there tattoo analytics that will tell us?
2: Probably.
0: Yeah, probably.
2: Yes, tattoo artists. People are fired up about it. The fan of BigDeck.com, I'm going to give you a shot to win bonus bucks. It is our national cash contest. The keyword for the 3 o'clock hour is new. 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
4: 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Minnesota Lynx outscored Phoenix 35-25 in the fourth quarter to rally for a 104-100 win. Kayla McBride, 37 points with 6 threes. And rookie point guard Olivia Miles had a career-high 33 points. She had 5 threes. Lynx are now 18-6, best record in the WNBA. And they will host a matinee tomorrow against the LA Sparks, noon in Minneapolis. Meanwhile, the Timberwolves lose again in Vegas Summer League. They fell to Portland 111-84. Tomorrow, Indiana 230 at Cox Pavilion. Major League Baseball's All-Star Game is tonight in Philadelphia. Twins outfielder Byron Buxton and Joe Ryan are each on the American League roster. Buxton, though, is on the injured list, will not play. Ryan just pitched on Saturday, so he's unlikely to pitch tonight as well. Manager Derek Shelton is serving as bench coach for American League manager John Schneider. And Toronto's Dylan Cease will be the American League starting pitcher tonight. Game time, 7 o'clock in Philly.
5: This is MNN Sports. I'm Mike Graham. The Minnesota Lynx got a big night from guards Kayla McBride and Olivia Miles last night. They beat Phoenix 104-100 at the Target Center. McBride netted 37, while Miles poured in a career-high 33. Head coach Joe Reeves says that's a pretty good two-guard combo.
6: Kayla gets better shots when Liv is able to get to certain spots, when she's really attentive to, you know, find open shooters. I thought she evolved in this game where, you know, we played these guys 2 times before and Liv had her way with them in the paint and hitting rollers. And, you know, we knew that the their defense changed a little bit and they were less interested in getting beat in that fashion. And so we had to make the next reads. And I thought Liv shifted her mindset to find people on the perimeter. And obviously, K-Mac was a recipient of a lot of those. So I think our movement was good. And I think Liv's overall awareness of where Mac was really good.
5: Minnesota outscored Phoenix 35-25 in the fourth to come from behind to win. It's the third straight victory for the Lynx. They own the WNBA's best record at 18-6 and will host Los Angeles for a noon game tomorrow at the Target Center. The Major League Baseball All-Star Game set for tonight in Philadelphia. Both Byron Buxton and Joe Ryan will represent the Twins, although Buxton's on the injured list and Ryan may not pitch since he tossed six innings on Saturday. Minnesota manager Derek Shelton's a bench coach for the American League. He joins the manager from Toronto, John Schneider.
7: Fortunate, I spent a year in Toronto in 2017. DeMarlo Hill was on the staff then. Pete Walker was on the staff then. Know him well. You know, David Popkins, who was here before with the Twins, is there. Got to know him a little bit last year when I was doing some media stuff during the playoffs. 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It's a good staff. And anytime you get the opportunity to share, thoughts, ideas, brainstorm, it just makes you better.
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0: Look at that.
2: Nice.
0: Oh, gosh. Artistry at work for the Spaniards. I mean, that's almost too easy.
2: It was. It's like France just stopped defending.
0: Yeah, that's very strange. Oh. They got a couple of French players, their arms in the air, like, what happened? What's going on? What are we doing?
2: Doing the Julius Randle, arms up. Like, that was your guy.
0: Let me just say this. 2-0 might be the most dangerous lead in hockey. It ain't the most dangerous lead for Spain.
2: No.
0: When they're on the right side of the two.
2: This would take a Herculean effort.
0: That's
2: now.
0: Correct. Look at, Mbappe has that sort of look of, what do we do now? What the hell happened?
2: Yeah.
0: And the bad news is my La Roja hoodie has not arrived yet. And I got it from a company I've never heard of. I'm really worried about
2: perfect.
0: That.
2: Oh, perfect. Yeah. Well, no problem.
0: What are the chances, you know?
2: I'm surprised you didn't already have one.
0: I have. It is. That is surprising. I have a La Roja t-shirt, but I don't wear t-shirts very much anymore. It's kind of tattered at this point. And somewhere that I've lost, I think I have a Rubio shirt with the Spain colors. Somebody might have even sent that to me. I don't remember, but I can't find it. The big question, as Austin in Apple Valley suggests, does LaMelo like his car doors on or off?
2: Good question.
0: That's a really good question. If you're a muscle car guy, how do you feel about that? Do you care? I would think not. No, I would think you'd want the door.
2: I think you want the doors on.
0: I don't think it matters
2: on.
0: To you. I mean, because you're not – a muscle car is rarely believed to be a Jeep, correct? Or a Wrangler?
2: I think that's right. I think that's right. I'm not a great car mind, but I would imagine his doors – and some of his cars, I'm guessing, include – I'm sure he has a Cybertruck. I'm sure it's the aesthetic of the door.
0: I'm
2: sure
0: be.
2: That's like a feature, and that's another thing that you like on top of the speed and everything else.
0: I had something else, LaMelo. Well, I didn't, like I said, we expect to get Tim Connelly tomorrow, starting about 3:30. And, I mean, what you heard today from him was he classifies Ball as a true point guard. And I'm not even sure, I mean, I agree in the sense that he is a natural passer. It's an instinct. It's in him. It's inside him. And that is something I don't think you can teach. On the other hand, he's become enough of a scorer that when I think of a pure point guard, I tend to think of ones who are capable of scoring but aren't, you know, guys who could score 30. Like when their first play-in game, didn't he score 35?
2: I think that's right.
0: And then they got killed the next game.
2: Yeah, he had a good first game.
0: He wasn't very good. And
2: no.
0: Yeah, nobody was. For the second game for Carolina, for Charlotte, I guess I should say. But I didn't, and again, Finchie makes it sound like he's already got some tricks up his sleeve on how we're going to play. That's the part that's the most fascinating to me. How different does the offense look? Because he makes it sound like it's going to look very different. What does that mean exactly? Positioning, again, pace of play.
2: Yep.
0: And I took a long, hard look at myself last night, and I said, I don't agree with Sam Mitchell that if LeBron doesn't land here, it'll be because he doesn't want to play with LaMelo Ball. Because it'll be two ball-dominant guys, and he still likes the ball in his hands. Not all the time, but enough of the time. I don't think he's coming, but I don't think that's going to be the reason. I don't think it's going to be any players here that are the obstruction or
2: no.
0: You know, the impediment. I think it'll just be, I don't want to be in Minnesota. I just don't want to be there.
2: Because LaMelo is a guy that makes everybody better. That's why it's counterintuitive.
0: Yeah.
2: And I know he might need the ball to do it, but.
0: Well, but here's the other thing. What is the NBA anymore? It's mix and match. You have different combinations on
2: right.
0: the court. In fact, you could argue part of the way to get the best out of LaMelo is maybe to try to keep his minutes relatively down. Like, I don't want them as low as they were this year, to be honest. But, you know, in that sense, then you're not going to have them on the court the full 48 minutes, which means there are stretches where LeBron can be the point forward. The ball can be in his hands. I don't think anybody's going to be offended. I don't think LaMelo's going to be offended if occasionally, last 2 minutes of a game, the offense would be initiated by LeBron, would he?
2: Yes, it would.
0: I think so.
2: LaMelo had 30 in that first play-in game.
0: 30, okay.
2: 10 assists. Wasn't super efficient. He was 2 of 16 from 3.
0: Yeah,
2: but he had a big layup at the end to basically win it.
0: Yeah, he was key. And then the other game, as I recall, they weren't even competitive. And I don't remember what kind of game he had on
2: it wasn't good. I can pull it up. They got killed by the Magic, who ended up, you know, putting a scare into Detroit, right? The Magic, I know they ended up firing their coach after that.
0: Yeah.
2: LaMelo, I mean, he wasn't horrible. He had 23 points in 25 minutes, 5 assists, 7 of 17.
0: Right.
2: He wasn't terrible, but they were bad. The team was not very good. They basically didn't show up. They got down by 22. They were down by 30 at the half.
0: Ed in St. Paul. Dan, do you remember a former NBA player named Chris Birdman Anderson? He's probably the only player who could rival LaMelo in ink. That's a great callback, and he's right.
2: He did have a lot.
0: He had a lot of ink. And so if you see, that's Well, you can't ask him tattoo questions today. It's the introductory press conference. But if we had a shot at him to try to loosen him up, don't you go down that road and say, how do you, I mean, when you have that many tattoos, is it like you schedule one a month? Is it you do like six at the same? What's the etiquette when it comes to, you know, the ink and where you put it and how often you do it and so forth?
2: Right.
0: That's to me, and maybe you can get something going with him there. I'm not sure. Maybe he would be just as taciturn with those kinds of questions. I don't know. But I think that's a good nominee because in the league now, I'm probably forget who's the big man. There's a big man with a European big man. Is it Valanciunas? Does he have a bunch?
2: I don't know. I can look.
0: There's a few guys, but I don't think anybody quite touches LaMelo. But we'll take nominations. Let's put it that way. That's for sure. So, again,
2: Jonas Valanciunas has several.
0: Yeah.
2: Arms, chest, and neck.
0: Okay.
2: He keeps the specific meanings private.
0: Oh.
2: But they all hold some sort of significance
0: to him.
2: Yes.
0: I think, didn't he just get let go by, I think he's going back to Europe. I don't even think he's staying with Denver. Wasn't he with Denver this last year?
2: Sounds right.
0: I think that's right. Although I sometimes get my European big men confused.
2: And there's a couple of Valanciunases too, I think.
0: Yeah, you might be right about that. Yeah. There was a Valavicious I covered at IU, Rich Valavicious, but yep. I think that was very, very different. 2-0 Spain over France, and Blakemore will break it all down at 5:15, right after the top five at 5. There's a lot to catch up on with Aaron Gleeman, who's going to be in studio. I got a couple of A-section items we're going to put into the mix, and we'll continue to field your texts via the Bradshaw and Bryant KFN text line 64686. I was reminded today of one, I guess you could say, stat involving your favorite football team, the Minnesota Vikings, that I'm sure I knew, but I had forgotten. And it's troubling, honestly. It's troubling to the extent that I think we like to believe this has been a pretty to very well-run franchise for a long time and that we're always kind of in the mix, even if we don't get very far.
16: Did you see the game?
0: I think we might have to reconsider that theory when we come back.
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6: This is Minnesota News Network. I'm John Anderson. The identities of the three people who died after their pontoon boat flipped over the weekend have been announced. MNN's Sean Maloney has the story.
7: The Wabasha County, Minnesota Sheriff's Department identifies the three people whose body recovered on Sunday from Lake Pepin as 37-year-old Ashley Monson, 46-year-old Nicholas Lockler, and 52-year-old Manuel de Angel Sola, all of Wabasha, Minnesota. Two of the victims were off-duty Wabasha firefighters. Investigators believe a pontoon boat with six people aboard collided with a barge late Saturday night on the lake located on the Mississippi River between Minnesota and Wisconsin. First responders found three people clinging to the overturned pontoon with three others missing. Sean Maloney, MNN.
6: Multiple wildfires continue to burn across northeastern Minnesota, forcing evacuations. The dangerous conditions have forced the closure of the entire Boundary Waters Canoe Area Wilderness. 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
21: I'm meteorologist Rodney Price. Extreme heat warning in effect until 10 tonight. Sunshine, mid-90s. A heat index in the upper 90s this afternoon. Wind turns to the north. Tonight, partly cloudy skies and upper 60s. On Wednesday, not as warm, a partly sunny sky and upper 80s. 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
27: Come on, man. Let's freshen up those iHeart Sports updates. I know that's difficult to do in real time, but not only is France about to play Spain, they're playing Spain, and they've more than met their match. La Roja leads 2-0. As we approach the 75-minute mark, first goal, a penalty shot that puts Spain ahead, and then a beautiful, I don't even know if you call it a two, kind of a two-on-one.
1: It was like a give and go.
27: It really was. It was. It wasn't tiki-taka-like, but it was pretty close. Interesting theory here. My take on Ball's lack of words in interviews is somebody told Lamelo when he got in the league, your dad has already done enough talking for both of you leading up to the draft. Just keep quiet and play basketball. That's not a bad theory. Actually.
1: And honestly, now that I think of it, going all the way back to Lonzo, the kids, I think, are quiet.
27: Yeah, they are. Well, Lonzo especially. Yeah. He's a lot more reserved.
1: They were always...
27: Yeah. And I don't even think Lonzo's got one tattoo.
1: Is that right?
27: I don't know for sure, but...
1: They were always much... And again, it's not the highest bar to say they're a little lower key than dad was or than dad is.
27: Yes.
1: Because it's impossible to be over the top of dad. But I do remember that about Lonzo because he was the first one, right? When he was playing at UCLA, it was a big deal.
27: No question.
1: And that's when LeVar started jumping into the fray.
27: Among active players, LaMelo Ball and Jordan Clarkson are widely celebrated for having the most heavily tattooed body sporting near complete coverage across their arms, chests, and backs. Historically, J.R. Smith, Chris Birdman Anderson, considered to hold the records for the most extensive invisible body ink in NBA history. Rodman, he had a bunch.
1: He had a lot.
27: Somebody suggested to me that in LaMelo's case, he had them done all at the same time. They put them under, and he just said, let's just get it over with.
1: Goodness gracious.
27: Is that healthy? Is that safe? Or is that
1: be safe, but I feel like that's rare.
27: Yeah. I'm not even sure it's true. It could just be a joke.
1: Because I think a lot of people like to build up to it, and they like to add, and they might have like a multi-year project that they're almost working on. And they might change how they feel, so they want to add something
27: you're
1: else.
27: Right about that. I don't know. 612 guy responding to the tease. Dan, it's unlike you to forget a troubling stat. Can't wait to hear what this is all about. Well, again, it for many might be stating the obvious. I think I knew it. But I don't know that it should be forgotten anytime soon. Your Minnesota Vikings, and I was reminded of this via a Rand Ball piece today, in which he spent time interviewing Brad Childress to talk about quarterbacks and the whole bit.
1: Speaking of great talkers that just cut open veins.
27: He's gotten slightly better since he left football or stopped being a head coach, but I'm not sure I'd want to call him back much. No offense to him. We haven't for all the talk we have about intentionality, what are our other buzzwords?
1: Collaboration, alignment. Yep.
27: We have not even managed to make it to the playoffs in consecutive years since 2009.
1: Let me just quickly add, yes, you have forgotten this because we've definitely talked about this before.
27: Yeah. Well, I
1: you're right. It's not great.
27: It's worth a reminder every once in a while.
1: It is.
27: I mean,
1: it's a long time.
27: Come on, man. What I'm saying is, I'm sure it's not unprecedented, and a lot of it you could trace to problems at the quarterback position, inconsistency there, who you have, same guy, the whole bit. But I just got to tell you, we have to stop patting ourselves on the back. We really do. I mean, that's not big time. Again, there are other franchises where I'm sure it's the same case, but you have to be there a few times, presumably in a row occasionally, and get somewhere with the opportunity. I mean, almost 20 years since we have made it, just made it. Forget winning a game or advancing.
1: Right.
27: Just making it to the postseason. You can't be called great. Your collaboration can't be lauded as being in any way meaningful if it's news when you just make it to the postseason 2 years in a row. I just think as we prepare, get ever closer to training camp, it's worth another reminder, even if, as you say, I'm sure we have talked about it before. I don't know that we've talked about it recently. And it just, when I read the sentence, I go, yeah, you know, that's.
1: Yeah.
27: And I think part of the reason it was brought up by Randball today was Childress was the coach. Last time we made, you know, the much maligned Brad Childress.
1: Right.
27: But he happens to be the last coach. I mean, wouldn't most people looking back, aren't they going to say Zimmer's a better coach?
1: Probably.
27: They're going to say, yeah. they're absolutely going to say on the basis of image, KOC's a better coach. Who else have we had?
1: Leslie Frazier. Yeah, it was Frazier, Zimmer, and then KOC.
27: Yeah, but I mean, and it's easy to pick on Childress, right? He was an easy target. But the fact is, that's the last time we actually made it to the postseason two straight years.
1: 2008, 2009, right?
27: Yeah, that's exactly.
1: And 08 was T-Jack, if I remember correctly.
27: Mm-hmm. That is correct.
1: They won the division.
27: And then he was not very distinguished in the postseason.
1: He threw a pick six, I remember, against the Eagles.
27: Oh, is that right?
1: The Eagles were here.
27: That makes sense.
1: Yeah, we won the division, and we were hosting the Eagles, and it was not a very competitive game. It was a pick six and a lot else.
27: How many teams in that time frame made the playoffs in consecutive years? Someone will look it up.
1: That's good context, because
27: there's a handful.
1: Yeah.
27: There's no question. There's a handful that have gone to the playoffs several years in a row, not just two. Is it everybody? No. But that's being too defensive to me about the observation, because what I'm trying to convince ourselves of is to stop celebrating this franchise as much as we tend to on the basis of, you know, the way we think they're run, and everybody says hi to everybody in the vestibule, and in all the surveys, the management here is very popular with players, on and on and on. And I just want us to grade on a tougher curve. That's all. I think it because it's the team that really rules the roost in this market, I think, as odd as this sounds, during game week, I think people can get really rough on this team, but when you take the broader picture, I don't think the Rubes are tough enough. I'm not even sure the media is tough enough of it, because we get lost in the... What's the term for it? We get lost in the flow of stories that just have to do with process.
1: Mm-hmm.
27: Seems like we got good processes.
1: Yeah.
27: We keep adding to that. Now we went out with a GM who's got good processes. And it sounds good. And I'm actually encouraged by the GM to the extent that it's still a long way to until we know what he's really going to do, but that he has more power than the last guy, and he's not messing around. And he is adding people, and he does have the pedigree of coming from a more successful organization. So I, you know, defensiveness continues to come in. 6'5" guy. We just love football more than in Chicago, Dan. We appreciate the bad seasons and the good. I'm not taking that away from you. But what I am saying is we're not as good as we think we are. No matter how good our processes are and our approaches have been and our communication is, and even we think our talent is, we're just not, you know, we have not accomplished nearly enough. Now, there's a million ways to I think, prove that that goes beyond this. But this was just another one worth, I think, mentioning again.
1: We definitely get a lot of run out of the fact that I think we have the best winning percentage in the NFL historically that's never won the Super Bowl. Our winning percentage in the regular season, I don't know if it's gotten worse in the last few years. That would indicate that it would.
27: And that's what KOC, that was his comeback. That was his big message delivered very subtly, but very deliberately, very intentionally to Dan Patrick. When we have good quarterback play, we've won 27 regular season games. I think that's what he said.
1: Yeah, he said 13 and 14 win
27: but
1: seasons.
27: But now you'll notice he didn't say anything about what happened once those teams with those gaudy records got to the postseason. I mean, you know, were those quarterbacks playing then?
1: Yeah.
27: Same quarterbacks were playing in the postseason in each case that you know, had good regular seasons. So
1: including the QB that just won a Super Bowl, Sam Darnold against the Rams in Arizona when they had to move the game to the...
27: We didn't need him.
1: Because of the wildfire. But don't you think we do get a lot of run out of...
27: Yeah, we do.
1: Obviously, the 70s, the 80s were a little bit... Well, they obviously weren't the 70s. The 90s with Denny were very good in terms of regular season, right? They went to the playoffs a bunch of times. And they kind of carried that in through the early Tice years and a little bit with Moss and obviously with Childress. Like, we've won a lot of games without winning a title, and that is, I think, emboldened them to think that they are kind of a bastion of consistency, if not being able to finish it off.
27: Here's what I think deflects it and why we think we're better than we are. We haven't had very many, like, 4-13 seasons.
1: That's the deal.
27: We're good at avoiding those.
1: Yep.
27: That's for sure. Let's just do regular season records. So 9-8, 14-3, 7-10, 13-4, 8-9, 7-9, 10-6, 8-7-1, 13-3, 8-8, 11-5, 7-9. There's a 5-10, 5-10-1, 2013. Was that Leslie Frazier?
1: Yes.
27: I think so. 10-6. 3-13 in 2011. Well, no, there's a couple worse records than I remembered here, actually. But generally, we're in the either gaudy record to around 500.
1: Yep.
27: A lot. So there are certainly franchises where they're in the basement more often than we are. But I'm not sure what that has gotten us.
1: That's also been why they've been in this quarterback carousel thing forever. They very rarely been so bad that they were able to get one of the no-brainer quarterbacks.
27: Yeah, right.
1: And even when they were bad and picked high, they thought they had a quarterback. I'm thinking about, must have been the Matt Khalil year when they drafted him. Was it Teddy that they would have had then? Maybe it was a little bit before. I don't remember. But so they've never been bad enough to fully take advantage of being bad enough and actually get a quarterback that can absolutely change your fortunes.
27: So I think another thing that is interesting about Vikings history is the Herschel Walker trade is considered the worst in certainly football history, maybe pro sports history, right? We've talked about it, and we've gone back through the history of it, how it happened, why it happened. We've talked to some of the principals, I think everybody but Herschel in that sense. And we lost a bunch of draft picks, right? I think it was three straight years number one. That's a lot in the National Football League. But what didn't happen after that trade? We didn't get to the promised land, but look at the records starting in 92, moving forward. Let's just say the next 6 years. 11-5, 9-7, 10-6, 8-8, 9-7, 9-7, 15-1.
1: Yeah.
27: When you get to 98. Point being that it never really turned the team or the franchise into ineptitude, where it was like bottom of the barrel. They actually did a really good job of overcoming not having those picks. Now, the counter to that, and we used to write a book back about it, is what might those 500 and better teams have been with, let's go all out and say the Vikings would have gotten three great players in those years to add to the mix, right? Maybe you get two and the other player is just a starter or he's in the rotation, whatever. That's always been the other question is might they have been better than good,
1: right,
27: if they'd had that opportunity? But they didn't fall off the edge of the table, which you'd think, based on all the reporting about that trade, they would have. It would have been like, oh my God, they're never going to recover from that.
1: They were a nice, solid team, yeah. And they were a great team that had a meltdown in the NFC Championship game. The opportunity lost.
27: There is a very interesting YouTube series in the history of the Vikings produced by Dorktown. Familiar with Dorktown?
1: I'm not. No.
27: It goes through the history of the Super Bowl era and states that the Vikings are the only team to never have three consecutive losing seasons. That's Adam in South Minneapolis, which gets back to, again,
1: yep,
27: not being terrible long enough. Somebody else said, okay, they're simply not interested in bottoming out for rebuild. And that, if you go back in this team's history to when we had, I think, pretty much narrowed our choices for GM to Kwesi, and who's the Bears guy that they got from Kansas City? The name will come to me in a minute because I'm bad at names, as always.
1: You thinking about Poles?
27: Yeah, exactly, Ryan Poles. And part of the belief, some of the reporting back then indicated a belief that the Poles message to the Wilfs was, you're stuck in the middle. And if you're asking for my best recommendation, I think you might have to have a gap year or two to get to where you want to go. In other words, break it down to build it up. The Wilfs didn't want to hear that. Kwesi might have been smart enough to know that and tell them a different story. Or maybe Kwesi believed something different.
1: Mm-hmm.
27: But that is another issue we've had with several teams in this town. Certainly the Wild from time to time. Get the old cut in the middle, and do you kid yourself, and are you better off bottoming out? The Wilfs have never been interested in bottoming out.
1: That's true.
27: Right? So that's also...
1: Which I think is to their credit. But then you look at it and you go, look at Oklahoma City and San Antonio Davy in the NBA. Finchie brought it up at the end of the season. They were built largely on bottoming out, not just for 1 year, but a couple of years. There's other teams that have done kind of the same thing. That is, it's a cleaner way to do it. It's an easier way to do it in some cases. In the NFL, it's probably not
27: I'll be honest,
1: as smooth because you need more guys.
27: If I owned a team, I'd hate it. I'd hate considering it, but that doesn't mean it's not the right thing. And then you're back to, you got to calculate it out with your fans. And do you address the fans directly? Can you afford to do that? Will fans say, oh, okay, I get it?
1: Yeah, I don't think you can do it that way.
27: You talk through it a different way, but I think it's pretty hard to get all that specific. Looks like another seven minutes of extra time. World Cup semi, Dallas, Texas. Favored France, 0. La Roja, 2. And that means if España can hold on to this shutout, they will have allowed, getting all the way now to the title game, a single goal. They've conceded to this point in this tourney one goal. How many games would that be? I have to look it up. That's a bunch of games now.
1: Six?
27: That's
1: probably
27: crazy.
1: Yeah.
27: That's good defense, boys and girls, I think.
1: I think it'd be seven because it's three in the group round and then...
27: Yeah, you're probably right.
1: It's 32, 16, 8. Here's the semis. That's 4.
27: Well,
1: 7 matches, 1 goal. Pretty good.
27: That's outstanding. And again, I think they're sneaky good offensively. They will take advantage of opportunities. It's not like they don't have any talent offensively. But they haven't been overwhelming offensively the way France has. Pre-game, you want to talk about bulletin board material. I don't remember who was who on the panel, but it was basically, it's not a question. France is going to win. France has been the best team this whole tournament. France is going to win.
1: Really?
27: Oh, it was like almost like this was North Carolina State versus Spy Slamma Jamma back in the day.
1: Interesting.
27: But so I don't know. If the Spaniards would, they probably don't need that. They're good enough. I don't think anybody's beaten France more often in the last 8 years anyway. So they're not going to be wowed. They're not going to be intimidated. They know how to play. And they just, it's that cliche that we use all the time in other sports. They just don't make very many mistakes. They, They just don't create very many openings. So that's where we are with it. And we'll get instant analysis at about 5:15, well, semi-instant, at 5:15 from our guy, Brett Blakemore. Will you do me a favor when we have Blakemore on? Since I've asked you like 8 times for an open, you never found one for me. Will you just, let's strip it down, and will you just say in your best, is it magisterial? Is that the term I'm looking for? Dramatic.
1: Yeah.
27: World Cup 2026. Well, just do it that way every time we talk about it.
1: Okay.
27: Can you do that?
1: I can do that.
27: You got good voices.
1: Yeah, I'll use the bass.
27: Use whatever. Yeah, whatever.
1: Yeah, I'll use the bass. I'll get down there.
27: I don't want you to do it. I don't want you to

0: to, let's say Kyler's good but not great, then you're in the same boat again.
1: What do you do?
0: Do you say, no, this time we're not letting them get away? What's the line there? I don't know. Now, you'd like to say the eye test will tell you what the line is, and it'll become easier at that point, but I don't know. One other quickie here. Let me get to the right cursor or right mouse. Long-time listener, first-time caller, a former Brown student. I appreciate the calling out of the Vikings. It's been since 2009. How long do we say better luck next year? Makes it hard to spend $300 plus for one Sunday of mediocre football. Well, again, people are still into it. There's no question. And somebody said, well, check out Weinline. They're very negative there. I said, when reacting to a given game,
1: right?
0: Oh, they can be vicious.
1: But they're back the next week.
0: But they're back immediately the next week.
1: Yep,
0: and
1: most
0: they still
1: of the time.
0: Get the feel of, KOC knows what everybody tells me he knows what he's doing. And he might. He probably does. But it is, somebody once said, a results-oriented business at some point. And if you haven't even made the postseason for two straight years for this long, then you may be like a lot of other teams, but that's the point. Then you're not as special as you think you are, or you've been led to believe you are.
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5: AP News, I'm Haya Pinjwani. The Trump administration is ordering ICE to suspend most vehicle stops after two deadly shootings in just over a week. AP's Lisa Dwyer.
6: The shooting of a Colombian man by federal immigration agents in Maine has fueled outrage, heating up the political discourse. Maine Democratic Senate candidate Nirav Shah held a press conference outside Republican Senator Susan Collins' office in Biddeford, saying there was a straight line from the tragedy to Senator Collins.
7: She has the power to put strict conditions on every single dollar that ICE receives.
6: Collins posted a statement on her Senate website saying that while the investigation is still ongoing, that the shooting raises sufficient critical questions. Collins says she has urged Department of Homeland Security Secretary Mark Wayne Mullen to cease all non-urgent vehicle stops. I'm Lisa Dwyer.
5: Darlene Graham has been sworn in to fill the rest of late brother Lindsey's Senate term.
8: First on the Senate floor.
9: So help you God.
10: I do.
9: Congratulations.
8: And then ceremonially by Iowa's Chuck Grassley in the old Senate chamber. Emotions were high as Graham took office 3 days after her older brother died unexpectedly. South Carolina's governor appointed Darlene Graham yesterday.
10: I'm going to do this. I got it.
8: A special election next month will decide a new GOP nominee in the general election. Sagar Meghani, Washington.
5: Speaking with reporters while meeting with the Iraqi Prime Minister, President Trump says he heard from Mideast leaders after announcing the Strait of Hormuz toll plan yesterday.
9: Kings and emirs and all of the people that we all know and we all love, and they've been very strong partners. And they said, we'd love to do it a different way. We'd love to invest in the United States with billions and billions of dollars.
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11: There has been a couple prospects that have come up in the Cardinals farm system that have been likened to Albert Pujols, the late Oscar Tavares and Jordan Walker being among them. And he has had an up and down path to get here, you guys. This is a guy who was optioned to the minors last year. This was a guy who we didn't know where he was going to be on the roster heading into this year. And people like me have taken a lot of heat over the years because I knew he was capable of things like what we saw last night. And it's not just that he won, it's that this is somebody that in that environment was able to keep his composure, keep his cool, and deliver. I feel like last night is predictive of what we are going to see from Jordan Walker in the future. I know that in a big time moment, he is not going to shy away from it. He's not going to be intimidated by a pressurized moment in a tough crowd. So I feel great about what I saw last night.
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4: I'm meteorologist Mace Michaels. Partly cloudy tonight, maybe a shower or thunderstorm, and lows in the mid-60s. Warm and muggy. For tomorrow, a high in the upper 80s with a mix of sun and clouds, maybe an early storm. Another slight storm chance Thursday, high upper 80s. 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Currently 89 degrees.
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1: World Cup 2026.
0: Nice. Not bad.
2: I didn't know I had to do it live. I was gonna put something together.
0: I didn't think you wanted to do that. But I mean, yeah, if you want to put something together, yeah, that's fine too.
2: I've got an hour. Gleeman can fill the time. Okay, I should be able to come up with something before 5:15.
0: Spain La Roja shuts out the favored France club that basically everybody said could not be beaten. 2-0. And so Spain gets to its first finals appearance, I'm reminded, since 2010. So it's been a while there, and they, of course, will take on the winner of England versus Argentina. Aaron Gleeman, I'm in a great position because my father was born in Spain. His father was born in Argentina.
2: So the question is, if
0: Argentina gets it done, I think I lean Spain. But, you know, it's kind of nice to have rooting interest beyond the USA to have this much representation. It's actually a pretty good team. Look at that celebration there with the trumpet going. How good is that?
3: It is funny, like, watching this as, like, a very casual soccer fan, mm-hmm. where, like, you have, like, your geopolitical-based, like, oh, I'd root for this country over this country. But then also you're like, well, I'd root for the underdog, I guess, in a sporting
0: right.
3: event.
0: Yeah, that's
3: so then
0: true.
3: It's like, I don't really know how to balance yeah. those two. So I ended up, I wasn't, I never, so I would never root for France in any context in my entire life. But
0: you don't like all their sauces?
3: Yeah, just, you know, in general. They've had some good things.
0: Yeah.
3: You know, they make a decent defensive center for the Wolves.
0: That's true.
3: The fries are good, some other stuff, but just generally speaking. So, yeah, I guess I was on Spain.
0: Yeah. Well, that's good to hear. In any case, we'll have Blake Moore to give us some analysis on that in more depth because he does actually pay attention to soccer year round. He'll join right after the top five at 5:15. If you have questions for Gleeman on whatever, 64686, Bradshaw and Brian Caffey and text line. Let's get right to it. I do not want to delay this. Let's cut to the chase.
3: Okay.
0: Let's not beat around the bush. Let's not waste our time. Did you eat the quesadilla at the Polad breakfast, media breakfast?
3: No quesadilla. I didn't see a quesadilla.
0: So you didn't either.
3: No. Who said they saw it, Lavelle?
0: Well, here's what happened. I got Lavelle going on, you know, what he said he did eat at this was on Friday. Then somebody texted claiming that inside information saying that there was an excellent quesadilla.
3: Boy, if there
0: to
3: was.
0: Which Lavelle said, do you still have that soundbite, guys?
2: I'm looking for it.
0: I think the Lavelle deadpan soundbite was, I did not see the quesadilla.
2: I did not see the quesadilla. Exactly what Gleeman just said.
0: Yeah, it's too good.
3: I would have liked to. I'm not against the breakfast
0: so
3: quesadilla.
0: So that source might have been ill-informed, but I thought would it be interesting if you did see the quesadilla and he didn't. So.
3: What if this is like the Polad's attempt to find the leak? So they tell half the employees that there were quesadillas and half that there weren't, and whoever goes forward with
2: both it. Both you and Lavelle seem disappointed that there was not a quesadilla.
0: That's true. He was devastated.
3: Yeah. I mean,
2: I would have been too.
3: It was an all right spread.
0: So it's a breakfast spread. I don't want a quesadilla for breakfast.
3: Yeah. I mean, it was like
0: brunch.
3: It was like 9:30 a.m. on a Thursday, something like that, I guess. But it was like, you know, the typical scrambled eggs and.
0: How many jackals?
3: I'm going to say like 7 to 10 media members, or jackals, as you say.
0: Yes.
3: Roughly. Maybe like 8
0: in
3: or 9.
0: In that range?
3: Something like that.
0: And this was a Polad enterprise?
3: Yes. And this was Tom Polad's idea, we were told. And it's kind of, you know, he took over in December. I would say he's kind of taking the same approach to a lot of different stuff where he's much more present day to day around the team, in the clubhouse, just around. He's also trying to, I would say, kind of, I don't know, like normalize media availability. In other words, if he talks every month, the things he say don't have to immediately become headlines, whereas the predecessor, Polad, would talk once every 18 months. And so anything they said would be, you know, gone over with a fine-tooth comb and be headlines. So I appreciate that. And then also he's talked a lot about wanting to improve their messaging or communication to fans and viewing the media as sort of the middleman to that, I guess.
4: I did not see a quesadilla.
3: That's a great one.
0: That's such a good line.
3: That's great.
0: So help me out in the sequence.
3: Okay.
0: Eat first.
3: Yeah, eat first.
0: Then talk.
3: Eat during. Like, it started out, we're eating, and in fact, we asked them if we could record it in lieu of taking notes, because it's hard to take notes when you're housing French toast like I was.
0: Right.
3: And they said, and then I went back and listened to the recording, and it's just all the clinking of silverware. It's really an odd scene overall.
0: Not like the jackals I was around.
3: And it started, like, I would say it went for, like, I don't know, 75 minutes, maybe, like, you know, over an hour. And the beginning, he had like some statements to make or just welcome and thanked us and all for covering the team and all that stuff. And so during that, you just hear the clinking. Okay. And then it gets kind of serious. Everybody takes out the recorders and then the questions.
0: So is that a strategy where
3: get them all fat and
0: you get them all bloated and fat and like we're just, oh my God,
3: lucky for them.
0: This was good French toast.
3: Many of us, our sort of default position is fat and bloated and lazy. So that works to their favor. I'll just speak for myself solely.
0: So it doesn't make you guys soften up on the questioning, you don't think, where you're just like, ah, that's a good meal. I'm just going to sit down back and relax a little bit.
3: I would say, you know, part of it was kind of negotiated to be on the record in that my stance on it was, you know, I don't need a free breakfast. Right. I don't need to become friends with the guy. Mm-hmm. If I can't talk about it or write about it, I'm not that interested in it. I don't know that everyone shared that opinion, but that was my thought, not just on this, but just in general media availability. Like, I don't need to just schmooze a billionaire. It's interesting, maybe. But and so we kind of pushed back on that a little, and they agreed to have certain quotes and certain segments on the record so that everyone could write an article, which I did. But a lot of it was also explicitly understood to be off the record. And so that the point of that was so that we could literally ask anything, and he didn't have to, like, run and hide from it, and he could – you know, we even talked about some stuff, you know, CBA stuff that you would just not want to be quoted on. And so I think it was my stance on it was, you know, I do a podcast and I have a website and I write and talk about it. And the goal for me in any endeavor related to the Twins is to get stuff I can talk and write about. So there was some of that. But then also I do like to, even if it's not quotable or something you can't specifically talk about. And this is the case with like managers, front office, owners. I want to just like better understand certain stuff, especially like from a business side. And it's not like the nuts and bolts of it, but like understand the Twins' thought
0: process.
3: At least
0: they're thinking. Stuff. You still may not agree with it or may question it, but at least hear what they have to say.
3: Because my idea with that is like then when I talk about it, first of all, it's good to just have as much information as possible. But then you can at least represent why they did certain things, how they're viewing attendance, how they're viewing investment. Now, as you said, and people who have read or listened to me know that I'm not in agreement with a lot of the stuff, the way they run the team, never have been for 30 years. That's probably not going to change. And I think that was representative in the questions that I asked them. I mean, Tom Pollard has been much more present, but like I see him pretty much every home game. And it's almost like a running joke that I'm very hard on them. And then he sees me and he'll be like, hey, we won one, like that sort of thing. And so I have no problem being in that position as a media member of like I'm the guy who's skeptical of the poll ads because I think that's well deserved. But also I do give him credit in that he did, you know, sit in the pocket and answer questions on the record, off the record. I think there was certainly information from it that was interesting. I don't know that there was anything like shocking other than the whole quesadilla situation with Lavelle. But yeah, I mean, I did
4: not see a quesadilla.
3: That's a good call.
0: Were there any jackals who tried their own sort of flex by saying, I don't need, go ahead. You guys all stuff your faces and embarrass yourselves.
3: Right.
0: I'm here to talk to, I'm not going to, not necessarily that I'm not going to be bought off, but more, I'll just show you how much healthier I am by not even bothering to eat all this heavy fat items.
3: You mean like from a personal standpoint?
0: Yeah, exactly. No, does anybody fall into that classification?
3: No, everybody ate something. I would say I was the closest for the reason I just said, which is like if this is not going to be quotable or writable or talkable, I don't really care to be there. And I was ranting about this the day before, and the Twins did acquiesce and sort of open it up, which I give them credit for. But I will say another jackal said to me, well, just don't show up then.
0: And what do you mean they open it up? From what to what?
3: Open it up. It was initially, I think, supposed to be just fully off the record.
0: Oh, I
3: just
0: see.
3: Fully informal. Okay. No one recording. No one taking notes.
0: Gotcha.
3: And my thought was, if that's a 20-minute thing, maybe. If it's an hour and 15-minute thing and a group of reporters, like that just seems – because all that's going to happen
0: then – I'd rather go find a quesadilla.
3: Right.
0: What you're saying. Yeah.
3: All that's going to happen then is I'm going to sit there, take no notes, record nothing, and I'm going to leave. And as soon as I leave the room, I'm going to spend – the next 20 minutes trying to go, okay, what did we talk about? What did we do? And then you can't represent accurately, you know, you're paraphrasing at a level that I'm not comfortable with.
0: Has anybody broken the embargo that you're aware of on the off the record stuff thus far? And is that,
3: no,
0: when you find yourself,
3: I probably came the closest, you know, if I talk about it here, I talk about it on my podcast. Well, it's much harder to sort of differentiate between things that are explicitly on or off the record.
0: Yeah, it can be in that situation.
3: In writing versus in talking.
0: True.
3: Because in talking, it's a much blurrier line, and you find yourself going, well, I kind of got the sense. And then you go, oh, well, did you get the sense on the record or off the record, basically?
0: Yeah.
3: I realize this is very strange, like from a people who are not jackals themselves.
0: Yeah.
3: But yeah. Anyway.
2: Did you take less food than you wanted to because you wanted to be respectful? Like you mentioned, you put your order, the two French toast.
0: So you went French toast.
3: I went two little slices of French toast.
0: That sounds good.
3: Two strips of pretty crispy, solid bacon.
0: Got to be well done on the bacon for me.
3: And then a little, scoop of home fries.
0: Okay.
3: And then everybody was having
0: hash browns?
3: No. I guess home fries were
0: instead of hash browns. I like hash browns better, but go ahead.
3: But I don't... About 3 years ago, I decided I'm not eating any more egg-based products produced at Target Field. Just out of, from experience in the past.
0: Oh.
3: Doesn't go well.
0: Interesting.
3: So even if we're in the owner's suite,
2: Known for their eggs?
3: Yeah, I got a few stories on that front. But I thought even if it's the owner's suite, let me just stick to that.
0: Okay.
3: You don't want to risk that.
0: Right.
3: And then I'm not a coffee drinker, so everyone was having coffee, and I just stuck with the bottle.
0: How about fufu drinks? You like lattes? None of those appeal to you?
3: No.
0: You don't need the kick?
3: I'd say it was about... Well, you got to factor in inflation. I'm saying about $12 worth of food I took in at that point.
0: That seems modest to me.
3: You know, I'm a small business owner now here in Gleeman.com, so every little bit counts. I'm going to try to expense that and see if my bosses go for it.
0: Was it an all-you-can-eat buffet, or was it literally you just ordered from a large
3: menu? No, it was like heating trays or whatever, basically. Like, you could have gone back for seconds, thirds. If the quesadillas would have been there.
0: You didn't want any on the basis of your own experience.
3: Yeah,
0: you could get omelets, scrambled eggs.
3: I think it was scrambled eggs. I would have taken better. I should have done like a panorama.
0: Yeah, you should have.
3: Yes. You put a GoPro on my forehead.
0: This is stuff that fascinates me.
3: Yeah.
0: I
3: put my order in as a joke initially in my article because the joke was basically, I want you guys to know I'm not on the take. Here's exactly, I had French toast.
2: It was first paragraph. It hit me right in the face.
3: Why did I what?
0: Oh, I thought you said you took it. No. Like you first had it on there.
3: I just didn't realize people would find that so amusing or interesting or want to have follow-up questions on that, which I suppose I should have figured.
0: All right. I do have a poll ad quote that Garzy and I discussed.
3: Okay.
0: Was it yesterday or the day? Yeah, it had been yesterday because today's Tuesday. That I want to get your interpretation of because I'm finding that among the ball guys, there's great disagreement on what their interpretation is of these comments. Now, I don't think this was from The Breakfast. I think this might have been to start Tribune guy, but let me read them, and you'll probably recognize them one way or the other. The difference between where we've been and where we're going is I think the barometer for success in the past has been let's just try to be competitive. The barometer for success going forward is let's win a championship. And that's going to require us to make decisions, whether it's at a trade deadline or in the offseason, that look probably pretty different than decisions we would have made in the past. Now, in the sense of
3: that's from the Breakfast, by the way.
0: Oh, that is from the Breakfast. Okay, I apologize. So I've seen some ball guys say what they took out of that was, don't be surprised even if we are semi-competitive, if we go ahead and trade Joe Ryan, if we get enough. I've heard other people say the exact opposite, that this team has been capable when they're in this situation of not doing anything that aggressive. And now we are going to be more aggressive. How did you interpret it?
3: The latter. I would say, you go to like 2023 when they made the playoffs, they did almost nothing at the trade deadline. 2024, they did almost nothing at the trade deadline. They have done in the past some things. Sometimes, trading for Tyler Mahle or Jorge Lopez doesn't work out. So maybe you get a little gun shy on that front. But I took it the latter, which is, we're going to be more, I don't even say aggressive, but like we're going to push more. Like if we see a window to even make the playoffs as the last playoff team, we're going to actually try to push forward. Now, that's easy to say if you're in his spot. He's been saying that since he took over for his brother in December, and they've done literally nothing to add payroll or add talent, really. And the premise that he put forth at the time this winter was, well, I came in too late. All the free agents were off the board. All the trades were made. Now, I disagree with that to some extent, but there's a kernel of truth in it.
0: Mm-hmm.
3: But now this is the trade deadline. Guys are going to get traded. If you're not willing to like at least put $5 million in, and the trade, one key about the trade deadline is it's about 2/3 of the way through the season. So 2/3 of the salaries have already been paid by the current team. So any team, a $10 million player, if the Twins were to trade for him, they only need to take on $3 million. So you're dealing with much lower price points. So even investing $3 million gets you $10 million worth of player at the deadline. And I think looking at the team, the bullpen, this is something every time I've come on for a year now saying since the deadline last year of like their bullpen's just terrible. They did nothing to address it. I got the sense of them saying basically, you know, Falvey, who was running the front office previously, his goal was to kind of have an 85-win team every year, be competitive every year, keep that window open every year. And I got the sense that Poulhead was kind of saying, well, that's great. I mean, you want to have a winning team more often than not. But the goal is not just sort of sustained mediocrity or averageness. And so, but again, they'd kill for that at this point, mediocrity and averages. I mean, they're a game below 500, and fans are, I would say, relatively excited about that because the expectations coming into the season were so low.
5: So we talked also yesterday about the corner I think they've backed themselves into that in a from a perception standpoint, I don't think really leaves them with much choice in this regard. You can – a baseball purist – can look at this team and say, been a nice story. They have been better than we thought. Doesn't even make sense why the offense has been as good as it's been. But we're not really going to go anywhere with this thing. Therefore, we might end up selling one or two of our assets because we know that.
3: Right.
5: And in the larger sense, if you're a franchise with equity, a general manager who's done this for a long time, it's quite, I think, persuasive. You could easily come to that conclusion. But to me, where they're backed into a corner is they can't, I don't think they can afford to make that kind of baseball decision because, once again, they're on double secret probation, so everybody's watching them. And if they, what did Tom Poulhead say spring training offseason? We're going to be better than you think.
3: Right.
5: Well, they have been better than you think.
3: Yep.
5: So it almost, to me, obligates them, even if they know, who are we kidding, we're not that good, to do make at least one move that can be classified by the Jackals as and the fans as ambitious. Is that not the corner they're in?
3: I think a little bit. And I think that is generally how he views it, Tom Poulhead, would say. The other thing I'll say on that is, you know, having not done anything during the offseason, you know, very low wattage moves, specifically doing nothing to address a bullpen that everyone knew was going to be bad and has been even worse, I would say. You know, if you do that and then you say, well, but if we're competitive at the trade deadline, then I'll add or then we'll get aggressive. Well, it becomes a self-fulfilling problem. I mean, you got to get to the trade deadline. If you cost yourself four or five games in the first half of the season because the bullpen's bad, you're less likely to be competitive. And then you get to the trade deadline and you go, well, we're not really in position to buy. It's like, well, that's just a cycle. So I do agree with you that they need to break that cycle. I think he does take the stance of that. How I would characterize Tom Poulhead's thoughts on the deadline is that I think he wants to be talked into buying. And what I mean by that is the team's performance, the front office's chosen direction or path. But he's hesitant to say, oh, we're 100% going to buy. Because then when Jeremy Zoll, the first-year general manager, calls someone up looking for a reliever, they go, hey, I heard you guys are definitely buying.
5: Right.
3: Well, now we want your sixth best prospect instead of your eighth best prospect. So I don't think he wants to put his finger on the scale too much to affect the leverage of the front office. But I absolutely think that if they're in any corner similar or better position 3 weeks from now, because the deadline's August 3rd, it's a little later this year, they will push to buy or he will push to buy. Now, there are levels to that. You know, it's one thing to buy, a couple of setup men who are rentals.
5: Yeah.
3: Now, there's the other possibility, too, that you could buy and sell, which, you know, Cleveland does a lot. Mm-hmm. Tampa Bay does a lot. Payroll teams where it's like, okay, let's say in the Twins case, Ryan Jeffers, who's back from injury and was playing at an all-star level. He's certainly one of the, an above-average starting catcher.
5: No question.
3: Which is at a premium at the deadline because there's not that many of those.
5: You can make hay there, maybe.
3: And he's an impending free agent. Mm-hmm. He's not going, in my opinion, be on the team next year. And you're also going to be in a tough spot to get draft pick compensation for him. So even if you're pushing to win and buy, do you want to let one of your assets sort of expire versus maybe trading him for something, either along a prospect who can help in the future, or maybe you can trade him for a reliever or something like that. Now, that's a weird stance because you're taking a step back and trading one of your best players. Or you could just say, well, we like Lyon Jeffers. He's going to help whatever we're doing. We'll just let him leave for nothing. And in the meantime, we'll have him in our lineup. And, you know, you could do that. Joe Ryan, obviously. The one difference with Joe Ryan is he has one more year after this one. And so, yes, you can get more for him today than you could, let's say, in January, because you have a year and a half to trade versus a year. But I don't know that it's necessarily a massive difference. And I mean, push comes to shove, you could trade him at next year's deadline too. So the Ryan Jeffers one, I think it's a situation where they could potentially buy and sell with him, particularly because they have Victor Caratini, who's done a pretty good job stepping into the starting catcher role. The Joe Ryan one, to me, if I'm a Twins fan, there is no context in which they could trade Joe Ryan now and still talk about trying to win. He's your best pitcher. He's an all-star. He's not even expensive. He's pitching well. He has another year of team control. You can wait to trade him if you have to.
5: It's not the last chance you'll have to deal him.
3: You could maybe convince me that they would trade Ryan Jeffers to get value for him and then go pursue other help. But the moment at which you were to trade Joe Ryan, I think that's all out the window. And then you're just sort of, at best, treading water at that point.
5: The self-fulfilling part, I'm glad you brought that up because I've certainly talked about that for years. It's bugged me about some of the ball guys because they don't seem to get that. Part of it is, well, if they're not any good, then why waste spin your wheels by making a couple moves at the break? It's like, well, but maybe you have a better chance to be good at the All-Star break if in the offseason you do some investing. It becomes almost like we prefer it this way. We almost like it this way. And the counter to that is what I'm talking about with really well-run organizations is I think fans will accept occasionally if they trust and there's equity with that team that this year, you know what, we're not that good. Let's see what we can get. Put ourselves in better position a year from now. And that's what's sad about the way it's been done here because that option has been – they have taken that option away from their own organization by the way they have tended to conduct business.
3: Yeah, I mean, I agree with that. I think it's one thing to say, well, we didn't do a ton of big moves this offseason, but at least we didn't cut salary and at least we added some bullpen pieces. And you know what? We're still below 500.
5: Yeah.
3: Then it's kind of what you're describing where I think a logical fan can go – all right, well, this wasn't going to be the year. They do have some assets. Let's cash it in and let's move forward for the future. But it's another thing. They cut $30 million in payroll. They did almost literally nothing to address the bullpen. And the bullpen has undeniably cost them a handful of games in the first half. I'm of the opinion that if they had even a decent bullpen, they'd be in first place right now in the division or, tied for first place, let's say. And that would change things significantly. They'd probably have 50% playoff odds instead of, 30-something percent playoff odds. So, yes, to not do anything in the offseason and to sort of hold the carrot and say, well, yeah, we didn't do anything. Here's the reasons why we didn't do anything. But if we can get to late July and we're in the mix, then we will do something. It doesn't have to. It can be both. Like, it's not an either or situation. It's not choose one or the other. And that's what can be frustrating. And that's why I think there is going to be a lot of pressure both on the team over the next 3 weeks to stay in this position or improve your position. But I think if they have any sort of path to the playoffs on August 3rd, and they don't at least do something, even window dressing level trades, a minor trade for a reliever or something. I just think whatever remaining shred of, trust or optimism or anything, it just vanishes because then you'll have gone an entire year with a quote unquote new owner having done even less than the previous owner. I mean, they cut payroll.
5: Yeah.
3: So I do think that plays into Tom Pollitt's thinking. And I do think if they're in a similar position to this, he will be very open to buy, but I think it's more likely to be kind of light buying than heavy buying.
5: I took that quote the way you did, and you're obviously around them a lot more than I, but I took it the exact same way. But again, there are gradations.
3: Yeah.
5: And the semantics are what one person's big is another person's medium, right? So, and that's still the open question. Couple of egg texts have come in.
3: Okay.
5: Yeah. Dan, hate to spoil it for Gleeman, but there are eggs in French toast. I hope he will be okay.
3: Yeah, well,
5: that's true.
3: That's I'm a French toast fan, so I can't cut that out of my life.
5: On the other hand, another 612 guy, I'm with Gleeman on the Target Field eggs. First year the stadium was open, I went to the Mike and Mike broadcast from Target Field. I was knocked out for days.
3: Okay. Well, yeah. The people in the food service at Target Field, they're lovely people, and they generally do a good job. But, everybody has a weakness. It's like the bullpen,
5: What we're going to talk about when we come back? Your guy, Shelty.
3: Okay.
5: Somebody's asking, is he doing a hell of a job? Do we give him some credit? What do we think of him at the, as we approach, now we're in the All-Star break. And if you have other questions for Gleeman, I have several LaMelo Ball questions for him, too.
3: Okay.
5: Which we will also put into the mix. LaMelo formally introduced in a press conference that you could have heard live today on The Fan.
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9: Welcome back. Once again, young Minnesotans will be able to hunt deer with an adult in a number of state parks during several application-only special youth deer hunts this fall. These hunts offer individualized experiences in unique places, and they're separate from the statewide youth deer season. Hunters need to know this year that lead-free ammunition will be required without exception in all special youth hunts in Minnesota state parks and scientific and natural areas. These special firearms hunts are for youth who are age 12 to 15 at the time of the hunt. Hunters can apply for a limited number of permits from Monday, July 20th through Friday, August 14th. Special youth deer hunts are different from the statewide youth deer season, which will take place October 15th to 18th and does not require an application. More information on special hunts is available on the Minnesota DNR website. 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And remember to apply by Friday, August 14th.
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3: There was supposedly syrup there because several other people claim to have put syrup on their French toast. I guess I did not immediately see syrup.
5: That's devastating.
3: And
5: too dry.
3: I was going through the line quick. Like, I wanted to
5: Too dry.
3: So that affected.
5: But you still ate the French toast?
3: Yeah, that affected. Which is, at that point, just bread. I mean, it's just slightly sweetened bread, I guess. I don't know. Basically. Whatever.
5: Yeah. America's Original Pancakes. Have you ever had the sourdough French toast?
3: No, but that is something I would order if I saw it on the menu.
5: You have to. It melts in your mouth. The problem with it is then when you go there, it's hard not to order it. It's delectable. Yeah. Sourdough French toast.
3: I do think in general, for future media sessions, putting some breakfast food in the, I think it will make us fat and happy, or fatter and happier.
5: Nothing wrong with it.
2: We don't get breakfast very often.
3: Yeah.
2: Typically, it's lunch or dinner.
3: Right. Yeah, it's an interesting
2: breakfast
3: strategy.
2: Breakfast is underrated.
3: If that was part of it.
2: They should do a media breakfast next year instead of the media luncheon. You know, the kickoff where the president always talks and everything.
3: Yeah. And everyone acts like, oh, it's early.
5: Yeah.
3: Like as if the people covering these teams are all party animals. Now, I'm not certainly not going to claim.
5: Not like the old days.
3: Right. Royce will tell you some stories, make your head spin.
5: They're unbelievable.
3: Like, he'll be like, we brought a sixer up to the press box. And it's like, what? And he's like, they used to give us beer.
5: There's no question. It's a different era. What? Yeah.
3: I'm trying to get ice with water sometimes and it's hard up there. Like, so yeah. But I mean, obviously, this better than I even beat writers when they're on the road. They like to have a beer after games. But I wouldn't describe them. It's not like.
5: But I don't even think
3: it's not a frat house environment. Right?
5: I don't think they're as hard drinking as they were.
3: Well, yeah,
5: no question. I think that's changed too. Louis talks about that all the time about players. Phil Esposito. Yep, that players today.
3: Well, they're very healthy.
5: Much more on the straight and narrow than the stories are legendary when it comes to sports back. 50s, 60s, 70s, maybe even 80s too.
2: Could you drink in the press box now? Like if you went and got your own beer.
3: Well, that's an interesting
5: your own
3: question.
5: Wine cooler.
2: Like, is it frowned upon? Because, like you say, they used to provide it.
3: Yeah.
2: They used to have coolers just in the back. Even when I started, they used to have that at the Metrodome for postgame. If you went and got your own, could you bring it in there, or would people give you the side eye?
3: I think no. Although I'm maybe willing to test it. I'm pretty sure Royce has told me stories that they had beer on tap in the press box. Like, this would
5: have been
3: the 70s.
5: Yes. Yeah, that's true.
3: At the Met, maybe, but,
2: I was born in the wrong year.
3: Amazing.
5: For sure.
3: I mean,
5: here's a good question from one of my favorites, bookseller guy. Been listening to Gleeman. I have been on the boycott, the bleeping poll ads bandwagon. Are these moves you've been talking about sufficient to make me wrong? So if you're talking to the fans who are saying, hey, I get it. I mean, it's a little better than we thought, but I still can't buy in. I've made my decision, which I respect. I think everybody has a right to do it. They want to do it. Would you say to them, would you have a come to Jesus meeting with them and say, guys, I think they're pretty close to where you might want to reconsider, or what kind of moves, or will the answer be given on the basis of what they do at the deadline?
3: Yeah, I mean, and I've said this to Tom Pollard himself, of like, the talk is great. And I do think he's a much better talker than his, family members who have been in this position before. I do think, generally speaking, he has said a lot of the right things. I think he's also shown an ability to sort of learn. In other words, like when he first took over, he said a comment about, let's not talk about payroll, and that got a bad reaction. Yeah. And then the next time we saw him, he said, hey, let's talk about payroll today. So I give him credit for being, a human and showing some self-awareness and adjusting. But what I've said to him and what I've written a lot is, the talk is great as long as it is eventually paired with action. And so far, they have not done anything. They've made no trades, no signings in the 7 months that Tom Pollard has been at the helm. Now, that doesn't mean I think they won't eventually do that. But my thing is, until you pair the talk with action, I don't give you credit for the talk, because it is truly just talk.
5: Especially,
3: and I know
5: here.
3: That's right. Yeah. And we've heard it before. Now, is it a better version of talk than previous poll ads?
5: Yeah.
3: Yes, I would say that is undeniable. And that was his goal, I think. And that will, to me, if it eventually is paired with moves that I like and that fans like, then I will maybe like retroactively give him credit for the talk. But if it is not paired with it, then I almost will give him negative credit for the talk, because then it's like, why'd you hype this whole thing up only to have another trade deadline come and go without any moves? So I do personally think they're going to make moves, assuming they don't go, 4-10 out of the break or whatever it is, which I wouldn't put it past them. But so, yes, in terms of a fan saying, should I get back on the bandwagon? I never blame any fans.
5: Yeah.
3: I think there's so much, especially in media. I know, even growing up, so many people want to tell fans how to be fans, and that has never been something I'm ever going to be. It's an entertainment product. It's on them to convince you to buy tickets and watch the game. But what I will say is, if they are at the trade deadline in a similar position that they are now, on the fringes kind of the playoff race, and they do at least address the bullpen or maybe add a bat or maybe add a fifth starter, whatever it is, and then not trade away Joe Ryan.
5: Yes, that, right.
3: I do think that at least will somewhat pair with the talk, or at least a low level of the talk that has been going on with Tom Pollard since December. If they don't buy at all, then I truly don't know how they can ever be taken at all seriously again, because then it's a new owner came in, had a fresh batch of talk that sounded pretty good, did nothing during the offseason, and then, if this happens, did nothing at the trade deadline. If you're a Twins fan who's lived through multiple regimes of Pollads, well, then it's like, well, if they weren't going to do anything after talking it up like this, are they ever going to do anything? Which is part of why I'm pretty convinced that they will at least lightly buy, if that's at all a feasible, logical approach.
5: And you would say that the journeyman relief pitcher we've already acquired,
3: yes, Tommy
5: does
3: Nance,
5: not define ambition.
3: I would say the goal, it's fine.
5: Like, yeah, there's nothing wrong with it, but
3: I do think it
5: can't be the end of it.
3: Baseball is a little silly in that you need bullpen help. Why are you waiting 4 weeks to get to the trade deadline when you're on pretty shaky ground to be competitive during that time? So I do like the idea of, if you can pick somebody up that helps now, go ahead and do it. I would say Tommy Nance is a functional major league reliever, which they have been lacking in all season. But in terms of trade deadline, I would say the goal at the trade deadline would be add two relievers who are better than Tommy Nance and have him be kind of your third de facto pickup. And that would make sense to me.
5: 763 guy wants to know if Shelty is doing a hell of a job.
3: I think he's doing a good job. I think he seems to kind of all three levels beginning a lot of praise. You know, Pollad praised him. The front office, Jeremy Zolas, praised him for, you know, being, you know, kind of part of a three-headed approach there. And then the players really seem to like him as a person, but also like his communication style. His thing is to sort of over-communicate. His thing is...
5: So where is that where he's different from Rocco?
3: Yeah, I think Rocco was much more sort of hands-off, kind of... He kept a very calm clubhouse. There were only at the very end were there a couple of blow-ups there over the course of 7 years. But he was much less sort of rah-rah, and he was much... Shelton's thing, at least from my point of view, seems to be, hey, if the coaches and I were, you know, on a flight to wherever, and we were talking about, hey, maybe we'll push so-and-so back a couple days for their next start. As soon as he gets off that flight, he goes up to that person and says, we were talking about this. What are your thoughts on this? I'll talk to you about it tomorrow. Like, he leaves no stone unturned. He leaves nothing to chance in terms of, like, over-communicating.
5: Right.
3: And, like, if we were talking about this, I want you to know we were talking about that. And at least for a rookie manager or first-year manager, I think that's valuable. But also, I think he has done a reasonably good job. I mean, this team still has a losing record, but they've won 8 out of their last 9 series. If the playoffs started today, they would be tied for the last playoff spot. I think given what he inherited, and then, like I've talked about, the lack of moves they made all offseason, everyone knew the bullpen was going to be terrible. When Pablo Lopez goes down, there was big questions about can the rotation even be decent? And the lineup has certainly overperformed, the high-scoring lineup in the American League. So I do give him some credit. I also just think evaluating managers is just tough, good or bad. Like, when the awards voting cycles through the local chapter, so like 1 year I'll have an MVP vote, 1 year Cy Young, I always tell whoever is in charge of assigning them that year, hey, if I get manager of the year, just skip me. Because I just think it's such an impossible thing to evaluate. It ends up just being what team wasn't expected to be good that was pretty good.
5: Right, right.
3: And if that's your definition of it, then the Twins certainly fit that description. I mean, nobody expected them to be in a playoff spot, although I will say the overall record, they're on pace for 80 wins right now. They were projected, Fangraphs Baseball Prospectus, for 78. So why does it seem different? Well, the American League has just gotten annihilated in interleague play for the first time really ever. And so you have like under 500 teams that are only a game or two out of the playoff spot. So I think they've maybe played slightly better than expected. Certainly over the last 6 weeks, they've played better than expected. But also the American League environment has sort of cleared the path for a team like the Twins to be competitive. And that's why I think it's important for them to take advantage of that and view it as a real window and push forward there.
5: Aaron Gleeman in studio. We've got one more segment with him. We'll get into some more baseball and maybe even some basketball as well, and perhaps food when we come back.
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30: Minnesota News Network, I'm Sean Maloney. Fire officials say the weather over the next couple of days could make an already dangerous wildfire situation even worse in northeastern Minnesota. DNR Wildlife Prevention Specialist Karen Harrison says several factors are creating critical fire conditions.
31: That high heat, low humidity, and strong winds all equal increased fire behavior. So we already have wildfires on the ground, so that's obviously impacting the potential for them to grow and how they're going to move.
30: People are urged to follow all burning restrictions and use extreme caution with any outdoor activities that could spark a fire. The North Shore Scenic Railroad and Lake Superior Railroad Museum are marking America's 250th birthday Wednesday by unveiling a newly painted red, white, and blue locomotive number 250. The ceremony honors volunteers, including military veterans, who restored the historic 1956 engine. And the State Patrol is investigating a deadly multi-vehicle crash near Princeton that killed four people Monday afternoon. Authorities say an SUV crossed the center line and struck an oncoming car head-on. Investigators have not said which vehicle the victims were in. This is MNN.
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9: I'm meteorologist Mace Michaels. Partly cloudy tonight, maybe a shower or thunderstorm, and lows in the mid-60s. Warm and muggy. For tomorrow, a high in the upper 80s with a mix of sun and clouds, maybe an early storm. Another slight storm chance Thursday, high upper 80s.
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5: There we go. And we'll be with us to the top of the hour, and then top five at five, followed by Blake Moore on France losing to Spain in the first semifinal game, World Cup 2-0. I will not watch a single minute of the All-Star game. More importantly, will you? You're a ball guy. Do you feel, will you do it out of obligation?
12: Probably.
5: I don't like any All-Star games. I don't watch the NBA All-Star game. You can, people argue, well, of all of them that are left, baseball's still the closest to seeming real, yeah. But I have no more interest in this than any other All-Star game.
3: Yeah, that's probably about right. I didn't watch any of the Derby.
5: Yeah.
3: I mean, I'll check in. I might start the beginning. I like to see the intros, maybe something like that. But yeah, I mean, the game itself is, yeah, it is what it is.
5: Are we worried about Buxton again or no? Injury? Are we okay? Oh,
3: yeah. Well, so he's out for the game,
5: right?
3: And he's eligible to return for the first game of the second half.
5: Okay. Coming out of the break. Expect him back that fast?
3: I do. Yeah. Okay, good. That was at least the indication he gave. We talked to him. I don't know, middle of the last home series.
5: All right.
3: He was in pretty good spirits. He was, I think, a little disappointed to not be able to start the game because this was the first time that he had been voted in as a starter. But he was also saying the fact that I don't have to get up early and, you know, participate in the game, maybe my family can have a little bit more fun, yes, on the red carpet and all that stuff. He takes his little kids there and his wife and everything. So, but yeah, I think the perception of this hip problem was that it was more the timing of the All-Star break and the Twins saying, like, let's get out of this cycle where you're always at 85% or you're always at risk of sliding and tweaking the hip again. Mm-hmm. And if we can give you 2 weeks off and only have you miss five or six games because it's around the All-Star break, let's try that as a way to get him healthy. Because the remarkable thing, this is the first time he's gone on the IL this year, but he has missed like five or six games at a time a few different times. But then every time he's come back immediately with like a homer or an RBI double or something. So it's been tough to make the argument that he should be shut down on the IL longer this time. But I think this one, they kind of talked him into it based on the All-Star timing.
5: Every once in a while we get a text that I don't see coming.
3: Okay.
5: And this is one of them.
3: Oh boy.
5: 612 guy. I appreciate Gleeman's takes on the Twins, though I'm impressed he stays interested in the club and hope he makes it. Though I'm also surprised he's a Trumper. I wonder if that's why the New York Times Athletic moved him along.
3: Oh boy.
5: Might be a bit. I don't know.
3: Yeah.
5: There's texts, like I say, that you say, well, what might I predict could be coming on a Gleeman appearance? That was not one I had on my bingo card.
3: Yeah. I don't even wear red, honestly. I don't know if you ever seen me in anything other than blue or gray.
5: I've never seen
3: that's more fashion based.
5: A Trump Make America Great hat. Yeah. Do you have one of those?
3: I do not. Okay. To change the subject slightly.
5: I didn't mean to throw you off.
3: Marnie Gellner used to make fun of Dan Hayes and I when we would dress alike at the ballpark. If we both had a blue shirt, okay. She'd say, look at you two.
5: Yeah.
3: So the other day, she's back doing work for the Twins. Mm-hmm. And the other day, she was essentially wearing this, which is my uniform.
5: Every day.
3: Gray pants, okay. Blue shirt. Right.
5: Yeah.
3: And we were in Shelton's office, and someone goes, Marnie, you're dressed like Gleeman. And she goes, no, I'm not. Oh, my God, I am. And I said, congratulations, you are dressed like literally the worst dressed person in the history of Twin Cities media. And then the next day, I'm waiting to go into Shelton's office, right. And she's already in there. We're just filing in for the pregame thing. And I just overhear from the hallway, Shelton go, huh, hey, Marnie, boy, if Gleeman's wearing a skirt today, I'm quitting. And so I walk in, and he goes, thank God you didn't match her today.
5: That's pretty good.
3: Was that was a pretty slick change of...
5: You did that very well.
3: Because here's the thing, politically, I'm not a Trumper.
5: No,
3: however,
5: to
3: say anything to the contrary, yeah. Then you're going to get angry emails.
5: Yeah,
3: about
5: you can't.
3: That
5: you're exactly
3: I'm
5: right.
3: I'm just a schmo.
1: You're a ball guy. We're not familiar with that.
5: You're a ball guy. Yeah, yeah. We have no familiarity.
3: Do you guys ever get angry emails on this show for things you say?
5: Very rarely. We've not talked since the LaMelo.
3: That's right.
5: Original reporting of the deal. Now it's official.
3: Yep.
5: He's introduced today at the press conference at 11:00. So where is Aaron Gleeman on the move? Because it was not popular
3: right. When
5: it was made. I defended it. Guardsy defended it, even though I think there's risk to it. I get the bit, but there's a lot of basketball people I respect who say, what in the hell are they doing? So where are you on it?
3: Yeah, I mean, I love Naz Reid. I think Naz Reid is a good player, but not nearly as good as LaMelo Ball. I think the theoretical fit of Ball as your lead guard to kind of free Anthony Edwards up to, I think Finch said something today, just be a cold-blooded scorer. Don't worry about breaking presses. Don't worry about running offense. Just attack. And obviously he's going to have the ball in his hands plenty. I also think, so I've talked myself into it a little bit. I had no problem with shedding Randall as part of it, like all that.
5: Mm-hmm.
3: I think they've become so asset poor, even including like late swaps and second round, that they just have no flexibility. And we're seeing that as they try to find a power forward, assuming it's not going to be LeBron James. It's going to be like Trey Lyles in the starting lineup or something. So I think on that sense, you leave yourself a little bit vulnerable. You're going to have to try to do something, much like the Twins, mm-hmm. at midseason maybe. But I also think some of the stuff that I've read and heard about LaMelo Ball, I think people got this perception of him as like a draftee, where they saw these clips of him shooting 40-footers in New Zealand or wherever
5: yes,
3: he was.
5: Yes, right.
3: And, you know, he certainly has a flair for the dramatic
5: yes.
3: in the way he plays, and he maybe looks like he's lackadaisical at times, and I'm not denying that. But he's also been really good. And Charlotte, I mean, he was sort of the lead creator of the best offense in basketball in the second half last year. Now, it does put up a red flag for me that Charlotte immediately responded to their best play in 10 years to be like, we got to get rid of this guy. But I do think the sense of him as like a just someone who's playing like and-one mixtape basketball where they're just shooting 40-footers and they're doing no-look passes, that is part of his game. But I don't know that there's like a seriousness lacking from him. And also the hope would be that now that he's in an environment that's going to be competitive night in and night out, it lends itself to less of just sort of the showmanship stuff. But also I like watching that. When Ricky Rubio was doing passes, right. Nobody had any problem with that. So nobody ever saw Ricky shoot a 40-footer, at least not on purpose.
5: Well, no, that's true.
3: But yes, I've talked myself into being somewhat optimistic about the guard pairing.
5: Right.
3: But I just worry about
5: the
3: depth.
5: There's no question.
3: The ability to get another big because they have like no money and no assets. And so if they can pull a rabbit out of their hat, Tim Connelly, I'll give him credit for that. But in the meantime, it's a little bit shaky.
5: The most puzzling part about discussing LeBron, and I'm firmly of the belief

0: It said, I'd rather go with a rookie or a journeyman, a power forward up front, than LeBron James. Like, do they understand that he literally is their only, what would be classified as interesting, viable option? So what these people seem to be saying is, I'd rather have nothing at the position than LeBron James because I don't want to deal with the circus, which I think is preposterous.
1: Yeah, it's also interesting, by the way, he hasn't been on camera on Mike talking about this at all.
0: No.
1: He keeps sending Rich Paul, his agent, out to make a big theatrics of this. Which,
0: they're doing podcasts.
1: Yeah, it's crazy.
0: It's nuts.
1: It's got the whiteboard on
0: there.
1: Yes. So I was in this studio, I think I was doing the morning show maybe at that time, the day that Favre signed with the Vikings.
0: Yeah, right.
1: And there was a whole sort of contingent here, I forget who was saying the same things. I don't even want him.
0: I remember
1: because
0: we argued with all that, at the time.
1: And I remember, I think I might have said, like, you prefer Sage Rosenfels? Like, no offense to him.
0: Exactly.
1: But it's kind of what you're saying with the power forward spot. But at least then I kind of got it a little bit. Because he's coming from the enemy.
0: Yeah.
1: Any Vikings fan had spent the last 15 years rooting so hard against
0: him. Cheeseheads. You're right. That's a good point.
1: I can't see a situation where, I mean, there are people who dislike LeBron. I get that. But it's not
0: like. There's nothing to do with any kind of rivalry here. Yes.
1: But yes, bigger picture, I agree. Which they have no ability, barring further moves, to bring in anybody making more than the minimum salary.
0: That's it.
1: What are you going to get there? Now, you can say, we'll just run with a smaller lineup and maybe add something at midseason. But also, even at his diminished state, LeBron James is still a low-level all-star type of player.
0: Correct.
1: And I don't want to say...
0: Playing 60 games, 70 games a year?
1: Right. And he doesn't have to be the lead guy anymore.
0: No.
1: He's, you know,
0: which he gets, which he knows.
1: I don't think he's a perfect fit in that he's not like a knockdown three-point shooter.
0: No, he's not. He had a bad three-point shooter.
1: I don't know that they need another initiator to run the offense through when your backcourt are both that way.
0: He just knows how to play,
1: but
0: though,
1: also,
0: man.
1: He's strong, and he can rebound, and he can push, and he can defend. Like, that is an A-plus addition. Ugh. Given their sort of F-minus situation to fill out the roster. Now, with that said,
0: I was arguing about
1: Marnie with this the other day. Now it seems like we're like attached to the hip. I'm telling just constant Marnie stories. But I was saying, I'm a lifelong Minnesotan. I will never leave. I love Minnesota. But if I'm LeBron, and this might be the last year of my career, why do I want to come to Minnesota?
0: I agree.
1: She got so mad at
0: me. Oh, really?
1: When I say that, to the point that I said, aren't you from one of the Dakotas? Like, what are we even talking about here? And she's just yelling at me, like, how dare you say that about Minnesota? And I was like, it's true. Like, from a basketball standpoint, I think you can make the argument that the Wolves would be the best.
0: I agree. 100%.
1: All the teams he's talking about have some chance.
0: Yes.
1: B, the West is a lot tougher than the East, and every other team that he's been linked to has been the East.
0: That's correct.
1: And also, you know, I'm not saying Minneapolis is any better or worse than Cleveland, but he's played in Cleveland before. Miami, certainly a more desirable destination. So that's the part I wonder about. Like, I will be truly shocked. It'd be great. I think it would make them a legitimate contender, certainly, as opposed to being sort of on the surface level of contention. But yeah, it just seems so weird to me. If this is it for you, to go out, and then 50 years from now, people are going to be looking at his basketball reference page and be like, he played for the Wolves for 54 games or whatever?
0: You're not wrong. And people take it personally, like you say, but that's not your point. That's not the point you're making. It's not how you're perceiving it. It's how you assume he would perceive it, right? With his experience.
1: It's not that Minnesota is any better or worse.
0: No.
1: I love Minnesota, but it's just an odd destination.
0: Yeah,
1: he has no history linking to it.
0: One last baseball item beyond relief pitch. Are there relievers gettable that would catch your eye? And beyond that, is there another move you think could be helpful to them that's even feasible?
1: Yeah, I mean, I think you could add another right-handed bat. The problem there is they're literally leading the league in runs scored. So it's hard to be like the lineup has been a weakness. But I do think they could add one more maybe right-handed hitting outfield or something like that. Most of the help offensively, I think, is going to be on prospects getting called up. Kalen Culpepper, Walker Jenkins, etc. The bullpen, the nice thing about bullpen being the weakness, it is the most prevalently available thing at the deadline and the cheapest thing to get in terms of prospect capital at the deadline. Because even bad teams, even the six or eight teams that are clear sellers, they've been out of it since April, they got a good reliever or two that they're willing to cash in. We've seen this with the Twins last year. They traded the whole bullpen. So even and the sample that you're getting, 2 months of a reliever, that might be 15 innings. So teams are not able to demand the sky for them. And so if you had like one clear area that was an overwhelming weakness on a team and you wanted to address it as sort of light to medium buyers, I would absolutely point to the bullpen as that. Now, they still need to go out and do it, but also the bar for what you need to bring in to be

0: better than what you have in-house is very low. I mean, they really, they have Gomez and they have Morris and maybe this guy, Tommy Nance, that they just picked up. And that's it for functional relievers. Maybe Cole Sands, but he's been injured. Yeah. And so you could easily bring in two guys that are just average relief pitchers.
1: And it would be an upgrade.
0: And it's like, okay, now these are your second and fourth best guy. And I would like to see them shoot a little higher than that maybe. But if that's the baseline, I don't think the cost, either monetarily or in terms of prospect capital, to make that happen is very high. And I think there's always going to be a dozen relievers traded at the deadline.
1: We'll finish with this. This is from 701 Guy. I'd rather never win a championship. I'd rather never win a championship than win one with LeBron.
0: That's so strange.
1: It's the most bizarre.
0: The thing. You're probably going to get both. You're probably going to not have LeBron and not win a championship. Yeah. So I hope you're happy with that. I know LeBron rubs people the wrong way at times. Man. And I know there is the Jordan subset, of which my girlfriend is a huge Jordan fan.
1: I love Jordan, but that's, to me, that should be beside this point.
2: Yes. He's not available anymore.
1: I don't think
0: Can he play power forward? Yeah, he probably could at this stage. So yeah, I don't understand. I would sign almost anyone to win a championship for the Minnesota Timberwolves. Like, you could really give me a amazing list. Maybe next time I come in, we run down some names.
1: What do we say averages? 21-7-6.
0: Yes.
1: Approaching 42 years old.
0: It's one of those things where they go, well, he's so much worse than he used to be, and he can't do this anymore. And it's like, okay, now he's only the 25th best player.
1: Yeah, that's exactly. Like, he's in that range now. Yeah. I can't wait to see you. You say you're going to make your debut at Vikings training camp this year.
0: Yes. How's the egg situation out there? I think I better stay away.
1: It might be better.
2: Wilf eggs are pretty solid.
1: Wilf eggs are pretty solid, is what I've been told.
0: Yeah. I will promise you this.
1: Yeah.
0: I will eat eggs at Target Field before I go to Vikings training.
1: Will you join us on the perch when we're out there? Unlikely.
0: If you want to FaceTime me in from my couch, maybe that could work.
2: We'll StreamYard.
1: Yeah. Next time, I hope you get syrup with your French toast.
0: I appreciate it.
1: That's bugging me more than anything else we've talked about.
0: Let's get to the bottom
1: today
0: of this whole quesadilla situation.
1: Yeah, we're going to have to get to it sooner or later. Thanks. Anytime. Aaron Gleeman in studio. By the way, one more chance for you to mention, remind people where they can and how they can subscribe.
0: It's very easy. AaronGleeman.com.
1: Do you have any All-Star weekend or week specials going on?
0: Today, yes. If you go to AaronGleeman.com/deadline, like for the trade deadline,
1: you
0: can get the next month, which will take you through the deadline, for $5 to subscribe.
1: That's a bargain.
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1: Then it goes back up to $80 a month?
0: Yes, it's $10,000 or an entire plate of eggs, whichever is cheaper.
1: That sounds good to me. We'll come back with top five at five. Gardsy, what do we got?
2: We're not going to have much time because we have Blakemore, so we have to get to it. We're going to jam it in. David Kahn versus Chris Webber anniversary date.
1: God, it's so good. Never gets old, never will.
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6: It's the Minnesota Sports Prep Update for Tuesday, July 14th. I'm Ryan Phelps.
7: It's been nearly a year since longtime sports journalist John Millay retired after spending 15 years documenting high school sports and activities for the MSHSL. His career spanned 51 years, 20 of them at the Star Tribune. Now he's gathered his favorite stories for a book that will hit the shelves this fall. Andrea Mayu sat down with John for a preview.
8: How have you been?
9: Retirement's great. It's more than I thought it could be. I miss being busy with high school stuff. I miss driving all over the state. I miss the people involved in high school activities. I get that question a lot. What do you miss the most? It's the people. Retirement's great. My wife is retired. We have our time is our time, and there's nothing on the schedule. Rarely is there anything. Whereas when you're working every day, especially in what I did, nights, weekends, every day is busy. The next day is probably going to be busier.
8: You've had time to continue writing.
9: I have.
8: When did you come up with this idea?
9: The book idea goes back to pre-pandemic, because I started going through everything I'd written at the newspaper, everything I'd written at the high school league up to that point. And I'd had this thought of putting together a book of a bunch of my favorite stories. The pandemic kind of put the kibosh on that. That really hurt the publishing business, I learned. And then once I retired, I could devote full time to working on this. That's when everything got firmed up. I found a publisher, signed a contract. Now we have an actual book.
8: Can you give us a little synopsis of what's in the book?
9: Yeah, the book is 42 stories. Okay. The oldest one is from 1997, about a seventh grade hockey player named Natalie Darwitz. That's the oldest one. There's a story about Joe Maurer when he was a high school junior. And I was so smart, I predicted a fantastic NFL career for Joe. And then a lot of stories about people that outside of their communities nobody knows. And then there's a story about great, the stories about great coaches. Bob McDonald, I went up there, rode the bus to an away game with the Chisholm boys basketball team. 2003, I think. That's going back. Ron Stolsky, the iconic Brainerd football coach, is in the book. Dwight Lundeen, who's coaching his final season at Becker. So just interesting stories like that that kind of, I hope, puts people back in the high school experience and maybe jogs a memory for some of them with some of these stories. So it's hard to get it down to 42. That was probably the longest process, was whittling this down.
10: Prepville, Minnesota is available for pre-order now on sites like Amazon and Barnes & Noble. The official release date is November 10th. A big thank you to John for giving us a sneak peek.
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15: I'm meteorologist Mace Michaels. Partly cloudy tonight, maybe a shower or thunderstorm, and lows in the mid-60s. Warm and muggy. For tomorrow, a high in the upper 80s with a mix of sun and clouds, maybe an early storm. Another slight storm chance Thursday, high upper 80s. Grandpa's Barbecue Sauce, made in small batches from Grandpa's original recipe. 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It's 92 degrees right now.
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1: All right, it is going to be a very brief top five at five because we went long with Gleeman and then he held me up at the vestibule. But you can summarize. You can maybe even just stick to one or two crucial items.
2: I'm literally going to play Conn versus Weber.
1: Let's do it.
2: Because we introduced LaMelo.
1: Yeah, we did.
2: We know he's coming. Tim Conley's joining you tomorrow at 3:30. There's no baseball. There's no real basketball. There's no real hockey. There's no real football.
1: And the World Cup we're going to discuss.
2: Exactly.
1: That's timely, but we'll get to that with Blake Moore
2: Open.
1: Oh, I love
2: with
1: it.
2: The new open.
1: Is it
2: better,
1: dramatic?
2: Better late than never.
1: Yeah,
2: I'm not going to say anything about it. I'm just going to play
1: it. Just let it speak for itself.
2: July 1st, 2010, the Minnesota Timberwolves signed Darko Milicic to a four-year deal worth $20 million. So about $5 million a year. And as is custom in July, you go to NBA Summer League. As is custom at Summer League, you join the NBA TV broadcast or now the Amazon Prime broadcast, the ESPN broadcast. And that is what then president or vice president of basketball operations, David Kahn, did with the crew, including our guy, Chris Weber, who you'll hear first. This was 16 years ago, which is sad today.
16: I'm still intrigued with Darko Milicic. What do you see that no one else sees that Darko has that? What do you see that he brings to the table and that can come out under your team?
17: I think that Darko came over here way too early. I think he made a terrible mistake and should have never been picked second in the draft. However, the people that picked him second in the draft saw the talent and the skill that he has. And he went through a very rough patch in Detroit. He was just way too immature and young to really handle the NBA lifestyle. When he went to Orlando, he started to play pretty well. And I spoke to Brian Hill about this, and Brian liked him a lot. But they went in a different direction that summer when they signed Rashard Lewis, had renounced him. Then he goes to Memphis. It's not a great situation there. And he goes to New York, and you know, for whatever reason, Mike D'Antoni chose not to play him. With us, it was like manna from heaven. I mean, he's 7'1", legitimately. He moves fluidly like a forward. He's got I haven't seen a big man pass like him. He really does pass like Vlade. Wow. In that respect, you know, you
16: like
17: can see
16: Vlade
17: the
16: Divac.
17: Absolutely.
16: Whoa.
17: He's a great passing big man. And, Vlade will be the first one to tell you that. Vlade's known about the kids since he grew up in Serbia, 70 miles north of Belgrade. So nobody is jumping up and down yet. What Darko needs to do is put a whole season together, But he's gotten married. He has a boy. I think that he's much more mature than he was when he broke in the league, and we expect him to have a decent little season. And I think he has a great chance of being our starting center.
16: Yeah, and I asked that question, not thinking of him the way that you did, but one thing that, every guy that's played this game knows is that all it takes is for someone to believe in you and put you in a position for success. So I'll definitely be looking forward to watching his growth with you guys this year.
17: Well, and I think that your career is somewhat indicative. I mean, what year was it that you really felt like you kind of felt like you were in your own in the league?
16: Yeah, I'm not really sure, but we're not talking about me and Darko at the same time. No.
17: But not until you got to Sacramento. Did your career take off?
16: Well, I don't want to talk about me. We're talking to you, and we're not going to talk about me and Darko in the same sentence.
17: I'm not suggesting, Chris, that your career
16: mirrored
17: it.
16: I know, I'm just joking, David.
17: But it
16: Come
17: takes
16: on,
17: time
16: man.
17: For some of these guys. Everybody's so impatient.
16: And the fact that he's young and the fact that he's tall, it's just, you just want to know when other teams have given up on a guy kind of or not played them for reasons or behind the scenes we don't know. And so just want to know what it was with him that you saw, and definitely be looking forward to seeing that this year. Good luck.
1: I just want to let it speak for itself. There's nothing else that needs to be said.
2: The only thing I'll add at the end of it is I gave you the date that they signed him. July 12th, 2012, Jerry Zagota story, Star Tribune. The Wolves tried to sign Nicholas Batum to an offer sheet. He was a restricted free agent.
1: Remember that, yeah.
2: To make salary cap room, the Wolves did waive Darko Milicic, ending the manna from heaven era by agreeing to pay him $7 million of the remaining $10 million plus left.
1: So we
2: for
1: paid
2: the
1: him
2: last
1: $7 million to go away.
2: Basically, yes. And I didn't know Zagota had it in him, the manna from heaven era.
1: As that was 2 years later?
2: 2 years later. He
1: two
2: fulfilled
1: years
2: two
1: later.
2: Years of the contract. Yeah. So there's that. Oh. 16 years ago, we had that.
1: It'll
2: moment.
1: Never be topped. It's one of those moments that it might be matched. I won't argue that possibility, but it won't be topped. The organic nature of the way that thing played out in real time, stunning, and it will never ever get old. Neither will Spain advancing in the World Cup as it did earlier today. La Roja in a methodical, maestro-like defensive clinic against the high-scoring French club, and to 2-0 was the final. They advanced to the Spaniards to the championship game, and to break it all down, our soccer expert Brett Blakemore. More importantly, when we come back, a brand spanking new, just in time.
2: That's right.
1: World Cup sounder.
2: It'll be ready for 2032, though.
1: Has been put together.
2: The fan of BigDuck.com want to give you a shot to win bonus bucks. 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
21: Last night in Philadelphia, Cardinals outfielder Jordan Walker won the home run derby. 31 total home runs. And I thought, you know what? Congratulations. Nice little story. Here's one problem. Michelle Smallman is here, unsportsmanlike. She thinks it's the biggest thing ever. Why is that, Smalls?
22: Nice little story, Ev. A nice little story.
0: This is one of the most decorated franchises in all of sports, and this is the first Cardinal in history to take home the Home Run Derby crown. And not to mention, this is a guy in Jordan Walker that's supposed to be the face of the franchise. And he has had an up and down four seasons in St. Louis. He was actually demoted to the minors last year. So to see him break out in this way and be able to have the mental fortitude to defeat the hometown guy and Kyle Schwarber and that crowd after he was down to his final strike, way more than a nice little story.
21: Oh, my God. I didn't realize that the Cardinals won the World Series last night. Let me steal a term from Smalls, though. Coming up in 60 seconds, why the goat in waiting is not actually considered that.
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21: 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And as you scroll through it, you see Patrick Mahomes, the guy that's won three Super Bowls, ranked number two overall. The aforementioned Michelle Smallman calls him the GOAT in waiting, greatest of all time in waiting. Yet, Mahomes is not number one on the rankings. In fact, someone out there actually voted him number nine. If we're going to consider him the GOAT in waiting, as I believe we should, we need to give him the benefit of the doubt at all times. When he's hurt, when he doesn't play that well, when his team's record is not as good as it should be. If you're truly going to be the GOAT in waiting, that comes with the Brady-like benefit of the doubt. That maybe you're not as good as you once were, but you one day will get back to that point, and that is treating him like the GOAT in waiting. For the ESPN Radio Sports Beat, I'm Evan Cohen.
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26: That's really outstanding.
2: It kind of turned into a bad Ron Burgundy impression at the end, I think.
26: You did kind of like...
2: I went a little Burgundy.
26: You mixed it up just a little bit.
2: I did it in 10
26: consistent.
2: Minutes.
26: Yeah, you did. That's true. I could tell something was up in Studio C.
2: Yeah, I was grinding.
26: But that's the new open for Brett Blakemore every time he chats World Cup with us. And we don't have a lot of time left because today was the first of two semifinals. Then there's the championship game. That'll be on Sunday. We'll milk it on Sunday sermons for sure, one way or the other. 763 guy writes, and it's time to change the channel. And 763 guy, I'd say go right ahead. if by saying that you think, oh, we're not going to talk World Cup now because he thinks we have one listener who thinks it's time
4: to
26: change
4: the channel. All right, have a good rest of the show.
26: That's fine. Do whatever you want to do, man. It's a free country. Leave the radio to the professionals, is what I would say. You're going to be okay. You really are. You're going to survive it. This what? 4 week, 5 week period where occasionally we talk a little bit about the most popular game in the world. Anyway, Blakemore, I'm so proud of La Roja. I came away believing what I kind of suspected before the game, but I was afraid I was not being objective because of my Spanish heritage. Because I thought deep down, you know, France is not going to be able to be freewheeling like we've seen them. It ain't going to happen because that's Spain's strength. And to me, that's what we saw today. What was the soccer fans, I guess, feeling or analysis of what took place in the first semi?
4: Yeah, well, first of all, thank you for having me. Sorry to that guy who's not listening anymore. Happy birthday, Garzy. I had to get that in there.
26: A good point. Yeah, you're right.
4: I billed it earlier as the immovable object versus the unstoppable force. It seemed like France's offense could not be stopped and Mbappe would score goals for fun. And then the Spanish, they weren't conceding any goals. They conceded one coming into this. And spoiler alert, they've still only conceded one in this entire thing. So, but they did the thing. What surprised me is they get up not early, but they relatively early. It was, let's see, the 22nd minute. So that's pretty early. And you get a penalty, which was a penalty. It was unfortunate. I think it sucks that it's a penalty, but it is one. You score. And I thought a defensive, I mean, they're not a defensive team. They've got stars. Yamal's a star. My guy from Tottenham Hotspur, Pedro Porro, who scored the second goal. He's fantastic. But they've been playing just so sound defensively. A lot of times you'll see in the sport, unfortunately, we're up one goal. We're sitting back. Have the ball. We're just going to absorb everything. You're not going to score. Spanish didn't do that. They said, guess what? We know that you're going to try to commit more guys forward, so we're just going to have the ball. And they were so good. There was one moment, I think, in the second half where the Spanish defense just passed around the tiki-taka. They just passed around the French press easily, and the announcers were just melting over it, and they were right. Anything that France threw at them from a pressing, forechecking perspective, Spain just went right through them. So I was impressed that they still were on the attack and trying to make things happen despite being up a goal in the semifinal of the World Cup. That's how I would like to see football, soccer played. Excuse me, Chad Abbott.
26: So seven games, one goal allowed, correct? That's conceded, right, as we say. I think that's the term.
4: Yes.
26: In soccer, which I don't know if that's a record. Maybe there's somebody who's won it, who's never given up a goal an entire run. I'm not sure. But that part of it has been impressive. And what is interesting, I think part of what happened with Spain, despite the fact that, as you well know, it's a very good program, is that because they started with that nil-nil tie, I think people, that became outsized. The reaction to it was almost like, oh, how does that happen? That was Cape Verde, however you pronounce it?
4: Yeah, that was the 1.4 million follower game, I believe.
26: Yeah, that's right. Yeah. That's exactly right. I think then for some people, it's like, well, you know what? Maybe they're not quite what they've been cracked up to be before, even though ever since then they've been, well, you know, pretty dominant or dominant enough. How did it get chipped? Was there any point where it got chippy? Was there any chippiness to this? We've had some very chippy games. We've had a lot of games in which there's been a lot of referee controversies. How much of that is a part of today in terms of, let's say, the officiating?
4: Yeah, and that particular official, I don't know his name off the top of my head, but he does a lot of CONCACAF games. So he does, I think he's Honduran. But he does, and he's kind of known for not being able to control a game. And it's almost like in the HBO USA documentary, I think he refereed or he officiated, whatever you want to say, one of their games.
26: Ooh.
4: And they went into it saying, this guy sucks, basically. So it did get, I thought Yamal should have got a yellow card at one point. He basically slide tackled and took out Mbappe from behind. He did give out some yellow cards early to try to get into it, but there were some essentially open ice hits late on in that game that were not given. There was a few fouls on Lamal that that he could have given as well, but he didn't, to give France kind of the opportunity to go forward. So it did get chippy, but I don't think it got out of control chippy. But this official is known for letting things go almost too much and being very inconsistent.
26: Right. And somebody is pointing out, and this is a good point regarding Cape Verde, that they almost beat Argentina, right? So that they have been, maybe they're a little better than we assumed on the basis of what we saw in that first game, where it was, Spain doesn't have the same offense as before. When it comes to dealing with Mbappe, is there such a thing? We think about this in football, double teaming, basketball, setting a different, a second defender. What was the approach? Can you do those sorts of things, or do great soccer teams do that? What was the La Roja approach with Mbappe?
4: You can do that. You can send two people to mark him. You can structure it defensively, or just try to, whatever side he's going down, you kind of funnel that direction. In my opinion, what I saw was from La Roja was, let's just have the ball. he can't score against us. We have the ball,
26: right?
4: I mean, they only had 51% possession, but the XG, the expected goals from the chances they would have created, Spain had 1.6, so that's about right. They scored two, compared to France's 0.3. So that means France generated nothing of value offensively the entire game, even though they had the same amount of shots.
26: So obviously Spain now will take on the winner of England and Argentina, which is on, I think, pretty much the same time, Central, 2 o'clock. Mm-hmm. We, I guess we could have done a live listen-in today and didn't, but we might do that on tomorrow's broadcast. And I think I've asked you a little bit about these two teams before, but now it's a little different context because you see that Spain is a team they'll play. Before we get to that game or that match, does Spain now become the team to beat, or is the lesson of this thing, like these are the four best teams, the four best top ranked teams. And the truth of the matter is any of them are probably capable of finishing this thing off. Do you view Spain any differently? I guess what I'm asking, in the wake of knocking off France.
4: I think I agree with everything you said. I do view them differently now. We knew that they were good, but we didn't know shut down Mbappe and France good. So I do view them differently, but these are the top four teams, and you could see on their day, anyone, I mean, England on paper has an all-star team, and if they sub someone on, it's another all-star. Like it just is all-stars top to bottom. Sometimes they don't play like an all-star team though. I mean, Thomas Tuchel said after their game, they got lucky that they even got to this point because they played so terribly. So you don't know what you're going to get out of them. They've gone through hell and back with, going to Azteca, which is a tough place to play. And then you've got a tough team, and they shut down Holland as well, and that Norway squad. So they're tested, whereas Argentina has kind of been holding on for dear life, and they've seen the edge of the cliff several times. So I think it could go either way, depending on which England shows up tomorrow. But I think realistically, any four of these teams, and now three, could have won the whole thing.
26: Well, a lot of this now, I think, has to do with if you believe in such a thing as destiny, because you can look at Argentina and say it makes no sense, but they are where they are. And by God, even though now we're getting to where they're playing even better teams, it's destiny. It's just one of those times where they're going to figure the thing out, right? I mean, I guess that's also possible. What's the best stylistically? And every other way, what's the best title game matchup in your estimation?
4: I have been thinking about this. I think for flair, it would probably be Spain-Argentina.
26: Mm-hmm.
4: I think for, scoring amazing goals and maybe, but from a drama, rivalry, chippy, physical game, I think you want England to go through. This is as far, I don't have the stats in front of me, but this is as far as England's gone in a long time, I feel like, and someone maybe take me deep, but it's been a long time since they've been a legit, they're right on the doorstep. They haven't won the thing since like 63, and they haven't been there since. So I think the high drama would be England, who hasn't done it in forever, against Spain, who's only done it, I believe, once. That to me is more enticing of a story. I think a better game might be Argentina and Messi versus Yamal, and kind of the star restar matchup and who can score more goals. But I think for the drama's sake, I'd rather have England win.
26: Is FIFA guilty of more, shall we say, greed with the revelation that it will be selling the grass that will be used for the July 19 final at MetLife Stadium in New Jersey at $450 per piece? And would you consider, you know, lining up to get $450? And I don't know what, you know, they literally mean, what does a piece of grass mean? I'm not sure exactly how that works, if it's like a square, whatever it is. How do you feel about that? $450, is that a ripoff?
4: Do you want it hanging in your man cave or not? That's basically all you can do with it. It's not the craziest thing. We've seen ashes spread over various football fields and baseball fields for us. So it's not crazy. What I think the more greed that could be coming on the way, and I saw this on ESPN, was the fact that the hydration breaks, basically every media company is now going, what? I mean, CBS has the champion.
26: Yes.
4: What are we doing?
26: Why
4: do we not have these hydration breaks?
26: Great point.
4: It said Fox will make at least $250 million on hydration breaks alone. From the Hollywood
26: report. Of $1 billion on hydration breaks alone? Is that what you said?
4: That's what I'm reading.
26: That's stunning.
4: $250 million on hydration breaks alone. And no one viewing-wise is happy about it. But we're just so used to getting – you know, oh, it's a 3rd and 12. Let's go to a commercial break. We're just so desensitized to that anyways. But it could be – hydration breaks could be here to stay. You know, if I'm watching a Premier League game in January and it's freezing cold and bitterly, you know, cold raining, but they're going to have a hydration break. Breaks and get ads in there.
26: So. See, I still would not be that offended by it because, again, relatively speaking, it's still going to be a faster game, I mean, than any of the games we're accustomed to here, right? Even with that,
4: it's still, I mean, today, Spain, France ended right at 4 o'clock, started right at 2, ended right at 4. So it really doesn't add anything to that, but it just breaks up the game. And the reason they, besides greed, besides the $250 million, is like, for instance, the game today was indoors. Technically, by the letter of the law, it should be only if you're outside and it's over a certain temperature, but it's inside. And they basically decided, well, it's given every other game. You have a chance to have a team talk, go over tactics. So it would be unfair to team A, who's playing inside, to not get that extra timeout, but team B in another game and in the same group to get that extra team timeout. So it's great at the end of the day.
26: Why do I like the English broadcasters that did a bunch of games earlier in this tournament more than the American broadcasters who did today's game? Is it just the accent or do you, I think it's, I'm not saying it was an awful broadcast, but I think it's been richer with the British blokes whose names I can never remember.
4: I think that's specific. I do like the accent. Let's be honest.
26: Yeah,
4: the
26: that's part of
4: does,
26: it. Yeah.
4: It does have a little bit of an appeal. I'm not the biggest fan of the American team that's on this
26: game. I'm not either.
4: His goal calls, I mean, we see it in hockey all the time. A goal call is essential. You know what I mean?
26: Yes.
4: And his goal call is basically just saying the name really long and then just letting it breathe for like 20 seconds. Mm-hmm. So it'll be Pedro Porro. And then you just get nothing after that where, you know, even the Spanish team, the long goal calls in the Spanish team doesn't really do anything for me, but it's more of, you can just hear the passion in the English broadcasters. I don't know why that is, but it just feels like they're more into it. You can just hear it in their voice and their tone and their inflection that it's a massive deal that, you know, Spain just beat France, or especially when England plays tomorrow, you'll hear it. So I'm with you. I'm not crazy about this American team.
26: Are you historically and traditionally speaking a fan of the third place match, which I think is Saturday? Are you a big believer in that, or are you bored with any of these the consolation round stuff, even if it's the World Cup?
4: I'm bored with it. I think that's a straight money grab. None of those players want to be there.
26: Yeah.
4: I mean, I don't have any like of the team that I follow in England. I don't think there's any on France. If there were, I'd be pissed about it. I'd be like, no, why
26: it doesn't excite me.
4: Them in a meaningless game.
26: Even if it's good opponents again, it's all gone. I mean, it's such a different feel. I, I'm not saying they're not going to try and they might not get into it, but I guess I'm shocked, but you're right. It's probably money more than anything else. Gardzi, will you play your new open once again? Because I have to make a comment about it as well as we wrap things up with Blakemore.
25: "48 dreams, one trophy. Every match matters. Every goal echoes. Every moment lasts forever. This is World Cup Talk on Bumper to Bumper with World Cup correspondent Brett Blakemore."
26: Yeah, that's good. Now, here's, you mentioned, Gardzi, we might be able to use the same one in 2030.
2: Yeah.
26: Except that I'm reading reports that there's actually speculation that FIFA is considering expanding the field again.
2: Oh, I did see that.
26: To 64.
2: You're right. Yeah.
26: You know about that, Blakemore? Is that really possible?
4: There's talk of it. I mean,
26: I like the NCAA tournament.
2: I like it. Like he said, every country should be able to dream.
26: Yeah, maybe.
4: I mean, it'd be, Gardzi, you might just get on the file before you close it and just say 64, just in case.
2: Yeah,
26: yeah, you could.
2: Well, I'll save all of it. Yeah, we'll get it.
4: I think out of the fake T-ball highlights and the fake Deuce football highlights, that might be some of your best work you've ever done. I think it's right up there.
26: That was solid. Yeah, and you did it on very short notice. That's the thing. I mean, you did it, what, about 10 minutes when we were on with Gleeman talking about French toast?
2: Pretty much, yeah. I got some AI help on the script.
26: Yeah,
2: I Googled soccer music, found that right out of the gate, put it together, and tried to hit the post. I thought it was functionally dramatic.
26: Yeah, no, it was. It's got that gravitas. It seems, you know, very, there's something major that's at stake here. What time is the title game? Will it be on during, it'll be on after sermons, I assume, right?
4: That is a great question. Let me look.
26: I wonder if it's prime time on that day or if it's another one of those afternoon games, which I think FIFA prefers.
2: It's 2 o'clock.
26: 2 o'clock again. Okay. So we could preview it at the very least.
4: We can be the final walk-up.
26: Yeah, it'd be the final walk-up for sure.
4: If it's England, Spain, it's going to be 8 o'clock p.m.
26: Yeah, it works out perfectly there. Yeah.
4: It makes sense.
26: Very, very true, Davey. We appreciate the help on a Tuesday. And we'll if we don't talk sooner, we'll obviously talk on Sunday and then we'll know who the other team, what the opponent, the matchup is going to be, and we'll have fun with it then.
4: They say I made it being the correspondent, but now that I have an intro, now I think that's
26: big. Really that takes it to another level.
2: And you're back in the initials tournament I saw today, so it's all coming up, Blakemore. It's all coming up, Blakemore.
26: Absolutely.
4: Although I'm against AJ, so that's going to be tough.
26: Remarkable. But that's very true. By the way, we were talking earlier about the fact that the Vikings have not made the playoffs in consecutive seasons since 2000, what do we say, 8 and 9?
2: Yes.
26: When in the Brad Childress era, I got to believe you'll tell us that the Packers have had streaks a little longer than every other season when it comes to making the postseason during that period. Is that correct?
4: I mean, I was trying to think of the last time we missed the playoffs. It was Rodgers last year.
26: Yeah, think about
4: it. So it was 4 years ago.
26: Yeah. Just saying.
4: We're still waiting.
26: Yeah.
4: But, everyone's sleep on us. We got worse, blah, blah, blah. We're not the favorites to win the division, so right where we want.
26: Well, who's bitter? Was it a teammate of Jordan Love's who's bitter about somebody ranking? Was it, there's some Jordan Love ranking that he thinks was too low? Do you know about that story?
4: So the NFL does their top 100, just players. And I think Love was either 72 or 74, which is just insane if you look at any of the metrics or do any deep dives on stats whatsoever. And it was Micah Parsons who tweeted out. He said, there is definitely not 72 players better than Jordan Love in this league. So he's top 10 and not.
26: There you go. Yeah. Well, now as we wrap up the cup, the World Cup, then training camp is around the corner. It's mid-July, that's for sure. Appreciate you, man. We'll talk on Sunday, if not sooner.
4: Sounds good. See you around the shop.
26: Brett Blakemore. Brett Blakemore on soccer and the World Cup. La Roja advances. According to some of the experts, I don't think they're paying attention, but they're calling it shocking. Knocked off France, that had become the odds-on favorite, and now Spain awaits the second semifinal game tomorrow afternoon. Larry Mondello guy asked a pretty pertinent question. If a piece of grass from the soccer field is worth $450 Imagine what that piece of AstroTurf from the Metrodome where Randall Cunningham took a knee that Common has is worth.
2: That's right. He does have that, doesn't he?
26: That's got to be worth more than $450. Don't you think?
2: I would say yes.
26: Yeah, I mean, to Vikings fans.
2: Yeah.
26: Well, it depends on how you look at it. Because a lot of Vikings fans would say it's worthless.
2: Could take it to Fanatics Fest and try to sell it in New York this week.
26: I would call it priceless. And let me tell you something about that. Makes me think of another LeBron James angle. Because we were talking about Fanatics Fest. A theory that's where LeBron might announce that he's joining the Minnesota Timberwolves. I got another nugget that came into my head. As I'm watching baseball all-star game preview or pregame festivities, we'll get to that and much, much more. And if your 763 guy who decided to bow out because we were actually talking soccer for like 13 minutes, it's safe to come back because we'll go in another direction in just a couple of minutes.
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1: AP News, I'm Ben Thomas. AP's learned the Trump administration's ordered ICE officers to suspend most vehicle stops after two deadly shootings in little over a week. Lisa Dwyer has more.
2: The shooting of a Colombian man by federal immigration agents in Maine has fueled outrage, heating up the political discourse. Maine Democratic Senate candidate Nirav Shah held a press conference outside Republican Senator Susan Collins' office in Biddeford, saying there was a straight line from the tragedy to Senator Collins, who is the chair of the Senate Appropriations Committee.
3: She has the power to put strict conditions on every single dollar that ICE receives.
2: Collins posted a statement on her Senate website saying that while the investigation is still ongoing, the shooting raises sufficient critical questions. Collins says she has urged Department of Homeland Security Secretary Mark Wayne Mullen to cease all non-urgent vehicle stops. I'm Lisa Dwyer.
1: In Florida, the State Highway Patrol says a man fleeing immigration officers was struck and killed by a tractor trailer this morning after darting into a busy road. U.S. Central Command says it has reimposed its blockade of Iranian ports in response to Iran's attacks on commercial ships in the Strait of Hormuz. A U.S. official tells AP another wave of strikes were carried out ahead of it. Meanwhile, President Trump's backed away from plans to charge fees for ships crossing the strait, telling reporters leaders in the Gulf region have been telling him,
4: "We would like to invest tremendously in the United States as opposed to charging a fee." And I like that, actually, because I don't think anybody should be able to charge a fee for the strait or for any other strait relationship in terms of other sections of the world. I don't think anybody should be really in that position.
1: Darlene Graham, sister of the late Senator Lindsey Graham, has been sworn in to fill his seat. And at the World Cup, Spain beat France 2-0, securing a spot in the final.
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6: Figure AI says three of its humanoid robots have reached a milestone by operating continuously for 24 hours a day in an industrial package sorting setting, performing repetitive tasks without breaks. Interesting engineering reports that the company believes improved reliability could help manufacturers reduce labor shortages and maintain production schedules. Supporters see potential for warehouses, factories, and logistics centers, although questions remain about cost, maintenance demands, and how quickly businesses can justify widespread deployment. Developers also expect software updates to expand capabilities over longer periods to meet diverse workplace needs. 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
10: I'm meteorologist Mace Michaels. Partly cloudy tonight, maybe a shower or thunderstorm, and lows in the mid-60s. Warm and muggy. For tomorrow, a high in the upper 80s with a mix of sun and clouds, maybe an early storm. Another slight storm chance Thursday, high upper 80s. 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

0: Candlestick Park, was it the 1982 playoffs? It was when the 49ers first emerged. Bill Walsh coach, Joe Montana on that team, before they became a dynasty. And the NFC title game they're playing, they're hosting the Cowboys. The game that ended with the catch. Well, it didn't end with the catch. Dallas got the ball back and then, I think, eventually fumbled away with a chance to go back ahead. But the catch, one of the most iconic moments in history. I was fortunate enough to be there covering that game back in the Dallas Inkstain Wretch days, sitting next to Gary Myers. And at some point, as we're back in the always cold Candlestick Park press box, we look down to the end zone where the catch took place, and you can see Rubes carving out pieces of turf.
1: That's right.
0: From that end zone. Brilliant idea. Like I said, I don't know what you do with it. Do you put it in some kind of a fancy display case? If you got like sod or turf of some sort, what do you do with it? I get in theory why it might be memorable, because it's historic.
1: Right.
0: Right? I mean, the catch, people still talk about that play, the absurdity of it. But what do you do with that piece of grass or ground or mud or whatever? At Candlestick Park, it was usually mud.
1: Yeah, I wondered, because if you want it to continue to grow, you've got to help it grow.
0: Yeah, I guess. Yeah, I think. I don't know.
1: It needs all the elements to grow. Do you cut out a piece of your own yard and put it there?
0: Oh, and then say, that's a thought.
1: This is the Candlestick Corner.
0: That's a great idea, actually.
1: Yeah. I'm not sure what you would do with it, because if you just bring it into your house, it's going to wither up and die.
0: That's my problem. Yeah, I'd kill it.
1: Yeah.
0: Because I would, I'm not very good. You're much more handy with landscaping and stuff. Yeah, that's what I immediately thought of regarding the idea that FIFA's selling blades of grass from MetLife, where the championship game will be played on Sunday.
1: Sold out, by the way, too. I don't know if we mentioned that. I'm pretty sure they already sold out.
0: On the grass?
1: Yes. Yeah. I'm pretty sure it's over.
0: Well, what was the price they
1: $450.
0: Oh, yeah. I'm not surprised at all.
1: It's a lot.
0: Well, how much can you sell?
1: I don't know. I don't know that part. Yeah.
0: That's what I'll have to look it up. About.
1: You know what I immediately thought of?
0: What's that?
1: That Tim Brewster had sod from the Rose Bowl brought in to Dinkytown when he was hired as head coach of the University of Minnesota Golden Gophers. He brought grass in.
0: Think about it.
1: From the Rose Bowl. By the way, not the only coach in history to do that. A lot of coaches will do that. They'll go on like a summer trip to California and they'll grab some, or they'll do like a FaceTime from the Rose Bowl and say, hey guys, this is where we're going to be in 6 months. But it's just funny that it was Brewster that made a big production about it here publicly.
0: Somebody suggested, because the subject of David Kahn came up today because we played the famous Summer League moment with Kahn and Chris Weber talking about manna from heaven. How about this for a podcast idea? Tim Brewster and David Kahn.
1: Jeez.
0: Now, of course, it would never happen, because the bit would be the lowest of the low in terms of achievement, right, in Twin City sports. That's really that's the peg.
1: In a town that rarely wins big, these two lost more than anybody.
0: Yes.
1: We could write it.
0: And it was the way they lost, or it's the way they went about their business.
1: Yes, they lost loudly.
0: And you want to talk about an odd couple on the same podcast?
1: Goodness gracious.
0: Can you even? I didn't even know how they would communicate with one another, but that might be the entertainment value.
1: Right.
0: David Kahn talking to Tim Brewster. Think about it.
1: I feel like they need to go on like a reality show where you have to, it's like you have to win something. Yeah. You have to work together to win something.
0: That's probably.
1: Win some type of competition.
0: Yeah.
1: Or even see them get out of like an escape room. You know, how the two of them would go about that, working together their ideas.
0: Well, you're right. I mean, one of those reality shows, imagine if, you know, because there were shows where it'd be like faded celebrities.
1: Yes.
0: I mean, imagine them being two, you know, in a group of many others just compete. I get, like, if we put that together, that sort of, what's Survivor?
1: Survivor like
0: kind
1: that.
0: Of show.
1: Sure.
0: Involving infamous, not famous, infamous Minnesota sports figures Who do we want in that house competing against one another? Because those two for sure.
1: Yeah, they're captains.
0: No question.
1: They're captains of the team.
0: I mean, we could have some fun with that. We might even be able to.
1: Les Steckel would probably have to be on there.
0: He probably would have to be on there.
1: The Timberwolves could have their own team, really. I mean, David Kahn would be the captain, but Rambis would have to be in there.
0: Well,
1: any of the coaches.
0: In an odd sort of way, J.R. Ryder.
1: Yeah.
0: Because, again, he had talent,
1: right?
0: But he was dysfunctional. So you put him in there. We could put together a hell of a reality show. Could we not?
1: Norwood Teague?
0: Woody?
1: Garcy?
0: Woody would be there. Yeah, for sure.
1: Do I have to win all the competitions?
0: In fact, we could probably have like competing show, like two different groups, and then the winners of or the top three in each house advance to the finals.
1: Yeah.
0: That kind of thing.
1: Gerson Rosas
0: would probably be
1: He'd be a good
0: right.
1: one. Man.
0: Yeah, keep your suggestions coming. There'd be a lot of possibilities there.
1: J.J. McCarthy, too soon? And I'm a JJ guy. Yeah. I'm not giving up on him.
0: That would be awfully soon. But that doesn't mean it's not.
1: You can't play
0: valid.
1: Sunday, but we have a reality show we needed to make an appearance
0: at. Yeah.
1: You're going to be paired with David Kahn and Tim Brewster.
0: I was watching the All-Star Game pregame show,
1: yes.
0: which is more than I'll watch of the All-Star Game itself.
1: And it was only on because you were watching World Cup.
0: That's exactly correct.
1: I got caught up too.
0: And I got to tell you, man, I don't want to, you know, talk out of turn here. I'm not saying this proves anything. But A-Rod had that Cheshire Cat grin on his face, whether he was talking or not.
1: He knows something.
0: Does he know something about LeBron that he's going to shock the world? It would be a world-shocking development if he surprises many of us, stuns many of us by coming to Minnesota. Does he? I'm just wondering, because Johnny told us yesterday that his information is that A-Rod is deeply involved in this whole
1: as
0: wooing
1: you would expect.
0: And courting process.
1: As you would expect, right?
0: Yeah,
1: yeah.
0: Pretty much.
1: You got to hope that he doesn't make the decision before this Fanatics Fest, and maybe A-Rod can catch him in Ballroom C of the Javits Convention Center.
0: That'd be nice.
1: In New York, and say, look, man, we're doing the voice memos. I'm telling you.
0: That'd be nice.
1: I'm telling you. This is the place.
0: Fran Foley?
1: Fran Foley would be a great one. Yes. He could be on the show.
0: Was Demetrius Underwood here long enough?
1: No.
0: He's
1: already out. I mean, he shows up in military gear.
0: Fred Smoot. Probably put Fred Smoot there.
1: He'd be creative.
0: Just as you know, sort of the name synonymous with the love the sex boat, whatever they called it.
1: He'd be the wild card of the group.
0: He would definitely be there. But I know we're forgetting people.
1: Of course.
0: There's got to be a lot of good.
1: There's been a lot of dysfunction around here.
0: It would be. God, just putting them all together. It would never happen, but I would watch that. Wouldn't you? Just to see how they interact?
1: Yeah.
0: Are you kidding me?
1: Honestly, I'll watch anything with Brewster and David Kahn.
0: I would too. Mostly it doesn't even matter
1: just for
0: who
1: show
0: else
1: material.
0: Is left. Yeah, you're right.
1: I watch, I mean, we get interviews sent to us every time Brew's a new interim coach because the head coach that he worked for got
0: so
1: fired
0: true.
1: And he has to step in. Because it's happened, I think, a couple of places. Or whenever he gets a new job or it's a little bit front facing and he's got to do interviews, I watch every

0: I don't know.
1: May have passed away. That's another. There's a lot of good ones. Keep them coming. 64686. That's the Bradshaw and Brian KFAN text line. Top of the hour pause. We'll be back in just a minute when we return here in the Fan.
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5: This is MNN Sports. I'm Mike Graham. The Minnesota Lynx put the WNBA's best record on the line tonight with a home game against Phoenix. The 17-6 Lynx have won two in a row. That includes an impressive win at the Target Center on Saturday over the New York Liberty. Kayla McBride netted 27 points in that win and says her team continues to fight for ways to win ball games.
6: Every game looks different. Every 40-minute game is an adventure, a different adventure. And I think when you care about one another and you're trying to win every possession, you're competing together, you're always trying to find a way. And then obviously adding an MVP candidate for the last couple years into that mix just gets us really excited. But we've been holding it down, and it's been a lot of fun. I think there's a lot of cohesion, a lot of confidence in one another right now. And just finding ways to win, and that's the name of the game. That's what this league is about.
5: McBride and the Lynx tip off against the Mercury at 8 o'clock tonight at the Target Center. The Timberwolves are an even later tip time tonight. They're at 10 o'clock Minnesota time in Las Vegas for the NBA Summer League. The 1-1 Wolves will take on the 1-1 Portland Trailblazers. The Minnesota Twins have now wrapped up the first half of their Major League Baseball season, and they're tied with Seattle for the final AL Wild Card playoff spot. Minnesota beat the Angels yesterday 4-2. They got seven strong innings from starting and winning pitcher Tosh Bradley, who improved to 9-3 this season. Manager Derek Shelton says he's happy with how his team has found itself. They've worked through injuries, through positional changes, and more.
7: I think we definitely have. I mean, I think it's a situation where early in the season with the new staff, we needed to take a look at guys in certain situations in certain spots. I think we're kind of settling into where our roster is. I mean, we'll continue to look to upgrade it, but overall, we're pleased with how everybody has adjusted to the movement that we've had.
5: The Twins will resume regular season action on Friday night in Chicago against the Cubs. Meanwhile, the AAA St. Paul Saints are also off for the All-Star break. They, too, return to action on Friday. 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
14: I'm meteorologist Mace Michaels. Partly cloudy tonight, maybe a shower or thunderstorm, and lows in the mid-60s. Warm and muggy. For tomorrow, a high in the upper 80s with a mix of sun and clouds, maybe an early storm. Another slight storm chance Thursday, high upper 80s. 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It's 92 degrees right now.
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0: he'd never go along with it. Well, no, you know, he might actually, if the price is right.
1: He could play along, yeah. He'd be an interesting teammate.
0: Norm Green?
1: Good one.
0: Probably too much to wish for.
1: Yep.
0: At this point. Christian Ponder.
2: Oh, boy.
0: Yeah.
1: Jeez.
0: That'd be a good one, too.
3: A lot of things that are easily correctable.
0: Leitner? God, how good would that? How good would Leitner be on a reality show? Oh, my God.
1: They would be good.
0: This thing writes itself.
1: It does. We just need the financing.
0: Look at that. A-Rod's still grinning.
1: He knows.
0: Look at him. That's amazing. God, even Jeets is grinning.
1: Jeets still looks good, doesn't he?
0: He looks good. He looks like he could get back out there and could. Go, you know, to his right in the hole and still nail the throw, plant and nail the throw to first.
1: Did we ever talk about on air or off air his video, Jeets' video on Instagram when he was driving his girls? I think he's got daughters.
0: Mm-hmm.
1: To like their first or one of their baseball or softball games, whatever it was. And the conversation started. He was driving. I guess his wife was filming. Started with him basically doing the gentle parenting. You know, like, hey, what's the most important thing?
0: Right.
1: We have fun. You know, we're good teammates. We're blah, blah, blah, blah, blah. But then the wife kind of chimed in like, about something, and by the end of it, it turned in from we're just going to have fun and make sure you enjoy yourself to no, we're going to win. Like, he couldn't turn off the competitiveness. Like, he tried, I'm not describing it very well,
0: right?
1: But he tried as long as he could to be like the I'm not going to be crazy parent, I'm not going to be Mr. Competitive, win at all costs. But he's Jeets, you can't change who you are. And by the end of it, he was like, no, we do want to win, because the girls were asking questions about. Well, even if we lose, it's still fun. And he's like, no, that's not what we're doing here. He couldn't do it. He could not help himself. It's a great video.
0: I've not seen it.
1: I'll have to find it for you.
0: Herschel?
1: He'd be involved.
0: Ryan Suter?
1: Oh, wow. Wow. Suter.
0: That's a sneaky one.
1: Jeez.
0: Sneaky good one.
1: Wow. Suter had too much success, I think.
0: Yeah, but there was weirdness at the end.
1: Yeah. There was.
0: So maybe Suter and Parisi as an entry.
1: Yeah, nothing.
0: They were kind of lumped together.
1: Nothing ever ends well, though. You know?
0: That's true.
1: He gave us like 10 good years.
0: Moss?
1: Yeah, that would be explosive.
0: He was awfully good. I mean, you can't call him dysfunctional here. Troy Williamson?
1: Oh.
0: Blair Walsh?
1: Man.
0: Hell, you could have a show of just kickers.
1: Yeah, you could. Doug Bryan?
0: Yeah, but failed Minnesota kickers.
1: Daniel Carlson?
0: Yes.
1: Easily. Did you see the game?
0: He was a failed here, but he turned out to be okay elsewhere.
1: That's a lot of people, though.
0: Can I ask another question? This is my third one to you today. Oh, but by the way, are we getting anywhere? Is the Mike Conley dream dead or alive?
1: It's neither.
0: Neither. Okay.
1: I mean, it's alive.
0: Okay.
1: It's alive, but yes, I'm working on it.
0: All right, you're still working on it.
1: Yes.
0: I'm looking up, and I mentioned this, we had Aaron Gleeman in studio earlier. I'm looking up at the pregame show to the baseball All-Star game. And Lord knows, I don't want to go into a deep dive on All-Star games because we've done plenty of that over the years. But it does occur to me, something that I now take for granted was once upon a time not the reality. And I'll ask it this way then. How did we kill, and I use the W and, you know, the we, like, not literally, but maybe figuratively. How did we kill All-Star Game excitement in this country? Because I'm here to tell you, once upon a time, All-Star Games, even the Pro Bowl, mattered.
1: Yeah.
0: It actually did. And maybe it's not worth losing any sleep over, but it is, I think, you can raise the obvious issues of nobody wants to risk their players, or there's too, you know, it's too much money involved now to go all out the way, you know, Pete Rose and Fossey, the catcher, you know, that collision.
1: So that's always the one.
0: But it is, we've killed it. These games, we still put them on, and I assume TV can make some money off of them. But they don't exist. And guess what, boys and girls? They always were exhibition games. They never counted.
1: Right.
0: But they did count.
1: Right.
0: I watched them.
1: Me too.
0: I'm sure you did as
1: well. Me too. As a kid, I loved them.
0: It was the spectacle of it. Even if you knew that it didn't count for anything, it was excitement. It was exciting watching these players all in the same lineup. No matter, certainly baseball more than any of the others, but, and I know baseball is not as popular as it once was, but it's just, it's, there's no there now as far as I'm concerned.
1: No.
0: It just doesn't, people try to make it out of tradition.
1: Yeah, and people try to make it seem cool, and there was a home run derby last night. Right. You had to watch it on Netflix. I watched none of it. Certainly the money changing for the players has had a big impact on it. Because a lot of them, even with the Pro Bowl, they just stopped going, right? They just started opting out of the game. So many players just said, I'm not doing it anymore. I don't think we've really seen that in other sports. They do the, what do they call it? The quiet quit, the soft, you know, the hockey. They do it that way.
0: Right.
1: But I also, too, wonder if the fact that all these guys feel so much more accessible now and that we get to see them all the time if we want to play, where we didn't have that. Part of the big deal of seeing everybody on the same field was that depending on where you lived, you didn't get to see a National League player or an American League player. If you lived in a different city, not every game was on TV. A
0: couple of textures that brought that
1: up.
0: It
1: was a massive deal to just see.
0: That's fair.
1: You know, the NBA guys all be on the same court because you weren't, it's not like now where you can watch.
0: You can watch anything you want.
1: Any game. Anytime
0: you want.
1: Not even the national stuff. You can watch any local game if you've got the different league passes and everything. You can see any player that you want to see, really, at any given point. Back then, even when I was a kid, it was a rarity to see a Los Angeles Dodger play baseball, unless it was the World Series or the playoffs.
0: Yeah.
1: And this night represented the night that you could see everybody, that all the baseball cards that you were going down to Schindler's to collect, you could actually watch them, at least see them, which you couldn't always do.
0: Remember how many years ago was the feeble attempt made it to make baseball, the All-Star game count? We were going to do, you know, if you win the All-Star game, you get home field.
1: It was after the Milwaukee tie, wasn't it?
0: It didn't last very long.
1: That was like 03.
0: Yeah, but it doesn't exist anymore, I don't believe. But historically, it didn't mean any of that. You know, that was the gimmick, to try to rejuvenate the game. But historically, when the game was really good and really, really popular, none of that nonsense was.
1: That rule was eliminated in 2017.
0: And it went from, started in 03?
1: I have that in my mind because that was the Miller Park.
0: Okay.
1: Torrey Hunter catches the Barry Bonds home run All-Star game that ended in the tie, remember? Yeah. And Bud Selig had to figure out what was going on. They basically just decided it was going to be tied. I'm pretty sure that's how it went down. People, as always, can refresh us and correct us. But that is what I remember was it was 2003 at Miller Park.
0: NBA All-Star games mattered.
1: It
0: was, you know, and now we've got, you know, we've tried different iterations where we keep changing the rules and, you know, U.S. team versus the Europeans. And you could say there was more effort. Oh, you know what we need to get to tomorrow? We'll save this for tomorrow because it's too juicy a subject to get into on short notice today. And there are a couple A-session stuff items I didn't get to either, but there's always another day. There's a bit of momentum, I'm told. I don't know if this is like momentum for this upcoming season or it would have to be a couple of years down the road. There's some momentum building for an idea that I have come to celebrate, I think. And that is the 10-minute quarter in pro basketball.
1: Oh, yeah.
0: Basically the WNBA rule.
1: Yes. And FIBA does 10 minutes too, I think,
0: right,
1: internationally.
0: I think I'm ready for it, man. Now, some people have said, here's what you do. You try it in the regular, you do it in the regular season, but then you get to the postseason and you're back to 12. I don't like changing it regular season to post. To me, if you're going to do it, go cold turkey and do it and stick with it. But I got to tell you, I know it screws with all the records and all that kind of stuff. At some point, who cares about that? I don't know that I care. I think there might be something to it. Shave off. Again, you're going to shave off times in the games.
1: Yeah.
0: You're going to obviously, in theory, you'd like to think games might be more exciting for all the obvious reasons. They don't, just don't go on.
1: It'll up the urgency quite a little bit.
0: Up the urgency a little bit. Yep. I don't know how many teams are in favor of it. Maybe I'll ask if indeed we get Conley tomorrow, when we expect to at 3:30. Maybe it's a subject, if we have extra time, that we'll indeed get into. You know what I'm saying?
1: Would the theory be then that would be a way to eliminate more load management, right?
0: That in hope, in theory, yes, exactly.
1: That let's not tack on the extra however many minutes it is a season.
0: I mean, that's 8 minutes less a game.
1: Yeah.
0: That adds up over the course of an 82-game season.
1: And I remember LeBron talking about it in the Paris Olympics gold medal doc. I think it was that. Where in the fourth quarter, if you're down, you got to get moving. Like it doesn't seem like 2 minutes should make that big of a difference, but
0: it's true.
1: All of a sudden you're down double digits and it goes from 10 to 6 minutes like that.
0: And I guess maybe that's the downside. Would you see, what was the big Knicks comeback?
1: Yeah. Game four.
0: Does that not happen?
1: Yeah.
0: If the game is, you know, it's 40 minutes instead of 48. I don't know. I'd take the trade-off. I didn't have any problem with the trade-off, to be honest with you.
1: Yeah, it's something,
0: to think about for sure.
1: If it's going to get people to play more and not do all these stupid load management things, I'm all for it.
0: Yeah. We'll maybe take that under advisement and talk about it with Conley and some other people as soon as tomorrow's program. We'll give you a synopsis of today's show and prepare you for the rest of the week when we return.
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0: Terrorist as explosive diarrhea.
1: I've heard about it.
0: Have you heard about it?
1: I have heard about this. Yeah, it's not good.
0: Oh. Does washing your hands help?
1: I don't think so.
0: If somebody else didn't wash their hands if they prepared your food, is that the deal? How do you get it?
1: I think, yeah, it's all about testing in the food.
0: Oh, man.
1: And some places do, some places don't.
0: Oh.
1: And you got to be careful. It does not sound good. It does not sound good.
0: We're
1: talking multiple days where you're just in the grinder.
0: Dehydrated, I got to believe.
1: Not good.
0: I mean, I think most of us will agree, we're polarized on other things, but I think most people will agree that diarrhea is bad. Explosive diarrhea sounds like cataclysmic.
1: It's a supermax.
0: Does it not?
1: Yes, exactly.
0: It's unfortunately true. Thank you to Brett Blakemore, who joined today to talk World Cup, much to the chagrin of 763 guy. And also a special thanks to Aaron Gleeman. Good hour in studio with him. A lot of food talk early. We haven't been able to identify. It doesn't sound like there was a quesadilla, right?
1: No quesadilla.
0: At the Polad breakfast, the Polad attempt to buy off the Jackals. No one has been able to confirm the breakfast quesadilla.
18: I did not see a quesadilla.
0: Great quotes of all time.
18: I did not see a quesadilla.
0: Just deadpan. Just deadpanned it. Lovell. Very earnest.
1: Yeah.
0: Trying to answer my question.
1: Yeah, he is earnest. That's Lavelle. No,
0: although I am a little disappointed. I mean, I feel bad for Gleeman. French toast without syrup. I'm a syrup guy with French toast.
1: Well, you could tell he was, you know, alternative media guy for so long.
0: Yes.
1: You know, doing the original AaronGleeman.com. And he was the counterculture to everything else forever, right? So you can tell he's new to, wow, they're going to give us food. Yes. Where the rest of us, I mean, Mace calls me lunchbox.
0: Yes, he does.
1: You know, I would have milked that buffet line for three trips if I was invited to the Polad breakfast. But he still feels weird about it.
0: Do you know where you're going to be on Halloween?
1: I'm going to be in Bloomington, Indiana. Yes, I do know that.
0: I just looked that up for some reason on the schedule. I was looking at the Indiana schedule. I mean, do not sleep on their non-conference schedule early. You looked at it?
1: Got some heavyweights? No, I haven't.
0: You can't rip it now. I mean, you can't rip it now, but it's a head shaker, man.
1: Are they going to build some confidence for Big Ten season?
0: I think one of the three teams is something called Radford College. Is that possible?
1: Could be. Yeah.
0: Do they even play football, or is this?
1: We'll find out. I will say, because I'm going to Big Ten Media Days in 2 weeks in Chicago. I think it was in Vegas last year when Cignetti brought up his schedule, and I agree with his logic. And I like the fact that, like, I think people should play, especially now because the playoff is much more accessible to people and is probably going to continue to expand.
0: Right.
1: I loved how he said it, though, and he called out the SEC and basically said, why would the SEC's been doing this forever. They play nobody. Why would we do anything different? Like, he just took, in classic Sig way.
0: Yeah.
1: Now, again, I think teams should play. I think you should try to find
0: one
1: good matchups.
0: Yeah.
1: But I liked that he just gave no bleeps, as he typically does not, and said, SEC did it, so why shouldn't we? And they won the national title, so what are you going to say?
0: Tomorrow is Kessler Day.
1: Kessler, yep.
0: And Tim Conley Day. And who knows what else. From the world of geopolitics, I love this observation. Today, this day, is 500 days since Zelensky was told Ukraine has no cards. Remember that infamous press conference? In the Oval Office where they he and the president of VP just mocked him. Just basically said, what are you doing? You got no cards to play. That was 500 days ago.
1: Wow. Yeah.
0: And now it looks like he's got all the cards. Isn't that interesting? Of course, then again, the president also told us, remember when he said, hey, this group of Iranian leaders, not so bad. Now they're sickies. Now they're the scum of the earth again. He's the geopolitical genius who sees through things the way previous presidents and other presidents have not. Okay, if you say so. Bannon and Man in the Air is coming up tonight. Is that correct?
1: Yes. And Dan Patrick.
0: Dan Patrick. And is the commissioner? Has the commissioner changed her mind?
1: I'm not sure.
0: Commissioner?
1: I'm not sure. Probably not.
0: Would it
1: not
0: be a mistake, or would it be the best thing, the boldest thing she could do to go on the Dan Patrick show at this point? Or is it too risky, too dangerous?
1: Yeah, I don't know.
0: I don't know what to think.
1: I'd have to think. I don't know. Did you
0: and
1: see
0: NFL
1: Olivia Miles again
0: never
1: last
0: done
1: night?
0: It. Yeah, she was.
1: The only thing that held her back is foul trouble.
0: Yeah. Well, didn't we have two players over 30 points?
1: Yeah. McBride, too.
0: Maybe we should. Can we trade Nafisa?
1: Is she tradable? She never plays. She's only out there for the dance.
0: Yeah, that's a good point. That's a very good point. We will talk to you tomorrow at 3 o'clock.
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21: Minnesota News Network, I'm Sean Maloney. Fire officials say the weather over the next couple of days could make an already dangerous wildfire situation even worse in northeastern Minnesota. DNR Wildlife Prevention Specialist Karen Harrison says several factors are creating critical fire conditions.
22: That high heat, low humidity, and strong winds all equal increased fire behavior. So we already have wildfires on the ground, so that's obviously impacting the potential for them to grow and how they're going to move.
21: People are urged to follow all burning restrictions and use extreme caution with any outdoor activities that could spark a fire. The North Shore Scenic Railroad and Lake Superior Railroad Museum are marking America's 250th birthday Wednesday by unveiling a newly painted red, white, and blue locomotive number 250. The ceremony honors volunteers, including military veterans, who restored the historic 1956 engine. And the State Patrol is investigating a deadly multi-vehicle crash near Princeton that killed four people Monday afternoon. Authorities say an SUV crossed the center line and struck an oncoming car head-on. Investigators have not said which vehicle the victims were in. This is MNN.
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14: I'm meteorologist Mace Michaels. Partly cloudy tonight, maybe a shower or thunderstorm, and lows in the mid-60s. Warm and muggy. For tomorrow, a high in the upper 80s with a mix of sun and clouds, maybe an early storm. Another slight storm chance Thursday, high upper 80s. 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Currently, it's 91 degrees.
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29: Fan On Demand underway. It's Brett Blakemore here for FOD. Thank you to Kinetico, as always. Today, LaMelo Ball and Josh Green were both introduced officially as new members of your Minnesota Timberwolves alongside Tim Connolly and Chris Finch. They had a press conference today. Let's listen back to it in its entirety.
30: LaMelo and Josh are joined here on the stage by Timberwolves President of Basketball Operations Tim Connolly and Timberwolves Head Coach Chris Finch. We'll tip off today's press conference with some questions. Let's start with John. John Krasinski of The Athletic.
31: John Krasinski, LaMelo, you have not been in the playoffs just yet in your career. Just what do you think playing in a winning environment like this can do for your game in terms of bringing out even a higher level?
32: I feel it could do a lot. I mean, I'm just coming here ready to play. And I'm here to learn and just, you know, give them all.
31: What have your conversations with Ant been like about teaming up in this backcourt with him?
32: Yeah, I mean, I know Ant for a minute, so, I mean, we've been talking. Just everybody excited and we ready to get to work.
33: Mel, when you kind of see this team as a whole, what excites you the most about joining this group, not just with Amp, but some of your other teammates that you're going to be playing alongside?
32: Yeah, honestly, just everything. I don't see nothing bad in it. I mean, from the coaches to the staff, and I've already been here a little. I mean, seen the people. Everybody already seemed cool, so all of it is just blessings.
33: And Tim, kind of for you, what inspired you to make the move and want to go out and get LaMelo to pair with Ant in the backcourt here?
34: Yeah, I think he's such a unique player in person. He elevates people on the court and off the court. You know, when you talk to anybody around him, they talk about how much joy he finds in the game. I think that's really important. And certainly to get someone like Josh and LaMelo, you got to unfortunately trade two really, really good players and great guys and Julius and Nas. So without them being great players and really top-notch pros, we wouldn't get these guys. So. But specific to his skill set and how it complements what we have presently, he's a lead guard. He's a real point guard, which is they're hard to find. I think you see the impact he has on his teammates, and I think it's probably well timed. You know, he's been through a lot, but he's still only 24 years old, and he's a guy that we think is going to elevate us, and hopefully we can help him a little bit as well.
0: Jace Frederick, Pioneer Press. Lamella, you talked about knowing Ant. What do you like most about his game, and how do you envision you two playing off one another?
32: I think mindset, just how he don't let nobody affect him in front of him, and just go after it. I love that.
1: LaMelo, Travis Singleton, SneakerReporter.com. Just talk about what it means to be in Minnesota, the fans embracing you, a new city. Just talk about this new chapter in your career as well.
32: Yeah, I feel like it's God's plan. Like I said, I just leave it up to him, and I just feel extremely blessed.
1: And then also, can you just talk about, everybody knows how special you are offensively. Just talk about what you can bring defensively as well to this team. This is a defensive team, defensive mindset coming to the Western Conference. Just talk about what you can do as well.
32: Yeah, I think we all feed off one another. I mean, you see four other people playing defense. Obviously, it make it a lot easier. So I feel like we'll all be good.
2: Chris Long from KSTP Television. How much does LaMelo, I guess maybe the word is stabilize on offense?
4: Well, it gives us a point guard, and gives us great size in the West. You know, you got to have kind of big backcourt. We learned that through the playoffs this year. As Tim mentioned, is a player that elevates everybody. I think he can, you know, unlock Rudy to another level at the rim. We've got to find a way to generate more catch and shoot three-point shots for Anthony, who's absolutely elite at that, and take some of the burden of handling and creating off of his hands so he can get back. I think he can help us and help Jaden take the next step. We've seen incredible growth by Jaden year after year. It's been key to our success has been the internal growth of a lot of our players. And we see not just stabilizing, but also bolstering this.
2: LaMelo, how much has your game, especially last year, how much did your game advance and mature? And how much farther can you go?
32: I feel like sky's the limit. Like I said, I just show up, try to learn, and do the best I could. So it's going to come in.
5: Chris, hey, Chip Scoggins from Star Tribune. You told Chris here, my colleague in Las Vegas, that Ant has engaged in a way that you haven't seen before. Can you expound on that? Maybe what will that look like when the season comes around?
4: Well, you know, Ant's excitement level at this point in time, understanding exactly where the team is, what it needs. I think he's – oftentimes players go into the summer, you know, they're very focused on their game, what they need to do to get better. He certainly always has that mindset, but I think now he's kind of looking at the team in a way that's, you know, with casting forward to what we need to do as a team to get better, and the different types of, you know, players who would fit into what we're doing and what we believe in. It's been fun with him. He's been very conversational in that regard. Watching the playoffs, you know, talking basketball with him and just seeing the trends that we see in the playoffs and the things that, you know, we would either do or counter, et cetera. So, it's like his basketball acumen continues to grow, and he's in a really good spot right now.
9: Josh, question for you. When you first got the news that you were coming to Minnesota, when you look at what LaMelo brings to the table, Anthony Edwards, and the rest of this roster, what excited you most when you first got the news?
10: Yeah, I think just being a part of a winning environment, you know, I've been lucky enough to, you know, play here a bunch of times, you know, in the Western Conference Finals and everything, and, you know, just be able to feel the atmosphere and energy, excites me, and I'm just, you know, ready to go.
11: For anybody, last year, LaMelo played 28 minutes a game, so he was able to get a lot of time in, played over 70 games. Have you consulted with the medical staff or figured out whether that's a prudent course of action? Or do you think he can play more than that?
4: Well, we haven't dug into it just yet, so those conversations will be had as we go through the summer. We are confident in our medical staff. Obviously, we've done a great job. We've been one of the healthiest teams in the league over the last number of years. All credit to the leadership in that room and the way they go about things. So we'll have a plan, and we'll try to stick to that plan as best we can.
31: Josh, just how do you see your game fitting in here, and what kind of a role do you see for yourself with this team?
10: I think just from day one, just trying to bring as many winning plays, making the right plays. At the end of the day, I love winning. I'm competitive, so, you know, just kind of figuring it out and just be ready to go from day one.
31: And Chris, could you talk a little bit about how you see Josh fitting in and where you see he can bring?
4: Yeah, I think he nailed it. He's, you know, he's played a lot of meaningful basketball in his time in the NBA, been to the finals, you know, is a guy that has a skill set that plugs in easily alongside a lot of different lineup combinations out there. I think versatility in defense, being able to guard across multiple positions, an innate toughness that he has, you know, and just kind of another experienced guy, but still young enough to augment a young core.
6: Josh, have you had McDaniels guarding you a few times, and what's that battle like?
10: Have I had him guarding me? Yeah, I mean, I think, since high school, you know, I've been playing against, you know, Jaden and those guys. I mean, he's always been a very talented player, and he's developed a lot in the league, so I'm excited to be able to play next to him. He's a great defender, and, you know, I think it's going to be fun to, you know, play defense with him.
0: Tim, you talked about the need for a point guard. Everybody kind of did heading into this offseason. What was the value in getting somebody who can clearly set the table but also is such a scoring threat like LaMelo is, and kind of that combination of the two?
34: Yeah, I mean, again, we think the sky's the limit with this game. You know, when he's healthy, there's not more than a handful of more impactful guys on winning in the NBA. And, you know, it's just his love for the game. You know, we're trying to – this is supposed to be fun. I think he enjoys life, enjoys playing. You don't want to make this you know, anything but a joyous atmosphere. So you combination of that with immense skills, his playmaking, his elite shooting. We think there's a whole another level of defensive component that he can kind of unlock with his positional size, with his instincts, and with his just IQ. We think he's going to be a heck of a defender. So all those things at 24 years old, we're just super lucky to have him here.
31: LaMelo, both Tim and Chris have said that they've had their eye on you for a few years and wanted to kind of get you into this team. What does it mean to come to a group that maybe really highly values what you bring to the table, and they've been thinking about this for a while?
32: Yeah, it definitely means a lot. Just when anybody values you and sees what you could do, I mean, for sure grateful. So, like I always say, it's a blessing.
31: And Tim, how did you kind of work through scouting, not just what he does on the court, but kind of LaMelo's overall mindset, makeup, and any kind of criticisms about his game or anything like that?
34: Yeah, we're lucky. You know, we've been in the NBA forever. You know, a million people have talked to a bunch of his teammates, current and former, a bunch of coaches. And the consistent opinion was just a joy to be around. Brings great energy every day. Over 82 games, it's hard to always bring great energy. So I think the positivity that he brings is reflected in his game. And everyone I talked to thought, in the last year or two in particular, the maturity kind of rose tremendously. And I just think he's primed to help lead us to places we haven't been yet. I think in our, not just our league, but our society, we want it now, now, now, now, now. He's 24 years old. And when he's healthy, he's driven winning. So we hope that that continues. And we really want to take the next step. And we think he can lead the way.
7: Tim, Michael Rand from the Star Tribune. You guys have four first-round picks from 2020 now. What's the particular value you see in kind of the young veterans that you're accumulating right now?
34: We have none for the next 10 years. That's a good
7: So I didn't. You said it on me.
34: It's all about quality, not quantity, right? No, these guys are young vets, and they've seen a lot. So I think we talk about Ant quite a bit. The amount of winning Ant's seen as number one overall pick, I don't think is appreciated enough, especially given his age. Like, Ant drives winning. It's supposed to be hard when you come in the NBA when you're super talented. It's supposed to be this natural ascent. And we think both these guys, I mean, Josh was an impactful part of a team that smacked us in the Western Conference Finals. You see what LaMelo does when he's healthy. And even as the health, it's been these random wonky injuries, right? There's nothing. You'll play more than 72 here for sure, right? No, hopefully, I'll say hopefully. So I think, you know, these guys have just got a lot of innings under their belt, and they know what it looks like. They're veteran basketball players, but they're still really young relative to their age. So I think it's kind of a sweet spot to see. We have all these guys together, and they grow together.
31: LaMelo, what was it like for you last year after 5 years of relatively non-competitive from the team to be in a playoff hunt and in a chase and playing games that really mattered down the stretch of the season? How did that change kind of things for you?
32: I mean, just going the right way, honestly. Whenever you're winning, I feel like that's the right way. And then when you're losing, that's obviously the wrong way.
5: Chris, Tim just said he feels this group can go to the level you've never been to, take another step. What will it take? I mean, you obviously have a lot of talent on this team. What will it take, having watched the playoffs and see what, you know, wins championships for this team to get to that level?
4: Yeah, you know, when you make big changes to the roster. Obviously, the first step is it takes time to smooth out some of the rough pieces, but we're a big believer in the connectivity that should kind of naturally be there. And, you know, for us, the example I use is, you know, we just got to get way better at all the small things. I mean, you know, when you start to pick up golf for the first time, to go from an 18 handicap to an 8 handicap is pretty easy. You know, just put the time in, get a little bit more. You go from 8 to a 7 or in the 7 to a 5, and it gets harder and harder because the margins are tougher and tougher, and that's where we are. You know, we've got to have better habits across the board, ones that we know are going to hold up against the best teams in the West. And during the regular season, we've shown, obviously, the ability to beat anybody, and that's kind of the league these days. We've done a great job with playoffs in the early rounds, and we've made some runs to the Western Conference Finals. But we also know, like, that's only halfway there. You got to win the Western Conference Finals and then win the finals. So keeping it all in perspective, we're hungry. We got to continue to round out our defense. We're going to have to figure out how to now be a small team in a league that's going bigger. And so we've made these type of switches before, but it's really about the refinement of the championship habits that we have to establish.
0: Tim, you mentioned the no picks. Obviously, this was a move that kind of emptied the tank on assets, draft assets. Did you have to know, I guess, if you were going to move that 2033 pick, that it was going to be a pick that it was going to be for a player who can make this massive impact and be with this team long term and kind of maybe be somebody who would actually get you over the hump?
34: Yeah, I mean, the bigger loss was Nas, but both as a player and a person. I mean, if we could have done this without Nas, it would have been the biggest no-brainer. So while the pick's important, and thankfully the step-in rule allows us to have a pick every other year, so it's not as dire as it might seem from afar. Just losing Nas, he's exactly what you want to see. Undrafted, got better and better. He's an elite, power forward, and also an elite guy. So that was the more hurtful part. I think if you're, our goal is to win, and I think you have to mesh strategy with winning. But if you're solely focused on strategy and not winning games, it's a brutal place to be. So we'll continue to try to balance those two things. But when you look at the core we have and the age of our core and their ability to grow and really be together for a really long time, it's exciting.
0: Then LaMelo, this obviously is a team that is used to playing in the postseason and winning games. Assuming that's the case again this next year, what did you learn from these last couple play-in games last year that you can maybe apply as you move forward and just kind of prepare you for that stage?
32: Pretty much just every play count. It's everything you're doing the whole game. It all count from the first quarter all the way to the end of the game.
31: Josh, just how much do you lean on your versatility as a player, being able to guard multiple positions? And like Coach was saying, if you guys play smaller this year, can you play a little four as well? And just where do you see yourself kind of trying to find your way versatility-wise?
10: Yeah, I mean, I think, at the end of the day, I'm open to, defending anything, one through four. I think that's, one of my strengths, just being able to plug in and you'll be able to do that offensively and defensively. So really, whatever's asked for me, I'll be ready to go.
33: Tim, Chris just mentioned, learning how to be maybe a smaller team in a league that's trending bigger, with trading Julius and Nas. There's lack of power forwards on the roster here. Just kind of how do you view that position and rounding out the roster the rest of the offseason here?
34: Yeah, look, we're down two great power forwards. So it's certainly an area we're going to have to try to be creative. There's a couple of free agents still available. We're working one or two of them right now. We'll see if that comes to fruition. But I think somewhat of our lack of size, there's going to be an increased role for Yohan, who we're all very excited about. But certainly it's going to be a new look roster, and all credit to Coach French's willingness to, consistently evolve and coach what's put in front of them. There's not a more creative coach in the world, so we have full faith. And whatever we put out there, it's going to be successful, and it might look different, but we're excited about it.
31: Josh, what did you just learn about playing with LaMelo as a teammate, like what he brings to the table on a day-in and day-out basis?
10: Yeah, I think just like going off, what both Tim and Coach have been saying, just like, his energy is contagious, on the court, off the court, being able to play fast, he gets all his teammates involved, and, he's just, he's a great guy to be around. And I think that goes a long way in the league, and, I think it's great. So it brings a lot of energy, and it's fun to be around.
31: LaMelo, you put a call into LeBron and just say, hey, come on with us, or?
32: Say it again for me.
31: Do you put a call into LeBron and just say, come on with us?
32: Yeah, what are you thinking?
3: Another question for Connolly. Obviously, you guys have the luxury of ownership that's willing to, you know, go into that luxury tax. If you could just describe some of the flexibility that gives you in roster building and also kind of that tiptoe with not wanting to go into the second apron.
34: Yeah, we're very fortunate to have extremely aggressive owners. I mean, we over 48 hours, we went from real, way under the tax to back into the tax. I think the mandate since I've been here is let's try to win a championship, and that gives us tremendous optionality, and it allows us to be aggressive when we're situations like this aren't going to come very often. So the aggression that ownership showed certainly allowed for this to happen.
3: And then another quick question for me on that, just when you trade for a guy like LaMelo, just how are you weighing, you know, when now versus how he can impact you guys in the long term, if you could describe that thought process?
34: Well, I think it's both. We certainly don't want to take a step back, and while we look different, you know, LaMelo saw a lot of winning early, too. I think, you know, he's had some unfortunate injuries, but the first couple of years, he really drove winning early with a more veteran group. You saw last year, I mean, after the new year, they were the best offense in the league by a mile. They were top five defense. There was no hotter team in the NBA. So I think while he hasn't had the success he probably wanted to, as from a team perspective, first X amount of years, I do think it's a little overstated how little winning basketball he's seen. And I think he'll, again, I think he'll elevate us, and I think our environment will be conducive to his continued growth as well.
0: Chris, is it easier to draw up offense with Rudy in there if you do go smaller?
4: Well, I do feel like, you know, we have a blueprint for what fits Rudy most comfortably, you know, and when you had a lot of offense, you know, a lot of consistent offensive success in Utah and more of a smaller lineups for round one. You know, Rudy's done an incredible job over the last couple of years of learning how to play off of another big, whether it be Cat or Julius or Nas. All those guys had different kind of spacing requirements, and Rudy's done a really good job of kind of adding that component to his game. But I can now envision lineup constructs that, you know, kind of get him back to being the, well, he's always been a great roller, but now, you know, just with better space around him and things that he does more naturally. So I know he's excited as well, and looking forward to establishing an early chemistry with LaMelo.
0: Tim, what has the recruitment of LeBron been like, and where do you feel like you're at with that right now?
34: I don't know. look, I think the recruitment is this team. I think obviously he's an unbelievable player. Whatever decision he's make is going to be the right one. There's a lot going on. When you're as great as he is, you should have optionality. I think when you look at our team, it's hard not to be excited about what we have. We have the best coach. We have amazing fans. We've had the last couple of years, our success has been as good as anybody outside of the guys that have won it all. And I think not just speaking to LeBron, any free agent, I think you know, this is a place you're going to have a lot of fun. You're going to win a lot of games. And, you know, we're trying to change the narrative of how this organization is viewed. So, you know, we're kind of proud of who we are, and certainly wherever LeBron ends up is going to make that place much, much, much better. But it's hard not to look at LaMelo and Jaden and Rudy and Ann and Josh. And we saw what TJ did in the postseason. We think Behringer has a chance to be a really special player. We're extremely excited to get Io back. That was a pretty competitive market. He had options all over the league. You know, I like who we are. We certainly, we're pretty proud of who we are. So hopefully that's appealing, not just to LeBron, but any free agent.
6: LaMelo, as a point guard, have you watched Olivia Miles yet?
4: Oh,
6: have
4: yes,
6: you seen
4: course.
6: Olivia Miles yet?
4: Yeah, yeah, of course. She called.
0: For Josh and LaMelo, how has your perception of Minnesota and the Timberwolves kind of evolved over these last few years as this team has kind of been on the rise?
10: Yeah, I mean, I think going up before, you know, being able to play here now for many years, and I think just like, you know, it's a very underrated basketball city. You know, I think some of the best fans, if not the best fans in the NBA. You know, it's a very loud arena to play. And, you know, a beautiful city. You know, it's great. So it's an awesome place.
4: Second that, everything my man said. For sure.
29: There you have it, LaMelo Ball and Josh Green's introductory press conference. But another big story in Timberwolves land. Will LeBron James come to Minnesota? Here's Johnny Athletic to talk about it earlier with Alec Lewis filling in for PA.
8: Where does the LeBron James free agency saga 2026 stand? Yeah, it's like there is some sort of murmuring around the league in the last day or two that maybe LeBron is getting closer to a decision, that he has all the information that he needs, and now he's just kind of processing it and trying to figure it out. I don't think anyone truly knows when it's going to happen. What I can say, though, is, you know, as recent as yesterday, talking to people within the Wolves organization, they still believe they are firmly seated at the table, that they have a real chance at this, that this is not some kind of, you know, show or episode of the documentary, that, you know, they are actually talking to LeBron's people, that they are getting a fair shake and a real opportunity to be considered, and that they have a real chance here. And so, you know, I've said it before, Alec, but I do think that if you want to read tea leaves and you want to, you know, kind of use it, work logically through it, I do think that the longer that this goes on, the better chance the Timberwolves have of coming out on top of it. Because, I mean, I can see a scenario where LeBron is looking through all these things. He's looking at Golden State. He's looking at Cleveland and Miami and Philadelphia and everyone. And there are other places that more traditionally make sense, like playing with Steph Curry, going back home to Cleveland, reuniting with Miami. Like, those things kind of make sense. But if he's looking for straight basketball chances, you know, I could see it being like, man, I just keep coming back to Minnesota and all the boxes that they check and trying to talk his way through it. So it doesn't guarantee anything, but just it just is interesting to me that, you know, I think that if you're a Wolves fan, if you're in the organization, you want this thing to drag out another week. You want it to keep going, because that maybe means that LeBron is just really thinking hard about actually coming to Minnesota, which is just kind of a crazy sentence to say when you've covered this organization as long as I have.
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13: plays
12: all
13: Hazeltine.
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15: Sounds like the LeBron chase is not over, ladies and gentlemen. 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Thank you to Kinetico as always. 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When you
16: AP News, I'm Ben Thomas. The government's latest inflation gauge shows consumer prices 3.5% higher in June than a year ago, but the report also shows prices actually down from May. Meanwhile, Saga Magani reports the Federal Reserve's new chair is promising to crush inflation, but not offering hints on the central bank's next move.
17: Inflation's a choice.
18: And once the Fed gets its policies right,
17: the inflation surge of the last 5 years will be a thing of the past.
18: In Kevin Warsh's first congressional testimony since becoming chair in May,
17: the members of our committee have no tolerance for persistently elevated inflation.
18: But it's a committee sharply divided between forecasting higher interest rates this year, keeping them the same, or even cutting. Warsh is not saying what he prefers. He testified after the government reported inflation fell 0.4% between May and June, mainly due to lower gas prices. Sagar Magani, Washington.
16: Oil prices edged higher today as President Trump backed away from his plan to charge fees in the Strait of Hormuz. He says he's been speaking to leaders in the Gulf region.
19: Kings and emirs and all of the people that we all know and we all love, and they've been very strong partners. And they said, we'd love to do it a different way. We'd love to invest in the United States with billions and billions of dollars.
16: After another wave of strikes, U.S. Central Command says it has reimposed its blockade of Iranian ports in response to Iran's attacks on commercial ships in the Strait of Hormuz. The AP's learned ICE officers have been told to suspend most vehicle stops after two deadly shootings in little over a week. And the House has passed a bill that would make daylight saving time permanent, meaning no turning back the clock in the fall. The Senate would also have to pass the bill before it could become law. This is
21: on BritBox. 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
1: Okay, gang, so chances are there'll never be an emergency ever, ever again.
2: Mm-hmm.
1: But just in case, let's talk about a plan.
2: Okay.
1: So who's going to do what? Anyone? Yeah, okay, perfect. We'll figure it out as we go. So, who is going to grab the go bag?
3: What's a go bag?
2: It is a bag we do not have that is filled with things we really, really need in an emergency.
3: Guess we won't have to worry about it then.
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2: And Julie will be on the phone with Jill, Devin, Melissa, Karen, and Bruce.
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9: Having fluid drained from his left knee, it's not yet clear if he'll pitch against New York. He hasn't pitched since July 3rd because of the knee. Spain, for just the second time ever, is in the World Cup final thanks to a 2-0 win over France in the semifinals. Spain tied Italy for the most consecutive games without a loss at 37, and will play Argentina or England in the championship match on Sunday. Plenty of smiles in Minneapolis today with the introductory press conference of new Timberwolves point guard LaMelo Ball. He's excited to team up with Anthony Edwards, ready to get to work. ESPN NBA analyst Kendrick Perkins.
10: Anthony Edwards is going to thrive not only in transition, but he's going to thrive off of wide open three-point shots. Anthony Edwards over the last few years has been one of the best three-point shooting guys in the league. Him and LaMelo Ball playing alongside of each other, Anthony Edwards' points is going to go up. I got him as my early, early front runner for us going into next season to win MVP.
9: Our Kendrick Perkins on NBA Today. Washington has decided to shut down A.J. DeBonson, the top overall pick in the NBA draft, after two impressive summer league games where he averaged 25 points in 25 minutes, shot just under 50% from the field. Teams typically shut down lottery picks after two summer league games for precautionary reasons.
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Hello and welcome in. It's Always College Football. We are so happy to have you here with us. We are just a few weeks away from college football getting underway, ladies and gentlemen. We're just a few days away from media days getting going, some prognostications that we're going to have to lock down, further assessment of what these teams might be. We've done ranking shows. We've done fun things all throughout the offseason. And a few days ago, we pulled on 10 loosed threads. And y'all did the thing I love the most. You came back and you asked for 10 more. So here's where we are. We are sitting here in July. The season is close enough now that you can hear it.